That ain't shocking. The Bible said in the last days there'd be a great falling away. It's a sign of the end time. It's a sign of the end time. It's a sign of the end time. Every time you see somebody with their knee on somebody's neck, it's a sign of the end time. And you see a justice system that goes blind and looks the other way, it's a sign of the end time. Every time you see a killing like that, it's a sign of the end time. Every time you see a mother shoot her baby, it's a sign of the end time. Every time you see a child turn against a parent and the parent turn against a child, it said mothers will be against daughters and fathers will be against sons. It's all prophetic. It's a sign. Can you handle this kind of preaching? It's a sign of the end time. God is making a download. The download is so profound. The download is so powerful. God is downloading information. Now, I got to go deeper. I want you to understand what's going to happen. I want you to understand what God is doing. I want you to understand what it means to be filled with the Spirit. I want you to understand you've been walking in your flesh so long that your senses are weak. Your senses are weak because you don't use them much. But now you're going to have to use your senses. Because you're locked up in your house, you got to use your senses. You can't lean on somebody else's anointing. You got to use your senses. You got to activate your prayer life. You got to clap your hands. You got to get down by your bed and plead the blood for yourself. Oh, my God. You can't just walk up and have somebody lay their hands on you. You got to get God to lay his hands on you. We're coming into the end time. By the way, the laying of hands is a sign of a download. Glory to God. It's a sign of a download. And the Bible said, lay hands suddenly on no man. Don't download what you got to just anybody. Don't cast your pearls to the swine. Don't give that which is holy to the dog. They have to earn the right to get what you got. You suffered for it. You fought for it. You bled for it. You died for it. You cried for it. Now you think you're going to come up and get it in a bag like a bunch of chicken McNuggets? The devil is a lie. You got to go through something to get this. Oh, I feel like running. Somebody help me praise him in here. Jesus says, I have yet many things to say unto you, but you cannot bear them now. I got intelligence that I want to give you, but you're not ready for it now. He didn't say you're not going to ever get it. You're not ready for it. When? Now. You're not ready for it now. How be it? Or howsoever. When he, the Spirit of truth, is come, he will guide you into everything I didn't tell you. All truth. For he shall not speak of himself. Now I want you to underline that. He shall not speak of himself. He shall not speak of himself. He shall not speak of himself. He shall not speak of himself. I want you to understand what that means. You got to understand that, because one of the names of the Holy Spirit is Comforter. And when we think of Comforter, we think that God is a motivational speaker and that he's just saying stuff to make you feel good. But the Holy Spirit cannot speak of himself. He can't just say something of his own accord. He cannot speak of himself, but whatsoever he shall hear, that shall he speak. So if he didn't hear, you are healed. He cannot say, you are healed. If he did not hear, you are coming out. He cannot say, you are coming out. See, God, when he gives you the Holy Ghost, is giving you classified information.
Because the Holy Ghost is the only one who's been sitting at the boardroom in heaven, who overheard the conversation as to what you shall be. And so when he speaks into you and says something, he cannot speak

Osha. He cannot speak. He cannot speak. He cannot speak. He cannot speak of himself. But whatsoever he heareth, that shall he speak. You cannot, he cannot download something that wasn't there. If the download says you're healed, y'all don't hear me. If the download says you're blessed, if the download says you're the head, if the download says you're an overcomer, he's not just saying that to make you feel better, to help you get some rest tonight. He cannot speak of himself. He can only speak whatsoever he hears. If he didn't hear it in the boardroom of heaven, he cannot speak it in the earth realm. The Holy Spirit is in your life to give you classified information. Are y'all getting what I'm saying to you? Put it back up there. I'm not through with it. He shall not speak of himself. He shall not speak of himself. Everything he ever told you was something he overheard. If he said it's not a sickness unto death, it's because he heard it's not a sickness unto death. If he said you're going to be all right, it's because he heard you're going to be all right. If he said you're going to come over, it's because he heard you were going to come over. He shall not speak of himself, but whatsoever he shall hear, that shall he speak. And he will. He will. He will. He will show you things to come. So while you are praying about what is, he is answering about what is to come. And that's why you're having a breakdown in your conversation, because you're praying about what you're going through and he's answering about what you're going to. He will show you things to come while you're worried about things that are. He's talking about things to come. I never will forget, I was a little boy sitting in the back of the car, and I was riding back with my mother, and my mother had spoken for her sorority meeting. And I was sitting in the back of a green Chrysler, and I told my mother, I said, right now, I'm going to hear you speak. And they called me Miss Jake's son. But the time will come, you'll come to hear me speak, and they'll call you Tom Jake's mother. I don't know how I knew it, but it was a download of things to come. Is there anybody in here that keeps getting flashes of things to come, and it doesn't fit your situation, and you don't see it in your circumstance, but every time you get ready to give up, you get a download that says if you hold out a little while longer, God, look at somebody and say, I got a download. I would have fainted, but I got a download.

The Holy Ghost, Jesus said, there's a lot more I want to tell you. I'm not finished yet, but you can't bear them now. Howbeit, when the Spirit of truth has come, you're going to get a download. And every time the enemy thinks he's got your back to the corner, I'm going to give you a download. Is there anybody in here that's ever been back to the corner and you didn't know what to do? And all of a sudden you had a download and God told you what to do or who to call or what to do to change the situation. All of that is Pentecost. All of that is Pentecost. Now, I'm going to show you one more thing and I'm going to close. So in Acts chapter 1, I believe it's verse 8, he says, ye shall receive power after that the Holy Ghost has come upon you. You shall download, receive power. You ain't got to be powerful. All you got to do is accept the download. If you accept the download, you shall receive power after that the Holy Ghost has come upon you. Jesus is talking to his disciples. Now, this is good. Let me come down here. This is good. Can I come down here? I want to come down here. Yeah, I want to come down here. I want you to see this. This is real good. Jesus is talking to his disciples, and he's saying to his disciples, he says, you shall receive power after that the Holy Ghost has come upon you. And this is what blew my mind. He says, and ye shall be witnesses unto me. And I thought, wait a minute. What do you mean they shall be witnesses? Aren't they already witnesses? Aren't they witnesses to you already? Wait a minute, Jesus. They were there when you called them. They were there when you healed the woman with the issue of blood. They were there when you healed blind Bartimaeus. They were there when you called Lazarus out of the grave. Aren't they already witnesses? They were there when Judas betrayed you. They were there when they took you from judgment hall to judgment hall. They were there when they nailed you to the cross. They were there when you hung you high and stretched you wide. Aren't they already witnesses? They were there when the tomb was empty. They saw you come out of the grave. They know that the tomb is empty. If anybody ought to be witnesses, these boys ought to be witnesses. And yet he said, ye shall be witnesses unto me. Are you hearing what I'm saying to you? You shall be witnesses unto me. And all of a sudden he said, no. They're not witnesses because of the things they saw me do. Because the things they saw me do don't define who I am. In order to be a witness unto me, you have to receive the witness on the inside. The Holy Ghost is the only one who can be a witness unto me, because the Bible says that the Lamb was slain from the foundations of the world, and you weren't there from the foundations of the world. But the Holy Ghost was there from the foundations of the world. And the reason you aren't witnesses is because the witness is coming. The witness is coming. You see that? The witness. The witness that was there when I said, let there be. The witness that was there when I was setting up in the council of God and said, let us make man in our own likeness and in our image. The witness that was there before there was a where or when or this or that. The witness is coming. The witness is coming. Look at your neighbor and say, the witness is coming. Now you shall be witnesses unto me. After that, the Holy Ghost has come up on you. When the Holy Ghost comes up on you, he shall testify of me.
Because you only see through a glass darkly. You only got partial information. You don't even know the facts. But when he, which is perfect, is come, you shall be witnesses on a level you were never a witness before. So he says, don't preach nothing yet. Because you're not ready until the Holy Ghost has come upon you. Because the Holy Ghost knows my roots. The Holy Ghost goes into my Ancient of Days. The Holy Ghost goes back into the corridors of heaven. The Holy Ghost was there when Lucifer fell from heaven. The Holy Ghost was there before I cast the first star out into the sky. He can be a witness of me. And the only way you can be a witness is to receive the witness. Witness, witness, witness. Witness, witness, witness. Witness, witness, witness. Witness, witness, witness. Y'all don't know nothing about that. Witness, witness. My soul is a witness for my Lord. My soul is a witness for my Lord. He made me a witness for my Lord. I'm a sanctified witness for my Lord. I'm a witness for my Lord. I'm a sanctified witness for my Lord. I'm a born again witness for my Lord. My soul is a witness. He made me a witness. He made me a witness. He made me a witness. He made me a witness. I'm a baptized witness. I'm a sanctified witness. I'm a sanctified witness. He made me a witness. He witness, witness. Witness, witness. Witness, witness. He made me a witness. Witness, witness, witness, witness, witness, witness, witness, a witness, a witness, a witness, a witness, oh, a witness, a witness, a witness, a witness, a witness, a witness, a witness, a witness. Clap your hands, everybody. Let's have a little church.

Christmas.

0: give a praise, somebody.
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0: Hallelujah.

What I'm trying to tell you is that you got a whole lot of Passover, but not enough Pentecost. You got a whole lot of Passover, but not enough Pentecost. You got a whole lot of Passover. You got that part down by death, burial, resurrection. You got all of that down pat, but you missed the download. And the reason you haven't heard much about the Feast of Pentecost is that you're still stuck at the Passover. You're stuck back there at the Passover, and all of your songs and all of your celebrations and all of your festivities and all of your faith is back there where God was and not where God is. This is the reign of the Holy Spirit for the end times, Asha. You're going to have the Holy Spirit. It is the Holy Spirit that withstands the spirit of the Antichrist. Thessalonians, he that letteth shall continue to let until he be taken out of the way. The Antichrist can never take over as long as the Holy Spirit is reigning. This is the reign. Oh, I'm about to mess up a good Sunday morning service. This is the reign. This is the reign and the rulership of the Holy Spirit. I'm going to prove it to you. In Acts chapter 2, there was a sound from heaven like a mighty rushing wind. Cloven tongues appeared like as a fire, sat upon each of them. They were all filled with the Holy Ghost. Now they were filled again in Acts chapter 10, verse 44 through 48. But no wind, no fire, no sound, just filled. They were filled again in Acts chapter 19, 1 through 5. No wind, no fire, no processional of any kind. Why did the procession happen in 2, but it didn't happen in 10, and it didn't happen in 19? Because in Acts chapter 2, it was more than filling with the Holy Ghost. It was the beginning of the reign of the Holy Spirit over this era. And you still back at the cross talking about the Passover, and we have come into Pentecost, and you're missing this. And this is not a denomination. This is not a denomination. This is no more a denomination than the Passover was. This is not a doctrine. It's no more a doctrine than the Passover was. It's for every believer. Every believer. God got a download for every believer. It's just like your phone. They'll notify everybody got an Apple phone. Get a download at the same time. Ain't my fault if you don't download it. You get the notification that it's there, but you got to do the download. And I came to notify you. Hey! It's here. And for these devils we're fighting right now, these COVID devils, these suicide devils, these depression devils, this spouse abusing devil that is loose in this earth right now, this crazy devil that's loose in this earth right now, when in all of your life have you seen the whole world shut down at the same time, and you couldn't go nowhere or fly nowhere or drive anywhere to escape it? Don't you know this is not ordinary? You run around talking about this is the flu. I've never seen the flu shut down the planet. You need the download. You need the download. Because God only knows what's going to happen next. God only knows what's going to happen next. God only knows what's going to happen next. And now is the time. If you got a notification, you better take this download. If he is knocking at the door of your heart, you better take this download.
Because this last whooping that came through this earth, I don't care if you had a black card, you couldn't pay it off. I don't care if you was a billionaire, you couldn't fix it. I don't care if you was the prettiest woman in the world, you couldn't fix it. I don't care if you was a king and a potentate, you couldn't fix it. Nobody could fix it. And then nothing but God showing you, when I get ready to do something, can't nobody handle me. All of your doctors and all of your scientists and all of your stuff and all of your learning can't do nothing with me. If I shut it down, I shut it down. You need the download. You need the download. Everything else you trusted in. I don't believe in God. I don't believe in God. I believe in science. That's nice. How's that working for you? I don't believe in God. I believe in what I can see and what I can touch and what I can count. How's that working for you? How's the stock market working for you? How's that working for you? How's the airport working for you and the airlines and the cruise industry? How's that working for you? All the stuff that you believed in because you didn't believe in God because you couldn't see him and you couldn't touch him. How is the stuff you believe in working for you now? It ain't working at all. It ain't none of it working. None of it's working. The just shall live by faith. I want to pray for you. See, I'm almost glad that most of the churches are closed. Because too many people have a relationship with the church and not with God. You're real good at church, but you're real poor at Jesus. You got a big name in the church circle, but no name in the book of life. For years we've hidden behind who we were up front, how many people we had, how bad our choir was, how many degrees our pastor had, how many locations we had across the country. All of them shut down now. And them that's opening up, they're opening up, but ain't nobody coming. Go on and open. Open all you want to. I checked. I looked. You open. But two-thirds of your people ain't there. You think you have the power to open a door that God has closed? Or close a door that God has opened? Don't you know this is out of your hands? When God says it's over, it'll be over. Until he says it's over, all we got to do is humble down and get someplace and sit down and shut up. Shut up! I'm glad I was raised by old folks, because when it was thundering and lightning, the old folks would say, shut up, God is talking. Shut up! God is talking. God is talking America. God is talking Russia. God is talking Great Britain. God is talking all over the world. South America, God is talking. North Korea, God is talking. Japan, God is talking. China, God is talking. He don't care whether you believe it or not. He don't care what you post on Instagram, Twitter, and Facebook. God ain't scared of you deleting him. Your unbelief does not make God's word of no effect. You're so used to being powerful. I just don't believe. Who cares?
I just I nothing. The Lord is in his holy temple. Let all the earth keep silence before him. I told him, whatever you do, I'm good with it. Whatever you do, I'm good with it. Whatever you don't do, I'm good with it. I trust you. I have to trust you. Got no choice but to trust you. Ain't nothing I can do about it. I gotta trust you. I'm not bragging about having faith. I ain't got nothing else to have. I gotta have faith. You do too. You do too. I know you in the big office uptown in New York, overlooking the city, got all of them employees. You gotta trust him too. Just like the janitor downstairs in the basement with the mop and the bucket. See, faith is the great equalizer. It don't belong to the elite. It don't belong to the mighty. It don't belong to the political. It don't belong to the great. White folks don't own it. Black folks don't own it. Brown folks don't own it. Faith is a great equalizer. It may be the only thing that's fair. Illiterate or intellectual. You don't come through this door because you're smart. You come through this door because you believe. What do you believe? Where do you stand with God? On this Pentecost Sunday. And I hope I gave you enough word for you to begin to understand what Pentecost means. What it really means. I hope somebody studies it and dissects it and breaks it apart. I hope I whet your appetite to go deeper. Because even those of us who come from the tradition really lack understanding. And some of us have been filled with the Holy Spirit, but we don't understand what we got. It's just like having a car and not being able to run it. A dog can chase down a car, but he can't drive. You must understand. This is a moment for you to come into an understanding. That you need a personal encounter with God. It ain't based on your goodness. Ain't nobody good but God. Nobody's good but God. That's why he said, except you become like a child and just believe me. Because you can't earn it. You have to receive it. Be honest with you. When I get a download, I don't know how they do it. I don't understand it. I don't know whether it's algorithms or jackarhythm. All I know is how to receive it. God is going to do some things that you don't understand. And you have to have faith to receive it. Can I pray for you today that God would just humble down all of your need to control and understand and see and be convinced and be in power. Humble all of that down. And you just come to the garden like Jesus and say, not my will, but thine be done. Stop trying to control everybody. You can't control your kids. You can't control yourself. Stop trying to boss everybody around and fix everybody. Your fixing is foolishness. How can you know what everybody ought to do and you can't figure out what you ought to do? Shut up. Get down on your knees somewhere. And can I pray for you? That God would just let you receive. Ooh. I feel a breeze. The wind of the Holy Spirit is blowing your way. I hear a knocking at the door of your heart. He's knocking. Will you open? Father, whoever's out there that can hear with their inner ear, that can see with their inner eye, that can sense in their spirit the tug of God,
draw them closer. Play Draw Me Nearer. Father, draw them closer. None of us are where we need to be, want to be, gotta be. But today, draw us closer to that precious bleeding side. Draw me nearer, Jesus. That sinner that's closest to hell, that backslider, that angry, that confused, that hurt, that broken individual. Draw them to you, Jesus. Don't fight it. Don't fight it. Don't fight it. Let him draw you. Let him draw you. Open your heart. Open your heart. Open your heart. Open your heart. Come on. Open your heart. Open your heart. Open it wide. Draw.

0: Dr. John, as we were talking a few days ago, can't remember which day actually, I think it was Monday or Tuesday.
1: Mm-hmm.
0: We had a discussion and you were talking about Philippians chapter 4 verse 2. Mm-hmm. And Philippians chapter 4 verse 2 was very instrumental, but we were talking about the way people thought. We're talking about the mind. And it really, that's when I told you, I think we should have a general discussion. And those are on, I want you to share with as many as the people that you know, simply because this is going to be a pivotal teaching in terms of helping many deal with the battles of their mind.
1: Amen.
0: In many instances, we find ourselves in situations that challenges our ability to process all the different stimuli that comes in at the same time. Like for instance, the neuropsychologists and the neuroscientists, they're looking at something of the sort that the human brain could only handle about 5 or 4 major components of information at any one particular time. Mm-hmm. So if you look at a day where you have your wife is sick, you got to get to work early, the car isn't starting, you know, you have a boss who's coming in to visit from overseas to look at your work, you know, you're having a business review, then the bank calls and says you're overdrawn. You know, all these things happen, and right. Then the believer has to navigate these experiences.
1: Right.
0: Coupled with that, we have to look at the complex interpersonal relations that they have within about the body of Christ. Okay.
1: Amen.
0: So, in order for us to get going, I prepared something I wanted you to look at. Right, mm-hmm. And we're going to use this as sort of a platform or a kind of a experience, but as we go on. So I'm going to, let me see if I can do this. The guys told me everything to do, you know, but you have to understand that some of us aren't as good as others in, you know, in the technical areas. Amen?
1: The glory, amen, amen.
0: Right, so we'll use the topic, think on these things. Right. So today I have something called two apostles with one objective, and both of us are on today. But this is the slide I have here. You know, Jesus says in Matthew chapter 12, verse 34, generation of vipers, how can you believe or speak good things? So out of the abundance of the heart, the mouth speaketh. But I have that little cartoon there. And if you realize that there's a lot of things being fed in coming, and then it's being processed in a chamber. And then out of the mouth, whatever is being processed in that chamber is coming forth.
1: Amen. Okay?
0: And this is where we're going to start our discussion today. At this point. And of course, we have a little guy in the bottom, and that's called running your mouth. Okay? That's the mouth running. Okay?
1: I like your graphics.
0: Yeah. So we bless God. So let's begin to based on this, and then we, you know, let's see where God takes it in the name of Jesus. Amen. So, Dr. John, we come from different ethnic groups. We have different cultural paradigms. We have cultural mores. We have different education levels. We have, you know, ideological differences, etc. And we all have to live together. Mm-hmm. And I want you to kind of like take us into that journey concerning where the mind needs to be brought under submission quickly in order that we don't do things that we shouldn't do. Amen?
1: Amen, amen, amen. Again, Apostle, I appreciate the invitation to come and fellowship with you. And for all the many individuals that will actually see this in the live and for those in the rebroadcast, I do know that there are some from New Life Global that's on here, and well as your local congregation and stuff and that, and individuals from around the world. This here is pivotal for not just the body at large, but specifically for those in leadership, those who are hearing the call of God it's important that you start off right if you haven't started yet. And for those of us who've been at it for a little while, you know, it's important that we stay grounded to the root nature of this walk, you know, that great commission that we have to fulfill in the order of God. Key word that you'll be hearing tonight is order. Amen. You know, and so the way that we operate, you know, here at New Life, you know, the Spirit of the Lord has been encompassing us within the teachings of community. And Amen. It's important that we touch base on the relative nature of community, because that's what we are. You said something very pivotal 2 seconds ago and mentioning the fact that we are from all different types of ethnicities and backgrounds, cultures and creeds, colors and everything. And we have to meld all the way on this earth and make it function, make it work. All right. Make it work. This was the command that was given to us in the book of Genesis. And we have to be able to follow the instructions of the Lord to make sure that it's bountiful. You see what I'm saying? He was the one that gave us this platform. He was the one that knew that we would have these multicultural situations. And nothing is catching him by surprise. And so we have to live every single day, all right, understanding that we have to melt in this pot and see how well we can be effective and fruitful. With that, you know, it's important that we realize who we are. Identity is major.
0: In the name of Jesus.
1: Identity is major. If you don't know who you are internally, you will never present who you're supposed to be externally.
0: Amen.
1: You're not going to be able to do it. What you are going to be, all right, is a chameleon of sorts, all right, trying to blend in with everything and everyone that's around you. So when you make, this is the reason why today, saints of God, you are hearing the terminologies influencer, all right? Now, an influencer, right? The only reason that they can wear that title is if they have the power to influence. And if they influence, if they do possess that power to influence, you have to ask yourself, who are they influencing? Okay. These are the dynamic and the chords that causes us to interact in society. And, you know, because you hear it more predominantly today based on social media, it doesn't mean it just started existing. Influences has been around for a very long time. You know what I mean? You know, Moses was an influencer. You know what I mean? You know, so it's not something that's new to the earth. It's just something that we're learning the language of more predominantly now, because we're dealing with such a tremendous mechanism in social media, and failure to have your ground or your anchor, right, will cause you to drift every which way but loose on social media. And so you find that your mind is being shaped. Here at New Life, there's something that we say. Spirit of the Lord gave this to me a long time ago, man of God. And he said that information shapes perspective. Information shapes perspective.
0: And that's it. That's right. Why we had the little diagram. And you
1: Absolutely.
0: See that we're getting the information.
1: Absolutely.
0: And the perspective comes out the mouth. Amen.
1: Absolutely, Apostle. If you can put that diagram back up again, this will help to cross a visualization. You know, that gives us an opportunity to really connect with that. And I love the fact that in your diagrams, I love the fact how you do that. I see where you put the social media on the boxes over there. So you have the Twitter, the Facebook, you know, and the Instagram stuff that's floating there. So saints of God, for those of you who are viewing this, I want you to pay attention to that mechanism on the left-hand side of your screens, showing you this flood and cycle of information that keeps coming in, whether it be the phones, you know, whether it be word of mouth, whether it be social media, whether it be radio, any forms of media. This here is feeding our brain, you know, with a constant array of information. And our job here is to make sure that we have our filtration systems on, all right, and to be able to discern, all right, discern. Discernment is the mechanism that the Spirit of the Lord has given to us as believers to be able to navigate this flood of information that comes to us. All right. It comes to us. Look at Matthew chapter 12 and verse 34, as Apostle put it up here. And he says, O generation of vipers, how can ye, being evil, speak good things? For out of the abundance of the heart, the mouth speaks. Now, True enough, at the time of this writing and this writer putting this together, he's speaking about verbal communication, but the expanse shows us that that communication now has now expanded to multiple platforms. But what the ideology here or the main fact here is not the mode of medium that is being used to project. What it is the abundance of the heart,
0: mm-hmm.
1: right? That heart intention. The enemy has no, his entire agenda is against the will of the Lord.
0: Amen.
1: Right? You can bring it back.
0: Amen.
1: Apostle. You can bring it back, Apostle. Amen. All right? His entire agenda is against the will of the Lord. There is nothing or no one, right, that is in the world that is going to influence you with godly things. That's not getting ready to happen. That is not getting ready
0: Preach
1: to happen.
0: It.
1: All right? And so Preach that's it. Something that we have to formulate a basis on. All right, man of God, we were talking about some things here, and you know, we've been mm-hmm. having a couple of business meetings in regards to the church, because you know, the church is not always, you know, just the pulpit alone. There's an administrative arm that
0: yes.
1: makes this work, this mechanism work. I know, contrary to popular belief, you know, they think that everything just happens. You know, the lights are on and the water is running and all of these different things just because. And that's yes. not how that works. Hallelujah. I don't know if it works that way in Trinidad, man of God, but I know it don't work that way here. Hallelujah.
0: No, in Trinidad, this is what happens. You kneel and you declare it and it will happen. So your rent is paid by faith, you know? That's a new saying. You say, Lord, thank you for paying the rent. And you say, amen, and it's paid.
1: And it's paid, right? Yeah. You know what I mean? But you know, we say that, and, you know, true to form is why we have to make sure that our minds are fixated on who we are. And from the basis of who we are, you'll understand why. You'll understand when. You'll understand where. You'll understand how. These fundamental things are things that we cannot let slip away from us, all right? Because the enemy has a consistent platform of trying to draw your attention. Some yes. of you are on Facebook or on Instagram, on TikTok and all these things. Sometimes you have the purest of hearts. You just simply want to come online and research scripture or look at a message, you know, from time to time. But you find yourself that as soon as you enter into, you know, the domain of social media, you find that you're distracted immediately, right? They have developed algorithms to hear what you are discussing inside of your house. And so all of a sudden you were just talking about, you know, for the ladies, you may have been discussing, you know, some fashion stuff, or you might have been discussing some household things. And you had no other conversation, but just, you know, on the phone with someone or in your household. And all of a sudden you find that social media is flooding you with that.
0: The very thing.
1: The very thing that mm-hmm. you have just been discussing. All right. There's mm-hmm. a reason for that. You know what I mean? So here's the thing. If all of my attention is generated upon worldly things, even technology is going to spit back out to you.
0: The very thing you want.
1: The very thing that you have been focused upon.
0: And you know, Dr. John, I'm glad you mentioned all of this, because you see, it's all being fed, right?
1: Amen.
0: Into this, Dr. John, I'm glad you mentioned all of this, because you see, it's all being fed, right?
1: Amen.
0: Into the system. It's being digested. We

0: timeline of Noah, and we have been fed all this information, all this information. There's a concept that we have called the illusory truth effect, where information, whether right or wrong, gives an image of something that is real.
1: Absolutely, absolutely. You know? So God, just piggybacking on that, which will bring us into Philippians 4, here's this. You'll remember St. Jeremiah. The Lord tells Jeremiah, upon instructing him that, you know, don't worry about anything. I'm going to put my words in your mouth. Listen to what God tells him. I'm going to put my words in your mouth. I'm going to transfer the information, right, into your mouth. Well, man of God, by rule and definition, by order and mechanism, if I do something to the mouth, I'm expecting to function test the mouth, right? Listen to me well, saints of God. God tells Jeremiah, I'm going to put my words in your mouth. If I'm interacting with the mouth, I should function test the mouth to see if it received what I affected it with.
0: Come on.
1: Changes things and says to Jeremiah, after he put the words in his mouth, he tells him, what do you see? The functions test was not what you're getting ready to say. I put words in your mouth. I should be hearing of an echo of my glory come out of you. But he never tells him that. He put his words in his mouth and then asked him, what do you see? Because these words, like you just said, formulates information that is attached to imagery. Function in an audio visual type of environment.
0: Yes.
1: You know what I'm saying? So you have an image that is casted inside of your mind. You know what I'm saying? In order for you to interact with prophecy, you have to know this image. There's an image that God shows you. And you can allow to get that information or that image to be distorted, predicated by all the other information that will come with the full intent of taking you off your mark. You see what I'm saying? So this is why it's important to stay grounded in the order of God. With that, man of God, if you allow me to, let me dive into Philippians 4. I think it's the good section right there for you.
0: And
1: we're going to be dealing with Philippians 4 and verse 2, saints of God, just for you to have that. I'd like for you to have your Bibles with you so that you can open up your Bible apps. You can open up to this, but let me start in verse 1. But here's the thing. I'm going to be doing this in the New Living Translation only because it reads just a little bit better for understanding, okay? And so we're in Philippians chapter 4, and I'm beginning in verse 1 in the New Living Translation. Here's what it says here. It says, therefore, my dear brothers and sisters, stay true to the Lord. Stay grounded, stay steadfast, stay anchored, stay true to the Lord. I love you. This is Paul talking now to the church at Caesarea Philippi. He says, I love you and long to see you, dear friends, for you are my joy and the crown I receive for my work. This is Paul talking, right?
0: He said the joy and the crown, huh?
1: The joy and the crown. Now, verse 2, immediately after saying this, this is what he says. Now I appeal to Euodia and Syntyche, please, because you belong to the Lord, settle your disagreement. Let's say this again. Paul, let's frame it. Paul is writing a letter to the church in Caesarea Philippi. He's established these churches apostolically. He's given them instruction. He's given them guidance. He's installed individuals to watch over these things. And he himself is drawing oversight. He sends a letter to them and he tells them, hey, listen, I long to see you. You know what I mean? I long to see you. I have relationship with you. I long to see you, for you are the joy and the crown that I receive from my work, seeing you function. Right? To you, saints of God, who may be on here listening to us, this is the role of the apostle, where we establish things in the body of Christ. And the idea here is to see the functioning of those things. not just to come and provide

0: sermons and sermons and sermons, because sermons, if we could relate to this apostle, sermons provides you awareness.
1: Yes.
0: Sermons provide you awareness of the truth of God, the word of God, those things that are spoken in the will and the word of God. That's what it provides. But the transformational power cannot be accessed until you engage. Until you engage. So when Paul tells them in Philippians 4 and verse 1, you are the joy and the crown. When he says you are the joy and the crown I receive for my work, it's because yes. He's seeing the functionality of the people amen. Operating in what has been taught. Is there amen? Hallelujah, right? Now, inside that same body, let's get into this, man of God. Inside the body.
1: Come, let's go. This is where I want to go. Come on. Let's get there.
0: He appeals in this same statement. He appeals to two women. All right. Euodia and Syntyche are two women in the church. He says, I appeal to you, please, because you belong to the Lord. Look at how he framed that statement. He didn't say, get yourselves together. He didn't come with this authority that he does walk in. He lets them be reminded, right, of who you are.
1: Amen.
0: See how we go back to that? He lets you be reminded of who you are. If you do not
1: know
0: you
1: are.
0: Who
1: come
0: you
1: on.
0: Are, you amen. Wouldn't connect with whose you are. You know what
1: amen.
0: I'm saying? And so all of a sudden, you're just winging it and winging it, predicated upon opinion and emotion. And you can't let that be your guide, not in the body of Christ. No, you can't.
1: No, no.
0: So he addresses the situation, right, from a loving position and tells you, because you belong to the Lord, settle your disagreement. Why? Let me show you how. Let's go into verse 3 and I'll show you why. He says, and I ask you, my true partner, now he's talking to the whole church. I ask you, my true partner, to help these two women, for they worked hard with me in telling others the good news. So you're not talking about two yes. women who are not engaged. You're talking about two women that have applied themselves to the work of ministry. Paul continues to say, they worked along with Clement and the rest of my co-workers whose names are written in the book of life.
1: In the book of life. These are saved, sanctified
0: individuals.
1: Demon-chasing okay. individuals. And guess what? They had contention.
0: Fruit bearers, right? Following the will of the Lord, applying their hands to the work, that found themselves at odds. That is going to happen in the body of Christ. But here again, when you accepted Christ, you surrendered you. We stray away from that thought. And that is the anchor that keeps us centered. When you accepted Christ, you surrendered you. If you have strayed away from that, you will find that your emotion and your opinion has now taken precedence
1: yes,
0: over your surrender.
1: Yes.
0: This is what we have to come back and fix. All right? These two women have worked in ministry. They have done what was required of them with names written in the book of life. Names written in the book of life. The enemy would love to destroy this work, and he would use two. Not two that, or one that's in the faith and one that is not. Or two that's raised up that are not necessarily attending it in the faith in, you know, in full measure. But he's using two who are dedicated to the word of God. It can happen and it will happen. But he reminded them of who they are. And this is essentially when Apostle and I were having this discussion, what we needed to bring out. Right? Knowing who you are and operating within the order of God. It does.
1: Come on, I want you to say that again. Actually, Dr. John, don't go anywhere. You see that order of God?
0: Yeah.
1: I want you to dig a little bit deep into that for me, because that is something that the believers are, and many people, even ministers, it seemed to escape them. Because as you had said, you had coined this phrase about 3 or 4 years ago, that God has standing principles in heaven.
0: Absolutely.
1: And those standing principles cannot be challenged. And therefore, he has placed order upon the earth. Could we talk a little bit about that order?
0: Absolutely. That order is the anchor to it all, saints of God. It is the anchor to it all. Let me approach it from this way. When you hear order, when you hear the word obey, there is a negative connotation that we tend to apply to those words whenever we hear it. There are some people, let me not generalize it, there are some people, right, that apply a negative connotation to the words order and obey. When we marry individuals, man of God, part of what we say, you know, is, you know, in the honoring of the husband, and you know, in that regard, you know, the word obey is in that dialogue, in that framework.
1: Yes.
0: But the thing about it is, many people would want to have that change, because we don't, you know, who am I, a dog that I have to obey him, this and that and the other? Well, here's the thing. The only reason that we are approaching it from the negative aspect is because that word has been found in the negative library of your life. Case in point, let me show it to you in a different way. Let's use gates and fences, boundaries. Boundaries were set in an effort to enforce order.
1: Come on.
0: Boundaries, principles, are set in an effort to enforce order. I had this discussion with, you know, the two ladies in the church today, you know what I'm saying, regarding this situation. It was so powerful. It's a wonderful thing that the Spirit of the Lord brings it back to mind. Here's the thing. When I say it's, you must establish boundary, order, the person who absorbs that word with a negative connotation is a person who usually sees themselves outside the gate. Follow me. There is a gate that has been established for boundary. There is a gate that has been established for order. If I hear the word honor or order or obey, and I interact with it negatively, you know what I'm saying, inside of my mind and my spirit, it is because I only see myself outside the gate. Because the gate represents two perspectives. For the person who is behind the gate, this person sees protection. This person sees security.
1: Come on, preach it.
0: But the person who is outside the gate, they feel rejection. They feel locked out. They feel like they don't belong. You have to go back now and identify, why did these words or why did this behavior trigger that response?
1: You know, I was going to ask you another thing, Dr. Dunn. What about those who are outside that gate who were sold a false image, as the serpent fed the woman the false image in the garden?
0: Absolutely. So this is the person right there who's now found themselves lost, you know what I'm saying, predicating upon, you know, adopting false information.
1: Come on. That's, you know, it. Let's go.
0: Absolutely. False information.
1: Let's go.
0: That they have regurgitated and have agreed with. It's not yet sin until you agree with it. See, when Satan comes, all Satan has the power to do is to suggest. That's it. He is suggesting to you. He is suggesting. He's enticing. He's suggesting. However, it's not until I apply agreement to it. That's where the power is. When I take agreement and I come into oneness with whatever he's projecting onto me, that's when I give myself the permission to enact or to move on this. And that's when sin comes into play.
1: Come on.
0: So an individual who is continuously hearing these lies collectively in their heart and their mind, and they come into agreement with this, are always going to be, 9 times out of 10, the individuals who resist order, who resist honor, who resist obedience. You're going to
1: repeat. I want you to repeat that. This is powerful stuff. Repeat it again.
0: Absolutely. The individual who interacts negatively with the words honor, order, or obedience are individuals that must go back and do heart surgery, because it was not essential. It was not being in the body of Christ. Again, Philippians 4:2, Paul was able to suggest not just who these individuals, he spoke to them directly, because you belong to the Lord. That was to them. When he solicited the church to reinforce them, he told the church who they are. Do you see the identification? He says, these were those who were with me and Clement and did the work of ministry and did all these things. So he was not only confirming, he was also affirming.
1: Come on.
0: You see what I'm saying?
1: So, I just right now, those who are online, I think you should share with as many as your friends and get them on, because this is some powerful stuff. It's going to help you change your life, get closer to the Lord. Let's go, Doc.
0: Amen, amen, amen. It's very, very powerful and it's very practical. And I got to be honest with myself. You see, you can't engage this type of teaching unless you really plan on being honest with yourself. Because the worst case you can ever deal with, you see, it's hard when somebody lies to you. But it's harder when you lie and believe your own lies.
1: Yes.
0: So when you're telling yourself, I'm fine, I'm this, I'm that, and the other, you know, self-evaluations, you know what I'm saying? They're usually biased, okay? Self-evaluations are usually biased because I'm going to give myself a pass. They're two extremes. You know what I'm saying? I'll either give myself a pass.
1: Give yourself a pass, man.
0: I like that one. I'll give myself a pass, or I'll grade myself too harshly. These are the ultimate extremes. Very rarely do we find the balance for me to realize that I am a sinner saved by grace. You see what I'm saying? You see, in that balance, I'll know how to move. But I know that these three words exist in the body of Christ. Honor. You know what I'm saying? Like we say in a prayer, sometimes I challenge individuals even here, the intercessors and those who pray around us. We say, Lord, we give you all the honor and all the praise and all,
1: yes,
0: the glory.
1: All the glory.
0: Do you really know what it is that you're saying? Or are you just planning to tell God lies that sounds cool? You understand what I'm saying? You know what all the glory looks like? You know what all the praise looks like? You know what all the honor looks like? Man of God, I don't want to go too deep on that, but you know what? It's the real deal.
1: No, I that's what I think myself. When people pray, I always say, you know, you tell God, I'm giving you my all. And, you know, you see all these lovely words and all these grandiose platitudes. Yeah. But I said, do you know what it means? When an angel in heaven says, holy, holy are you, Lord. Mm-hmm. You know why they're saying that? Yeah. or you just a learned Pentecostal expression, you know?
0: From some of the most beautiful prayers you can ever hear. You know what I'm saying? Because, you know, let's look at the dynamic of the prayer life. You know, there's some beautiful prayers out there. Individuals, you know, have some fillers that we throw in there. Oh, hallelujah, and bless the name of the Lord, and you know, Almighty.
1: And Shando, don't forget Shando.
0: Shando. What kind of tongue?
1: You must have Shambo Rambo. You must have that.
0: Shambo Rambo. You know what I'm saying? But here's the thing. We have to be careful in what we're saying and realize who we are and who we're talking to. Identity is important. God says, men praise me with their lips. You see, that didn't just come in to understand. You praise me with your lips, but your hearts are far. When I challenge your heart, you see, honor, obedience, you know, and order are heart dialogues. These words are heart dialogue. You see what I'm saying? You cannot interact with this from the position of the flesh, because the flesh is enmity towards God. It cannot order. It cannot obey. It cannot be in order. So when I hear these words and they affect me negatively, I have to use that as an alarm clock or a trigger, if you would, that allows me to go back and says, why does this do this to me? Where was the interruption in my life? You know what I'm saying? Maybe it was because, you know what? You came in with a fervent heart and you were honoring someone and they violated you. So now you carry hurt around, and hurt people only hurt people. And so at the end of the day, you don't know how to honor anymore. Because when you attempted to honor, it was a negative experience. It is not always the case. There are some people who are operating in direct rebellion, right? But here's the thing, whether it be rebellion or whether it be by association and defamation of any nature, Christ provided blood that atoned for these things, that gives us the ability to clean up these things. It's the reason why Philippians 4 and 2, one of the things that Paul did was to remind these women why you do what you do. Because you belong to the Lord. Do not let your good works be spoken of, because you've done tremendous things with me as we were establishing these churches. You applied your hands to the plow. You did what was required. Whenever I called upon you, you were there. Let me piggyback on that for 2 seconds, man of God. Listen to this. The church at Caesarea Philippi that this man of God was used to establish. You understand that there was Galatia, Corinth, Ephesus, and all these other churches. But this church at Caesarea Philippi was a church to model. Why? All right, now this is for everyone who's listening. Here's the thing. You know, we started out here and we laughed about it, that, you know, you think that the rent and all that stuff gets paid, and this whole session right here is just some free stuff, you know what I mean? Listen to me. All to all my dine and dashers, right? The ones that eat all the good food and run out the front door, that doesn't work like this.
1: You should dine and dashers. I'm going to write that down, you know, the diners and the dashers. Okay.
0: Yeah, buddy, you know what I'm saying? Because I'm coming for you. Here's the thing. That doesn't work that way. It does not work that way. That's not honoring God. That's not obeying God. And it's definitely not the order of God. Here again, let's not be shallow. I'm not talking about money alone. God has applied gifts, talents, and stuff that you could lend towards the effecting of the ministry, the work of the ministry. And some people are sticking their hands. You don't want to get engaged. You don't want to get involved. It's not my time yet, Pastor. I don't know, Pastor. This and any other pastor. Listen. All of these things are still indicators of the negative faction that you have in your heart. And when you can't absorb it, you're putting yourself outside that gate I was talking about earlier.
1: So I wanted to ask you this, okay, Doc?
0: Mm-hmm.
1: So if Eudeus and those who have enmity between them, right? Okay. Apostle says, work it out quickly. If Eudeus refuses then, and she says, I'm not going to talk to her. I don't want to have anything to do with her. What's the position now?
0: You see, you are now a gateway. You know what I'm saying? You are now a gateway. Because the enemy, saints of God, he stands there at your frame and tinks at it. Tink, tink, tink, tink, tink, tink. Looking for a vulnerable place. Looking for that vulnerable access point. And you become the gateway. Now, here's what happens. You now have a certain responsibility. Right? Because remember whose work this is. This is not your work. This is the work of the Lord.
1: Like you to shout that to all those who are ministers.
0: Absolutely.
1: You don't own no church.
0: You
1: are not any church. No, the church belongs to Jesus Christ.
0: We are employees of
1: the kingdom of God. And that's all that we are. Right?
0: Listen to this, man of God. We do this in our offices. Many of the individuals that are employed or had been employed or retired or whatever the situation may be are not unfamiliar with management.
1: They're
0: not unfamiliar with administration.
1: Come on.
0: We just don't see that in the church because we think that the physical person that's standing on this pulpit is where the administration stops. But you see, but God has boardroom meetings. He sure does. You know what I mean? He has boardroom meetings sometimes, right? And this is where you find this in the feast day. Stick around. You'll learn some stuff about that and where he has his boardroom meetings, all right? We got one coming up here real soon.
1: Come on, because he called a meeting.
0: He called that. You should
1: call it. I didn't call it.
0: No.
1: He said that I want to meet with you on these three seasons. Absolutely. And we are so brave that the very God that gives us life, we tell him, I'm coming.
0: Man of God.
1: You know, when I was in Novartis, right? I'm telling you this. I called for a meeting, and one guy said to me, he says, I can't make that meeting because I just came into that particular island. Suddenly there was an issue, and I came inside and I said, I need all the reps to come in. I want to have a meeting with this. One guy said to me that he says he can't make it because he was busy that evening. Right? So I didn't say anything. But when he came to the meeting with the time that he wanted, he said, I could meet you at the end of the week. I was there at the end of the week with his letter, you know.
0: Yeah.
1: I was going to say, here you are. I said, here you are. He said, yeah. I'm fired. I said, yes, you are.
0: Yeah. And God does the same thing. We don't tend to see it, but we see that's because the church has failed, you know, in many ways of teaching the truth of the word of God. So we elevate and take the feast days of the Lord, and we treat them aimlessly. But that's God's boardroom meetings.
1: That's order. Come on.
0: That's when that's God order. Says, right, come here, you know what I'm saying? And don't come empty-handed. This is God calling a boardroom meeting. This is God calling, an administrator's meeting. This is what God is doing. And you can take the time to say, you know what, and gaff it off and don't show up. If you did that on your physical job right now, where the CEO was calling for a meeting and you decided you don't want to show up, you would get one of those letters that Apostle just talked about real quick. You get an email today. It's just the faster than the speed of light, and you'll be unemployed. God does the very same thing. You find yourself in a rut, not understanding the order or the principles that God has already established within the earth. This order here, right, we have to honor. I go back to that. If we fail to honor it, we'll gaff it off. I'm not coming to that meeting. I don't need to be there. This and that and the other. You would do that with physical man. You would do that same thing with God and then tell him, I give you all the praise, all the glory, and all the honor in your prayers. How are you doing that?
1: These people honor me with their lips, but their heart is far from me.
0: And then when we come now to that final judgment and he begins to bring up the things that you and I might have forgotten about and forgotten to repent of. The time is given to you in a day, not for you to just enjoy it. It's also given for you today to do evaluations to the point that you turn around and repent for the things that you know that you're falling short in and allow the Spirit of the Lord to put you right where he needs to be. We hinder ourselves in our own blessings. The predication because of the ignorance that we display before the Lord. To the spiritual leaders that stand in pulpits or whatever have you and begin to exercise authority that you do not have. Man of God,
1: you just opened a massive door, because remember, you're fired. You don't have any authority again based from heaven, but you stand there and you still pretend as if you are employed.
0: And how do you turn? You see, if God says, right, if God says, I need you to do this thing this way, and you say, I'm going to do it this way, you wind up like Saul.
1: That's exactly what it's going to call.
0: See, Saul went to a boardroom meeting and was fired by email, and he didn't even know. You know what I'm saying? And so he's here trying to exercise authority in the domain that honors God.
1: But do you know what you said that actually happens in real life? I was on a flight to go to Europe, same company I worked for. And I ran into one of the product managers from a Latin America country. And we were chatting in the airport. And up comes one of my big bosses. And he stops and he looks at the guy. He said, where are you heading? He said, I'm heading off to Europe to the meeting. He said, didn't you get the email? I'm not joking. This is God's truth. The guy was fired.
0: He was fired
1: and he didn't know. How many of us are fired and we don't even know?
0: Yeah, and don't know it. And so all of a sudden now, what we present in front of the people is more flesh, because you see, the minute that God fires you or removes you from a position, you are broken now in the fellowship, right? So here's the thing. I told you that by faith, you start standing behind the fence and understand boundary for protection.
1: Come on.
0: Outside of faith, you're going to be outside the gate and you see rejection and all of the natures of the flesh. You're going to see it in that fashion. And that's because God says, hey, listen, I need you to be fruitful. I need you to understand. Think, man of God, you and I talked about this, you know what I'm saying? And I'm transparent with it, you know what I mean? Now that the Lord has really restored the vitality to my body, you know, amen. In my downtime, I had spent some time in understanding, you know, the book of Ecclesiastes and making the main thing the main thing. Because sometimes when you take on the volume that's involved in church, and many of the individuals who may be viewing right now in the live or the rebroadcast of this can relate, it sometimes seems tremendously overwhelming to operate in ministry. You have so much that is weighing on you. You have so much that you are concerned about. You have so much that you know you need to do. Even for those who work in ministry, there's sometimes that we become so slated to the work that we forget the Lord of this work.
1: Come on.
0: And so we find that there is so much busyness that's going on and all of these other things. And sometimes you just have to slow it down. What is important here? I have been granted a day that I do not control. The Lord of this day does not recycle days. So this is a brand spanking new day. No day that has ever been given to man has been recycled. It's brand spanking new. And it's a kiss to your cheek from your God to tell you that no matter what transpired yesterday,
1: come on,
0: I am still with you and still here for you to have you have a turnaround today. But you have to hear me. You have to heed my word. You have to repent for the places that I identify with you and tell you that these are the things that are separating you and me, giving you an opportunity to correct these things and put you to where you need to be. Why? Because Yudia and Sintaichi, you belong to the Lord. Man or woman of God on this line, you belong to the Lord. He's going to have a boardroom meeting and call you into it. And you don't want to be fired by the Lord. You don't want to. You see, you know what the word for it today? It's not just fired. It's called reprobate.
1: Give them over to a reprobate mind. Romans chapter 1.
0: Because you are just chosen to do you. The word says clearly that, you know, the vine has a branch. And it produces, you know, my wife did a teaching on that, you know, last week. And she talked about, you know, the vine and how important it is. And you see, seed produces after its own kind. That's a standing principle. You will not plant a seed of grape and get a plum. You know what I'm saying? You're not going to get that. You ain't going to sow a mango and get a pomerac.
1: You know, I was thinking pomerac.
0: Many people don't know what that is. Some people may or some people not, but you know what I mean? I've given away my islands.
1: I'm confident that 90% of the people would not know what a pomerac is, even those who are Trinidadian.
0: You know what I mean? But here's the thing. The seed produced out of its own kind, right? Amen. God is intending fruitful. Why? Because if you don't bear fruit, he cuts you away. That's that place of you being fired. Paul was fired and did not know it. And the earth did not yield for him. That's the penance we don't see. Saints of God, I'm going to say these last things and then turn it over to you, man of God. But I want to leave you with this understanding. The earth and man has a harmony. God is harmonious. He is harmonious in how he does business. When you dishonor, disobey, and operate outside of order, you are breaking the harmony between yourself, the land, and God. Chronicles, 2 Chronicles. If my people who call by my name will humble themselves, pray, seek my face, turn from their wicked ways. He says, I'll hear from heaven and I'll bless and heal who? Them or the land?
1: The land.
0: Now, why are you healing the land if I'm the one that violated? You see, because the land needs to be given instructions after you repent so that they can reconnect with you. Because let me tell you this. If you violate God and you break the harmony between the land, it matters nowhere where you go. As long as that land has a standing order on the principle that it will not yield for you because you are not in a non-repentant state, you will suffer the recompense of that, having to try to labor on your own. And things will fall apart. Why? Because the land is going to obey God.
1: Come on.
0: The land is going to obey God. This is the reason why individuals need to understand the concept and the mechanism of a tithe. You know what I'm saying? It's not you trying to give to God. You'll never do that. But you're maintaining a harmony with the land. You are maintaining a harmony with the land. You know what I'm saying? And so God knows that the devourer is going to be moving in and through this land, trying to seek access points.
1: Access. Yes, yes, yes.
0: I don't get these access points unless I'm in violation. So this is why this whole thing was. I'm praying that something said tonight is definitely blessing the people, man of God, so that they can see the mechanism of this. It is intended to work for our sakes. God is not a liar.
1: And I'll tell you something. The depths of this conversation will certainly assist those who want more, yet there was enough simplicity for those who are now starting to get encouragement.
0: Amen.
1: And there are some pivotal things that you said, particularly when you mentioned honor, order, and obedience, which is a message that I'm going to be preaching. You know a lot. It's called Who, H-O-O.
0: Come on now.
1: That's my Sunday's message. So I said, look, you preached my Sunday's message. I have none now.
0: God be the glory. Yeah.
1: No, but Doc, this was fascinating and stimulating in terms of that we started at one point by looking at what goes into us, information, because information brings about an ideology, and an ideology brings about a form of communication.
0: Right.
1: And then we went along the way, and you went ahead, and you began to explain, of course, honor, order, and obedience. And then we talked about what happened in Philippians chapter 4, verse 2, the whole story of the contention between these two individuals, and the fact that Paul says, you are workers of Christ. Your names are written in the Lamb Book of Life. This ought not to be happening. Come on, ladies, let's get it together. Absolutely. And that's what I want us to understand, that it doesn't make a difference. Once it's two believers, their names are written in the Lamb's Book of Life, we will step on each other's toes. We will say things we shouldn't say.
0: Time to time, yes.
1: We repent, we hug, and we move on.
0: We move on.
1: Amen.
0: And, you know, the order is right here given to them, that the church eventually gets involved to reinforce, to encourage, not to get into pockets of gossip. Not to get into pockets where you turn around and start talking against leaders or other fellow believers. That is not the will of the Lord, because it doesn't honor him. It's nowhere in obedience, and it doesn't operate in his order. You see what I'm saying?
1: Gossip is the tool that the devil uses to change people's vision or image of another person.
0: Absolutely.
1: So if I want people not to have any respect for you, Dr. John, I begin to get together all the daughters and sons of Belial I could find, and I feed them information, and they become runners, and they create a narrative that is very, as you well aware, it spreads quickly like a fire.
0: Absolutely. It's like a fox tail on fire in the center of the forest. It burns everything down. Why? Yeah. Because information, again, shapes perspective. Unfortunately, you don't have this for yourself. There is no understanding for yourself. And you've taken this information, come into agreement with it, And now you found yourself in a place of sin. You know, you find yourself in a place of sin. We cannot run this by our opinions and our emotions. There are some factual things that happen even in the fall. God does not frolic in the falling of his people. This is why Christ had to surrender his life for restoration. The gospel, as I'll say this and turn it back over to you, man of God, the gospel is supported by two pillars. Love and restoration. Love and restoration. It upholds the authenticity of the gospel. Give to you, man of God.
1: In the name of Jesus. So I see Alicia is saying, powerful teaching, Dr. John, brought with clarity.
0: Amen.
1: Amen. So amen. She just put that there. So I told you what she wrote. Amen.
0: Amen. Bless her to her blessings, sir. Amen. Absolutely.
1: Well, she heard the blessings. what we will do, Dr. John, when we have time next month again, we'll reconvene and we're going to have another one of our, that's provided we may have it together in Florida.
0: Yeah, I might be in Florida. You never know.
1: Yeah, you might be here and I or might be there. Wherever it is, we're going to have it.
0: Next to glory. Amen.
1: And we're going to continue to really look at the effects that the lack of order, honor, and obedience is having on the church. We're going to look at those who are fired and the gospel associated with their pseudo-resurrection.
0: Yeah.
1: Okay. Because there's a false narrative that comes from all those who are pseudo Christians, and very dangerous actually.
0: Yeah.
1: Because I'm looking at the church and I'm seeing a consistency of falling away now.
0: Yeah.
1: That we never saw in the past. There is a consistency, and instead of it getting any better, it's getting worse.
0: Yeah.
1: You know, I would have thought post-COVID we would have seen more believers embracing truth, but instead we're seeing the opposite. But what is good is that those who are embracing truth are truly powerful believers, huh?
0: You know, well, he maintains what he ordains, you know what I'm saying? And so,
1: amen.
0: You know, he will sustain that situation even in the toughest of times, you know what I mean? And, you know, this is the thing that, you know, he showed me with the book of Ecclesiastes. In reading that in chronological order, you know, like, man of God, you and I both handle the word of God in such of a way where sometimes we can extract and extrapolate, you know, scriptures to support other ideas and certain things that we're focused upon. But this was the very first time that I had actually read Ecclesiastes in a chronological order. And for who it came from and the writer's concept and how he portrays the life. He fashions it to show that the man with all the degrees, more than a thermometer, the person who has no education whatsoever, they die the same death.
1: Same death. Remember what we said?
0: Absolutely.
1: The dead dog and the dead lion, the same thing. A guy says, I'd rather be a dog than a dead lion.
0: Yes, I'm saying. And so at the end of the day, we have to keep the main thing the main thing.
1: Amen.
0: And the Lord has given you that hug, that embrace, and that kiss, and tell you, hey, listen, doesn't matter what happened yesterday, I'm going to bring you this brand new day. Then we owe it to honor him, to obey him, and to walk in his order.
1: In the name of Jesus.
0: Amen.
1: Amen. So, Dr. Sato, one, we've come to the end of today's Bible teaching. I really thank you for coming on. It brought a tremendous presence. It brought a lot of clarity for some people. It brought healing for others in the name of Jesus. So I'm going to ask you just to pray briefly for the people, and then we'll close.
0: Absolutely. Let's go to God in prayer, saints of God. Clear hearts and minds, quiet your atmospheres. And let's go ahead and give God the true honor tonight. Mm-hmm. Father, in the name of Yeshua the Christ, Lord God, we come before you. And we thank you, Lord God, for giving us the opportunity to have such a wonderful moment here with you.
1: Mm-hmm.
0: It is your word that says wherever two or three are gathered, there you are in the midst. And we honor your majesty tonight. We pray, Father, that whatever it is that is inside of our hearts and minds, that has had us to have a negative connotation concerning your principles, concerning your order and your honor, concerning, Lord Father, the way that we obey you, and sometimes in most places, disobey you.
1: Yes.
0: We pray that you would see our repentive hearts collectively tonight. That I pray not only for myself, O God, but I pray for everyone within the sound of my voice that would hear this in the live end or the rebroadcast. Lord God, in the name of Jesus, will come in, Lord Father, invade and interrupt our lives.
1: Yes.
0: Allow us, O God, to see your glory, Father. Allow us to be redeemed. Let the repentive heart, O God, stand before you, Lord God, and let it be tried and tested and be proven true. That you, Lord Father, would interrupt these cycles of our lives, O God, and remove us from what the recompense would have been. We pray that you reestablish us and give us a good standing ground. That you reconnect us, O God, with the principles that you have established within the earth, Lord God. That you would bless us in our health and our finances. You'll bless us, O God, in our social interactions, Lord God, that we are becoming fruitful every day that you give to us, Lord Father.
1: Yes.
0: That we'll lay aside the simple things, O God, and the things that has caused us disagreements inside of our families, inside of our co-workers, in work environments, inside of our schools, or whatever it may be, Lord God. Let us lay those heavy weights aside because it was not your intention for us to carry that. And so, Lord God, we acknowledge that we belong to you. We belong to you, and because we belong to you, we put away all of these things that can cause separation and division from among us. I pray now, Lord God, for the households, O God, in the north and the south and the east and the west. I prayed, O God, that you would converge upon them with a tsunami convergence now, Lord God, and allow your blessings to overtake us, Lord God, in the name of Jesus. Give us also the opportunity, O God, and the maturity to handle the blessings that you give to us, that we do not become slack in our way, Lord God, or squanderers, but become, Lord God, with our hearts intent to be good stewards over everything that you bless us with. And we're careful, O God, in all ways and forms and manners, and desire to give you all the glory and honor for this now. In the name of Yeshua the Christ, we pray, as we together say, amen.
1: Amen. We bless God. Dr. Ken, I want to thank you for coming on.
0: It was truly
1: a blessing. I was blessed in the name of Jesus, and the people were blessed.
0: God be the glory.
1: So bless God. And guys, we come to the end of today's Bible study. But just remember this, anytime you participate in this Bible study, something good always happens. So there's a blessing stored up for you for your obedience. Bless God. So bye, guys.
0: Bye, guys.
1: Bye to Dr. John, everybody.
0: Hey, blessings to all of you. Blessings.
1: In the name of Jesus.
0: In the name of Jesus. Amen. All right.
1: Bye.

Thank the Lord. Amen. God is good. Hallelujah. Hallelujah. And Obadiah, verse number 17. I'm not going to preach. I'm just going to lead you through some prayers and begin to pray for you and release deliverance. We've already had a time of praise and worship. And then the word, of course, also breaks the power of demons and devils. Demons hate worship. They hate the word. They hate the presence of God. Obadiah, verse 17, says, "But upon Mount Zion shall be deliverance, and there shall be holiness, and the house of Jacob shall possess their possessions." And then in verse 21, the last verse of the book, it says, "And saviors," or deliverers, "shall come up on Mount Zion to judge the Mount of Esau, and the kingdom shall be the Lord's." We're doing a lot of teaching on Zion, and one of the characteristics of Zion is deliverance. Verse 17, it says, "Upon Mount Zion shall be deliverance." And then, of course, in verse 21, it says that saviors or deliverers shall come up on Mount Zion. So Zion is not only a place of deliverance, it is also a place of deliverers. God wants every believer to receive deliverance and also to be a deliverer. And then in verse 21, it ties in Mount Zion to the kingdom. It says the kingdom shall be the Lord's. So Zion is also a place of the kingdom, a place of authority, a place of power, a place of deliverance, and a place of deliverers. Many of you have gone through mass deliverance before. I don't think we've ever done it on a Sunday, but we're going to do it this Sunday because I wanted everyone to get a chance to get prayer. And before we do, there's some things we need to pray about. Demons will hold on to anything in your life that they can to remain. And we need to make sure that everything that the enemy would hold on to is eliminated. And we need to be able to say like Jesus, that the prince of this world comes and has nothing in me. No ground to attack, no ground to hold on to. One of the major things that I deal with in praying for people who need deliverance is that first and foremost, you must want to be delivered. You must have a desire to be delivered. You must exercise your will against the enemy. There's nothing the devil can do once you decide and you repent and decide you want to be set free. No matter how difficult your life has been, if you will make a decision now that not only will I be delivered, but deliverance will be a part of my lifestyle. Deliverance is not a one-time event. It's a part of your lifestyle. That whenever you need to be set free from something, you're willing to allow the Lord to take it away from you. And so today we're going to pray for a lot of different things and believe God for deliverance. But first, I need you to agree with me that you will receive deliverance today. And if you're not saved, if you're here today and you're backslidden or you're away from God, the first thing you need to do is you need to repent. The word repent simply means to change the way you think and to turn your life around. Make a decision. Repent and believe the gospel. The gospel is the power of God unto salvation, unto deliverance. The gospel is the good news that Jesus Christ has come. He has died. He was raised again from the dead. He rose again. He ascended. He sits on the right hand of God the Father. And that through his death and resurrection, your sins can be forgiven.

given, and all the powers of hell can be broken off of your life. One of the major things that demons hold on to is sin. If you have sin in your life, demons will be with that sin. And so let's pray this prayer together. I want you to just bow your head and you can close your Bibles and just get ready to say these prayers with me. I'm going to share some things about unforgiveness and breaking curses, but first we're going to deal with any sin that may be in your life. Repeat after me. Say, Heavenly Father, I believe that Jesus Christ came and died. I believe that he became sin for me. I believe he took my sins upon himself on the cross. And because of his blood, my sins are forgiven. I claim the blood of Jesus for cleansing from my sins and all my iniquities. Thank you, Lord, for forgiving me. I repent of anything, any way of thinking, any lifestyle that is contrary to the Word of God. I turn away from it. And I ask you, Heavenly Father, to forgive me for any sin that I've committed, knowingly or unknowingly. I repent. I ask for forgiveness. And I receive cleansing today. In Jesus' name, amen. Now, I want any woman that has had an abortion, I want you to pray this with me. And I want you to do it. We're going to do it in a way that no one has to know that you've ever done this. So let's all pray this together, even if you've never been involved in one. Say this. Say, Heavenly Father, I join my brothers and sisters in repentance for all abortion, any murder that we have committed against unborn children. In the name of Jesus, Lord, forgive our society and forgive us if we have shed innocent blood. I break the curse of murder, the curse of the vagabond, curses of guilt, shame, and condemnation. In the name of Jesus, I rebuke any spirit of death that would follow my life because of an abortion. In the name of Jesus, I renounce these spirits and I command them to leave me in Jesus' name. Now say this with me. Say, Heavenly Father, you said in your word, whosoever shall call upon the name of the Lord, it shall be delivered. I call upon the name of Jesus. I believe that Jesus died on the cross for my sins. I believe that he was buried, and on the third day he rose again. I believe he ascended into heaven and sits on the right hand of God. I believe he is coming again. I confess Jesus as my Lord and Savior. I believe that Jesus is my deliverer. In the name of Jesus, I call upon you, Lord, to deliver me and set me free from any spirit in my life that is operating that is against your will. I break all ungodly soul ties that I have with any person that I've sinned with or been involved with that is not serving you. In the name of Jesus, I loose myself from every assignment of hell, every spirit of darkness. And in the name of Jesus, I tell the enemy, I belong to Jesus. You cannot stay in my life. I remind you that you are defeated. You have been spoiled. Your power has been broken. And through the Holy Ghost, I believe that today I will receive deliverance for my life. I command every hidden spirit that would hide in my life, you must be exposed. You cannot stay. I do not want you. I want to be free. I want to live holy. I want to live clean. I am saved. I am a child of God. You have no right to operate in my body, in my mind, in my soul.
And in the area of my life, I renounce you. You cannot stay against my will, but you must leave. In the name of Jesus, I believe today that deliverance is the children's bread. I am a child of God. Deliverance belongs to me. I have a right to it. And by faith, I receive it today in Jesus' name. Amen. How many believe God today? Amen.

Have you walked off track? Have you ran in the right direction but maybe fallen into a pit of depression? Don't worry. God will outstretch His hand as He's doing right now. He will be with you and He won't let you stay there for a moment longer than He will allow. He knows how much your heart can bear. He's with you, and maybe we won't get all the answers until heaven. But the answer is to all our questions, Jesus is Lord and He's faithful. Jesus' blood will never fail you. Hallelujah. Today, if you admit that you have not made your life right with Jesus Christ, today is the day where you pick up the call and you get ready to run, to first stand strong in knowing that you're beautiful, you're God's child, He loves you, He'll be with you, His grace is sufficient, that all things come together for the good for those who love Him, who've been called according to His purpose. You are called, and you today, I hope, will answer. Answer the call, not because that you think you can take the call or endure the race on your own. That's why we give God all the glory. His grace to hear the call and His grace and mercy to run the race. Lord, we thank You for Your amazing grace. We thank You, Lord, that You are God. And You know the things that we carry and we're burdened with. And we pray in Jesus' name, You would comfort us and heal us, complete us. Lord, we pray for physical miracles all across this place, but Lord, more than a physical miracle, pray, Lord God, that our soul would be restored in Your hands and that we'd be carried until eternity. God, we just give You praise for Your word and Your faithfulness right now. God, may You touch the believers, the ones who already have a relationship with You. And if there'd be anyone who feels tired and weary, comfort them, carry them, refresh them. Give them the sight of what You see for the day. The calls You want them to make. The hugs You want them to give. The people You want us to forgive. Help us to be the light in Your love. Lord, for anyone who doesn't know You yet, we ask God that today would be the day of salvation. Today would be the day that everything changes. Pray, Lord God, that if there be anyone who wants God to change, who wants You to change their life, that they'd call out to You today. Would you repeat this prayer after me? Say, dear Lord Jesus, come into my heart. Forgive me of my sin. I'm so sorry for them. Thank You, Jesus, for dying on the cross and raising Yourself from the grave. Thank You, God, that You promise that as I believe in You, I will also be raised. Lord, heal my heart. Change me. Fill me with Your Holy Spirit, Your peace, Your comfort, and Your joy. I want to know You more each and every day. In Jesus' name I pray. Amen.

Psalm 145, 13 through 19. The Lord is faithful in all his words and kind in all his works. The Lord upholds all who are falling and raises up all who are bowed down. The eyes of all look to you, and you give them their food in due season. You open your hand, you satisfy the desire of every living thing. The Lord is righteous in all his ways and kind in all his works. The Lord is near to all who call on him, to all who call on him in truth. He fulfills the desire of those who fear him. He also hears their cry and saves them. First Corinthians 10, verse 13. No temptation has overtaken you that is not common to man. God is faithful, and he will not let you be tempted beyond your ability. But with the temptation, he will also provide the way of escape, that you may be able to endure it. Second Peter 3, 8 through 9. But do not overlook this one fact, beloved, that with the Lord one day is as 1,000 years, and 1,000 years as one day. The Lord is not slow to fulfill his promise, as some count slowness, but is patient toward you, not wishing that any should perish, but that all should reach repentance. Matthew 28, 18 through 20. And Jesus came and said to them, "All authority in heaven and on earth has been given to me. Go therefore and make disciples of all nations, baptizing them in the name of the Father and of the Son and of the Holy Spirit, teaching them to observe all that I have commanded you. And behold, I am with you always, to the end of the age." Mark 16, 15 through 18. And he said to them, "Go into all the world and proclaim the gospel to the whole creation. Whoever believes and is baptized will be saved. But whoever does not believe will be condemned. And these signs will accompany those who believe. In my name they will cast out demons, they will speak in new tongues, they will pick up serpents with their hands, and if they drink any deadly poison, it will not hurt them. They will lay their hands on the sick, and they will recover." Second Timothy chapter 4, verse 8. "Henceforth there is laid up for me the crown of righteousness, which the Lord, the righteous judge, will award me on that day. And not only to me, but also to all who have loved his appearing." First Corinthians 6:14. "And God raised the Lord, and will also raise us up by his power." Second Corinthians 4:14. "He who raised the Lord Jesus will raise us also with Jesus and bring us with you into his presence." James chapter 1, verse 12. "Blessed is the man who remains steadfast under trial, for when he has stood the test, he will receive the crown of life, which God has promised to those who love him." 1 Peter 4, 1 and 2. "Since therefore Christ suffered in the flesh, arm yourselves with the same way of thinking. For whoever has suffered in the flesh has ceased from sin, so as to live for the rest of the time in the flesh
no longer for human passions, but for the will of God. First John 3:1-3. See what kind of love the Father has given to us, that we should be called children of God. And so we are. The reason why the world does not know us is that it did not know Him. Beloved, we are God's children now, and what we will be has not yet appeared. But we know that when He appears, we shall be like Him, because we shall see Him as He is. And everyone who thus hopes in Him purifies himself as He is pure. Colossians chapter 3:1-4. If then you have been raised with Christ, seek the things that are above, where Christ is, seated at the right hand of God. Set your minds on things that are above, not on things that are on earth. For you have died, and your life is hidden with Christ in God. When Christ, who is your life, appears, then you also will appear with Him in glory. 2 Peter 3:13. But according to His promise, we are waiting for new heavens and a new earth in which righteousness dwells. John chapter 10:9-11. I am the door. If anyone enters by me, he will be saved and will go in and out and find pasture. The thief comes only to steal and kill and destroy. I came that they may have life and have it abundantly. I am the good shepherd. The good shepherd lays down his life for the sheep. Romans chapter 6:22-23. But now that you have been set free from sin and have become slaves of God, the fruit you get leads to sanctification, and its end, eternal life. For the wages of sin is death, but the free gift of God is eternal life in Christ Jesus our Lord. Numbers 23:19. God is not man that He should lie, or a son of man that He should change His mind. Has He said, and will He not do it? Or has He spoken, and will He not fulfill it? Psalm 121. I lift up my eyes to the hills. From where does my help come? My help comes from the Lord, who made heaven and earth. He will not let your foot be moved. He who keeps you will not slumber. Behold, He who keeps Israel will neither slumber nor sleep. The Lord is your keeper. The Lord is your shade on your right hand. The sun shall not strike you by day, nor the moon by night. The Lord will keep you from all evil. He will keep your life. The Lord will keep your going out and your coming in from this time forth and forevermore. Psalm 1:1-3. Blessed is the man who walks not in the counsel of the wicked, nor stands in the way of sinners, nor sits in the seat of scoffers. But his delight is in the law of the Lord, and on His law he meditates day and night. He is like a tree planted by streams of water that yields its fruit in its season, and its leaf does not wither. In all that he does, he prospers.

Romans chapter 1, 16 through 17. For I am not ashamed of the gospel, for it is the power of God for salvation to everyone who believes, to the Jew first and also to the Greek. For in it the righteousness of God is revealed from faith for faith. As it is written, the righteous shall live by faith. Second Corinthians chapter 1, 3 through 5. Blessed be the God and Father of our Lord Jesus Christ, the Father of mercies and God of all comfort, who comforts us in all our affliction, so that we may be able to comfort those who are in any affliction with the comfort with which we ourselves are comforted by God. For as we share abundantly in Christ's sufferings,

27 through 30. My sheep hear my voice, and I know them, and they follow me. I give them eternal life, and they will never perish, and no one will snatch them out of my hand. My Father, who has given them to me, is greater than all, and no one is able to snatch them out of the Father's hand. I and the Father are one. Acts chapter 1, 7 through 8. It is not for you to know times or seasons that the Father has fixed by his own authority. But you will receive power when the Holy Spirit comes upon you. And you will be my witnesses in Jerusalem and in all Judea and Samaria and to the end of the earth. 2 Corinthians chapter 1. 20 through 22. For all the promises of God find their yes in him. That is why it is through him that we utter our amen to God for his glory. And it is God who establishes us with you in Christ, and has anointed us, and who has also put his seal on us, and given us his Spirit in our hearts as a guarantee. Acts chapter 2, 38 through 39. And Peter said to them, "Repent and be baptized, every one of you, in the name of Jesus Christ, for the forgiveness of your sins, and you will receive the gift of the Holy Spirit. For the promise is for you and for your children, and for all who are far off, everyone whom the Lord our God calls to himself." Deuteronomy 26, 17 through 19. You have declared today that the Lord is your God, and that you will walk in his ways, and keep his statutes and his commandments and his rules, and will obey his voice. And the Lord has declared today that you are a people for his treasured possession, as he has promised you, and that you are to keep all his commandments. And that he will set you in praise and in fame and in honor high above all nations that he has made, and that you shall be a people holy to the Lord your God, as he promised. Hebrews chapter 10, 19 through 23. Therefore, brothers, since we have confidence to enter the holy places by the blood of Jesus, by the new and living way that he opened for us through the curtain, that is, through his flesh, and since we have a great priest over the house of God, let us draw near with a true heart in full assurance of faith, with our hearts sprinkled clean from an evil conscience, and our bodies washed with pure water. Let us hold fast the confession of our hope without wavering, for he who promised is faithful. Exodus 14, 13 through 14. And Moses said to the people, "Fear not, stand firm, and see the salvation of the Lord, which he will work for you today. For the Egyptians whom you see today, you shall never see again. The Lord will fight for you, and you have only to be silent." Isaiah 43, 1 through 3. But now, thus says the Lord, he who created you, O Jacob, he who formed you, O Israel, fear not, for I have redeemed you. I have called you by name. You are mine. When you pass through the waters, I will

be with you, and through the rivers they shall not overwhelm you. When you walk through fire, you shall not be burned, and the flame shall not consume you. For I am the Lord your God, the Holy One of Israel, your Savior. Isaiah 54:10. For the mountains may depart and the hills be removed, but my steadfast love shall not depart from you, and my covenant of peace shall not be removed, says the Lord, who has compassion on you. Isaiah 54:13-14. All your children shall be taught by the Lord, and great shall be the peace of your children. In righteousness you shall be established. You shall be far from oppression, for you shall not fear, and from terror, for it shall not come near you. And great shall be the peace of your children. In righteousness you shall be established. You shall be far from oppression, for you shall not fear, and from terror, for it shall not come near you. Isaiah 54:13-14. No weapon that is fashioned against you shall succeed, and you shall refute every tongue that rises against you in judgment. This is the heritage of the servants of the Lord, and their vindication from me, declares the Lord. Isaiah 58:6-12. Is not this the fast that I choose? To loose the bonds of wickedness, to undo the straps of the yoke, to let the oppressed go free, and to break every yoke? Is it not to share your bread with the hungry and bring the homeless poor into your house? When you see the naked, to cover him, and not to hide yourself from your own flesh? Then shall your light break forth like the dawn, and your healing shall spring up speedily. Your righteousness shall go before you. The glory of the Lord shall be your rear guard. Then you shall call, and the Lord will answer. You shall cry, and he will say, "Here I am." If you take away the yoke from your midst, the pointing of the finger and speaking wickedness, if you pour yourself out for the hungry and satisfy the desire of the afflicted, then shall your light rise in the darkness, and your gloom be as the noonday. And the Lord will guide you continually and satisfy your desire in scorched places and make your bones strong. And you shall be like a watered garden, like a spring of water, whose waters do not fail. And your ancient ruins shall be rebuilt. You shall raise up the foundations of many generations. You shall be called the repairer of the breach, the restorer of streets to dwell in. James 1:2-5. Count it all joy, my brothers, when you meet trials of various kinds. For you know that the testing of your faith produces steadfastness. And let steadfastness have its full effect, that you may be perfect and complete, lacking in nothing. If any of you lacks wisdom, let him ask God, who gives generously to all without reproach, and it will be given him. James 4:7-8, and verse 10. Submit yourselves therefore to God. Resist the devil, and he will flee from you.
Draw near to God, and He will draw near to you. Humble yourselves before the Lord, and He will exalt you. First John chapter 1, verse 9. If we confess our sins, He is faithful and just to forgive us our sins and to cleanse us from all unrighteousness. 2 Chronicles chapter 7, 14 through 16. If my people who are called by my name humble themselves and pray and seek my face and turn from their wicked ways, then I will hear from heaven and will forgive their sin and heal their land. Now my eyes will be open and my ears attentive to the prayer that is made in this place. For now I have chosen and consecrated this house, that my name may be there forever. My eyes and my heart will be there for all time. Deuteronomy chapter 31, 6 through 8. Be strong and courageous. Do not fear or be in dread of them, for it is the Lord your God who goes with you. He will not leave you or forsake you. Then Moses summoned Joshua and said to him in the sight of all Israel, Be strong and courageous. For you shall go with this people into the land that the Lord has sworn to their fathers to give them, and you shall put them in possession of it. It is the Lord who goes before you. He will be with you. He will not leave you or forsake you. Do not fear or be dismayed. Jeremiah 29, 11 through 14. For I know the plans I have for you, declares the Lord. Plans for welfare and not for evil, to give you a future and a hope. Then you will call upon me and come and pray to me, and I will hear you. You will seek me and find me when you seek me with all your heart. I will be found by you, declares the Lord. John chapter 3, 16 through 17. For God so loved the world that He gave His only Son, that whoever believes in Him should not perish, but have eternal life. For God did not send His Son into the world to condemn the world, but in order that the world might be saved through Him. John chapter 8, 34 through 36. Jesus answered them, Truly, truly, I say to you, everyone who practices sin is a slave to sin. The slave does not remain in the house forever. The Son remains forever. So if the Son sets you free, you will be free indeed. Malachi chapter 3, 10 through 12. Bring the full tithe into the storehouse, that there may be food in my house, and thereby put me to the test, says the Lord of hosts, if I will not open the windows of heaven for you and pour down for you a blessing until there is no more need. I will rebuke the devourer for you, so that it will not destroy the fruits of your soil. And your vine in the field shall not fail to bear, says the Lord of hosts. Then all nations will call you blessed, for you will be a land of delight,
says the Lord of hosts. Mark chapter 11, 22 through 26. And Jesus answered them, "Have faith in God. Truly I say to you, whoever says to this mountain, 'Be taken up and thrown into the sea,' and does not doubt in his heart, but believes that what he says will come to pass, it will be done for him. Therefore I tell you, whatever you ask in prayer, believe that you have received it, and it will be yours. And whenever you stand praying, forgive if you have anything against anyone, so that your Father also who is in heaven may forgive you your trespasses. Joshua chapter 1, 6 through 9. Be strong and courageous, for you shall cause this people to inherit the land that I swore to their fathers to give them. Only be strong and very courageous, being careful to do according to all the law that Moses, my servant, commanded you. Do not turn from it to the right hand or to the left, that you may have good success wherever you go. This book of the law shall not depart from your mouth, but you shall meditate on it day and night, so that you may be careful to do according to all that is written in it. For then you will make your way prosperous, and then you will have good success. Have I not commanded you? Be strong and courageous. Do not be frightened, and do not be dismayed, for the Lord your God is with you wherever you go." Philippians chapter 4, 19 through 20. "And my God will supply every need of yours according to his riches and glory in Christ Jesus. To our God and Father be glory forever and ever. Amen." Psalm chapter 37, 3 through 11. "Trust in the Lord and do good. Dwell in the land and befriend faithfulness. Delight yourself in the Lord, and he will give you the desires of your heart. Commit your way to the Lord. Trust in him, and he will act. He will bring forth your righteousness as the light, and your justice as the noonday. Be still before the Lord, and wait patiently for him. Fret not yourself over the one who prospers in his way, over the man who carries out evil devices. Refrain from anger and forsake wrath. Fret not yourself. It tends only to evil. For the evildoers shall be cut off, but those who wait for the Lord shall inherit the land. In just a little while, the wicked will be no more. Though you look carefully at his place, he will not be there. But the meek shall inherit the land and delight themselves in abundant peace." Psalm chapter 50, 14 through 15. "Offer to God a sacrifice of thanksgiving and perform your vows to the Most High, and call upon me in the day of trouble. I will deliver you, and you shall glorify me.

Revelation chapter 2, 5 through 7. Remember therefore from where you have fallen. Repent and do the works you did at first. If not, I will come to you and remove your lampstand from its place, unless you repent. Yet this you have. You hate the works of the Nicolaitans, which I also hate. He who has an ear, let him hear what the Spirit says to the churches. To the one who conquers, I will grant to eat of the tree of life, which is in the paradise of God. Revelation chapter 2, 10 through 11. Be faithful unto death, and I will give you the crown of life. He who has an ear, let him hear what the Spirit says to the churches. The one who conquers will not be hurt by the second death. Revelation chapter 2, verse 17. He who has an ear, let him hear what the Spirit says to the churches. To the one who conquers, I will give some of the hidden manna. And I will give him a white stone with a new name written on the stone that no one knows except the one who receives it. Revelation chapter 2, 26 through 29. The one who conquers and who keeps my works until the end, to him I will give authority over the nations, and he will rule them with a rod of iron, as when earthen pots are broken in pieces, even as I myself have received authority from my Father, and I will give him the morning star. He who has an ear, let him hear what the Spirit says to the churches. Revelation chapter 3, verse 5. The one who conquers will be clothed thus in white garments, and I will never blot out his name from the book of life. I will confess his name before my Father and before his angels. He who has an ear, let him hear what the Spirit says to the churches. Revelation chapter 3, 10 through 13. Because you have kept my word about patient endurance, I will keep you from the hour of trial that is coming on the whole world, to try those who dwell on the earth. I am coming soon. Hold fast what you have, so that no one may seize your crown. The one who conquers, I will make him a pillar in the temple of my God. Never shall he go out of it. And I will write on him the name of my God and the name of the city of my God, the New Jerusalem, which comes down from my God out of heaven, and my own new name. He who has an ear, let him hear what the Spirit says to the churches. Revelation chapter 3, 20 through 22. Behold, I stand at the door and knock. If anyone hears my voice and opens the door, I will come in to him and eat with him, and he with me. The one who conquers, I will grant him to sit with me on my throne, as I also conquered and sat down with my Father on his throne. He who has an ear, let him hear what the Spirit says to the churches. First Peter chapter 3, 10 through 12.
Whoever desires to love life and see good days, let him keep his tongue from evil and his lips from speaking deceit. Let him turn away from evil and do good. Let him seek peace and pursue it. For the eyes of the Lord are on the righteous, and his ears are open to their prayer. But the face of the Lord is against those who do evil. Philippians chapter 4, 4 through 9. Rejoice in the Lord always. Again, I will say, rejoice. Let your reasonableness be known to everyone. The Lord is at hand. Do not be anxious about anything, but in everything, by prayer and supplication, with thanksgiving, let your requests be known to God. And the peace of God, which surpasses all understanding, will guard your hearts and your minds in Christ Jesus. Finally, brothers, whatever is true, whatever is honorable, whatever is just, whatever is pure, whatever is lovely, whatever is commendable, if there is any excellence, if there is anything worthy of praise, think about these things. What you have learned and received and heard and seen in me, practice these things, and the God of peace will be with you. Psalm chapter 34, 15 through 19. The eyes of the Lord are toward the righteous, and his ears toward their cry. The face of the Lord is against those who do evil, to cut off the memory of them from the earth. When the righteous cry for help, the Lord hears and delivers them out of all their troubles. The Lord is near to the brokenhearted, and saves the crushed in spirit. Many are the afflictions of the righteous, but the Lord delivers him out of them all. Jeremiah chapter 33, 2 through 3. Thus says the Lord who made the earth, the Lord who formed it to establish it. The Lord is his name. Call to me and I will answer you and will tell you great and hidden things that you have not known. Jeremiah chapter 33, verse 6. Behold, I will bring it health and cure, and I will cure them. And I will reveal to them abundance of peace and truth. Isaiah 41, 10 through 13. Fear not, for I am with you. Be not dismayed, for I am your God. I will strengthen you. I will help you. I will uphold you with my righteous right hand. Behold, all who are incensed against you shall be put to shame and confounded. Those who strive against you shall be as nothing and shall perish. You shall seek those who contend with you, but you shall not find them. Those who war against you shall be as nothing at all. For I, the Lord your God, hold your right hand. It is I who say to you, fear not. I am the one who helps you. Isaiah 40, 27 through 31. Why do you say, O Jacob, and speak, O Israel, my way is hidden from the Lord,
and my right is disregarded by my God. Have you not known? Have you not heard? The Lord is the everlasting God, the creator of the ends of the earth. He does not faint or grow weary. His understanding is unsearchable. He gives power to the faint, and to him who has no might, he increases strength. Even youths shall faint and be weary, and young men shall fall exhausted. But they who wait for the Lord shall renew their strength. They shall mount up with wings like eagles. They shall run and not be weary. They shall walk and not faint. Matthew chapter 11, 28 through 30. Come to me, all who labor and are heavily burdened, and I will give you rest. Take my yoke upon you and learn from me, for I am gentle and humble in heart, and you will find rest for your souls. For my yoke is easy and my burden is light. Psalm 91. He who dwells in the secret place of the Most High will rest in the shadow of the Almighty. I will say of Yahweh, He is my refuge and my fortress, my God in whom I trust. For He will deliver you from the snare of the fowler and from the deadly pestilence. He will cover you with His feathers. Under His wings you will take refuge. His faithfulness is your shield and rampart. You shall not be afraid of the terror by night, nor of the arrow that flies by day, nor of the pestilence that walks in darkness, nor of the destruction that wastes at noonday. 1,000 may fall at your side, and 10,000 at your right hand, but it will not come near you. You will only look with your eyes and see the recompense of the wicked. Because you have made Yahweh your refuge and the Most High your dwelling place, no evil shall happen to you, neither shall any plague come near your dwelling. For He will put His angels in charge of you to guard you in all your ways. They will bear you up in their hands so that you won't dash your foot against a stone. You will tread on the lion and the cobra. You will trample the young lion and the serpent underfoot. Because He has set His love on me, therefore I will deliver him. I will set him on high because he has known my name. He will call on me and I will answer him. I will be with him in trouble. I will deliver him and honor him. I will satisfy him with long life and show him my salvation. Romans chapter 8, 16 through 18. The Spirit Himself testifies with our spirit that we are children of God. And if children, then heirs, heirs of God, and joint heirs with Christ, if indeed we suffer with Him, that we may also be glorified with Him. For I consider that the sufferings of this present time are not worthy to be compared with the glory which will be revealed toward us. John chapter 14, 25 through 27. These things I have spoken to you while I am still with you. But the Helper, the Holy Spirit, whom the Father will send in my name, He will teach you all things and bring to your remembrance all that I have said to you. Peace I leave with you. My peace I give to you.
Not as the world gives do I give to you. Let not your hearts be troubled, neither let them be afraid. Romans chapter 5, 1 through 5. Therefore, since we have been justified by faith, we have peace with God through our Lord Jesus Christ. Through him, we have also obtained access by faith into this grace in which we stand, and we rejoice in hope of the glory of God. Not only that, but we rejoice in our sufferings, knowing that suffering produces endurance, and endurance produces character, and character produces hope, and hope does not put us to shame, because God's love has been poured into our hearts through the Holy Spirit who has been given to us. Second Corinthians chapter 13, verse 11. Finally, brothers, rejoice, aim for restoration, comfort one another, agree with one another, live in peace, and the God of love and peace will be with you. Isaiah chapter 53, verse 5. But he was wounded for our transgressions. He was crushed for our iniquities. Upon him was the chastisement that brought us peace, and with his stripes we are healed. Psalm chapter 37, verse 37. Mark the blameless and behold the upright, for there is a future for the man of peace. Hebrews chapter 12, verse 11. For the moment, all discipline seems painful rather than pleasant, but later it yields the peaceful fruit of righteousness to those who have been trained by it. Matthew chapter 6, 25 through 33. Therefore I tell you, do not be anxious about your life, what you will eat or what you will drink, nor about your body, what you will put on. Is not life more than food, and the body more than clothing? Look at the birds of the air. They neither sow nor reap, nor gather into barns, and yet your heavenly Father feeds them. Are you not of more value than they? And which of you, by being anxious, can add a single hour to his span of life? And why are you anxious about clothing? Consider the lilies of the field, how they grow. They neither toil nor spin. Yet I tell you, even Solomon in all his glory was not arrayed like one of these. But if God so clothes the grass of the field, which today is alive and tomorrow is thrown into the oven, will he not much more clothe you, O you of little faith? Therefore, do not be anxious, saying, what shall we eat, or what shall we drink, or what shall we wear? For the Gentiles seek after these things, and your heavenly Father knows that you need them all. But seek first the kingdom of God and his righteousness, and all these things will be added to you.

Psalm chapter 126, 5 through 6. Those who sow in tears shall reap with shouts of joy. He who goes out weeping, bearing the seed for sowing, shall come home with shouts of joy, bringing his sheaves with him. Psalm 16, 5 through 11. The Lord is my chosen portion and my cup. You hold my lot. The lines have fallen for me in pleasant places. Indeed, I have a beautiful inheritance. I bless the Lord who gives me counsel. In the night also my heart instructs me. I have set the Lord always before me. Because he is at my right hand, I shall not be shaken. Therefore my heart is glad, and my whole being rejoices. My flesh also dwells secure. For you will not abandon my soul to Sheol, or let your Holy One see corruption. You make known to me the path of life. In your presence there's fullness of joy. At your right hand are pleasures forevermore. John 16:33. I have said these things to you, that in me you may have peace. In the world you will have tribulation, but take heart. I have overcome the world. First Peter chapter 5, 6 through 7. Humble yourselves, therefore, under the mighty hand of God, so that at the proper time he may exalt you, casting all your anxieties on him, because he cares for you.

Lamentations 3:22-23. The steadfast love of the Lord never ceases. His mercies never come to an end. They are new every morning. Great is your faithfulness. Psalm 32:7-10. You are a hiding place for me. You preserve me from trouble. You surround me with shouts of deliverance. Many are the sorrows of the wicked, but steadfast love surrounds the one who trusts in the Lord. Jeremiah 17:7-8. Blessed is the man who trusts in the Lord, whose trust is the Lord. He is like a tree planted by water that sends out its roots by the stream and does not fear when heat comes, for its leaves remain green and is not anxious in the year of drought, for it does not cease to bear fruit. Romans 8:26-30. Likewise, the Spirit helps us in our weakness, for we do not know what to pray for as we ought, but the Spirit Himself intercedes for us with groanings too deep for words. And he who searches hearts knows what is the mind of the Spirit, because the Spirit intercedes for the saints according to the will of God. And we know that for those who love God, all things work together for good, for those who are called according to his purpose. For those whom he foreknew, he also predestined to be conformed to the image of his Son, in order that he might be the firstborn among many brothers. And those whom he predestined, he also called. And those whom he called, he also justified. And those whom he justified, he also glorified. Romans chapter 8:35-39. Who shall separate us from the love of Christ? Shall tribulation, or distress, or persecution, or famine, or nakedness, or danger, or sword? As it is written, for your sake we are being killed all day long. We are regarded as sheep to be slaughtered. No, in all these things we are more than conquerors through him who loved us. For I am sure that neither death nor life, nor angels nor rulers, nor things present nor things to come, nor powers, nor height nor depth, nor anything else in all creation will be able to separate us from the love of God in Christ Jesus our Lord. Romans 10:9-13. If you confess with your mouth that Jesus is Lord, and believe in your heart that God raised him from the dead, you will be saved. For with the heart one believes and is justified, and with the mouth one confesses and is saved. For the scripture says, everyone who believes in him will not be put to shame. For there is no distinction between Jew and Greek, for the same Lord is Lord of all, bestowing his riches on all who call on him. For everyone who calls on the name of the Lord
will be saved. Psalm chapter 9, 9 through 12. The Lord is a stronghold for the oppressed, a stronghold in times of trouble. And those who know your name put their trust in you. For you, O Lord, have not forsaken those who seek you. Sing praises to the Lord, who sits enthroned in Zion. Tell among the peoples his deeds. For he who avenges blood is mindful of them. He does not forget the cry of the afflicted. Proverbs 3, 1 through 12. My son, do not forget my teaching, but let your heart keep my commands. For length of days and years of life and peace they will add to you. Let not steadfast love and faithfulness forsake you. Bind them around your neck. Write them on the tablet of your heart. So you will find favor and good success in the sight of God and man. Trust in the Lord with all your heart, and do not lean on your own understanding. In all your ways, acknowledge him, and he will make straight your paths. Be not wise in your own eyes. Fear the Lord, and turn away from evil. It will be healing to your flesh and refreshment to your bones. Honor the Lord with your wealth and with the first fruits of all your produce. Then your barns will be filled with plenty, and your vats will be bursting with wine. My son, do not despise the Lord's discipline or be weary of his reproof. For the Lord reproves him who he loves, as a father the son in whom he delights. James 5, 13 through 16. Is anyone among you suffering? Let him pray. Is anyone cheerful? Let him sing praise. Is anyone among you sick? Let him call for the elders of the church and let them pray over him, anointing him with oil in the name of the Lord. And the prayer of faith will save the one who is sick, and the Lord will raise him up. And if he has committed sins, he will be forgiven. Therefore, confess your sins to one another and pray for one another that you may be healed. The prayer of a righteous person has great power as it is working. Matthew 7, 7 through 11. Ask, and it will be given to you. Seek, and you will find. Knock, and it will be opened to you. For everyone who asks receives, and the one who seeks finds, and to the one who knocks it will be opened. Or which one of you, if his son asks him for bread, will give him a stone? Or if he asks for a fish, will give him a serpent? If you then, who are evil, know how to give good gifts to your children, how much more will your Father who is in heaven give good things to those who ask him? Psalm 103, 1 through 12. Bless the Lord, O my soul, and all that is within me. Bless his holy name. Bless the Lord, O my soul,
and forget not all his benefits, who forgives all your iniquity, who heals all your diseases, who redeems your life from the pit, who crowns you with steadfast love and mercy, who satisfies you with good so that your youth is renewed like the eagles. The Lord works righteousness and justice for all who are oppressed. He made known his ways to Moses, his acts to the people of Israel. The Lord is merciful and gracious, slow to anger and abounding in steadfast love. He will not always chide, nor will he keep his anger forever. He does not deal with us according to our sins, nor repay us according to our iniquities. For as high as the heavens are above the earth, so great is his steadfast love toward those who fear him. As far as the east is from the west, so far does he remove our transgressions from us. As a father shows compassion to his children, so the Lord shows compassion to those who fear him. Psalm 107, 13 through 16. Then they cried to the Lord in their trouble, and he delivered them from their distress. He brought them out of darkness and the shadow of death, and burst their bonds apart. Let them thank the Lord for his steadfast love, for his wondrous works to the children of man. For he shatters the doors of bronze and cuts into the bars of iron. John 14, 1 through 7. Let not your hearts be troubled. Believe in God. Believe also in me. In my Father's house are many rooms. If it were not so, would I have told you that I go to prepare a place for you? And if I go and prepare a place for you, I will come again and will take you to myself, that where I am, you may also be. And you know the way to where I am going. Thomas said to him, Lord, we do not know where you are going. How can we know the way? Jesus said to him, I am the way, and the truth, and the life. No one comes to the Father except through me. If you had known me, you would have known my Father also. From now on, you do know him and have seen him. John 14, 12 through 21. Truly, truly I say to you, whoever believes in me will also do the works that I do. And greater works than these will he do, because I am going to the Father. Whatever you ask in my name, this I will do, that the Father may be glorified in the Son. If you ask me anything in my name, I will do it. If you love me, you will keep my commandments. And I will ask the Father, and he will give you another helper to be with you forever, even the Spirit of truth, whom the world cannot receive because it neither sees him nor knows him. You know him, for he dwells with you and will be in you. I will not leave you as orphans. I will come to you. Yet a little while and the world will see me no more. But you will see me. Because I live, you also will live. In that day you will know that I am in my Father, and you in me, and I in you. Whoever has my commandments and keeps them, he it is who loves me. And he who loves me will be loved by my Father,
and I will love him and manifest myself to him. Mark 10, 27 through 31. Jesus looked at them and said, "With man it is impossible, but not with God. For all things are possible with God." Peter began to say to him, "See, we have left everything and followed you." Jesus said, "Truly, I say to you, there is no one who has left house or brothers or sisters or mother or father or children or lands for my sake and for the gospel, who will not receive 100-fold now in this time, houses and brothers and sisters and mothers and children and lands with persecutions and in the age to come eternal life. But many who are first will be last, and the last will be first." Matthew 24, 12 through 13. "And because lawlessness will be increased, the love of many will grow cold. But the one who endures to the end will be saved." John chapter 15, 1 through 11. "I am the true vine, and my Father is the vine dresser. Every branch in me that does not bear fruit, he takes away. And every branch that does bear fruit, he prunes, that it may bear more fruit. Already you are clean because of the word that I have spoken to you. Abide in me, and I in you. As the branch cannot bear fruit by itself, unless it abides in the vine, neither can you unless you abide in me. I am the vine, you are the branches. Whoever abides in me and I in him, he it is that bears much fruit. For apart from me, you can do nothing. If anyone does not abide in me, apart from me, you can do nothing. If anyone does not abide in me, he is thrown away like a branch and withers.

you keep my commandments, you will abide in my love, just as I have kept my Father's commandments and abide in his love. These things I have spoken to you, that my joy may be in you, and that your joy may be full. 2 Peter 1, 3-11. His divine power has granted to us all things that pertain to life and godliness, through the knowledge of him who called us to his own glory and excellence, by which he granted to us his precious and very great promises, so that through them you may become partakers of the divine nature, having escaped from the corruption that is in the world because of sinful desire. For this very reason, make every effort to supplement your faith with virtue, and virtue with knowledge, and knowledge with self-control, and self-control with steadfastness, and steadfastness with godliness, and godliness with brotherly affection, and brotherly affection with love. For if these qualities are yours and are increasing, they keep you from being ineffective or unfruitful in the knowledge of our Lord Jesus Christ. For whoever lacks these qualities is so nearsighted that he is blind, having forgotten that he was cleansed from his former sins. Therefore, brothers, be all the more diligent to confirm your calling and election. For if you practice these qualities, you will never fall. For in this way there will be richly provided for you an entrance into the eternal kingdom of our Lord and Savior Jesus Christ. Job 36:10-11. He opens their ears to instruction and commands that they return from iniquity. If they listen and serve him, they complete their days in prosperity and their years in pleasantness. Psalm 46:1-7. God is our refuge and strength, a very present help in trouble. Therefore we will not fear though the earth gives way, though the mountains be moved into the heart of the sea, though its waters roar and foam, though the mountains tremble at its swelling. There is a river whose streams make glad the city of God, the holy habitation of the Most High. God is in the midst of her. She shall not be moved. God will help her when morning dawns. The nations rage, the kingdoms totter. He utters his voice, the earth melts. The Lord of hosts is with us. The God of Jacob is our fortress. Romans 6:5-14. For if we have been united with him in a death like his, we shall certainly be united with him in a resurrection like his. We know that our old self was crucified with him in order that the body of sin might be brought to nothing, so that we would no longer be enslaved to sin. For one who has died has been set free from sin. Now, if we have died with Christ, we believe that we will also live with him. We know that Christ, being raised from the dead, will never die again. Death no longer has dominion over him. For the death he died to sin once for all. But the life he lives to God. So you also must consider yourselves dead to sin, and alive to God in Christ Jesus. Let not sin, therefore, reign in your mortal body, to make you obey its passions. Do not present your members to sin as instruments for unrighteousness, but present yourselves to God as those who have been brought from death to life, and your members to God as instruments for righteousness.

Psalm 147, 1 through 6. Praise the Lord, for it is good to sing praises to our God, for it is pleasant, and a song of praise is fitting. The Lord builds up Jerusalem. He gathers the outcasts of Israel. He heals the brokenhearted and binds up their wounds. He determines the number of the stars. He gives to all of them their names. Great is our Lord, and abundant in power. His understanding is beyond measure. The Lord lifts up the humble. He casts the wicked to the ground. Revelation 21, 1 through 7. Then I saw a new heaven and a new earth. For the first heaven and the first earth had passed away, and the sea was no more. And I saw the holy city, New Jerusalem, coming down out of heaven from God, prepared as a bride adorned for her husband. And I heard a loud voice from the throne saying, "Behold, the dwelling place of God is with man. He will dwell with them, and they will be his people, and God himself will be with them as their God. He will wipe away every tear from their eyes, and death shall be no more. Neither shall there be mourning, nor crying, nor pain any more. For the former things have passed away." And he who was seated on the throne said, "Behold, I am making all things new." Also he said, "Write this down, for these words are trustworthy and true." And he said to me, "It is done. I am the Alpha and the Omega, the beginning and the end. To the thirsty I will give from the spring of the water of life without payment. The one who conquers will have this heritage, and I will be his God, and he will be my son." Galatians 6, 8 through 10. For the one who sows to his own flesh will from the flesh reap corruption. But the one who sows to the Spirit will from the Spirit reap eternal life. And let us not grow weary of doing good, for in due season we will reap if we do not give up. So then, as we have opportunity, let us do good to everyone, and especially to those who are of the household of faith. Psalm 138. I give you thanks, O Lord, with my whole heart. Before the gods I sing your praise. I bow down toward your holy temple and give thanks to your name for your steadfast love and your faithfulness. For you have exalted above all things your name and your word. On the day I called, you answered me. My strength of soul you increased. All the kings of the earth shall give you thanks, O Lord. For they have heard the words of your mouth, and they shall sing of the ways of the Lord. For great is the glory of the Lord. For though the Lord is high, he regards the lowly, but the haughty he knows from afar. Though I walk in the midst of trouble, you preserve my life. You stretch out your hand against the wrath of my enemies, and your right hand delivers me. The Lord will fulfill his purpose for me. Your steadfast love, O Lord, endures forever. Do not forsake the work of your hands.
1 John 2:24 through 25. Let what you heard from the beginning abide in you. If what you heard from the beginning abides in you, then you too will abide in the Son and in the Father. And this is the promise that he made to us: eternal life. John chapter 6, 47 through 51. Truly, truly I say to you, whoever believes has eternal life. I am the bread of life. Your fathers ate the manna in the wilderness, and they died. This is the bread that comes down from heaven, so that one may eat of it and not die. I am the living bread that came down from heaven. If anyone eats of this bread, he will live forever. And the bread that I will give for the life of the world is my flesh. Matthew 6, 14 through 15. For if you forgive others their trespasses, your heavenly Father will also forgive you. But if you do not forgive others their trespasses, neither will your Father forgive your trespasses. Psalm 55, 22. Cast your burden on the Lord, and he will sustain you. He will never permit the righteous to be moved. Isaiah 52, 12. For you shall not go out in haste, and you shall not go in flight. For the Lord will go before you, and the God of Israel will be your rear guard. Psalm 32, 8. I will instruct you and teach you in the way you should go. I will counsel you with my eye upon you. Isaiah 30, 18 through 21. Therefore the Lord waits to be gracious to you, and therefore he exalts himself to show mercy to you. For the Lord is a God of justice. Blessed are all those who wait for him. For a people shall dwell in Zion, in Jerusalem. You shall weep no more. He will surely be gracious to you at the sound of your cry. As soon as he hears it, he answers you. And though the Lord give you the bread of adversity and the water of affliction, yet your teacher will not hide himself anymore, but your eyes shall see your teacher, and your ears shall hear a word behind you saying, "This is the way, walk in it," when you turn to the right or when you turn to the left. Philippians chapter 1, verse 6. And I am sure of this, that he who began a good work in you will bring it to completion at the day of Jesus Christ. Isaiah 26, verse 3. You keep him in perfect peace whose mind is stayed on you, because he trusts in you. John chapter 11, 25 through 26. Jesus said to her, "I am the resurrection and the life. Whoever believes in me, though he die, yet shall he live. And everyone who lives and believes in me shall never die." Second Corinthians 4, 16 through 18. So we do not lose heart. Though our outward self is wasting away,
Our inner self is being renewed day by day. For this light momentary affliction is preparing for us an eternal weight of glory beyond all comparison. As we look not to the things that are seen, but to the things that are unseen. For the things that are seen are transient, but the things that are unseen are eternal. Philippians 3:20-21. But our citizenship is in heaven, and from it we await a Savior, the Lord Jesus Christ, who will transform our lowly body to be like his glorious body, by the power that enables him even to subject all things to himself. Matthew 5:2-11. And he opened his mouth and taught them, saying, Blessed are the poor in spirit, for theirs is the kingdom of heaven. Blessed are those who mourn, for they shall be comforted. Blessed are the meek, for they shall inherit the earth. Blessed are those who hunger and thirst for righteousness, for they shall be satisfied. Blessed are the merciful, for they shall receive mercy. Blessed are the pure in heart, for they shall see God. Blessed are the peacemakers, for they shall be called sons of God. Blessed are those who are persecuted for righteousness' sake, for theirs is the kingdom of heaven. Blessed are you when others revile you and persecute you and utter all kinds of evil against you falsely on my account. Rejoice and be glad, for your reward is great in heaven, for so they persecuted the prophets who were before you. First John 4:4. Little children, you are from God and have overcome them. For he who is in you is greater than he who is in the world. Matthew 10:39-42. Whoever finds his life will lose it, and whoever loses his life for my sake will find it. Whoever receives you receives me, and whoever receives me receives him who sent me. The one who receives a prophet because he is a prophet will receive a prophet's reward, and the one who receives a righteous person because he is a righteous person will receive a righteous person's reward. And whoever gives one of these little ones even a cup of cold water because he is a disciple, truly I say to you, he will by no means lose his reward. Psalm 145:13-19. The Lord is faithful in all his words, and kind in all his works. The Lord upholds all who are falling, and raises up all who are bowed down. The eyes of all look to you, and you give them their food in due season. You open your hand, you satisfy the desire of every living thing. The Lord is righteous in all his ways, and kind in all his works. The Lord is near to all who call on him, to all who call on him in truth. He fulfills the desire of those who fear him. He also hears their cry and saves them. First Corinthians 10:13. No temptation has overtaken you that is not common to man. God is faithful,
and he will not let you be tempted beyond your ability. But with the temptation, he will also provide the way of escape, that you may be able to endure it. Second Peter 3:8-9. But do not overlook this one fact, beloved, that with the Lord one day is as 1,000 years, and 1,000 years as one day. The Lord is not slow to fulfill his promise, as some count slowness, but is patient toward you, not wishing that any should perish, but that all should reach repentance. Matthew 28:18-20. And Jesus came and said to them, "All authority in heaven and on earth has been given to me. Go therefore and make disciples of all nations, baptizing them in the name of the Father and of the Son and of the Holy Spirit, teaching them to observe all that I have commanded you. And behold, I am with you always, to the end of the age." Mark 16:15-18. And he said to them, "Go into all the world and proclaim the gospel to the whole creation. Whoever believes and is baptized will be saved, but whoever does not believe will be condemned. And these signs will accompany those who believe. In my name they will cast out demons, they will speak in new tongues, they will pick up serpents with their hands, and if they drink any deadly poison, it will not hurt them. They will lay their hands on the sick, and they will recover." Second Timothy chapter 4, verse 8. "Henceforth there is laid up for me the crown of righteousness, which the Lord, the righteous judge, will award me on that day. And not only to me, but also to all who have loved his appearing." First Corinthians 6:14. "And God raised the Lord, and will also raise us up by his power." Second Corinthians 4:14. "He who raised the Lord Jesus will raise us also with Jesus and bring us with you into his presence." James chapter 1, verse 12. "Blessed is the man who remains steadfast under trial, for when he has stood the test, he will receive the crown of life, which God has promised to those who love him." 1 Peter 4:1-2. "Since therefore Christ suffered in the flesh, arm yourselves with the same way of thinking. For whoever has suffered in the flesh has ceased from sin, so as to live for the rest of the time in the flesh, no longer for human passions, but for the will of God." First John 3:1-3. "See what kind of love the Father has given to us, that we should be called children of God. And so we are. The reason why the world does not know us is that it did not know him. Beloved, we are God's children now, and what we will be has not yet appeared. But we know that when he appears, we shall be like him, because we shall see him as he is. And everyone who thus hopes in him purifies himself as he is pure." Colossians chapter 3:1-4. "If then you have been raised with Christ, seek the things that are above, where Christ is,
seated at the right hand of God. Set your minds on things that are above, not on things that are on earth. For you have died, and your life is hidden with Christ in God. When Christ, who is your life, appears, then you also will appear with him in glory. 2 Peter 3:13. But according to his promise, we are waiting for new heavens and a new earth in which righteousness dwells. John chapter 10, 9 through 11. I am the door. If anyone enters by me, he will be saved and will go in and out and find pasture. The thief comes only to steal and kill and destroy. I came that they may have life and have it abundantly. I am the good shepherd. The good shepherd lays down his life for the sheep. Romans chapter 6, 22 through 23. But now that you have been set free from sin and have become slaves of God, the fruit you get leads to sanctification, and its end, eternal life. For the wages of sin is death, but the free gift of God is eternal life in Christ Jesus our Lord. Numbers 23:19. God is not man that he should lie, or a son of man that he should change his mind. Has he said, and will he not do it? Or has he spoken, and will he not fulfill it? Psalm 121. I lift up my eyes to the hills. From where does my help come? My help comes from the Lord, who made heaven and earth. He will not let your foot be moved. He who keeps you will not slumber. Behold, he who keeps Israel will neither slumber nor sleep. The Lord is your keeper. The Lord is your shade on your right hand. The sun shall not strike you by day, nor the moon by night. The Lord will keep you from all evil. He will keep your life. The Lord will keep your going out and your coming in from this time forth and forevermore. Psalm 1, 1 through 3. Blessed is the man who walks not in the counsel of the wicked, nor stands in the way of sinners, nor sits in the seat of scoffers. But his delight is in the law of the Lord, and on his law he meditates day and night. He is like a tree planted by streams of water that yields its fruit in its season, and its leaf does not wither. In all that he does, he prospers.

Romans chapter 1, 16 through 17. For I am not ashamed of the gospel, for it is the power of God for salvation to everyone who believes, to the Jew first and also to the Greek. For in it the righteousness of God is revealed from faith for faith, as it is written, the righteous shall live by faith. Second Corinthians chapter 1, 3 through 5. Blessed be the God and Father of our Lord Jesus Christ, the Father of mercies and God of all comfort, who comforts us in all our affliction, so that we may be able to comfort those who are in any affliction with the comfort with which we ourselves are comforted by God. For as we share abundantly in Christ's sufferings, so through Christ we share abundantly in comfort too. Second Corinthians chapter 5, verse 17. Therefore, if anyone is in Christ, he is a new creation. The old has passed away. Behold, the new has come. John chapter 10, 27 through 30. My sheep hear my voice, and I know them, and they follow me. I give them eternal life, and they will never perish, and no one will snatch them out of my hand. My Father, who has given them to me, is greater than all, and no one is able to snatch them out of the Father's hand. I and the Father are one. Acts chapter 1, 7 through 8. It is not for you to know times or seasons that the Father has fixed by his own authority. But you will receive power when the Holy Spirit comes upon you, and you will be my witnesses in Jerusalem and in all Judea and Samaria and to the end of the earth. 2 Corinthians chapter 1, 20 through 22. For all the promises of God find their yes in him. That is why it is through him that we utter our amen to God for his glory. And it is God who establishes us with you in Christ, and has anointed us, and who has also put his seal on us, and given us his Spirit in our hearts as a guarantee. Acts chapter 2, 38 through 39. And Peter said to them, repent and be baptized, every one of you, in the name of Jesus Christ, for the forgiveness of your sins. And you will receive the gift of the Holy Spirit. For the promise is for you and for your children, and for all who are far off, everyone whom the Lord our God calls to himself. Deuteronomy 26, 17 through 19. You have declared today that the Lord is your God, and that you will walk in his ways, and keep his statutes and his commandments and his rules, and will obey his voice. And the Lord has declared today that you are a people for his treasured possession, as he has promised you, and that you are to keep all his commandments, and that he will set you in praise and in fame and in honor high above all nations that he has made, and that you shall be a people holy to the Lord your God, as he promised. Hebrews chapter 10, 19 through 23. Therefore, brothers,
Since we have confidence to enter the holy places by the blood of Jesus, by the new and living way that he opened for us through the curtain, that is through his flesh, and since we have a great priest over the house of God, let us draw near with a true heart in full assurance of faith, with our hearts sprinkled clean from an evil conscience and our bodies washed with pure water. Let us hold fast the confession of our hope without wavering, for he who promised is faithful. Exodus 14:13-14. And Moses said to the people, "Fear not, stand firm, and see the salvation of the Lord, which he will work for you today. For the Egyptians whom you see today, you shall never see again. The Lord will fight for you, and you have only to be silent." Isaiah 43:1-3. "But now, thus says the Lord, he who created you, O Jacob, he who formed you, O Israel, fear not, for I have redeemed you. I have called you by name. You are mine. When you pass through the waters, I will be with you, and through the rivers, they shall not overwhelm you. When you walk through fire, you shall not be burned, and the flame shall not consume you. For I am the Lord your God, the Holy One of Israel, your Savior." Isaiah 54:10. "For the mountains may depart and the hills be removed, but my steadfast love shall not depart from you, and my covenant of peace shall not be removed, says the Lord, who has compassion on you." Isaiah 54:13-14. "All your children shall be taught by the Lord, and great shall be the peace of your children. In righteousness you shall be established. You shall be far from oppression, for you shall not fear, and from terror, for it shall not come near you. And great shall be the peace of your children. In righteousness you shall be established. You shall be far from oppression, for you shall not fear, and from terror, for it shall not come near you." Isaiah 54:13-14. "No weapon that is fashioned against you shall succeed, and you shall refute every tongue that rises against you in judgment. This is the heritage of the servants of the Lord, and their vindication from me, declares the Lord." Isaiah 58:6-12. "Is not this the fast that I choose? To loose the bonds of wickedness, to undo the straps of the yoke, to let the oppressed go free, and to break every yoke? Is it not to share your bread with the hungry and bring the homeless poor into your house? When you see the naked, to cover him, and not to hide yourself from your own flesh? Then shall your light break forth like the dawn, and your healing shall spring up speedily. Your righteousness shall go before you. The glory of the Lord shall be your rear guard. Then you shall call, and the Lord will answer. You shall cry, and he will say, 'Here I am.' If you take away the yoke from your midst,
the pointing of the finger and speaking wickedness. If you pour yourself out for the hungry and satisfy the desire of the afflicted, then shall your light rise in the darkness, and your gloom be as the noonday. And the Lord will guide you continually and satisfy your desire in scorched places and make your bones strong. And you shall be like a watered garden, like a spring of water whose waters do not fail. And your ancient ruins shall be rebuilt. You shall raise up the foundations of many generations. You shall be called the repairer of the breach, the restorer of streets to dwell in. James 1:2-5. Count it all joy, my brothers, when you meet trials of various kinds. For you know that the testing of your faith produces steadfastness. And let steadfastness have its full effect, that you may be perfect and complete, lacking in nothing. If any of you lacks wisdom, let him ask God, who gives generously to all without reproach, and it will be given him. James 4:7-8, and verse 10. Submit yourselves therefore to God. Resist the devil, and he will flee from you. Draw near to God, and he will draw near to you. Humble yourselves before the Lord, and he will exalt you. First John 1:9. If we confess our sins, he is faithful and just to forgive us our sins and to cleanse us from all unrighteousness. 2 Chronicles 7:14-16. If my people who are called by my name humble themselves and pray and seek my face and turn from their wicked ways, then I will hear from heaven and will forgive their sin and heal their land. Now my eyes will be open and my ears attentive to the prayer that is made in this place. For now I have chosen and consecrated this house, that my name may be there forever. My eyes and my heart will be there for all time. Deuteronomy 31:6-8. Be strong and courageous. Do not fear or be in dread of them, for it is the Lord your God who goes with you. He will not leave you or forsake you. Then Moses summoned Joshua and said to him in the sight of all Israel, be strong and courageous, for you shall go with this people into the land that the Lord has sworn to their fathers to give them, and you shall put them in possession of it. It is the Lord who goes before you. He will be with you. He will not leave you or forsake you. Do not fear or be dismayed. Jeremiah 29:11-14. For I know the plans I have for you, declares the Lord. Plans for welfare and not for evil, to give you a future and a hope. Then you will call upon me and come and pray to me, and I will hear you. You will seek me and find me, when you seek me with all your heart. I will be found by you, declares the Lord. John 3:16-17.
For God so loved the world that he gave his only Son, that whoever believes in him should not perish, but have eternal life. For God did not send his Son into the world to condemn the world, but in order that the world might be saved through him. John chapter 8, 34 through 36. Jesus answered them, "Truly, truly, I say to you, everyone who practices sin is a slave to sin. The slave does not remain in the house forever. The Son remains forever. So if the Son sets you free, you will be free indeed." Malachi chapter 3, 10 through 12. "Bring the full tithe into the storehouse, that there may be food in my house, and thereby put me to the test, says the Lord of hosts, if I will not open the windows of heaven for you and pour down for you a blessing until there is no more need. I will rebuke the devourer for you, so that it will not destroy the fruits of your soil, and your vine in the field shall not fail to bear, says the Lord of hosts. Then all nations will call you blessed, for you will be a land of delight, says the Lord of hosts." Mark chapter 11, 22 through 26. And Jesus answered them, "Have faith in God. Truly I say to you, whoever says to this mountain, 'Be taken up and thrown into the sea,' and does not doubt in his heart, but believes that what he says will come to pass, it will be done for him. Therefore I tell you, whatever you ask in prayer, believe that you have received it, and it will be yours. And whenever you stand praying, forgive if you have anything against anyone, so that your Father also who is in heaven may forgive you your trespasses.

Joshua chapter 1, 6 through 9. Be strong and courageous, for you shall cause this people to inherit the land that I swore to their fathers to give them. Only be strong and very courageous, being careful to do according to all the law that Moses, my servant, commanded you. Do not turn from it to the right hand or to the left, that you may have good success wherever you go. This book of the law shall not depart from your mouth, but you shall meditate on it day and night, so that you may be careful to do according to all that is written in it. For then you will make your way prosperous, and then you will have good success. Have I not commanded you? Be strong and courageous. Do not be frightened, and do not be dismayed, for the Lord your God is with you wherever you go. Philippians chapter 4, 19 through 20. And my God will supply every need of yours according to his riches and glory in Christ Jesus. To our God and Father be glory forever and ever. Amen. Psalm chapter 37, 3 through 11. Trust in the Lord and do good. Dwell in the land and befriend faithfulness. Delight yourself in the Lord, and he will give you the desires of your heart. Commit your way to the Lord. Trust in him, and he will act. He will bring forth your righteousness as the light, and your justice as the noonday. Be still before the Lord, and wait patiently for him. Fret not yourself over the one who prospers in his way, over the man who carries out evil devices. Refrain from anger and forsake wrath. Fret not yourself. It tends only to evil. For the evildoers shall be cut off, but those who wait for the Lord shall inherit the land. In just a little while, the wicked will be no more. Though you look carefully at his place, he will not be there. But the meek shall inherit the land and delight themselves in abundant peace. Psalm chapter 50, 14 through 15. Offer to God a sacrifice of thanksgiving and perform your vows to the Most High, and call upon me in the day of trouble. I will deliver you, and you shall glorify me.

Revelation chapter 2, 5 through 7. Remember therefore from where you have fallen. Repent and do the works you did at first. If not, I will come to you and remove your lampstand from its place, unless you repent. Yet this you have. You hate the works of the Nicolaitans, which I also hate. He who has an ear, let him hear what the Spirit says to the churches. To the one who conquers, I will grant to eat of the tree of life, which is in the paradise of God. Revelation chapter 2, 10 through 11. Be faithful unto death, and I will give you the crown of life. He who has an ear, let him hear what the Spirit says to the churches. The one who conquers will not be hurt by the second death. Revelation chapter 2, verse 17. He who has an ear, let him hear what the Spirit says to the churches. To the one who conquers, I will give some of the hidden manna, and I will give him a white stone with a new name written on the stone that no one knows except the one who receives it. Revelation chapter 2, 26 through 29. The one who conquers and who keeps my works until the end, to him I will give authority over the nations, and he will rule them with a rod of iron, as when earthen pots are broken in pieces, even as I myself have received authority from my Father, and I will give him the morning star. He who has an ear, let him hear what the Spirit says to the churches. Revelation chapter 3, verse 5. The one who conquers will be clothed thus in white garments, and I will never blot out his name from the book of life. I will confess his name before my Father and before his angels. He who has an ear, let him hear what the Spirit says to the churches. Revelation chapter 3, 10 through 13. Because you have kept my word about patient endurance, I will keep you from the hour of trial that is coming on the whole world, to try those who dwell on the earth. I am coming soon. Hold fast what you have, so that no one may seize your crown. The one who conquers, I will make him a pillar in the temple of my God. Never shall he go out of it. And I will write on him the name of my God and the name of the city of my God, the New Jerusalem, which comes down from my God out of heaven, and my own new name. He who has an ear, let him hear what the Spirit says to the churches. Revelation chapter 3, 20 through 22. Behold, I stand at the door and knock. If anyone hears my voice and opens the door, I will come in to him and eat with him, and he with me. The one who conquers, I will grant him to sit with me on my throne, as I also conquered and sat down with my Father on his throne. He who has an ear, let him hear what the Spirit says to the churches. First Peter chapter 3, 10 through 12.
Whoever desires to love life and see good days, let him keep his tongue from evil and his lips from speaking deceit. Let him turn away from evil and do good. Let him seek peace and pursue it. For the eyes of the Lord are on the righteous, and his ears are open to their prayer. But the face of the Lord is against those who do evil. Philippians chapter 4, 4 through 9. Rejoice in the Lord always. Again, I will say, rejoice. Let your reasonableness be known to everyone. The Lord is at hand. Do not be anxious about anything, but in everything, by prayer and supplication, with thanksgiving, let your requests be known to God. And the peace of God, which surpasses all understanding, will guard your hearts and your minds in Christ Jesus. Finally, brothers, whatever is true, whatever is honorable, whatever is just, whatever is pure, whatever is lovely, whatever is commendable, if there is any excellence, if there is anything worthy of praise, think about these things. What you have learned and received and heard and seen in me, practice these things, and the God of peace will be with you. Psalm chapter 34, 15 through 19. The eyes of the Lord are toward the righteous, and his ears toward their cry. The face of the Lord is against those who do evil, to cut off the memory of them from the earth. When the righteous cry for help, the Lord hears and delivers them out of all their troubles. The Lord is near to the brokenhearted and saves the crushed in spirit. Many are the afflictions of the righteous, but the Lord delivers him out of them all. Jeremiah chapter 33, 2 through 3. Thus says the Lord who made the earth, the Lord who formed it to establish it. The Lord is his name. Call to me and I will answer you and will tell you great and hidden things that you have not known. Jeremiah chapter 33, verse 6. Behold, I will bring it health and cure, and I will cure them, and I will reveal to them abundance of peace and truth. Isaiah 41, 10 through 13. Fear not, for I am with you. Be not dismayed, for I am your God. Be not dismayed, for I am your God. I will strengthen you.

against you shall be as nothing at all. For I, the Lord your God, hold your right hand. It is I who say to you, fear not. I am the one who helps you. Isaiah 40:27-31. Why do you say, O Jacob, and speak, O Israel, my way is hidden from the Lord, and my right is disregarded by my God? Have you not known? Have you not heard? The Lord is the everlasting God, the creator of the ends of the earth. He does not faint or grow weary. His understanding is unsearchable. He gives power to the faint, and to him who has no might, he increases strength. Even youths shall faint and be weary, and young men shall fall exhausted. But they who wait for the Lord shall renew their strength. They shall mount up with wings like eagles. They shall run and not be weary. They shall walk and not faint. Matthew chapter 11:28-30. Come to me, all who labor and are heavily burdened, and I will give you rest. Take my yoke upon you and learn from me, for I am gentle and humble in heart, and you will find rest for your souls. For my yoke is easy and my burden is light. Psalm 91. He who dwells in the secret place of the Most High will rest in the shadow of the Almighty. I will say of Yahweh, He is my refuge and my fortress, my God in whom I trust. For He will deliver you from the snare of the fowler and from the deadly pestilence. He will cover you with His feathers. Under His wings you will take refuge. His faithfulness is your shield and rampart. You shall not be afraid of the terror by night, nor of the arrow that flies by day, nor of the pestilence that walks in darkness, nor of the destruction that wastes at noonday. 1,000 may fall at your side, and 10,000 at your right hand, but it will not come near you. You will only look with your eyes and see the recompense of the wicked. Because you have made Yahweh your refuge and the Most High your dwelling place, no evil shall happen to you, neither shall any plague come near your dwelling. For He will put His angels in charge of you to guard you in all your ways. They will bear you up in their hands so that you won't dash your foot against a stone. You will tread on the lion and the cobra. You will trample the young lion and the serpent underfoot. Because He has set His love on me, therefore I will deliver him. I will set him on high because he has known my name. He will call on me and I will answer him. I will be with him in trouble. I will deliver him and honor him. I will satisfy him with long life and show him my salvation. Romans chapter 8:16-18. The Spirit Himself testifies with our spirit that we are children of God. And if children, then heirs, heirs of God, and joint heirs with Christ, if indeed we suffer with Him, that we may also be glorified with Him. For I consider that the sufferings of this present time are not worthy to be compared with the glory which will be revealed toward us.

John chapter 14, 25 through 27. These things I have spoken to you while I am still with you. But the Helper, the Holy Spirit, whom the Father will send in my name, he will teach you all things and bring to your remembrance all that I have said to you. Peace I leave with you. My peace I give to you. Not as the world gives do I give to you. Let not your hearts be troubled, neither let them be afraid. Romans chapter 5, 1 through 5. Therefore, since we have been justified by faith, we have peace with God through our Lord Jesus Christ. Through him, we have also obtained access by faith into this grace in which we stand, and we rejoice in hope of the glory of God. Not only that, but we rejoice in our sufferings, knowing that suffering produces endurance, and endurance produces character, and character produces hope, and hope does not put us to shame. Because God's love has been poured into our hearts through the Holy Spirit who has been given to us. Second Corinthians chapter 13, verse 11. Finally, brothers, rejoice. Aim for restoration. Comfort one another. Agree with one another. Live in peace, and the God of love and peace will be with you. Isaiah chapter 53, verse 5. But he was wounded for our transgressions. He was crushed for our iniquities. Upon him was the chastisement that brought us peace, and with his stripes we are healed. Psalm chapter 37, verse 37. Mark the blameless and behold the upright, for there is a future for the man of peace. Hebrews chapter 12, verse 11. For the moment, all discipline seems painful rather than pleasant, but later it yields the peaceful fruit of righteousness to those who have been trained by it. Matthew chapter 6, 25 through 33. Therefore I tell you, do not be anxious about your life, what you will eat or what you will drink, nor about your body, what you will put on. Is not life more than food, and the body more than clothing? Look at the birds of the air. They neither sow nor reap, nor gather into barns, and yet your heavenly Father feeds them. Are you not of more value than they? And which of you, by being anxious, can add a single hour to his span of life? And why are you anxious about clothing? Consider the lilies of the field, how they grow. They neither toil nor spin. Yet I tell you, even Solomon in all his glory was not arrayed like one of these. But if God so clothes the grass of the field, which today is alive and tomorrow is thrown into the oven, will he not much more clothe you? O you of little faith. Therefore, do not be anxious, saying, what shall we eat, or what shall we drink, or what shall we wear? For the Gentiles seek after these things, and your heavenly Father knows that you need them all. But seek first the kingdom of God and his righteousness,
and all these things will be added to you.

Psalm chapter 126, 5 through 6. Those who sow in tears shall reap with shouts of joy. He who goes out weeping, bearing the seed for sowing, shall come home with shouts of joy, bringing his sheaves with him. Psalm 16, 5 through 11. The Lord is my chosen portion and my cup. You hold my lot. The lines have fallen for me in pleasant places. Indeed, I have a beautiful inheritance. I bless the Lord who gives me counsel. In the night also my heart instructs me. I have set the Lord always before me. Because he is at my right hand, I shall not be shaken. Therefore my heart is glad, and my whole being rejoices. My flesh also dwells secure. For you will not abandon my soul to Sheol, or let your Holy One see corruption. You make known to me the path of life. In your presence there's fullness of joy. At your right hand are pleasures forevermore. John 16:33. I have said these things to you, that in me you may have peace. In the world you will have tribulation, but take heart. I have overcome the world. First Peter chapter 5, 6 through 7. Humble yourselves, therefore, under the mighty hand of God, so that at the proper time he may exalt you, casting all your anxieties on him, because he cares for you.

Lamentations 3:22-23. The steadfast love of the Lord never ceases. His mercies never come to an end. They are new every morning. Great is your faithfulness.

Psalm 32, 7 and 10. You are a hiding place for me. You preserve me from trouble. You surround me with shouts of deliverance. Many are the sorrows of the wicked, but steadfast love surrounds the one who trusts in the Lord. Jeremiah 17, 7 through 8. Blessed is the man who trusts in the Lord, whose trust is the Lord. He is like a tree planted by water that sends out its roots by the stream and does not fear when heat comes, for its leaves remain green and is not anxious in the year of drought, for it does not cease to bear fruit. Romans 8, 26 through 30. Likewise, the Spirit helps us in our weakness, for we do not know what to pray for as we ought, but the Spirit Himself intercedes for us with groanings too deep for words. And he who searches hearts knows what is the mind of the Spirit, because the Spirit intercedes for the saints according to the will of God. And we know that for those who love God, all things work together for good, for those who are called according to his purpose. For those whom he foreknew, he also predestined to be conformed to the image of his Son, in order that he might be the firstborn among many brothers. And those whom he predestined, he also called. And those whom he called, he also justified. And those whom he justified, he also glorified. Romans chapter 8, 35 through 39. Who shall separate us from the love of Christ? Shall tribulation, or distress, or persecution, or famine, or nakedness, or danger, or sword? As it is written, for your sake we are being killed all day long. We are regarded as sheep to be slaughtered. No, in all these things we are more than conquerors through him who loved us. For I am sure that neither death nor life, nor angels nor rulers, nor things present nor things to come, nor powers, nor height nor depth, nor anything else in all creation will be able to separate us from the love of God in Christ Jesus our Lord. Romans 10, 9 through 13. If you confess with your mouth that Jesus is Lord, and believe in your heart that God raised him from the dead, you will be saved. For with the heart one believes and is justified, and with the mouth one confesses and is saved. For the scripture says, everyone who believes in him will not be put to shame. For there is no distinction between Jew and Greek, for the same Lord is Lord of all, bestowing his riches on all who call on him. For everyone who calls on the name of the Lord will be saved. Psalm chapter 9, 9 through 12. The Lord is a stronghold for the oppressed, a stronghold in times of trouble. And those who know your name put their trust in you. For you, O Lord, have not forsaken those who seek you.
sing praises to the Lord who sits enthroned in Zion. Tell among the peoples his deeds, for he who avenges blood is mindful of them. He does not forget the cry of the afflicted. Proverbs 3:1-12. My son, do not forget my teaching, but let your heart keep my commands. For length of days and years of life and peace they will add to you. Let not steadfast love and faithfulness forsake you. Bind them around your neck. Write them on the tablet of your heart. So you will find favor and good success in the sight of God and man. Trust in the Lord with all your heart, and do not lean on your own understanding. In all your ways, acknowledge him, and he will make straight your paths. Be not wise in your own eyes. Fear the Lord and turn away from evil. It will be healing to your flesh and refreshment to your bones. Honor the Lord with your wealth and with the first fruits of all your produce. Then your barns will be filled with plenty, and your vats will be bursting with wine. My son, do not despise the Lord's discipline or be weary of his reproof. For the Lord reproves him who he loves, as a father the son in whom he delights. James 5:13-16. Is anyone among you suffering? Let him pray. Is anyone cheerful? Let him sing praise. Is anyone among you sick? Let him call for the elders of the church and let them pray over him, anointing him with oil in the name of the Lord. And the prayer of faith will save the one who is sick, and the Lord will raise him up. And if he has committed sins, he will be forgiven. Therefore, confess your sins to one another and pray for one another that you may be healed. The prayer of a righteous person has great power as it is working. Matthew 7:7-11. Ask, and it will be given to you. Seek, and you will find. Knock, and it will be opened to you. For everyone who asks receives, and the one who seeks finds, and to the one who knocks it will be opened. Or which one of you, if his son asks him for bread, will give him a stone? Or if he asks for a fish, will give him a serpent? If you then, who are evil, know how to give good gifts to your children, how much more will your Father who is in heaven give good things to those who ask him? Psalm 103:1-12. Bless the Lord, O my soul, and all that is within me. Bless his holy name. Bless the Lord, O my soul, and forget not all his benefits, who forgives all your iniquity, who heals all your diseases, who redeems your life from the pit, who crowns you with steadfast love and mercy, who satisfies you with good so that your youth is renewed like the eagles. The Lord works righteousness and justice for all who are oppressed. He made known his ways to Moses,
his acts to the people of Israel. The Lord is merciful and gracious, slow to anger and abounding in steadfast love. He will not always chide, nor will he keep his anger forever. He does not deal with us according to our sins, nor repay us according to our iniquities. For as high as the heavens are above the earth, so great is his steadfast love toward those who fear him. As far as the east is from the west, so far does he remove our transgressions from us. As a father shows compassion to his children, so the Lord shows compassion to those who fear him. Psalm 107, 13 through 16. Then they cried to the Lord in their trouble, and he delivered them from their distress. He brought them out of darkness and the shadow of death, and burst their bonds apart. Let them thank the Lord for his steadfast love, for his wondrous works to the children of man. For he shatters the doors of bronze and cuts into the bars of iron. John 14:1 through 7. Let not your hearts be troubled. Believe in God. Believe also in me. In my Father's house are many rooms. If it were not so, would I have told you that I go to prepare a place for you? And if I go and prepare a place for you, I will come again and will take you to myself, that where I am, you may also be. And you know the way to where I am going. Thomas said to him, Lord, we do not know where you are going. How can we know the way? Jesus said to him, I am the way, and the truth, and the life. No one comes to the Father except through me. If you had known me, you would have known my Father also. From now on, you do know him and have seen him. John 14:12 through 21. Truly, truly I say to you, whoever believes in me will also do the works that I do. And greater works than these will he do, because I am going to the Father. Whatever you ask in my name, this I will do, that the Father may be glorified in the Son. If you ask me anything in my name, I will do it. If you love me, you will keep my commandments. And I will ask the Father, and he will give you another helper to be with you forever. Even the Spirit of truth, whom the world cannot receive because it neither sees him nor knows him. You know him, for he dwells with you and will be in you. I will not leave you as orphans. I will come to you. Yet a little while and the world will see me no more, but you will see me. Because I live, you also will live. In that day you will know that I am in my Father, and you in me, and I in you. Whoever has my commandments and keeps them, he it is who loves me. And he who loves me will be loved by my Father, and I will love him and manifest myself to him. Mark 10:27 through 31. Jesus looked at them and said, with man it is impossible, but not with God. For all things are possible with God. Peter began to say to him, see, we have left everything and followed you.
Jesus said, "Truly, I say to you, there is no one who has left house or brothers or sisters or mother or father or children or lands for my sake and for the gospel, who will not receive 100-fold now in this time, houses and brothers and sisters and mothers and children and lands, with persecutions, and in the age to come eternal life. But many who are first will be last, and the last will be first." Matthew 24:12-13. "And because lawlessness will be increased, the love of many will grow cold. But the one who endures to the end will be saved." John 15:1-11. "I am the true vine, and my Father is the vine dresser. Every branch in me that does not bear fruit, he takes away. And every branch that does bear fruit, he prunes, that it may bear more fruit. Already you are clean because of the word that I have spoken to you. Abide in me, and I in you. As the branch cannot bear fruit by itself, unless it abides in the vine, neither can you, unless you abide in me. I am the vine, you are the branches. Whoever abides in me and I in him, he it is that bears much fruit. For apart from me, you can do nothing. If anyone does not abide in me, he is thrown away like a branch and withers. And the branches are gathered, thrown into the fire and burned. If you abide in me and my words abide in you, ask whatever you wish, and it will be done for you. By this my Father is glorified, that you bear much fruit, and so prove to be my disciples. As the Father has loved me, so have I loved you. Abide in my love. If you keep my commandments, you will abide in my love, just as I have kept my Father's commandments and abide in his love. These things I have spoken to you, that my joy may be in you, and that your joy may be full." 2 Peter 1:3-11. "His divine power has granted to us all things that pertain to life and godliness, through the knowledge of him who called us to his own glory and excellence, by which he granted to us his precious and very great promises, so that through them you may become partakers of the divine nature, having escaped from the corruption that is in the world because of sinful desire. For this very reason, make every effort to supplement your faith with virtue, and virtue with knowledge, and knowledge with self-control, and self-control with steadfastness, and steadfastness with godliness, and godliness with brotherly affection, and brotherly affection with love. For if these qualities are yours and are increasing, they keep you from being ineffective or unfruitful in the knowledge of our Lord Jesus Christ. For whoever lacks these qualities is so nearsighted that he is blind, having forgotten that he was cleansed from his former sins. Therefore, brothers, be all the more diligent to confirm your calling and election. For if you practice these qualities, you will never fall. For in this way there will be richly provided for you an entrance into the eternal kingdom of our Lord and Savior Jesus Christ." Job 36:10-11. "He opens their ears to instruction and commands that they return from iniquity. If they listen and serve him, they complete their days in prosperity
and their years in pleasantness. Psalm 46, 1 through 7. God is our refuge and strength, a very present help in trouble. Therefore, we will not fear though the earth gives way, though the mountains be moved into the heart of the sea, though its waters roar and foam, though the mountains tremble at its swelling. There is a river whose streams make glad the city of God, the holy habitation of the Most High. God is in the midst of her. She shall not be moved. God will help her when morning dawns. The nations rage, the kingdoms totter. He utters his voice, the earth melts. The Lord of hosts is with us. The God of Jacob is our fortress. Romans chapter 6, 5 through 14. For if we have been united with him in a death like his, we shall certainly be united with him in a resurrection like his. We know that our old self was crucified with him in order that the body of sin might be brought to nothing, so that we would no longer be enslaved to sin. For one who has died has been set free from sin. Now, if we have died with Christ, we believe that we will also live with him. We know that Christ, being raised from the dead, will never die again. Death no longer has dominion over him. For the death he died to sin once for all. But the life he lives to God. So you also must consider yourselves dead to sin, and alive to God in Christ Jesus. Let not sin, therefore, reign in your mortal body to make you obey its passions. Do not present your members to sin as instruments for unrighteousness, but present yourselves to God as those who have been brought from death to life, and your members to God as instruments for righteousness. For sin will have no dominion over you, since you are not under law, but under grace.

Psalm 147, 1 through 6. Praise the Lord, for it is good to sing praises to our God, for it is pleasant, and a song of praise is fitting. The Lord builds up Jerusalem. He gathers the outcasts of Israel. He heals the brokenhearted and binds up their wounds. He determines the number of the stars. He gives to all of them their names. Great is our Lord, and abundant in power. His understanding is beyond measure. The Lord lifts up the humble. He casts the wicked to the ground. Revelation 21, 1 through 7. Then I saw a new heaven and a new earth, for the first heaven and the first earth had passed away, and the sea was no more. And I saw the holy city, New Jerusalem, coming down out of heaven from God, prepared as a bride adorned for her husband. And I heard a loud voice from the throne saying, "Behold, the dwelling place of God is with man. He will dwell with them, and they will be his people, and God himself will be with them as their God. He will wipe away every tear from their eyes, and death shall be no more. Neither shall there be mourning, nor crying, nor pain anymore. For the former things have passed away." And he who was seated on the throne said, "Behold, I am making all things new." Also he said, "Write this down, for these words are trustworthy and true." And he said to me, "It is done. I am the Alpha and the Omega, the beginning and the end. To the thirsty I will give from the spring of the water of life without payment. The one who conquers will have this heritage, and I will be his God, and he will be my son." Galatians 6, 8 through 10. For the one who sows to his own flesh will from the flesh reap corruption. But the one who sows to the Spirit will from the Spirit reap eternal life. And let us not grow weary of doing good, for in due season we will reap if we do not give up. So then, as we have opportunity, let us do good to everyone, and especially to those who are of the household of faith. Psalm 138. I give you thanks, O Lord, with my whole heart. Before the gods I sing your praise. I bow down toward your holy temple and give thanks to your name for your steadfast love and your faithfulness. For you have exalted above all things your name and your word. On the day I called, you answered me. My strength of soul you increased. All the kings of the earth shall give you thanks, O Lord, for they have heard the words of your mouth, and they shall sing of the ways of the Lord, for great is the glory of the Lord. For though the Lord is high, he regards the lowly, but the haughty he knows from afar. Though I walk in the midst of trouble, you preserve my life. You stretch out your hand against the wrath of my enemies, and your right hand delivers me. The Lord will fulfill his purpose for me. Your steadfast love, O Lord, endures forever. Do not forsake the work of your hands.
1 John 2:24 through 25. Let what you heard from the beginning abide in you. If what you heard from the beginning abides in you, then you too will abide in the Son and in the Father. And this is the promise that he made to us: eternal life. John chapter 6, 47 through 51. Truly, truly I say to you, whoever believes has eternal life. I am the bread of life. Your fathers ate the manna in the wilderness, and they died. This is the bread that comes down from heaven, so that one may eat of it and not die. I am the living bread that came down from heaven. If anyone eats of this bread, he will live forever. And the bread that I will give for the life of the world is my flesh. Matthew 6, 14 through 15. For if you forgive others their trespasses, your heavenly Father will also forgive you. But if you do not forgive others their trespasses, neither will your Father forgive your trespasses. Psalm 55, 22. Cast your burden on the Lord, and he will sustain you. He will never permit the righteous to be moved. Isaiah 52, 12. For you shall not go out in haste, and you shall not go in flight. For the Lord will go before you, and the God of Israel will be your rear guard. Psalm 32, 8. I will instruct you and teach you in the way you should go. I will counsel you with my eye upon you. Isaiah 30, 18 through 21. Therefore the Lord waits to be gracious to you, and therefore he exalts himself to show mercy to you. For the Lord is a God of justice. Blessed are all those who wait for him. For a people shall dwell in Zion, in Jerusalem. You shall weep no more. He will surely be gracious to you at the sound of your cry. As soon as he hears it, he answers you. And though the Lord give you the bread of adversity and the water of affliction, yet your teacher will not hide himself anymore, but your eyes shall see your teacher, and your ears shall hear a word behind you saying, "This is the way, walk in it," when you turn to the right, or when you turn to the left. Philippians chapter 1, verse 6. And I am sure of this, that he who began a good work in you will bring it to completion at the day of Jesus Christ. Isaiah 26, verse 3. You keep him in perfect peace whose mind is stayed on you because he trusts in you. John chapter 11, 25 through 26. Jesus said to her, "I am the resurrection and the life. Whoever believes in me, though he die, yet shall he live. And everyone who lives and believes in me shall never die." Second Corinthians 4, 16 through 18. So we do not lose heart. Though our outward self is wasting away,
our inner self is being renewed day by day. For this light momentary affliction is preparing for us an eternal weight of glory beyond all comparison. As we look not to the things that are seen, but to the things that are unseen. For the things that are seen are transient, but the things that are unseen are eternal. Philippians 3:20-21. But our citizenship is in heaven, and from it we await a Savior, the Lord Jesus Christ, who will transform our lowly body to be like his glorious body, by the power that enables him even to subject all things to himself. Matthew 5:2-11. And he opened his mouth and taught them, saying, Blessed are the poor in spirit, for theirs is the kingdom of heaven. Blessed are those who mourn, for they shall be comforted. Blessed are the meek, for they shall inherit the earth. Blessed are those who hunger and thirst for righteousness, for they shall be satisfied. Blessed are the merciful, for they shall receive mercy. Blessed are the pure in heart, for they shall see God. Blessed are the peacemakers, for they shall be called sons of God. Blessed are those who are persecuted for righteousness' sake, for theirs is the kingdom of heaven. Blessed are you when others revile you and persecute you and utter all kinds of evil against you falsely on my account. Rejoice and be glad, for your reward is great in heaven, for so they persecuted the prophets who were before you. First John 4:4. Little children, you are from God and have overcome them, for he who is in you is greater than he who is in the world. Matthew chapter 10:39-42. Whoever finds his life will lose it, and whoever loses his life for my sake will find it. Whoever receives you receives me, and whoever receives me receives him who sent me. The one who receives a prophet because he is a prophet will receive a prophet's reward, and the one who receives a righteous person because he is a righteous person will receive a righteous person's reward. And whoever gives one of these little ones even a cup of cold water because he is a disciple, truly I say to you, he will by no means lose his reward. Psalm 145:13-19. The Lord is faithful in all his words and kind in all his works. The Lord upholds all who are falling and raises up all who are bowed down. The eyes of all look to you, and you give them their food in due season. You open your hand, you satisfy the desire of every living thing. The Lord is righteous in all his ways and kind in all his works. The Lord is near to all who call on him, to all who call on him in truth. He fulfills the desire of those who fear him. He also hears their cry and saves them. First Corinthians 10:13. No temptation has overtaken you that is not common to man. God is faithful,
and he will not let you be tempted beyond your ability. But with the temptation, he will also provide the way of escape, that you may be able to endure it. Second Peter 3:8-9. But do not overlook this one fact, beloved, that with the Lord one day is as 1,000 years, and 1,000 years as one day. The Lord is not slow to fulfill his promise, as some count slowness, but is patient toward you, not wishing that any should perish, but that all should reach repentance. Matthew 28:18-20. And Jesus came and said to them, "All authority in heaven and on earth has been given to me. Go therefore and make disciples of all nations, baptizing them in the name of the Father and of the Son and of the Holy Spirit, teaching them to observe all that I have commanded you. And behold, I am with you always, to the end of the age." Mark 16:15-18. And he said to them, "Go into all the world and proclaim the gospel to the whole creation. Whoever believes and is baptized will be saved, but whoever does not believe will be condemned. And these signs will accompany those who believe. In my name they will cast out demons, they will speak in new tongues, they will pick up serpents with their hands, and if they drink any deadly poison, it will not hurt them. They will lay their hands on the sick, and they will recover." Second Timothy chapter 4:8. "Henceforth there is laid up for me the crown of righteousness, which the Lord, the righteous judge, will award me on that day. And not only to me, but also to all who have loved his appearing." First Corinthians 6:14. "And God raised the Lord and will also raise us up by his power." Second Corinthians 4:14. "He who raised the Lord Jesus will raise us also with Jesus and bring us with you into his presence." James chapter 1:12. "Blessed is the man who remains steadfast under trial, for when he has stood the test, he will receive the crown of life, which God has promised to those who love him." 1 Peter 4:1-2. "Since therefore Christ suffered in the flesh, arm yourselves with the same way of thinking. For whoever has suffered in the flesh has ceased from sin, so as to live for the rest of the time in the flesh, no longer for human passions, but for the will of God." First John 3:1-3. "See what kind of love the Father has given to us, that we should be called children of God. And so we are. The reason why the world does not know us is that it did not know him. Beloved, we are God's children now, and what we will be has not yet appeared. But we know that when he appears, we shall be like him, because we shall see him as he is. And everyone who thus hopes in him purifies himself as he is pure." 3:1-4. "If then you have been raised with Christ, seek the things that are above, where Christ is,
seated at the right hand of God. Set your minds on things that are above, not on things that are on earth. For you have died, and your life is hidden with Christ in God. When Christ, who is your life, appears, then you also will appear with him in glory. 2 Peter 3:13. But according to his promise, we are waiting for new heavens and a new earth in which righteousness dwells. John chapter 10, 9 through 11. I am the door. If anyone enters by me, he will be saved and will go in and out and find pasture. The thief comes only to steal and kill and destroy. I came that they may have life and have it abundantly. I am the good shepherd. The good shepherd lays down his life for the sheep. Romans chapter 6, 22 through 23. But now that you have been set free from sin and have become slaves of God, the fruit you get leads to sanctification, and its end, eternal life. For the wages of sin is death, but the free gift of God is eternal life in Christ Jesus our Lord. Numbers 23:19. God is not man that he should lie, or a son of man that he should change his mind. Has he said, and will he not do it? Or has he spoken, and will he not fulfill it? Psalm 121. I lift up my eyes to the hills. From where does my help come? My help comes from the Lord, who made heaven and earth. He will not let your foot be moved. He who keeps you will not slumber. Behold, he who keeps Israel will neither slumber nor sleep. The Lord is your keeper. The Lord is your shade on your right hand. The sun shall not strike you by day, nor the moon by night. The Lord will keep you from all evil. He will keep your life. The Lord will keep your going out and your coming in from this time forth and forevermore. Psalm 1, 1 through 3. Blessed is the man who walks not in the counsel of the wicked, nor stands in the way of sinners, nor sits in the seat of scoffers. But his delight is in the law of the Lord, and on his law he meditates day and night. He is like a tree. He meditates day and night. He is like a tree planted by streams.

the gospel, for it is the power of God for salvation to everyone who believes, to the Jew first and also to the Greek. For in it the righteousness of God is revealed from faith for faith, as it is written, the righteous shall live by faith. Second Corinthians chapter 1, 3 through 5. Blessed be the God and Father of our Lord Jesus Christ, the Father of mercies and God of all comfort, who comforts us in all our affliction, so that we may be able to comfort those who are in any affliction with the comfort with which we ourselves are comforted by God. For as we share abundantly in Christ's sufferings, so through Christ we share abundantly in comfort too. Second Corinthians chapter 5, verse 17. Therefore, if anyone is in Christ, he is a new creation. The old has passed away. Behold, the new has come. John chapter 10, 27 through 30. My sheep hear my voice, and I know them, and they follow me. I give them eternal life, and they will never perish, and no one will snatch them out of my hand. My Father, who has given them to me, is greater than all, and no one is able to snatch them out of the Father's hand. I and the Father are one. Acts chapter 1, 7 through 8. It is not for you to know times or seasons that the Father has fixed by his own authority. But you will receive power when the Holy Spirit comes upon you, and you will be my witnesses in Jerusalem and in all Judea and Samaria and to the end of the earth. 2 Corinthians chapter 1, 20 through 22. For all the promises of God find their yes in him. That is why it is through him that we utter our amen to God for his glory. And it is God who establishes us with you in Christ, and has anointed us, and who has also put his seal on us, and given us his Spirit in our hearts as a guarantee. Acts chapter 2, 38 through 39. And Peter said to them, repent and be baptized, every one of you, in the name of Jesus Christ, for the forgiveness of your sins, and you will receive the gift of the Holy Spirit. For the promise is for you and for your children, and for all who are far off, everyone whom the Lord our God calls to himself. Deuteronomy 26, 17 through 19. You have declared today that the Lord is your God, and that you will walk in his ways, and keep his statutes and his commandments and his rules, and will obey his voice. And the Lord has declared today that you are a people for his treasured possession, as he has promised you, and that you are to keep all his commandments. And that he will set you in praise and in fame and in honor high above all nations that he has made, and that you shall be a people holy to the Lord your God, as he promised. Hebrews chapter 10, 19 through 23. Therefore, brothers, since we have confidence to enter the holy places by the blood of Jesus, by the new and living way that he opened for us through

the curtain, that is through his flesh. And since we have a great priest over the house of God, let us draw near with a true heart in full assurance of faith, with our hearts sprinkled clean from an evil conscience and our bodies washed with pure water. Let us hold fast the confession of our hope without wavering, for he who promised is faithful. Exodus 14:13-14. And Moses said to the people, "Fear not, stand firm, and see the salvation of the Lord, which he will work for you today. For the Egyptians whom you see today, you shall never see again. The Lord will fight for you, and you have only to be silent." Isaiah 43:1-3. "But now, thus says the Lord, he who created you, O Jacob, he who formed you, O Israel, fear not, for I have redeemed you. I have called you by name. You are mine. When you pass through the waters, I will be with you, and through the rivers, they shall not overwhelm you. When you walk through fire, you shall not be burned, and the flame shall not consume you. For I am the Lord your God, the Holy One of Israel, your Savior." Isaiah 54:10. "For the mountains may depart, and the hills be removed, but my steadfast love shall not depart from you, and my covenant of peace shall not be removed, says the Lord, who has compassion on you." Isaiah 54:13-14. "All your children shall be taught by the Lord, and great shall be the peace of your children. In righteousness you shall be established. You shall be far from oppression, for you shall not fear, and from terror, for it shall not come near you. And great shall be the peace of your children. In righteousness you shall be established. You shall be far from oppression, for you shall not fear, and from terror, for it shall not come near you." Isaiah 54:13-14. "No weapon that is fashioned against you shall succeed, and you shall refute every tongue that rises against you in judgment. This is the heritage of the servants of the Lord, and their vindication from me, declares the Lord." Isaiah 58:6-12. "Is not this the fast that I choose? To loose the bonds of wickedness, to undo the straps of the yoke, to let the oppressed go free, and to break every yoke? Is it not to share your bread with the hungry and bring the homeless poor into your house? When you see the naked, to cover him, and not to hide yourself from your own flesh? Then shall your light break forth like the dawn, and your healing shall spring up speedily. Your righteousness shall go before you. The glory of the Lord shall be your rear guard. Then you shall call, and the Lord will answer. You shall cry, and he will say, 'Here I am.' If you take away the yoke from your midst, the pointing of the finger and speaking wickedness, if you pour yourself out for the hungry and satisfy the desire of the afflicted,
Then shall your light rise in the darkness, and your gloom be as the noonday. And the Lord will guide you continually and satisfy your desire in scorched places and make your bones strong. And you shall be like a watered garden, like a spring of water whose waters do not fail. And your ancient ruins shall be rebuilt. You shall raise up the foundations of many generations. You shall be called the repairer of the breach, the restorer of streets to dwell in. James 1:2-5. Count it all joy, my brothers, when you meet trials of various kinds. For you know that the testing of your faith produces steadfastness. And let steadfastness have its full effect, that you may be perfect and complete, lacking in nothing. If any of you lacks wisdom, let him ask God, who gives generously to all without reproach, and it will be given him. James 4:7-8, and verse 10. Submit yourselves therefore to God. Resist the devil, and he will flee from you. Draw near to God, and he will draw near to you. Humble yourselves before the Lord, and he will exalt you. First John 1:9. If we confess our sins, he is faithful and just to forgive us our sins and to cleanse us from all unrighteousness. 2 Chronicles 7:14-16. If my people who are called by my name humble themselves and pray and seek my face and turn from their wicked ways, then I will hear from heaven and will forgive their sin and heal their land. Now my eyes will be open and my ears attentive to the prayer that is made in this place. For now I have chosen and consecrated this house, that my name may be there forever. My eyes and my heart will be there for all time. Deuteronomy 31:6-8. Be strong and courageous. Do not fear or be in dread of them, for it is the Lord your God who goes with you. He will not leave you or forsake you. Then Moses summoned Joshua and said to him in the sight of all Israel, be strong and courageous. For you shall go with this people into the land that the Lord has sworn to their fathers to give them, and you shall put them in possession of it. It is the Lord who goes before you. He will be with you. He will not leave you or forsake you. Do not fear or be dismayed. Jeremiah 29:11-14. For I know the plans I have for you, declares the Lord. Plans for welfare and not for evil, to give you a future and a hope. Then you will call upon me and come and pray to me, and I will hear you. You will seek me and find me, and you seek me with all your heart. I will be found by you, declares the Lord. John 3:16-17. For God so loved the world that he gave his only Son, that whoever believes in him
should not perish, but have eternal life. For God did not send his Son into the world to condemn the world, but in order that the world might be saved through him. John chapter 8, 34 through 36. Jesus answered them, "Truly, truly, I say to you, everyone who practices sin is a slave to sin. The slave does not remain in the house forever. The Son remains forever. So if the Son sets you free, you will be free indeed." Malachi chapter 3, 10 through 12. "Bring the full tithe into the storehouse, that there may be food in my house, and thereby put me to the test, says the Lord of hosts, if I will not open the windows of heaven for you and pour down for you a blessing until there is no more need. I will rebuke the devourer for you, so that it will not destroy the fruits of your soil, and your vine in the field shall not fail to bear, says the Lord of hosts. Then all nations will call you blessed, for you will be a land of delight, says the Lord of hosts." Mark chapter 11, 22 through 26. And Jesus answered them, "Have faith in God. Truly I say to you, whoever says to this mountain, 'Be taken up and thrown into the sea,' and does not doubt in his heart, but believes that what he says will come to pass, it will be done for him. Therefore I tell you, whatever you ask in prayer, believe that you have received it, and it will be yours. And whenever you stand praying, forgive if you have anything against anyone, so that your Father also who is in heaven may forgive you your trespasses.

Joshua chapter 1, 6 through 9. Be strong and courageous, for you shall cause this people to inherit the land that I swore to their fathers to give them. Only be strong and very courageous, being careful to do according to all the law that Moses, my servant, commanded you. Do not turn from it to the right hand or to the left, that you may have good success wherever you go. This book of the law shall not depart from your mouth, but you shall meditate on it day and night, so that you may be careful to do according to all that is written in it. For then you will make your way prosperous, and then you will have good success. Have I not commanded you? Be strong and courageous. Do not be frightened, and do not be dismayed, for the Lord your God is with you wherever you go. Philippians chapter 4, 19 through 20. And my God will supply every need of yours according to his riches and glory in Christ Jesus. To our God and Father be glory forever and ever. Amen. Psalm chapter 37, 3 through 11. Trust in the Lord and do good. Dwell in the land and befriend faithfulness. Delight yourself in the Lord, and he will give you the desires of your heart. Commit your way to the Lord. Trust in him, and he will act. He will bring forth your righteousness as the light, and your justice as the noonday. Be still before the Lord, and wait patiently for him. Fret not yourself over the one who prospers in his way, over the man who carries out evil devices. Refrain from anger and forsake wrath. Fret not yourself. It tends only to evil. For the evildoers shall be cut off, but those who wait for the Lord shall inherit the land. In just a little while, the wicked will be no more. Though you look carefully at his place, he will not be there. But the meek shall inherit the land and delight themselves in abundant peace. Psalm chapter 50, 14 through 15. Offer to God a sacrifice of thanksgiving, and perform your vows to the Most High, and call upon me in the day of trouble. I will deliver you, and you shall glorify me.

Revelation chapter 2, 5 through 7. Remember therefore from where you have fallen. Repent and do the works you did at first. If not, I will come to you and remove your lampstand from its place, unless you repent. Yet this you have. You hate the works of the Nicolaitans, which I also hate. He who has an ear, let him hear what the Spirit says to the churches. To the one who conquers, I will grant to eat of the tree of life, which is in the paradise of God. Revelation chapter 2, 10 through 11. Be faithful unto death, and I will give you the crown of life. He who has an ear, let him hear what the Spirit says to the churches. The one who conquers will not be hurt by the second death. Revelation chapter 2, verse 17. He who has an ear, let him hear what the Spirit says to the churches. To the one who conquers, I will give some of the hidden manna, and I will give him a white stone with a new name written on the stone that no one knows except the one who receives it. Revelation chapter 2, 26 through 29. The one who conquers and who keeps my works until the end, to him I will give authority over the nations, and he will rule them with a rod of iron, as when earthen pots are broken in pieces, even as I myself have received authority from my Father, and I will give him the morning star. He who has an ear, let him hear what the Spirit says to the churches. Revelation chapter 3, verse 5. The one who conquers will be clothed thus in white garments, and I will never blot out his name from the book of life. I will confess his name before my Father and before his angels. He who has an ear, let him hear what the Spirit says to the churches. Revelation chapter 3, 10 through 13. Because you have kept my word about patient endurance, I will keep you from the hour of trial that is coming on the whole world, to try those who dwell on the earth. I am coming soon. Hold fast what you have, so that no one may seize your crown. The one who conquers, I will make him a pillar in the temple of my God. Never shall he go out of it. And I will write on him the name of my God and the name of the city of my God, the New Jerusalem, which comes down from my God out of heaven, and my own new name. He who has an ear, let him hear what the Spirit says to the churches. Revelation chapter 3, 20 through 22. Behold, I stand at the door and knock. If anyone hears my voice and opens the door, I will come in to him and eat with him, and he with me. The one who conquers, I will grant him to sit with me on my throne, as I also conquered and sat down with my Father on his throne. He who has an ear, let him hear what the Spirit says to the churches. First Peter chapter 3, 10 through 12.
Whoever desires to love life and see good days, let him keep his tongue from evil and his lips from speaking deceit. Let him turn away from evil and do good. Let him seek peace and pursue it. For the eyes of the Lord are on the righteous, and his ears are open to their prayer. But the face of the Lord is against those who do evil. Philippians chapter 4, 4 through 9. Rejoice in the Lord always. Again, I will say, rejoice. Let your reasonableness be known to everyone. The Lord is at hand. Do not be anxious about anything, but in everything, by prayer and supplication, with thanksgiving, let your requests be known to God. And the peace of God, which surpasses all understanding, will guard your hearts and your minds in Christ Jesus. Finally, brothers, whatever is true, whatever is honorable, whatever is just, whatever is pure, whatever is lovely, whatever is commendable, if there is any excellence, if there is anything worthy of praise, think about these things. What you have learned and received and heard and seen in me, practice these things, and the God of peace will be with you. Psalm chapter 34, 15 through 19. The eyes of the Lord are toward the righteous, and his ears toward their cry. The face of the Lord is against those who do evil, to cut off the memory of them from the earth. When the righteous cry for help, the Lord hears and delivers them out of all their troubles. The Lord is near to the brokenhearted and saves the crushed in spirit. Many are the afflictions of the righteous, but the Lord delivers him out of them all. Jeremiah chapter 33, 2 through 3. Thus says the Lord who made the earth, the Lord who formed it to establish it. The Lord is his name. Call to me and I will answer you and will tell you great and hidden things that you have not known. Jeremiah chapter 33, verse 6. Behold, I will bring it health and cure, and I will cure them, and I will reveal to them abundance of peace and truth. Isaiah 41, 10 through 13. Fear not, for I am with you. Be not dismayed, for I am your God. I will strengthen you. I will help you. I will uphold you with my righteous right hand. Behold, all who are incensed against you shall be put to shame and confounded. Those who strive against you shall be as nothing and shall perish. You shall seek those who contend with you, but you shall not find them. Those who war against you shall be as nothing at all. For I, the Lord your God, hold your right hand. It is I who say to you, fear not. I am the one who helps you. Isaiah 40, 27 through 31. Why do you say, O Jacob, and speak, O Israel, my way is hidden from the Lord,
and my right is disregarded by my God. Have you not known? Have you not heard? The Lord is the everlasting God, the creator of the ends of the earth. He does not faint or grow weary. His understanding is unsearchable. He gives power to the faint, and to him who has no might, he increases strength. Even youths shall faint and be weary, and young men shall fall exhausted. But they who wait for the Lord shall renew their strength. They shall mount up with wings like eagles. They shall run and not be weary. They shall walk and not faint. Matthew chapter 11, 28 through 30. Come to me, all who labor and are heavily burdened, and I will give you rest. Take my yoke upon you and learn from me, for I am gentle and humble in heart, and you will find rest for your souls. For my yoke is easy and my burden is light. Psalm 91. He who dwells in the secret place of the Most High will rest in the shadow of the Almighty. I will say of Yahweh, He is my refuge and my fortress, my God in whom I trust. For He will deliver you from the snare of the fowler and from the deadly pestilence. He will cover you with His feathers. Under His wings you will take refuge. His faithfulness is your shield and rampart. You shall not be afraid of the terror by night, nor of the arrow that flies by day, nor of the pestilence that walks in darkness, nor of the destruction that wastes at noonday. 1,000 may fall at your side, and 10,000 at your right hand, but it will not come near you. You will only look with your eyes and see the recompense of the wicked. Because you have made Yahweh your refuge and the Most High your dwelling place, no evil shall happen to you. Neither shall any plague come near your dwelling. For He will put His angels in charge of you to guard you in all your ways. They will bear you up in their hands so that you won't dash your foot against a stone. You will tread on the lion and the cobra. You will trample the young lion and the serpent underfoot. Because He has set His love on me, therefore I will deliver him. I will set him on high because he has known my name. He will call on me and I will answer him. I will be with him in trouble. I will deliver him and honor him. I will satisfy him with long life and show him my salvation. Romans chapter 8, 16 through 18. The Spirit Himself testifies with our spirit that we are children of God. And if children, then heirs, heirs of God, and joint heirs with Christ, if indeed we suffer with Him, that we may also be glorified with Him. For I consider that the sufferings of this present time are not worthy to be compared with the glory which will be revealed toward us. John chapter 14, 25 through 27. These things I have spoken to you while I am still with you. But the Helper, the Holy Spirit, whom the Father will send in my name, He will teach you all things and bring to your remembrance all that I have said to you. Peace I leave with you. My peace I give to you.
Not as the world gives do I give to you. Let not your hearts be troubled, neither let them be afraid. Romans chapter 5, 1 through 5. Therefore, since we have been justified by faith, we have peace with God through our Lord Jesus Christ. Through him, we have also obtained access by faith into this grace in which we stand, and we rejoice in hope of the glory of God. Not only that, but we rejoice in our sufferings, knowing that suffering produces endurance, and endurance produces character, and character produces hope, and hope does not put us to shame, because God's love has been poured into our hearts through the Holy Spirit who has been given to us. Second Corinthians chapter 13, verse 11. Finally, brothers, rejoice. Aim for restoration. Comfort one another. Agree with one another. Live in peace, and the God of love and peace will be with you. Isaiah chapter 53, verse 5. But he was wounded for our transgressions. He was crushed for our iniquities. Upon him was the chastisement that brought us peace, and with his stripes we are healed. Psalm chapter 37, verse 37. Mark the blameless and behold the upright, for there is a future for the man of peace. Hebrews chapter 12, verse 11. For the moment, all discipline seems painful rather than pleasant, but later it yields the peaceful fruit of righteousness to those who have been trained by it. Matthew chapter 6, 25 through 33. Therefore I tell you, do not be anxious about your life, what you will eat or what you will drink, nor about your body, what you will put on. Is not life more than food, and the body more than clothing? Look at the birds of the air. They neither sow nor reap, nor gather into barns, and yet your heavenly Father feeds them. Are you not of more value than they? And which of you, by being anxious, can add a single hour to his span of life? And why are you anxious about clothing? Consider the lilies of the field, how they grow. They neither toil nor spin. Yet I tell you, even Solomon in all his glory was not arrayed like one of these. But if God so clothes the grass of the field, which today is alive and tomorrow is thrown into the oven, will he not much more clothe you? O you of little faith. Therefore, do not be anxious, saying, what shall we eat, or what shall we drink, or what shall we wear? For the Gentiles seek after these things, and your heavenly Father knows that you need them all. But seek first the kingdom of God and his righteousness, and all these things will be added to you.

Psalm chapter 126, 5 through 6. Those who sow in tears shall reap with shouts of joy. He who goes out weeping, bearing the seed for sowing, shall come home with shouts of joy, bringing his sheaves with him. Psalm 16, 5 through 11. The Lord is my chosen portion and my cup. You hold my lot. The lines have fallen for me in pleasant places. Indeed, I have a beautiful inheritance. I bless the Lord who gives me counsel. In the night also my heart instructs me. I've set the Lord always before me. Because he is at my right hand, I shall not be shaken. Therefore, my heart is glad, and my whole being rejoices. My flesh also dwells secure. For you will not abandon my soul to Sheol, or let your Holy One see corruption. You make known to me the path of life. In your presence, there's fullness of joy. At your right hand are pleasures forevermore. John 16:33. I have said these things to you, that in me you may have peace. In the world you will have tribulation, but take heart. I have overcome the world. First Peter chapter 5, 6 through 7. Humble yourselves, therefore, under the mighty hand of God, so that at the proper time he may exalt you, casting all your anxieties on him, because he cares for you.

Lamentations 3:22-23. The steadfast love of the Lord never ceases. His mercies never come to an end. They are new every morning. Great is your faithfulness.

Psalm 32, 7 and 10. You are a hiding place for me. You preserve me from trouble. You surround me with shouts of deliverance. Many are the sorrows of the wicked, but steadfast love surrounds the one who trusts in the Lord. Jeremiah 17, 7 through 8. Blessed is the man who trusts in the Lord, whose trust is the Lord. He is like a tree planted by water that sends out its roots by the stream and does not fear when heat comes, for its leaves remain green and is not anxious in the year of drought, for it does not cease to bear fruit. Romans 8, 26 through 30. Likewise, the Spirit helps us in our weakness, for we do not know what to pray for as we ought, but the Spirit Himself intercedes for us with groanings too deep for words. And he who searches hearts knows what is the mind of the Spirit, because the Spirit intercedes for the saints according to the will of God. And we know that for those who love God, all things work together for good, for those who are called according to his purpose. For those whom he foreknew, he also predestined to be conformed to the image of his Son, in order that he might be the firstborn among many brothers. And those whom he predestined, he also called. And those whom he called, he also justified. And those whom he justified, he also glorified. Romans chapter 8, 35 through 39. Who shall separate us from the love of Christ? Shall tribulation, or distress, or persecution, or famine, or nakedness, or danger, or sword? As it is written, for your sake we are being killed all day long. We are regarded as sheep to be slaughtered. No, in all these things we are more than conquerors through him who loved us. For I am sure that neither death nor life, nor angels nor rulers, nor things present nor things to come, nor powers, nor height nor depth, nor anything else in all creation will be able to separate us from the love of God in Christ Jesus our Lord. Romans 10, 9 through 13. If you confess with your mouth that Jesus is Lord, and believe in your heart that God raised him from the dead, you will be saved. For with the heart one believes and is justified, and with the mouth one confesses and is saved. For the scripture says, everyone who believes in him will not be put to shame. For there is no distinction between Jew and Greek, for the same Lord is Lord of all, bestowing his riches on all who call on him. For everyone who calls on the name of the Lord will be saved. Psalm chapter 9, 9 through 12. The Lord is a stronghold for the oppressed, a stronghold in times of trouble. And those who know your name put their trust in you. For you, O Lord, have not forsaken those who seek you.
sing praises to the Lord, who sits enthroned in Zion. Tell among the peoples his deeds, for he who avenges blood is mindful of them. He does not forget the cry of the afflicted. Proverbs 3:1-12. My son, do not forget my teaching, but let your heart keep my commands. For length of days and years of life and peace they will add to you. Let not steadfast love and faithfulness forsake you. Bind them around your neck. Write them on the tablet of your heart. So you will find favor and good success in the sight of God and man. Trust in the Lord with all your heart, and do not lean on your own understanding. In all your ways, acknowledge him, and he will make straight your paths. Be not wise in your own eyes. Fear the Lord and turn away from evil. It will be healing to your flesh and refreshment to your bones. Honor the Lord with your wealth and with the first fruits of all your produce. Then your barns will be filled with plenty, and your vats will be bursting with wine. My son, do not despise the Lord's discipline or be weary of his reproof. For the Lord reproves him who he loves, as a father the son in whom he delights. James 5:13-16. Is anyone among you suffering? Let him pray. Is anyone cheerful? Let him sing praise. Is anyone among you sick? Let him call for the elders of the church, and let them pray over him, anointing him with oil in the name of the Lord. And the prayer of faith will save the one who is sick, and the Lord will raise him up. And if he has committed sins, he will be forgiven. Therefore, confess your sins to one another, and pray for one another that you may be healed. The prayer of a righteous person has great power as it is working. Matthew 7:7-11. Ask, and it will be given to you. Seek, and you will find. Knock, and it will be opened to you. For everyone who asks receives, and the one who seeks finds, and to the one who knocks it will be opened. Or which one of you, if his son asks him for bread, will give him a stone? Or if he asks for a fish, will give him a serpent? If you then, who are evil, know how to give good gifts to your children, how much more will your Father who is in heaven give good things to those who ask him? Psalm 103:1-12. Bless the Lord, O my soul, and all that is within me. Bless his holy name. Bless the Lord, O my soul, and forget not all his benefits, who forgives all your iniquity, who heals all your diseases, who redeems your life from the pit, who crowns you with steadfast love and mercy, who satisfies you with good so that your youth is renewed like the eagles. The Lord works righteousness and justice for all who are oppressed. He made known his ways to Moses,
his acts to the people of Israel. The Lord is merciful and gracious, slow to anger and abounding in steadfast love. He will not always chide, nor will he keep his anger forever. He does not deal with us according to our sins, nor repay us according to our iniquities. For as high as the heavens are above the earth, so great is his steadfast love toward those who fear him. As far as the east is from the west, so far does he remove our transgressions from us. As a father shows compassion to his children, so the Lord shows compassion to those who fear him. Psalm 107, 13 through 16. Then they cried to the Lord in their trouble, and he delivered them from their distress. He brought them out of darkness and the shadow of death, and burst their bonds apart. Let them thank the Lord for his steadfast love, for his wondrous works to the children of man. For he shatters the doors of bronze and cuts into the bars of iron. John 14, 1 through 7. Let not your hearts be troubled. Believe in God. Believe also in me. In my Father's house are many rooms. If it were not so, would I have told you that I go to prepare a place for you? And if I go and prepare a place for you, I will come again and will take you to myself, that where I am, you may also be. And you know the way to where I am going. Thomas said to him, Lord, we do not know where you are going. How can we know the way? Jesus said to him, I am the way, and the truth, and the life. No one comes to the Father except through me. If you had known me, you would have known my Father also. From now on, you do know him and have seen him. John 14, 12 through 21. Truly, truly I say to you, whoever believes in me will also do the works that I do, and greater works than these will he do, because I am going to the Father. Whatever you ask in my name, this I will do, that the Father may be glorified in the Son. If you ask me anything in my name, I will do it. If you love me, you will keep my commandments. And I will ask the Father, and he will give you another helper to be with you forever, even the Spirit of truth, whom the world cannot receive because it neither sees him nor knows him. You know him, for he dwells with you and will be in you. I will not leave you as orphans. I will come to you. Yet a little while and the world will see me no more, but you will see me. Because I live, you also will live. In that day you will know that I am in my Father, and you in me, and I in you. Whoever has my commandments and keeps them, he it is who loves me. And he who loves me will be loved by my Father, and I will love him and manifest myself to him. Mark 10, 27 through 31. Jesus looked at them and said, with man it is impossible, but not with God. For all things are possible with God. Peter began to say to him, see, we have left everything and followed you.
Jesus said, "Truly, I say to you, there is no one who has left house or brothers or sisters or mother or father or children or lands for my sake and for the gospel, who will not receive 100-fold now in this time, houses and brothers and sisters and fold now in this time, houses and brothers and sisters and mothers and children and lands with persecution."

John chapter 15, 1 through 11. I am the true vine, and my Father is the vine dresser. Every branch in me that does not bear fruit, he takes away. And every branch that does bear fruit, he prunes, that it may bear more fruit. Already you are clean because of the word that I have spoken to you. Abide in me, and I in you. As the branch cannot bear fruit by itself, unless it abides in the vine, neither can you, unless you abide in me. I am the vine, you are the branches. Whoever abides in me and I in him, he it is that bears much fruit. For apart from me, you can do nothing. If anyone does not abide in me, he is thrown away like a branch and withers. And the branches are gathered, thrown into the fire and burned. If you abide in me and my words abide in you, ask whatever you wish and it will be done for you. By this my Father is glorified, that you bear much fruit and so prove to be my disciples. As the Father has loved me, so have I loved you. Abide in my love. If you keep my commandments, you will abide in my love, just as I have kept my Father's commandments and abide in his love. These things I have spoken to you, that my joy may be in you, and that your joy may be full. 2 Peter 1, 3 through 11. His divine power has granted to us all things that pertain to life and godliness, through the knowledge of him who called us to his own glory and excellence, by which he granted to us his precious and very great promises, so that through them you may become partakers of the divine nature, having escaped from the corruption that is in the world because of sinful desire. For this very reason, make every effort to supplement your faith with virtue, and virtue with knowledge, and knowledge with self-control, and self-control with steadfastness, and steadfastness with godliness, and godliness with brotherly affection, and brotherly affection with love. For if these qualities are yours and are increasing, they keep you from being ineffective or unfruitful in the knowledge of our Lord Jesus Christ. For whoever lacks these qualities is so nearsighted that he is blind, having forgotten that he was cleansed from his former sins. Therefore, brothers, be all the more diligent to confirm your calling and election. For if you practice these qualities, you will never fall. For in this way there will be richly provided for you an entrance into the eternal kingdom of our Lord and Savior Jesus Christ. Job 36, 10 through 11. He opens their ears to instruction and commands that they return from iniquity. If they listen and serve him, they complete their days in prosperity and their years in pleasantness. Psalm 46, 1 through 7. God is our refuge and strength, a very present help in trouble. Therefore, we will not fear though the earth gives way, though the mountains be moved into the heart of the sea, though its waters roar and foam, though the mountains tremble at its swelling. There is a river whose streams make glad the city of God, the holy habitation of the Most High. God is in the midst of her. She shall not be moved. God will help her when morning dawns. The nations rage, the kingdoms totter. He utters his voice, the earth melts. The Lord of hosts is with us. The God of Jacob is our fortress.

Romans chapter 6, 5 through 14. For if we have been united with him in a death like his, we shall certainly be united with him in a resurrection like his. We know that our old self was crucified with him in order that the body of sin might be brought to nothing, so that we would no longer be enslaved to sin. For one who has died has been set free from sin. Now, if we have died with Christ, we believe that we will also live with him. We know that Christ, being raised from the dead, will never die again. Death no longer has dominion over him. For the death he died to sin once for all. But the life he lives to God. So you also must consider yourselves dead to sin and alive to God in Christ Jesus. Let not sin, therefore, reign in your mortal body to make you obey its passions. Do not present your members to sin as instruments for unrighteousness, but present yourselves to God as those who have been brought from death to life, and your members to God as instruments for righteousness. For sin will have no dominion over you, since you are not under law, but under grace.

Psalm 147, 1 through 6. Praise the Lord, for it is good to sing praises to our God, for it is pleasant, and a song of praise is fitting. The Lord builds up Jerusalem. He gathers the outcasts of Israel. He heals the brokenhearted and binds up their wounds. He determines the number of the stars. He gives to all of them their names. Great is our Lord, and abundant in power. His understanding is beyond measure. The Lord lifts up the humble. He casts the wicked to the ground. Revelation 21, 1 through 7. Then I saw a new heaven and a new earth, for the first heaven and the first earth had passed away, and the sea was no more. And I saw the holy city, New Jerusalem, coming down out of heaven from God, prepared as a bride adorned for her husband. And I heard a loud voice from the throne saying, "Behold, the dwelling place of God is with man. He will dwell with them, and they will be his people, and God himself will be with them as their God. He will wipe away every tear from their eyes, and death shall be no more. Neither shall there be mourning, nor crying, nor pain any more. For the former things have passed away." And he who was seated on the throne said, "Behold, I am making all things new." Also he said, "Write this down, for these words are trustworthy and true." And he said to me, "It is done. I am the Alpha and the Omega, the beginning and the end. To the thirsty I will give from the spring of the water of life without payment. The one who conquers will have this heritage, and I will be his God, and he will be my son." Galatians 6, 8 through 10. For the one who sows to his own flesh will from the flesh reap corruption. But the one who sows to the Spirit will from the Spirit reap eternal life. And let us not grow weary of doing good, for in due season we will reap if we do not give up. So then, as we have opportunity, let us do good to everyone, and especially to those who are of the household of faith. Psalm 138. I give you thanks, O Lord, with my whole heart. Before the gods I sing your praise. I bow down toward your holy temple and give thanks to your name for your steadfast love and your faithfulness. For you have exalted above all things your name and your word. On the day I called, you answered me. My strength of soul you increased. All the kings of the earth shall give you thanks, O Lord, for they have heard the words of your mouth, and they shall sing of the ways of the Lord, for great is the glory of the Lord. For though the Lord is high, he regards the lowly, but the haughty he knows from afar. Though I walk in the midst of trouble, you preserve my life. You stretch out your hand against the wrath of my enemies, and your right hand delivers me. The Lord will fulfill his purpose for me. Your steadfast love, O Lord, endures forever. Do not forsake the work of your hands.
1 John 2:24 through 25. Let what you heard from the beginning abide in you. If what you heard from the beginning abides in you, then you too will abide in the Son and in the Father. And this is the promise that he made to us: eternal life. John chapter 6, 47 through 51. Truly, truly I say to you, whoever believes has eternal life. I am the bread of life. Your fathers ate the manna in the wilderness, and they died. This is the bread that comes down from heaven, so that one may eat of it and not die. I am the living bread that came down from heaven. If anyone eats of this bread, he will live forever. And the bread that I will give for the life of the world is my flesh. Matthew 6, 14 through 15. For if you forgive others their trespasses, your heavenly Father will also forgive you. But if you do not forgive others their trespasses, neither will your Father forgive your trespasses. Psalm 55, 22. Cast your burden on the Lord, and he will sustain you. He will never permit the righteous to be moved. Isaiah 52, 12. For you shall not go out in haste, and you shall not go in flight. For the Lord will go before you, and the God of Israel will be your rear guard. Psalm 32, 8. I will instruct you and teach you in the way you should go. I will counsel you with my eye upon you. Isaiah 30, 18 through 21. Therefore the Lord waits to be gracious to you, and therefore he exalts himself to show mercy to you. For the Lord is a God of justice. Blessed are all those who wait for him. For a people shall dwell in Zion, in Jerusalem. You shall weep no more. He will surely be gracious to you at the sound of your cry. As soon as he hears it, he answers you. And though the Lord give you the bread of adversity and the water of affliction, yet your teacher will not hide himself anymore, but your eyes shall see your teacher, and your ears shall hear a word behind you saying, "This is the way, walk in it," when you turn to the right or when you turn to the left. Philippians chapter 1, verse 6. And I am sure of this, that he who began a good work in you will bring it to completion at the day of Jesus Christ. Isaiah 26, verse 3. You keep him in perfect peace whose mind is stayed on you, because he trusts in you. John chapter 11, 25 through 26. Jesus said to her, "I am the resurrection and the life. Whoever believes in me, though he die, yet shall he live. And everyone who lives and believes in me shall never die." Second Corinthians 4, 16 through 18. So we do not lose heart. Though our outward self is wasting away,
our inner self is being renewed day by day. For this light momentary affliction is preparing for us an eternal weight of glory beyond all comparison. As we look not to the things that are seen, but to the things that are unseen. For the things that are seen are transient, but the things that are unseen are eternal. Philippians 3:20-21. But our citizenship is in heaven, and from it we await a Savior, the Lord Jesus Christ, who will transform our lowly body to be like his glorious body, by the power that enables him even to subject all things to himself. Matthew 5:2-11. And he opened his mouth and taught them, saying, Blessed are the poor in spirit, for theirs is the kingdom of heaven. Blessed are those who mourn, for they shall be comforted. Blessed are the meek, for they shall inherit the earth. Blessed are those who hunger and thirst for righteousness, for they shall be satisfied. Blessed are the merciful, for they shall receive mercy. Blessed are the pure in heart, for they shall see God. Blessed are the peacemakers, for they shall be called sons of God. Blessed are those who are persecuted for righteousness' sake, for theirs is the kingdom of heaven. Blessed are you when others revile you and persecute you and utter all kinds of evil against you falsely on my account. Rejoice and be glad, for your reward is great in heaven, for so they persecuted the prophets who were before you. First John 4:4. Little children, you are from God and have overcome them, for he who is in you is greater than he who is in the world. Matthew 10:39-42. Whoever finds his life will lose it, and whoever loses his life for my sake will find it. Whoever receives you receives me, and whoever receives me receives him who sent me. The one who receives a prophet because he is a prophet will receive a prophet's reward, and the one who receives a righteous person because he is a righteous person will receive a righteous person's reward. And whoever gives one of these little ones even a cup of cold water because he is a disciple, truly I say to you, he will by no means lose his reward. Psalm 145:13-19. The Lord is faithful in all his words and kind in all his works. The Lord upholds all who are falling and raises up all who are bowed down. The eyes of all look to you, and you give them their food in due season. You open your hand, you satisfy the desire of every living thing. The Lord is righteous in all his ways and kind in all his works. The Lord is near to all who call on him, to all who call on him in truth. He fulfills the desire of those who fear him. He also hears their cry and saves them. First Corinthians 10:13. No temptation has overtaken you that is not common to man. God is faithful,
and he will not let you be tempted beyond your ability. But with the temptation, he will also provide the way of escape, that you may be able to endure it. Second Peter 3:8-9. But do not overlook this one fact, beloved, that with the Lord one day is as 1,000 years, and 1,000 years as one day. The Lord is not slow to fulfill his promise, as some count slowness, but is patient toward you, not wishing that any should perish, but that all should reach repentance. Matthew 28:18-20. And Jesus came and said to them, "All authority in heaven and on earth has been given to me. Go therefore and make disciples of all nations, baptizing them in the name of the Father and of the Son and of the Holy Spirit, teaching them to observe all that I have commanded you. And behold, I am with you always, to the end of the age." Mark 16:15-18. And he said to them, "Go into all the world and proclaim the gospel to the whole creation. Whoever believes and is baptized will be saved, but whoever does not believe will be condemned. And these signs will accompany those who believe. In my name they will cast out demons, they will speak in new tongues, they will pick up serpents with their hands, and if they drink any deadly poison, it will not hurt them. They will lay their hands on the sick, and they will recover." Second Timothy chapter 4, verse 8. "Henceforth there is laid up for me the crown of righteousness, which the Lord, the righteous judge, will award me on that day. And not only to me, but also to all who have loved his appearing." First Corinthians 6:14. "And God raised the Lord, and will also raise us up by his power." Second Corinthians 4:14. "He who raised the Lord Jesus will raise us also with Jesus and bring us with you into his presence." James chapter 1, verse 12. "Blessed is the man who remains steadfast under trial, for when he has stood the test, he will receive the crown of life, which God has promised to those who love him." 1 Peter 4:1-2. "Since therefore Christ suffered in the flesh, arm yourselves with the same way of thinking. For whoever has suffered in the flesh has ceased from sin, so as to live for the rest of the time in the flesh, no longer for human passions, but for the will of God." First John 3:1-3. "See what kind of love the Father has given to us, that we should be called children of God. And so we are. The reason why the world does not know us is that it did not know him. Beloved, we are God's children now, and what we will be has not yet appeared. But we know that when he appears, we shall be like him, because we shall see him as he is. And everyone who thus hopes in him purifies himself as he is pure." Colossians chapter 3:1-4. "If then you have been raised with Christ, seek the things that are above, where Christ is,
seated at the right hand of God. Set your minds on things that are above, not on things that are on earth. For you have died, and your life is hidden with Christ in God. When Christ, who is your life, appears, then you also will appear with him in glory. 2 Peter 3:13. But according to his promise, we are waiting for new heavens and a new earth in which righteousness dwells. John chapter 10, 9 through 11. I am the door. If anyone enters by me, he will be saved and will go in and out and find pasture. The thief comes only to steal and kill and destroy. I came that they may have life and have it abundantly. I am the good shepherd. The good shepherd lays down his life for the sheep. Romans chapter 6, 22 through 23. But now that you have been set free from sin and have become slaves of God, the fruit you get leads to sanctification, and its end, eternal life. For the wages of sin is death, but the free gift of God is eternal life in Christ Jesus our Lord. Numbers 23:19. God is not man that he should lie, or a son of man that he should change his mind. Has he said, and will he not do it? Or has he spoken, and will he not fulfill it? Psalm 121. I lift up my eyes to the hills. From where does my help come? My help comes from the Lord, who made heaven and earth. He will not let your foot be moved. He who keeps you will not slumber. Behold, he who keeps Israel will neither slumber nor sleep. The Lord is your keeper. The Lord is your shade on your right hand. The sun shall not strike you by day, nor the moon by night. The Lord will keep you from all evil. He will keep your life. The Lord will keep your going out and your coming in from this time forth and forevermore. Psalm 1, 1 through 3. Blessed is the man who walks not in the counsel of the wicked, nor stands in the way of sinners, nor sits in the seat of scoffers. But his delight is in the law of the Lord, and on his law he meditates day and night. He is like a tree planted by streams of water that yields its fruit in its season, and its leaf does not wither. In all that he does, he prospers.

Romans chapter 1, 16 through 17. For I am not ashamed of the gospel, for it is the power of God for salvation to everyone who believes, to the Jew first and also to the Greek. For in it the righteousness of God is revealed from faith for faith, as it is written, the righteous shall live by faith. Second Corinthians chapter 1, 3 through 5. Blessed be the God and Father of our Lord Jesus Christ, the Father of mercies and God of all comfort, who comforts us in all our affliction, so that we may be able to comfort those who are in any affliction with the comfort with which we ourselves are comforted by God. For as we share abundantly in Christ's sufferings, so through Christ we share abundantly in comfort too. Second Corinthians chapter 5, verse 17. Therefore, if anyone is in Christ, he is a new creation. The old has passed away. Behold, the new has come. John chapter 10, 27 through 30. My sheep hear my voice, and I know them, and they follow me. I give them eternal life, and they will never perish, and no one will snatch them out of my hand. My Father, who has given them to me, is greater than all, and no one is able to snatch them out of the Father's hand. I and the Father are one. Acts chapter 1, 7 through 8. It is not for you to know times or seasons that the Father has fixed by his own authority, but you will receive power when the Holy Spirit comes upon you, and you will be my witnesses in Jerusalem and in all Judea and Samaria and to the end of the earth. 2 Corinthians chapter 1, 20 through 22. For all the promises of God find their yes in him. That is why it is through him that we utter our amen to God for his glory. And it is God who establishes us with you in Christ, and has anointed us, and who has also put his seal on us, and given us his Spirit in our hearts as a guarantee. Acts chapter 2, 38 through 39. And Peter said to them, repent and be baptized, every one of you, in the name of Jesus Christ, for the forgiveness of your sins. And you will receive the gift of the Holy Spirit. For the promise is for you and for your children, and for all who are far off, everyone whom the Lord our God calls to himself. Deuteronomy 26, 17 through 19. You have declared today that the Lord is your God, and that you will walk in his ways, and keep his statutes and his commandments and his rules, and will obey his voice. And the Lord has declared today that you are a people for his treasured possession, as he has promised you, and that you are to keep all his commandments, and that he will set you in praise and in fame and in honor high above all nations that he has made, and that you shall be a people holy to the Lord your God, as he promised. Hebrews chapter 10, 19 through 23. Therefore, brothers,
Since we have confidence to enter the holy places by the blood of Jesus, by the new and living way that he opened for us through the curtain, that is through his flesh, and since we have a great priest over the house of God, let us draw near with a true heart in full assurance of faith, with our hearts sprinkled clean from an evil conscience and our bodies washed with pure water. Let us hold fast the confession of our hope without wavering, for he who promised is faithful. Exodus 14:13-14. And Moses said to the people, "Fear not, stand firm, and see the salvation of the Lord, which he will work for you today. For the Egyptians whom you see today, you shall never see again. The Lord will fight for you, and you have only to be silent." Isaiah 43:1-3. But now, thus says the Lord, he who created you, O Jacob, he who formed you, O Israel, fear not, for I have redeemed you. I have called you by name. You are mine. When you pass through the waters, I will be with you, and through the rivers, they shall not overwhelm you. When you walk through fire, you shall not be burned, and the flame shall not consume you. For I am the Lord your God, the Holy One of Israel, your Savior. Isaiah 54:10. For the mountains may depart and the hills be removed, but my steadfast love shall not depart from you, and my covenant of peace shall not be removed, says the Lord, who has compassion on you. Isaiah 54:13-14. All your children shall be taught by the Lord, and great shall be the peace of your children. In righteousness you shall be established. You shall be far from oppression, for you shall not fear, and from terror, for it shall not come near you. And great shall be the peace of your children. In righteousness you shall be established. You shall be far from oppression, for you shall not fear, and from terror, for it shall not come near you. Isaiah 54:13-14. No weapon that is fashioned against you shall succeed, and you shall refute every tongue that rises against you in judgment. This is the heritage of the servants of the Lord, and their vindication from me, declares the Lord. Isaiah 58:6-12. Is not this the fast that I choose? To loose the bonds of wickedness, to undo the straps of the yoke, to let the oppressed go free, and to break every yoke? Is it not to share your bread with the hungry and bring the homeless poor into your house? When you see the naked, to cover him, and not to hide yourself from your own flesh? Then shall your light break forth like the dawn, and your healing shall spring up speedily. Your righteousness shall go before you. The glory of the Lord shall be your rear guard. Then you shall call, and the Lord will answer. You shall cry, and he will say, "Here I am." If you take away the yoke from your midst,
the pointing of the finger and speaking wickedness. If you pour yourself out for the hungry and satisfy the desire of the afflicted, then shall your light rise in the darkness, and your gloom be as the noonday. And the Lord will guide you continually and satisfy your desire in scorched places and make your bones strong. And you shall be like a watered garden, like a spring of water whose waters do not fail. And your ancient ruins shall be rebuilt. You shall raise up the foundations of many generations. You shall be called the repairer of the breach, the restorer of streets to dwell in. James 1:2-5. Count it all joy, my brothers, when you meet trials of various kinds. For you know that the testing of your faith produces steadfastness. And let steadfastness have its full effect, that you may be perfect and complete, lacking in nothing. If any of you lacks wisdom, let him ask God, who gives generously to all without reproach, and it will be given him. James 4:7-8, and verse 10. Submit yourselves therefore to God. Resist the devil and he will flee from you. Draw near to God and he will draw near to you. Humble yourselves before the Lord and he will exalt you. First John 1:9. If we confess our sins, he is faithful and just to forgive us our sins and to cleanse us from all unrighteousness. 2 Chronicles 7:14-16. If my people who are called by my name humble themselves and pray and seek my face and turn from their wicked ways, then I will hear from heaven and will forgive their sin and heal their land. Now my eyes will be open and my ears attentive to the prayer that is made in this place. For now I have chosen and consecrated this house, that my name may be there forever. My eyes and my heart will be there for all time. Deuteronomy 31:6-8. Be strong and courageous. Do not fear or be in dread of them, for it is the Lord your God who goes with you. He will not leave you or forsake you. Then Moses summoned Joshua and said to him in the sight of all Israel, be strong and courageous. For you shall go with this people into the land that the Lord has sworn to their fathers to give them, and you shall put them in possession of it. It is the Lord who goes before you. He will be with you. He will not leave you or forsake you. Do not fear or be dismayed. Jeremiah 29:11-14. For I know the plans I have for you, declares the Lord. Plans for welfare and not for evil, to give you a future and a hope. Then you will call upon me and come and pray to me, and I will hear you. You will seek me and find me when you seek me with all your heart. I will be found by you, declares the Lord. John 3:16-17.
For God so loved the world that he gave his only Son, that whoever believes in him should not perish, but have eternal life. For God did not send his Son into the world to condemn the world, but in order that the world might be saved through him. John chapter 8, 34 through 36. Jesus answered them, "Truly, truly, I say to you, everyone who practices sin is a slave to sin. The slave does not remain in the house forever. The Son remains forever. So if the Son sets you free, you will be free indeed." Malachi chapter 3, 10 through 12. "Bring the full tithe into the storehouse, that there may be food in my house, and thereby put me to the test, says the Lord of hosts, if I will not open the windows of heaven for you and pour down for you a blessing until there is no more need. I will rebuke the devourer for you, so that it will not destroy the fruits of your soil, and your vine in the field shall not fail to bear, says the Lord of hosts. Then all nations will call you blessed, for you will be a land of delight, says the Lord of hosts." Mark chapter 11, 22 through 26. And Jesus answered them, "Have faith in God. Truly I say to you, whoever says to this mountain, 'Be taken up and thrown into the sea,' and does not doubt in his heart, but believes that what he says will come to pass, it will be done for him. Therefore I tell you, whatever you ask in prayer, believe that you have received it, and it will be yours. And whenever you stand praying, forgive if you have anything against anyone, so that your Father also who is in heaven may forgive you your trespasses.

Joshua chapter 1, 6 through 9. Be strong and courageous, for you shall cause this people to inherit the land that I swore to their fathers to give them. Only be strong and very courageous, being careful to do according to all the law that Moses, my servant, commanded you. Do not turn from it to the right hand or to the left, that you may have good success wherever you go. This book of the law shall not depart from your mouth, but you shall meditate on it day and night, so that you may be careful to do according to all that is written in it. For then you will make your way prosperous, and then you will have good success. Have I not commanded you? Be strong and courageous. Do not be frightened, and do not be dismayed, for the Lord your God is with you wherever you go. Philippians chapter 4, 19 through 20. And my God will supply every need of yours according to his riches and glory in Christ Jesus. To our God and Father be glory forever and ever. Amen. Psalm chapter 37, 3 through 11. Trust in the Lord and do good. Dwell in the land and befriend faithfulness. Delight yourself in the Lord, and he will give you the desires of your heart. Commit your way to the Lord. Trust in him, and he will act. He will bring forth your righteousness as the light, and your justice as the noonday. Be still before the Lord, and wait patiently for him. Fret not yourself over the one who prospers in his way, over the man who carries out evil devices. Refrain from anger and forsake wrath. Fret not yourself. It tends only to evil. For the evildoers shall be cut off, but those who wait for the Lord shall inherit the land. In just a little while, the wicked will be no more. Though you look carefully at his place, he will not be there. But the meek shall inherit the land and delight themselves in abundant peace. Psalm chapter 50, 14 through 15. Offer to God a sacrifice of thanksgiving and perform your vows to the Most High, and call upon me in the day of trouble. I will deliver you, and you shall glorify me.

Revelation chapter 2, 5 through 7. Remember therefore from where you have fallen. Repent and do the works you did at first. If not, I will come to you and remove your lampstand from its place, unless you repent. Yet this you have. You hate the works of the Nicolaitans, which I also hate. He who has an ear, let him hear what the Spirit says to the churches. To the one who conquers, I will grant to eat of the tree of life, which is in the paradise of God. Revelation chapter 2, 10 through 11. Be faithful unto death, and I will give you the crown of life. He who has an ear, let him hear what the Spirit says to the churches. The one who conquers will not be hurt by the second death. Revelation chapter 2, verse 17. He who has an ear, let him hear what the Spirit says to the churches. To the one who conquers, I will give some of the hidden manna, and I will give him a white stone with a new name written on the stone that no one knows except the one who receives it. Revelation chapter 2, 26 through 29. The one who conquers and who keeps my works until the end, to him I will give authority over the nations, and he will rule them with a rod of iron, as when earthen pots are broken in pieces, even as I myself have received authority from my Father, and I will give him the morning star. He who has an ear, let him hear what the Spirit says to the churches. Revelation chapter 3, verse 5. The one who conquers will be clothed thus in white garments, and I will never blot out his name from the book of life. I will confess his name before my Father and before his angels. He who has an ear, let him hear what the Spirit says to the churches. Revelation chapter 3, 10 through 13. Because you have kept my word about patient endurance, I will keep you from the hour of trial that is coming on the whole world, to try those who dwell on the earth. I am coming soon. Hold fast what you have, so that no one may seize your crown. The one who conquers, I will make him a pillar in the temple of my God. Never shall he go out of it. And I will write on him the name of my God and the name of the city of my God, the New Jerusalem, which comes down from my God out of heaven, and my own new name. He who has an ear, let him hear what the Spirit says to the churches. Revelation chapter 3, 20 through 22. Behold, I stand at the door and knock. If anyone hears my voice and opens the door, I will come in to him and eat with him, and he with me. The one who conquers, I will grant him to sit with me on my throne, as I also conquered and sat down with my Father on his throne. He who has an ear, let him hear what the Spirit says to the churches. First Peter chapter 3, 10 through 12.
Whoever desires to love life and see good days, let him keep his tongue from evil and his lips from speaking deceit. Let him turn away from evil and do good. Let him seek peace and pursue it. For the eyes of the Lord are on the righteous, and his ears are open to their prayer. But the face of the Lord is against those who do evil. Philippians chapter 4, 4 through 9. Rejoice in the Lord always. Again, I will say, rejoice. Let your reasonableness be known to everyone. The Lord is at hand. Do not be anxious about anything, but in everything, by prayer and supplication, with thanksgiving, let your requests be known to God. And the peace of God, which surpasses all understanding, will guard your hearts and your minds in Christ Jesus. Finally, brothers, whatever is true, whatever is honorable, whatever is just, whatever is pure, whatever is lovely, whatever is commendable, if there is any excellence, if there is anything worthy of praise, think about these things. What you have learned and received and heard and seen in me, practice these things, and the God of peace will be with you. Psalm chapter 34, 15 through 19. The eyes of the Lord are toward the righteous, and his ears toward their cry. The face of the Lord is against those who do evil, to cut off the memory of them from the earth. When the righteous cry for help, the Lord hears and delivers them out of all their troubles. Righteous cry for help, the Lord hears and delivers them out of all their troubles. The Lord is

The Lord is his name. Call to me and I will answer you and will tell you great and hidden things that you have not known. Jeremiah chapter 33, verse 6. Behold, I will bring it health and cure, and I will cure them, and I will reveal to them abundance of peace and truth. Isaiah 41, 10 through 13. Fear not, for I am with you. Be not dismayed, for I am your God. I will strengthen you. I will help you. I will uphold you with my righteous right hand. Behold, all who are incensed against you shall be put to shame and confounded. Those who strive against you shall be as nothing and shall perish. You shall seek those who contend with you, but you shall not find them. Those who war against you shall be as nothing at all. For I, the Lord your God, hold your right hand. It is I who say to you, fear not. I am the one who helps you. Isaiah 40, 27 through 31. Why do you say, O Jacob, and speak, O Israel, my way is hidden from the Lord, and my right is disregarded by my God? Have you not known? Have you not heard? The Lord is the everlasting God, the creator of the ends of the earth. He does not faint or grow weary. His understanding is unsearchable. He gives power to the faint, and to him who has no might, he increases strength. Even youths shall faint and be weary, and young men shall fall exhausted. But they who wait for the Lord shall renew their strength. They shall mount up with wings like eagles. They shall run and not be weary. They shall walk and not faint. Matthew chapter 11, 28 through 30. Come to me, all who labor and are heavily burdened, and I will give you rest. Take my yoke upon you and learn from me, for I am gentle and humble in heart, and you will find rest for your souls. For my yoke is easy and my burden is light. Psalm 91. He who dwells in the secret place of the Most High will rest in the shadow of the Almighty. I will say of Yahweh, he is my refuge and my fortress, my God in whom I trust. For he will deliver you from the snare of the fowler and from the deadly pestilence. He will cover you with his feathers. Under his wings you will take refuge. His faithfulness is your shield and rampart. You shall not be afraid of the terror by night, nor of the arrow that flies by day, nor of the pestilence that walks in darkness, nor of the destruction that wastes at noonday. 1,000 may fall at your side, and 10,000 at your right hand, but it will not come near you. You will only look with your eyes and see the recompense of the wicked. Because you have made Yahweh your refuge and the Most High your dwelling place, no evil shall happen to you, neither shall any plague come near your dwelling. For he will put his angels in charge of you to guard you in all your ways. They will bear you up in their hands so that you won't dash your

foot against a stone. You will tread on the lion and the cobra. You will trample the young lion and the serpent underfoot. Because he has set his love on me, therefore I will deliver him. I will set him on high, because he has known my name. He will call on me, and I will answer him. I will be with him in trouble. I will deliver him and honor him. I will satisfy him with long life and show him my salvation. Romans chapter 8, 16 through 18. The Spirit himself testifies with our spirit that we are children of God. And if children, then heirs, heirs of God, and joint heirs with Christ, if indeed we suffer with him, that we may also be glorified with him. For I consider that the sufferings of this present time are not worthy to be compared with the glory which will be revealed toward us. John chapter 14, 25 through 27. These things I have spoken to you while I am still with you. But the Helper, the Holy Spirit, whom the Father will send in my name, he will teach you all things and bring to your remembrance all that I have said to you. Peace I leave with you. My peace I give to you. Not as the world gives do I give to you. Let not your hearts be troubled, neither let them be afraid. Romans chapter 5, 1 through 5. Therefore, since we have been justified by faith, we have peace with God through our Lord Jesus Christ. Through him, we have also obtained access by faith into this grace in which we stand, and we rejoice in hope of the glory of God. Not only that, but we rejoice in our sufferings, knowing that suffering produces endurance, and endurance produces character, and character produces hope, and hope does not put us to shame, because God's love has been poured into our hearts through the Holy Spirit who has been given to us. Second Corinthians chapter 13, verse 11. Finally, brothers, rejoice, aim for restoration, comfort one another, agree with one another, live in peace, and the God of love and peace will be with you. Isaiah chapter 53, verse 5. But he was wounded for our transgressions. He was crushed for our iniquities. Upon him was the chastisement that brought us peace, and with his stripes we are healed. Psalm chapter 37, verse 37. Mark the blameless and behold the upright, for there is a future for the man of peace. Hebrews chapter 12, verse 11. For the moment, all discipline seems painful rather than pleasant. But later, it yields the peaceful fruit of righteousness to those who have been trained by it. Matthew chapter 6, 25 through 33. Therefore I tell you, do not be anxious about your life, what you will eat or what you will drink, nor about your body, what you will put on.
Is not life more than food, and the body more than clothing? Look at the birds of the air. They neither sow nor reap, nor gather into barns, and yet your heavenly Father feeds them. Are you not of more value than they? And which of you, by being anxious, can add a single hour to his span of life? And why are you anxious about clothing? Consider the lilies of the field, how they grow. They neither toil nor spin. Yet I tell you, even Solomon in all his glory was not arrayed like one of these. But if God so clothes the grass of the field, which today is alive and tomorrow is thrown into the oven, will he not much more clothe you? O you of little faith. Therefore, do not be anxious, saying, what shall we eat? Or what shall we drink? Or what shall we wear? For the Gentiles seek after these things, and your heavenly Father knows that you need them all. But seek first the kingdom of God and his righteousness, and all these things will be added to you.

Psalm chapter 126, 5 through 6. Those who sow in tears shall reap with shouts of joy. He who goes out weeping, bearing the seed for sowing, shall come home with shouts of joy, bringing his sheaves with him. Psalm 16, 5 through 11. The Lord is my chosen portion and my cup. You hold my lot. The lines have fallen for me in pleasant places. Indeed, I have a beautiful inheritance. I bless the Lord who gives me counsel. In the night also my heart instructs me. I have set the Lord always before me. Because he is at my right hand, I shall not be shaken. Therefore my heart is glad, and my whole being rejoices. My flesh also dwells secure. For you will not abandon my soul to Sheol, or let your Holy One see corruption. You make known to me the path of life. In your presence there's fullness of joy. At your right hand are pleasures forevermore. John 16:33. I have said these things to you, that in me you may have peace. In the world you will have tribulation, but take heart. I have overcome the world. First Peter chapter 5, 6 through 7. Humble yourselves, therefore, under the mighty hand of God, so that at the proper time he may exalt you, casting all your anxieties on him, because he cares for you.

Lamentations 3:22-23. The steadfast love of the Lord never ceases. His mercies never come to an end. They are new every morning. Great is your faithfulness. Psalm 32:7-10. You are a hiding place for me. You preserve me from trouble. You surround me with shouts of deliverance. Many are the sorrows of the wicked, but steadfast love surrounds the one who trusts in the Lord. Jeremiah 17:7-8. Blessed is the man who trusts in the Lord, whose trust is the Lord. He is like a tree planted by water that sends out its roots by the stream and does not fear when heat comes, for its leaves remain green and is not anxious in the year of drought, for it does not cease to bear fruit. Romans 8:26-30. Likewise, the Spirit helps us in our weakness, for we do not know what to pray for as we ought. But the Spirit Himself intercedes for us with groanings too deep for words. And he who searches hearts knows what is the mind of the Spirit, because the Spirit intercedes for the saints according to the will of God. And we know that for those who love God, all things work together for good, for those who are called according to his purpose. For those whom he foreknew, he also predestined to be conformed to the image of his Son, in order that he might be the firstborn among many brothers. And those whom he predestined, he also called. And those whom he called, he also justified. And those whom he justified, he also glorified. Romans chapter 8:35-39. Who shall separate us from the love of Christ? Shall tribulation, or distress, or persecution, or famine, or nakedness, or danger, or sword? As it is written, for your sake we are being killed all day long. We are regarded as sheep to be slaughtered. No, in all these things we are more than conquerors through him who loved us. For I am sure that neither death nor life, nor angels nor rulers, nor things present nor things to come, nor powers, nor height nor depth, nor anything else in all creation will be able to separate us from the love of God in Christ Jesus our Lord. Romans 10:9-13. If you confess with your mouth that Jesus is Lord, and believe in your heart that God raised him from the dead, you will be saved. For with the heart one believes and is justified, and with the mouth one confesses and is saved. For the scripture says, everyone who believes in him will not be put to shame. For there is no distinction between Jew and Greek. For the same Lord is Lord of all, bestowing his riches on all who call on him. For everyone who calls on the name of the Lord
will be saved. Psalm chapter 9, 9 through 12. The Lord is a stronghold for the oppressed, a stronghold in times of trouble. And those who know your name put their trust in you. For you, O Lord, have not forsaken those who seek you. Sing praises to the Lord, who sits enthroned in Zion. Tell among the peoples his deeds. For he who avenges blood is mindful of them. He does not forget the cry of the afflicted. Proverbs 3, 1 through 12. My son, do not forget my teaching, but let your heart keep my commands. For length of days and years of life and peace they will add to you. Let not steadfast love and faithfulness forsake you. Bind them around your neck. Write them on the tablet of your heart. So you will find favor and good success in the sight of God and man. Trust in the Lord with all your heart. And do not lean on your own understanding. In all your ways, acknowledge him, and he will make straight your paths. Be not wise in your own eyes. Fear the Lord, and turn away from evil. It will be healing to your flesh and refreshment to your bones. Honor the Lord with your wealth and with the first fruits of all your produce. Then your barns will be filled with plenty, and your vats will be bursting with wine. My son, do not despise the Lord's discipline, or be weary of his reproof. For the Lord reproves him who he loves, as a father the son in whom he delights. James 5, 13 through 16. Is anyone among you suffering? Let him pray. Is anyone cheerful? Let him sing praise. Is anyone among you sick? Let him call for the elders of the church and let them pray over him, anointing him with oil in the name of the Lord. And the prayer of faith will save the one who is sick. And the Lord will raise him up. And if he has committed sins, he will be forgiven. Therefore, confess your sins to one another and pray for one another that you may be healed. The prayer of a righteous person has great power as it is working. Matthew 7, 7 through 11. Ask, and it will be given to you. Seek, and you will find. Knock, and it will be opened to you. For everyone who asks receives, and the one who seeks finds, and to the one who knocks it will be opened. Or which one of you, if his son asks him for bread, will give him a stone? Or if he asks for a fish, will give him a serpent? If you then, who are evil, know how to give good gifts to your children, how much more will your Father who is in heaven give good things to those who ask him? Psalm 103, 1 through 12. Bless the Lord, O my soul, and all that is within me. Bless his holy name. Bless the Lord, O my soul,
and forget not all his benefits, who forgives all your iniquity, who heals all your diseases, who redeems your life from the pit, who crowns you with steadfast love and mercy, who satisfies you with good so that your youth is renewed like the eagles. The Lord works righteousness and justice for all who are oppressed. He made known his ways to Moses, his acts to the people of Israel. The Lord is merciful and gracious, slow to anger and abounding in steadfast love. He will not always chide, nor will he keep his anger forever. He does not deal with us according to our sins, nor repay us according to our iniquities. For as high as the heavens are above the earth, so great is his steadfast love toward those who fear him. As far as the east is from the west, so far does he remove our transgressions from us. As a father shows compassion to his children, so the Lord shows compassion to those who fear him. Psalm 107, 13 through 16. Then they cried to the Lord in their trouble, and he delivered them from their distress. He brought them out of darkness and the shadow of death, and burst their bonds apart. Let them thank the Lord for his steadfast love, for his wondrous works to the children of man. For he shatters the doors of bronze and cuts into the bars of iron. John 14, 1 through 7. Let not your hearts be troubled. Believe in God. Believe also in me. In my Father's house are many rooms. If it were not so, would I have told you that I go to prepare a place for you? And if I go and prepare a place for you, I will come again and will take you to myself, that where I am, you may also be. And you know the way to where I am going. Thomas said to him, Lord, we do not know where you are going. How can we know the way? Jesus said to him, I am the way, and the truth, and the life. No one comes to the Father except through me. If you had known me, you would have known my Father also. From now on, you do know him and have seen him. John 14, 12 through 21. Truly, truly I say to you, whoever believes in me will also do the works that I do. And greater works than these will he do, because I am going to the Father. Whatever you ask in my name, this I will do, that the Father may be glorified in the Son. If you ask me anything in my name, I will do it. If you love me, you will keep my commandments. And I will ask the Father, and he will give you another helper to be with you forever, even the Spirit of truth, whom the world cannot receive because it neither sees him nor knows him. You know him, for he dwells with you and will be in you. I will not leave you as orphans. I will come to you. Yet a little while and the world will see me no more, but you will see me. Because I live, you also will live. In that day you will know that I am in my Father, and you in me, and I in you. Whoever has my commandments and keeps them, he it is who loves me. And he who loves me will be loved by my Father,
and I will love him and manifest myself to him. Mark 10:27-31. Jesus looked at them and said, "With man it is impossible, but not with God. For all things are possible with God." Peter began to say to him, "See, we have left everything and followed you." Jesus said, "Truly, I say to you, there is no one who has left house or brothers or sisters or mother or father or children or lands for my sake and for the gospel, who will not receive 100-fold now in this time, houses and brothers and sisters and mothers and children and lands, with persecutions, and in the age to come eternal life. But many who are first will be last, and the last will be first." Matthew 24:12-13. "And because lawlessness will be increased, the love of many will grow cold. But the one who endures to the end will be saved." John 15:1-11. "I am the true vine, and my Father is the vine dresser. Every branch in me that does not bear fruit he takes away, and every branch that does bear fruit he prunes, that it may bear more fruit. Already you are clean because of the word that I have spoken to you. Abide in me, and I in you. As the branch cannot bear fruit by itself unless it abides in the vine, neither can you unless you abide in me. I am the vine, you are the branches. Whoever abides in me and I in him, he it is that bears much fruit. For apart from me, you can do nothing. If anyone does not abide in me, he is thrown away like a branch and withers, and the branches are gathered, thrown into the fire and burned. If you abide in me and my words abide in you, ask whatever you wish, and it will be done for you. By this my Father is glorified, that you bear much fruit, and so prove to be my disciples. As the Father has loved me, so have I loved you. Abide in my love. If you keep my commandments, you will abide in my love, just as I have kept my Father's commandments and abide in his love. These things I have spoken to you, that my joy may be in you, and that your joy may be full." 2 Peter 1:3-11. "His divine power has granted to us all things that pertain to life and godliness, through the knowledge of him who called us to his own glory and excellence, by which he granted to us his precious and very great promises, so that through them you may become partakers of the divine nature, having escaped from the corruption that is in the world because of sinful desire. For this very reason, make every effort to supplement your faith with virtue, and virtue with knowledge, and knowledge with self-control, and self-control with steadfastness, and steadfastness with godliness, and godliness with brotherly affection, and brotherly affection with love. For if these qualities are yours and are increasing, they keep you from being ineffective or unfruitful in the knowledge of our Lord Jesus Christ. For whoever lacks these qualities is so nearsighted that he is blind, having forgotten that he was cleansed from his former sins. Therefore, brothers, be all the more diligent to confirm your calling and election.
For if you practice these qualities, you will never fall. For in this way there will be richly provided for you an entrance into the eternal kingdom of our Lord and Savior Jesus Christ. Job 36:10-11. He opens their ears to instruction and commands that they return from iniquity. If they listen and serve him, they complete their days in prosperity and their years in pleasantness. Psalm 46:1-7. God is our refuge and strength, a very present help in trouble. Therefore, we will not fear though the earth gives way, though the mountains be moved into the heart of the sea, though its waters roar and foam, though the mountains tremble at its swelling. There is a river whose streams make glad the city of God, the holy habitation of the Most High. God is in the midst of her. She shall not be moved. God will help her when morning dawns. The nations rage, the kingdoms totter. He utters his voice, the earth melts. The Lord of hosts is with us. The God of Jacob is our fortress. Romans 6:5-14. For if we have been united with him in a death like his, we shall certainly be united with him in a resurrection like his. We know that our old self was crucified with him in order that the body of sin might be brought to nothing, so that we would no longer be enslaved to sin. For one who has died has been set free from sin. Now, if we have died with Christ, we believe that we will also live with him. We know that Christ, being raised from the dead, will never die again. Death no longer has dominion over him. For the death he died to sin once for all. But the life he lives to God. So you also must consider yourselves dead to sin, and alive to God in Christ Jesus. Let not sin, therefore, reign in your mortal body, to make you obey its passions. Do not present your members to sin as instruments for unrighteousness, but present yourselves to God as those who have been brought from death to life, and your members to God as instruments for righteousness. For sin will have no dominion over you, since you are not under law, but under grace. Psalm 147:1-6. Praise the Lord, for it is good to sing praises to our God, for it is pleasant, and a song of praise is fitting. The Lord builds up Jerusalem. He gathers the outcasts of Israel. He heals the brokenhearted and binds up their wounds. He determines the number of the stars. He gives to all of them their names. Great is our Lord and abundant in power. His understanding is beyond measure. The Lord lifts up the humble. He casts the wicked to the ground. Revelation 21:1-7. Then I saw a new heaven and a new earth, for the first heaven and the first earth had passed away, and the sea was no more. And I saw the holy city, New Jerusalem, coming down out of heaven from God, prepared as a bride adorned for her husband.
And I heard a loud voice from the throne saying, "Behold, the dwelling place of God is with man. He will dwell with them, and they will be his people, and God himself will be with them as their God. He will wipe away every tear from their eyes, and death shall be no more. Neither shall there be mourning, nor crying, nor pain anymore. For the former things have passed away." And he who was seated on the throne said, "Behold, I am making all things new." Also he said, "Write this down, for these words are trustworthy and true." And he said to me, "It is done. I am the Alpha and the Omega, the beginning and the end. To the thirsty I will give from the spring of the water of life without payment. The one who conquers will have this heritage, and I will be his God, and he will be my son." Galatians 6:8 through 10. "For the one who sows to his own flesh will from the flesh reap corruption. But the one who sows to the Spirit will from the Spirit reap eternal life. And let us not grow weary of doing good, for in due season we will reap if we do not give up. So then, as we have opportunity, let us do good to everyone, and especially to those who are of the household of faith." Psalm 138. "I give you thanks, O Lord, with my whole heart. Before the gods I sing your praise. I bow down toward your holy temple and give thanks to your name for your steadfast love and your faithfulness. For you have exalted above all things your name and your word. On the day I called, you answered me. My strength of soul you increased. All the kings of the earth shall give you thanks, O Lord, for they have heard the words of your mouth, and they shall sing of the ways of the Lord, for great is the glory of the Lord. For though the Lord is high, he regards the lowly, but the haughty he knows from afar. Though I walk in the midst of trouble, you preserve my life. You stretch out your hand against the wrath of my enemies, and your right hand delivers me. The Lord will fulfill his purpose for me. Your steadfast love, O Lord, endures forever. Do not forsake the work of your hands." First John 2:24 through 25. "Let what you heard from the beginning abide in you. If what you heard from the beginning abides in you, then you too will abide in the Son and in the Father. And this is the promise that he made to us: eternal life." John chapter 6, 47 through 51. "Truly, truly I say to you, whoever believes has eternal life. I am the bread of life. Your fathers ate the manna in the wilderness, and they died. This is the bread that comes down from heaven, so that one may eat of it and not die. I am the living bread that came down from heaven. If anyone eats of this bread, he will live forever. And the bread that I will give for the life of the world is my flesh."
Matthew 6, 14 through 15. For if you forgive others their trespasses, your heavenly Father will also forgive you. But if you do not forgive others their trespasses, neither will your Father forgive your trespasses. Psalm 55, 22. Cast your burden on the Lord, and He will sustain you. He will never permit the righteous to be moved. Isaiah 52, 12. For you shall not go out in haste, and you shall not go in flight. For the Lord will go before you, and the God of Israel will be your rear guard. Psalm 32, 8. I will instruct you and teach you in the way you should go. I will counsel you with my eye upon you. Isaiah 30, 18 through 21. Therefore the Lord waits to be gracious to you, and therefore He exalts Himself to show mercy to you. For the Lord is a God of justice. Blessed are all those who wait for Him. For a people shall dwell in Zion, in Jerusalem. You shall weep no more. He will surely be gracious to you at the sound of your cry. As soon as He hears it, He answers you. And though the Lord give you the bread of adversity and the water of affliction, yet your teacher will not hide himself anymore, but your eyes shall see your teacher, and your ears shall hear a word behind you saying, "This is the way, walk in it," when you turn to the right or when you turn to the left. Philippians chapter 1, verse 6. And I am sure of this, that He who began a good work in you will bring it to completion at the day of Jesus Christ. Isaiah 26, verse 3. You keep him in perfect peace whose mind is stayed on you, because he trusts in you. John chapter 11, 25 through 26. Jesus said to her, "I am the resurrection and the life. Whoever believes in me, though he die, yet shall he live. And everyone who lives and believes in me shall never die." Second Corinthians 4, 16 through 18. So we do not lose heart. Though our outward self is wasting away, our inner self is being renewed day by day. For this light momentary affliction is preparing for us an eternal weight of glory beyond all comparison. As we look not to the things that are seen, but to the things that are unseen. For the things that are seen are transient, but the things that are unseen are eternal. Philippians 3, 20 through 21. But our citizenship is in heaven, and from it we await a Savior, the Lord Jesus Christ, who will transform our lowly body to be like His glorious body by the power that enables Him even to subject all things to Himself. Matthew 5, 2 through 11. And He opened His mouth and taught them, saying, "Blessed are the poor in spirit,
for theirs is the kingdom of heaven. Blessed are those who mourn, for they shall be comforted. Blessed are the meek, for they shall inherit the earth. Blessed are those who hunger and thirst for righteousness, for they shall be satisfied. Blessed are the merciful, for they shall receive mercy. Blessed are the pure in heart, for they shall see God. Blessed are the peacemakers, for they shall be called sons of God. Blessed are those who are persecuted for righteousness' sake, for theirs is the kingdom of heaven. Blessed are you when others revile you and persecute you and utter all kinds of evil against you falsely on my account. Rejoice and be glad, for your reward is great in heaven, for so they persecuted the prophets who were before you. First John 4, verse 4. Little children, you are from God and have overcome them. For he who is in you is greater than he who is in the world. Matthew chapter 10, 39 through 42. Whoever finds his life will lose it. And whoever loses his life for my sake will find it. Whoever receives you receives me, and whoever receives me receives him who sent me. The one who receives a prophet because he is a prophet will receive a prophet's reward, and the one who receives a righteous person because he is a righteous person will receive a righteous person's reward. And whoever gives one of these little ones even a cup of cold water, because he is a disciple, truly I say to you, he will by no means lose his reward. Psalm 145, 13 through 19. The Lord is faithful in all his words, and kind in all his works. The Lord upholds all who are falling and raises up all who are bowed down. The eyes of all look to you, and you give them their food in due season. You open your hand, you satisfy the desire of every living thing. The Lord is righteous in all his ways and kind in all his works. The Lord is near to all who call on him, to all who call on him in truth. He fulfills the desire of those who fear him. He also hears their cry and saves them. First Corinthians 10, verse 13. No temptation has overtaken you that is not common to man. God is faithful, and he will not let you be tempted beyond your ability. But with the temptation, he will also provide the way of escape, that you may be able to endure it. Second Peter 3, 8 through 9. But do not overlook this one fact, beloved, that with the Lord one day is as 1,000 years, and 1,000 years as one day. The Lord is not slow to fulfill his promise, as some count slowness, but is patient toward you, not wishing that any should perish, but that all should reach repentance. Matthew 28, 18 through 20. And Jesus came and said to them, all authority in heaven and on earth has been given to me. Go therefore and make disciples of all nations, baptizing them in the name of the Father and of the Son and of the Holy Spirit, teaching them to observe all that I have commanded you. And behold, I am with you always
to the end of the age. Mark 16:15-18. And he said to them, "Go into all the world and proclaim the gospel to the whole creation. Whoever believes and is baptized will be saved, but whoever does not believe will be condemned. And these signs will accompany those who believe. In my name they will cast out demons, they will speak in new tongues, they will pick up serpents with their hands, and if they drink any deadly poison, it will not hurt them. They will lay their hands on the sick, and they will recover." Second Timothy 4:8. "Henceforth there is laid up for me the crown of righteousness, which the Lord, the righteous judge, will award me on that day. And not only to me, but also to all who have loved his appearing." First Corinthians 6:14. "And God raised the Lord and will also raise us up by his power." Second Corinthians 4:14. "He who raised the Lord Jesus will raise us also with Jesus and bring us with you into his presence." James 1:12. "Blessed is the man who remains steadfast under trial, for when he has stood the test, he will receive the crown of life, which God has promised to those who love him." 1 Peter 4:1-2. "Since therefore Christ suffered in the flesh, arm yourselves with the same way of thinking. For whoever has suffered in the flesh has ceased from sin, so as to live for the rest of the time in the flesh, no longer for human passions, but for the will of God." 1 John 3:1-3. "See what kind of love the Father has given to us, that we should be called children of God, and so we are. The reason why the world does not know us is that it did not know him. Beloved, we are God's children now, and what we will be has not yet appeared. But we know that when he appears, we shall be like him, because we shall see him as he is. And everyone who thus hopes in him purifies himself as he is pure." 3:1-4. "If then you have been raised with Christ, seek the things that are above, where Christ is, seated at the right hand of God. Set your minds on things that are above, not on things that are on earth. For you have died, and your life is hidden with Christ in God. When Christ, who is your life, appears, then you also will appear with him in glory." 2 Peter 3:13. "But according to his promise, we are waiting for new heavens and a new earth, in which righteousness dwells." 10:9-11. "I am the door. If anyone enters by me, he will be saved, and will go in and out and find pasture. The thief comes only to steal and kill and destroy. I came that they may have life and have it abundantly. I am the good shepherd. The good shepherd lays down his life for the sheep." Romans 6:22-23.
But now that you have been set free from sin and have become slaves of God, the fruit you get leads to sanctification, and its end, eternal life. For the wages of sin is death, but the free gift of God is eternal life in Christ Jesus our Lord. Numbers 23:19. God is not man that he should lie, or a son of man that he should change his mind. Has he said, and will he not do it? Or has he spoken, and will he not fulfill it? Spoken, and will he not fulfill it? Psalm 121.

The Lord is your shade on your right hand. The sun shall not strike you by day, nor the moon by night. The Lord will keep you from all evil. He will keep your life. The Lord will keep your going out and your coming in from this time forth and forevermore. Psalm 1:1-3. Blessed is the man who walks not in the counsel of the wicked, nor stands in the way of sinners, nor sits in the seat of scoffers. But his delight is in the law of the Lord, and on his law he meditates day and night. He is like a tree planted by streams of water that yields its fruit in its season, and its leaf does not wither. In all that he does, he prospers. Romans chapter 1:16-17. For I am not ashamed of the gospel, for it is the power of God for salvation to everyone who believes, to the Jew first and also to the Greek. For in it the righteousness of God is revealed from faith for faith. As it is written, the righteous shall live by faith. Second Corinthians chapter 1:3-5. Blessed be the God and Father of our Lord Jesus Christ, the Father of mercies and God of all comfort, who comforts us in all our affliction, so that we may be able to comfort those who are in any affliction with the comfort with which we ourselves are comforted by God. For as we share abundantly in Christ's sufferings, so through Christ we share abundantly in comfort too. Second Corinthians chapter 5:17. Therefore, if anyone is in Christ, he is a new creation. The old has passed away. Behold, the new has come. John chapter 10:27-30. My sheep hear my voice, and I know them, and they follow me. I give them eternal life, and they will never perish, and no one will snatch them out of my hand. My Father, who has given them to me, is greater than all, and no one is able to snatch them out of the Father's hand. I and the Father are one. Acts chapter 1:7-8. It is not for you to know times or seasons that the Father has fixed by his own authority. But you will receive power when the Holy Spirit comes upon you, and you will be my witnesses in Jerusalem and in all Judea and Samaria and to the end of the earth. 2 Corinthians chapter 1:20-22. For all the promises of God find their yes in him. That is why it is through him that we utter our amen to God for his glory. And it is God who establishes us with you in Christ, and has anointed us, and who has also put his seal on us, and given us his Spirit in our hearts as a guarantee. Acts chapter 2:38-39. And Peter said to them, repent and be baptized, every one of you, in the name of Jesus

Christ for the forgiveness of your sins, and you will receive the gift of the Holy Spirit. For the promise is for you and for your children, and for all who are far off, everyone whom the Lord our God calls to himself. Deuteronomy 26, 17 through 19. You have declared today that the Lord is your God, and that you will walk in his ways, and keep his statutes and his commandments and his rules, and will obey his voice. And the Lord has declared today that you are a people for his treasured possession, as he has promised you, and that you are to keep all his commandments, and that he will set you in praise and in fame and in honor high above all nations that he has made, and that you shall be a people holy to the Lord your God, as he promised. Hebrews chapter 10, 19 through 23. Therefore, brothers, since we have confidence to enter the holy places by the blood of Jesus, by the new and living way that he opened for us through the curtain, that is through his flesh, and since we have a great priest over the house of God, let us draw near with a true heart in full assurance of faith, with our hearts sprinkled clean from an evil conscience, and our bodies washed with pure water. Let us hold fast the confession of our hope without wavering, for he who promised is faithful. Exodus 14, 13 through 14. And Moses said to the people, "Fear not, stand firm, and see the salvation of the Lord, which he will work for you today. For the Egyptians whom you see today, you shall never see again. The Lord will fight for you, and you have only to be silent." Isaiah 43, 1 through 3. But now, thus says the Lord, he who created you, O Jacob, he who formed you, O Israel, fear not, for I have redeemed you. I have called you by name. You are mine. When you pass through the waters, I will be with you, and through the rivers, they shall not overwhelm you. When you walk through fire, you shall not be burned, and the flame shall not consume you. For I am the Lord your God, the Holy One of Israel, your Savior. Isaiah 54:10. For the mountains may depart and the hills be removed, but my steadfast love shall not depart from you, and my covenant of peace shall not be removed, says the Lord, who has compassion on you. Isaiah 54, 13 and 14. All your children shall be taught by the Lord, and great shall be the peace of your children. In righteousness you shall be established. You shall be far from oppression, for you shall not fear, and from terror, for it shall not come near you. And great shall be the peace of your children. In righteousness you shall be established. You shall be far from oppression, for you shall not fear, and from terror, for it shall not come near you. Isaiah 54, 13 through 14. No weapon that is fashioned against you shall succeed, and you shall refute every tongue that rises against you in judgment. This
is the heritage of the servants of the Lord, and their vindication from me, declares the Lord. Isaiah 58:6-12. Is not this the fast that I choose? To loose the bonds of wickedness, to undo the straps of the yoke, to let the oppressed go free, and to break every yoke? Is it not to share your bread with the hungry and bring the homeless poor into your house? When you see the naked, to cover him and not to hide yourself from your own flesh? Then shall your light break forth like the dawn, and your healing shall spring up speedily. Your righteousness shall go before you. The glory of the Lord shall be your rear guard. Then you shall call, and the Lord will answer. You shall cry, and he will say, "Here I am." If you take away the yoke from your midst, the pointing of the finger and speaking wickedness, if you pour yourself out for the hungry and satisfy the desire of the afflicted, then shall your light rise in the darkness, and your gloom be as the noonday. And the Lord will guide you continually and satisfy your desire in scorched places and make your bones strong. And you shall be like a watered garden, like a spring of water, whose waters do not fail. And your ancient ruins shall be rebuilt. You shall raise up the foundations of many generations. You shall be called the repairer of the breach, the restorer of streets to dwell in. James 1:2-5. Count it all joy, my brothers, when you meet trials of various kinds. For you know that the testing of your faith produces steadfastness. And let steadfastness have its full effect, that you may be perfect and complete, lacking in nothing. If any of you lacks wisdom, let him ask God, who gives generously to all without reproach, and it will be given him. James chapter 4:7-8 and verse 10. Submit yourselves therefore to God. Resist the devil, and he will flee from you. Draw near to God, and he will draw near to you. Humble yourselves before the Lord, and he will exalt you. First John chapter 1:9. If we confess our sins, he is faithful and just to forgive us our sins and to cleanse us from all unrighteousness. 2 Chronicles chapter 7:14-16. If my people who are called by my name humble themselves and pray and seek my face and turn from their wicked ways, then I will hear from heaven and will forgive their sin and heal their land. Now my eyes will be open and my ears attentive to the prayer that is made in this place. For now I have chosen and consecrated this house, that my name may be there forever. My eyes and my heart will be there for all time. Deuteronomy chapter 31:6-8. Be strong and courageous. Do not fear or be in dread of them, for it is the Lord your God who goes with you. He will not leave you or forsake you. Then Moses summoned Joshua and said to him in the sight of all Israel, "Be strong and courageous.
For you shall go with this people into the land that the Lord has sworn to their fathers to give them, and you shall put them in possession of it. It is the Lord who goes before you. He will be with you. He will not leave you or forsake you. Do not fear or be dismayed. Jeremiah 29, 11 through 14. For I know the plans I have for you, declares the Lord. Plans for welfare and not for evil, to give you a future and a hope. Then you will call upon me and come and pray to me, and I will hear you. You will seek me and find me when you seek me with all your heart. I will be found by you, declares the Lord. John chapter 3, 16 through 17. For God so loved the world that he gave his only Son, that whoever believes in him should not perish, but have eternal life. For God did not send his Son into the world to condemn the world, but in order that the world might be saved through him. John chapter 8, 34 through 36. Jesus answered them, "Truly, truly, I say to you, everyone who practices sin is a slave to sin. The slave does not remain in the house forever. The Son remains forever. So if the Son sets you free, you will be free indeed." Malachi chapter 3, 10 through 12. Bring the full tithe into the storehouse, that there may be food in my house, and thereby put me to the test, says the Lord of hosts, if I will not open the windows of heaven for you and pour down for you a blessing until there is no more need. I will rebuke the devourer for you, so that it will not destroy the fruits of your soil. And your vine in the field shall not fail to bear, says the Lord of hosts. Then all nations will call you blessed, for you will be a land of delight, says the Lord of hosts. Mark chapter 11, 22 through 26. And Jesus answered them, "Have faith in God. Truly I say to you, whoever says to this mountain, 'Be taken up and thrown into the sea,' and does not doubt in his heart, but believes that what he says will come to pass, it will be done for him. Therefore I tell you, whatever you ask in prayer, believe that you have received it, and it will be yours. And whenever you stand praying, forgive if you have anything against anyone, so that your Father also who is in heaven may forgive you your trespasses.

Joshua chapter 1, 6 through 9. Be strong and courageous, for you shall cause this people to inherit the land that I swore to their fathers to give them. Only be strong and very courageous, being careful to do according to all the law that Moses, my servant, commanded you. Do not turn from it to the right hand or to the left, that you may have good success wherever you go. This book of the law shall not depart from your mouth, but you shall meditate on it day and night, so that you may be careful to do according to all that is written in it. For then you will make your way prosperous, and then you will have good success. Have I not commanded you? Be strong and courageous. Do not be frightened, and do not be dismayed, for the Lord your God is with you wherever you go. Philippians chapter 4, 19 through 20. And my God will supply every need of yours according to his riches and glory in Christ Jesus. To our God and Father be glory forever and ever. Amen. Psalm chapter 37, 3 through 11. Trust in the Lord and do good. Dwell in the land and befriend faithfulness. Delight yourself in the Lord, and he will give you the desires of your heart. Commit your way to the Lord. Trust in him, and he will act. He will bring forth your righteousness as the light, and your justice as the noonday. Be still before the Lord, and wait patiently for him. Fret not yourself over the one who prospers in his way, over the man who carries out evil devices. Refrain from anger and forsake wrath. Fret not yourself. It tends only to evil. For the evildoers shall be cut off, but those who wait for the Lord shall inherit the land. In just a little while, the wicked will be no more. Though you look carefully at his place, he will not be there. But the meek shall inherit the land and delight themselves in abundant peace. Psalm chapter 50, 14 through 15. Offer to God a sacrifice of thanksgiving and perform your vows to the Most High and call upon me in the day of trouble. I will deliver you and you shall glorify me.

Revelation chapter 2, 5 through 7. Remember, therefore, from where you have fallen. Repent and do the works you did at first. If not, I will come to you and remove your lampstand from its place, unless you repent. Yet this you have. You hate the works of the Nicolaitans, which I also hate. He who has an ear, let him hear what the Spirit says to the churches. To the one who conquers, I will grant to eat of the tree of life, which is in the paradise of God. Revelation chapter 2, 10 through 11. Be faithful unto death, and I will give you the crown of life. He who has an ear, let him hear what the Spirit says to the churches. The one who conquers will not be hurt by the second death. Revelation chapter 2, verse 17. He who has an ear, let him hear what the Spirit says to the churches. To the one who conquers, I will give some of the hidden manna. And I will give him a white stone with a new name written on the stone that no one knows except the one who receives it. Revelation chapter 2, 26 through 29. The one who conquers and who keeps my works until the end, to him I will give authority over the nations, and he will rule them with a rod of iron, as when earthen pots are broken in pieces, even as I myself have received authority from my Father, and I will give him the morning star. He who has an ear, let him hear what the Spirit says to the churches. Revelation chapter 3, verse 5. The one who conquers will be clothed thus in white garments, and I will never blot out his name from the book of life. I will confess his name before my Father and before his angels. He who has an ear, let him hear what the Spirit says to the churches. Revelation chapter 3, 10 through 13. Because you have kept my word about patient endurance, I will keep you from the hour of trial that is coming on the whole world to try those who dwell on the earth. I am coming soon. Hold fast what you have, so that no one may seize your crown. The one who conquers, I will make him a pillar in the temple of my God. Never shall he go out of it. And I will write on him the name of my God and the name of the city of my God, the New Jerusalem, which comes down from my God out of heaven, and my own new name. He who has an ear, let him hear what the Spirit says to the churches. Revelation chapter 3, 20 through 22. Behold, I stand at the door and knock. If anyone hears my voice and opens the door, I will come in to him and eat with him, and he with me. The one who conquers, I will grant him to sit with me on my throne, as I also conquered and sat down with my Father on his throne. He who has an ear, let him hear what the Spirit says to the churches. First Peter chapter 3, 10 through 12.
Whoever desires to love life and see good days, let him keep his tongue from evil and his lips from speaking deceit. Let him turn away from evil and do good. Let him seek peace and pursue it. For the eyes of the Lord are on the righteous, and his ears are open to their prayer. But the face of the Lord is against those who do evil. Philippians chapter 4, 4 through 9. Rejoice in the Lord always. Again, I will say, rejoice. Let your reasonableness be known to everyone. The Lord is at hand. Do not be anxious about anything, but in everything, by prayer and supplication, with thanksgiving, let your requests be known to God. And the peace of God, which surpasses all understanding, will guard your hearts and your minds in Christ Jesus. Finally, brothers, whatever is true, whatever is honorable, whatever is just, whatever is pure, whatever is lovely, whatever is commendable, if there is any excellence, if there is anything worthy of praise, think about these things. What you have learned and received and heard and seen in me, practice these things, and the God of peace will be with you. Psalm chapter 34, 15 through 19. The eyes of the Lord are toward the righteous, and his ears toward their cry. The face of the Lord is against those who do evil, to cut off the memory of them from the earth. When the righteous cry for help, the Lord hears and delivers them out of all their troubles. The Lord is near to the brokenhearted and saves the crushed in spirit. Many are the afflictions of the righteous, but the Lord delivers him out of them all. Jeremiah chapter 33, 2 through 3. Thus says the Lord who made the earth, the Lord who formed it to establish it. The Lord is his name. Call to me and I will answer you and will tell you great and hidden things that you have not known. Jeremiah chapter 33, verse 6. Behold, I will bring it health and cure, and I will cure them, and I will reveal to them abundance of peace and truth. Isaiah 41, 10 through 13. Fear not, for I am with you. Be not dismayed, for I am your God. I will strengthen you. I will help you. I will uphold you with my righteous right hand. Behold, all who are incensed against you shall be put to shame and confounded. Those who strive against you shall be as nothing and shall perish. You shall seek those who contend with you, but you shall not find them. Those who war against you shall be as nothing at all. For I, the Lord your God, hold your right hand. It is I who say to you, fear not. I am the one who helps you. Isaiah 40, 27 through 31. Why do you say, O Jacob, and speak, O Israel, my way is hidden from the Lord,
and my right is disregarded by my God. Have you not known? Have you not heard? The Lord is the everlasting God, the creator of the ends of the earth. He does not faint or grow weary. His understanding is unsearchable. He gives power to the faint, and to him who has no might, he increases strength. Even youths shall faint and be weary, and young men shall fall exhausted. But they who wait for the Lord shall renew their strength. They shall mount up with wings like eagles. They shall run and not be weary. They shall walk and not faint. Matthew chapter 11, 28 through 30. Come to me, all who labor and are heavily burdened, and I will give you rest. Take my yoke upon you and learn from me, for I am gentle and humble in heart, and you will find rest for your souls. For my yoke is easy and my burden is light. Psalm 91. He who dwells in the secret place of the Most High will rest in the shadow of the Almighty. I will say of Yahweh, He is my refuge and my fortress, my God in whom I trust. For He will deliver you from the snare of the fowler and from the deadly pestilence. He will cover you with His feathers. Under His wings you will take refuge. His faithfulness is your shield and rampart. You shall not be afraid of the terror by night, nor of the arrow that flies by day, nor of the pestilence that walks in darkness, nor of the destruction that wastes at noonday. 1,000 may fall at your side, and 10,000 at your right hand, but it will not come near you. You will only look with your eyes and see the recompense of the wicked. Because you have made Yahweh your refuge and the Most High your dwelling place, no evil shall happen to you, neither shall any plague come near your dwelling. For He will put His angels in charge of you to guard you in all your ways. They will bear you up in their hands so that you won't dash your foot against a stone. You will tread on the lion and the cobra. You will trample the young lion and the serpent underfoot. Because He has set His love on me, therefore I will deliver him. I will set him on high because he has known my name. He will call on me and I will answer him. I will be with him in trouble. I will deliver him and honor him. I will satisfy him with long life and show him my salvation. Romans chapter 8, 16 through 18. The Spirit Himself testifies with our spirit that we are children of God. And if children, then heirs, heirs of God, and joint heirs with Christ, if indeed we suffer with Him, that we may also be glorified with Him. For I consider that the sufferings of this present time are not worthy to be compared with the glory which will be revealed toward us. John chapter 14, 25 through 27. These things I have spoken to you while I am still with you. But the Helper, the Holy Spirit, whom the Father will send in my name, He will teach you all things and bring to your remembrance all that I have said to you. Peace I leave with you. My peace I give to you.
Not as the world gives do I give to you. Let not your hearts be troubled, neither let them be afraid. Romans chapter 5, 1 through 5. Therefore, since we have been justified by faith, we have peace with God through our Lord Jesus Christ. Through him, we have also obtained access by faith into this grace in which we stand, and we rejoice in hope of the glory of God. Not only that, but we rejoice in our sufferings, knowing that suffering produces endurance, and endurance produces character, and character produces hope, and hope does not put us to shame, because God's love has been poured into our hearts through the Holy Spirit who has been given to us. Second Corinthians chapter 13, verse 11. Finally, brothers, rejoice, aim for restoration, comfort one another, agree with one another, live in peace, and the God of love and peace will be with you. Isaiah chapter 53, verse 5. But he was wounded for our transgressions. He was crushed for our iniquities. Upon him was the chastisement that brought us peace, and with his stripes we are healed. Psalm chapter 37, verse 37. Mark the blameless and behold the upright, for there is a future for the man of peace. Hebrews chapter 12, verse 11. For the moment, all discipline seems painful rather than pleasant, but later it yields the peaceful fruit of righteousness to those who have been trained by it. Matthew chapter 6, 25 through 33. Therefore I tell you, do not be anxious about your life, what you will eat or what you will drink, nor about your body, what you will put on. Is not life more than food, and the body more than clothing? Look at the birds of the air. They neither sow nor reap, nor gather into barns, and yet your heavenly Father feeds them. Are you not of more value than they? And which of you, by being anxious, can add a single hour to his span of life? And why are you anxious about clothing? Consider the lilies of the field, how they grow. They neither toil nor spin. Yet I tell you, even Solomon in all his glory was not arrayed like one of these. But if God so clothes the grass of the field, which today is alive and tomorrow is thrown into the oven, will he not much more clothe you? O you of little faith. Therefore, do not be anxious, saying, what shall we eat, or what shall we drink, or what shall we wear? For the Gentiles seek after these things, and your heavenly Father knows that you need them all. But seek first the kingdom of God and his righteousness, and all these things will be added to you.

Psalm chapter 126, 5 through 6. Those who sow in tears shall reap with shouts of joy. He who goes out weeping, bearing the seed for sowing, shall come home with shouts of joy, bringing his sheaves with him. Psalm 16, 5 through 11. The Lord is my chosen portion and my cup. You hold my lot. The lines have fallen for me in pleasant places. Indeed, I have a beautiful inheritance. I bless the Lord who gives me counsel. In the night also my heart instructs me. I have set the Lord always before me. Because he is at my right hand, I shall not be shaken. Therefore my heart is glad, and my whole being rejoices. My flesh also dwells secure. For you will not abandon my soul to Sheol, or let your Holy One see corruption. You make known to me the path of life. In your presence there's fullness of joy. At your right hand are pleasures forevermore. John 16:33. I have said these things to you, that in me you may have peace. In the world you will have tribulation, but take heart. I have overcome the world. First Peter chapter 5, 6 through 7. Humble yourselves, therefore, under the mighty hand of God, so that at the proper time he may exalt you, casting all your anxieties on him, because he cares for you.

Lamentations 3:22-23. The steadfast love of the Lord never ceases. His mercies never come to an end. They are new every morning. Great is your faithfulness. Psalm 32:7-10. You are a hiding place for me. You preserve me from trouble. You surround me with shouts of deliverance. Many are the sorrows of the wicked, but steadfast love surrounds the one who trusts in the Lord. Jeremiah 17:7-8. Blessed is the man who trusts in the Lord, whose trust is the Lord. He is like a tree planted by water that sends out its roots by the stream and does not fear when heat comes, for its leaves remain green and is not anxious in the year of drought, for it does not cease to bear fruit. Romans 8:26-30. Likewise, the Spirit helps us in our weakness, for we do not know what to pray for as we ought, but the Spirit Himself intercedes for us with groanings too deep for words. And he who searches hearts knows what is the mind of the Spirit, because the Spirit intercedes for the saints according to the will of God. And we know that for those who love God, all things work together for good, for those who are called according to his purpose. For those whom he foreknew, he also predestined to be conformed to the image of his Son, in order that he might be the firstborn among many brothers. And those whom he predestined, he also called. And those whom he called, he also justified. And those whom he justified, he also glorified. Romans 8:35-39. Who shall separate us from the love of Christ? Shall tribulation, or distress, or persecution, or famine, or nakedness, or danger, or sword? As it is written, for your sake we are being killed all day long. We are regarded as sheep to be slaughtered. No, in all these things we are more than conquerors through him who loved us. For I am sure that neither death nor life, nor angels nor rulers, nor things present nor things to come, nor powers, nor height nor depth, nor anything else in all creation will be able to separate us from the love of God in Christ Jesus our Lord. Romans 10:9-13. If you confess with your mouth that Jesus is Lord, and believe in your heart that God raised him from the dead, you will be saved. For with the heart one believes and is justified, and with the mouth one confesses and is saved. For the scripture says, everyone who believes in him will not be put to shame. For there is no distinction between Jew and Greek, for the same Lord is Lord of all, bestowing his riches on all who call on him. For everyone who calls on the name of the Lord
will be saved. Psalm chapter 9:9-12. The Lord is a stronghold for the oppressed, a stronghold in times of trouble. And those who know your name put their trust in you. For you, O Lord, have not forsaken those who seek you. Sing praises to the Lord, who sits enthroned in Zion. Tell among the peoples his deeds. For he who avenges blood is mindful of them. He does not forget the cry of the afflicted. Proverbs 3:1-12. My son, do not forget my teaching, but let your heart keep my commands. For length of days and years of life and peace they will add to you. Let not steadfast love and faithfulness forsake you. Bind them around your neck. Write them on the tablet of your heart. So you will find favor and good success in the sight of God and man. Trust in the Lord with all your heart. And do not lean on your own understanding. In all your ways, acknowledge him, and he will make straight your paths. Be not wise in your own eyes. Fear the Lord, and turn away from evil. It will be healing to your flesh, and refreshment to your bones. Honor the Lord with your wealth, and with the first fruits of all your produce. Then your barns will be filled with plenty, and your vats will be bursting with wine. My son, do not despise the Lord's discipline, or be weary of his reproof. For the Lord reproves him who he loves, as a father the son in whom he delights. James 5:13-16. Is anyone among you suffering? Let him pray. Is anyone cheerful? Let him sing praise. Is anyone among you sick? Let him call for the elders of the church, and let them pray over him, anointing him with oil in the name of the Lord. And the prayer of faith will save the one who is sick, and the Lord will raise him up. And if he has committed sins, he will be forgiven. Therefore, confess your sins to one another and pray for one another that you may be healed. The prayer of a righteous person has great power as it is working. Matthew 7:7-11. Ask, and it will be given to you. Seek, and you will find. Knock, and it will be opened to you. For everyone who asks receives, and the one who seeks finds, and to the one who knocks it will be opened. Or which one of you, if his son asks him for bread, will give him a stone? Or if he asks for a fish, will give him a serpent? If you then, who are evil, know how to give good gifts to your children, how much more will your Father who is in heaven give good things to those who ask him? Psalm 103:1-12. Bless the Lord, O my soul, and all that is within me. Bless his holy name. Bless the Lord, O my soul,
and forget not all his benefits, who forgives all your iniquity, who heals all your diseases, who redeems your life from the pit, who crowns you with steadfast love and mercy, who satisfies you with good so that your youth is renewed like the eagles. The Lord works righteousness and justice for all who are oppressed. He made known his ways to Moses, his acts to the people of Israel. The Lord is merciful and gracious, slow to anger and abounding in steadfast love. He will not always chide, nor will he keep his anger forever. He does not deal with us according to our sins, nor repay us according to our iniquities. For as high as the heavens are above the earth, so great is his steadfast love toward those who fear him. As far as the east is from the west, so far does he remove our transgressions from us. As a father shows compassion to his children, so the Lord shows compassion to those who fear him. Psalm 107, 13 through 16. Then they cried to the Lord in their trouble, and he delivered them from their distress. He brought them out of darkness and the shadow of death, and burst their bonds apart. Let them thank the Lord for his steadfast love, for his wondrous works to the children of man. For he shatters the doors of bronze and cuts into the bars of iron. John 14, 1 through 7. Let not your hearts be troubled. Believe in God. Believe also in me. In my Father's house are many rooms. If it were not so, would I have told you that I go to prepare a place for you? And if I go and prepare a place for you, I will come again and will take you to myself, that where I am, you may also be. And you know the way to where I am going. Thomas said to him, Lord, we do not know where you are going. How can we know the way? Jesus said to him, I am the way, and the truth, and the life. No one comes to the Father except through me. If you had known me, you would have known my Father also. From now on, you do know him and have seen him. John 14, 12 through 21. Truly, truly I say to you, whoever believes in me will also do the works that I do. And greater works than these will he do, because I am going to the Father. Whatever you ask in my name, this I will do, that the Father may be glorified in the Son. If you ask me anything in my name, I will do it. If you love me, you will keep my commandments. And I will ask the Father, and he will give you another helper to be with you forever, even the Spirit of truth, whom the world cannot receive because it neither sees him nor knows him. You know him, for he dwells with you and will be in you. I will not leave you as orphans. I will be in you. I will not leave you as orphans. I will come to you. Yet a little while in

Mark 10:27-31. Jesus looked at them and said, "With man it is impossible, but not with God. For all things are possible with God." Peter began to say to him, "See, we have left everything and followed you." Jesus said, "Truly, I say to you, there is no one who has left house or brothers or sisters or mother or father or children or lands for my sake and for the gospel, who will not receive 100-fold now in this time, houses and brothers and sisters and mothers and children and lands, with persecutions, and in the age to come eternal life. But many who are first will be last, and the last will be first." Matthew 24:12-13. "And because lawlessness will be increased, the love of many will grow cold. But the one who endures to the end will be saved." John 15:1-11. "I am the true vine, and my Father is the vine dresser. Every branch in me that does not bear fruit, he takes away. And every branch that does bear fruit, he prunes, that it may bear more fruit. Already you are clean because of the word that I have spoken to you. Abide in me, and I in you. As the branch cannot bear fruit by itself, unless it abides in the vine, neither can you, unless you abide in me. I am the vine, you are the branches. Whoever abides in me and I in him, he it is that bears much fruit. For apart from me, you can do nothing. If anyone does not abide in me, he is thrown away like a branch and withers. And the branches are gathered, thrown into the fire and burned. If you abide in me and my words abide in you, ask whatever you wish, and it will be done for you. By this my Father is glorified, that you bear much fruit, and so prove to be my disciples. As the Father has loved me, so have I loved you. Abide in my love. If you keep my commandments, you will abide in my love, just as I have kept my Father's commandments and abide in his love. These things I have spoken to you, that my joy may be in you, and that your joy may be full." 2 Peter 1:3-11. "His divine power has granted to us all things that pertain to life and godliness, through the knowledge of him who called us to his own glory and excellence, by which he granted to us his precious and very great promises, so that through them you may become partakers of the divine nature, having escaped from the corruption that is in the world because of sinful desire. For this very reason, make every effort to supplement your faith with virtue, and virtue with knowledge, and knowledge with self-control, and self-control with steadfastness, and steadfastness with godliness, and godliness with brotherly affection, and brotherly affection with love. For if these qualities are yours and are increasing, they keep you from being ineffective or unfruitful in the knowledge of our Lord Jesus Christ. For whoever lacks these qualities is so nearsighted that he is blind, having forgotten that he was cleansed from his former sins. Therefore, brothers, be all the more diligent to confirm your calling and election. For if you practice these qualities, you will never fall. For in this way there will be richly provided for you

An entrance into the eternal kingdom of our Lord and Savior Jesus Christ. Job 36, 10 through 11. He opens their ears to instruction and commands that they return from iniquity. If they listen and serve him, they complete their days in prosperity and their years in pleasantness. Psalm 46, 1 through 7. God is our refuge and strength, a very present help in trouble. Therefore, we will not fear though the earth gives way, though the mountains be moved into the heart of the sea, though its waters roar and foam, though the mountains tremble at its swelling. There is a river whose streams make glad the city of God, the holy habitation of the Most High. God is in the midst of her. She shall not be moved. God will help her when morning dawns. The nations rage, the kingdoms totter. He utters his voice, the earth melts. The Lord of hosts is with us. The God of Jacob is our fortress. Romans chapter 6, 5 through 14. For if we have been united with him in a death like his, we shall certainly be united with him in a resurrection like his. We know that our old self was crucified with him in order that the body of sin might be brought to nothing, so that we would no longer be enslaved to sin. For one who has died has been set free from sin. Now, if we have died with Christ, we believe that we will also live with him. We know that Christ, being raised from the dead, will never die again. Death no longer has dominion over him. For the death he died to sin once for all. But the life he lives to God. So you also must consider yourselves dead to sin and alive to God in Christ Jesus. Let not sin, therefore, reign in your mortal body to make you obey its passions. Do not present your members to sin as instruments for unrighteousness, but present yourselves to God as those who have been brought from death to life, and your members to God as instruments for righteousness. For sin will have no dominion over you, since you are not under law, but under grace. Psalm 147, 1 through 6. Praise the Lord! For it is good to sing praises to our God, for it is pleasant, and a song of praise is fitting. The Lord builds up Jerusalem. He gathers the outcasts of Israel. He heals the brokenhearted and binds up their wounds. He determines the number of the stars. He gives to all of them their names. Great is our Lord, and abundant in power. His understanding is beyond measure. The Lord lifts up the humble. He casts the wicked to the ground. Revelation 21, 1 through 7. Then I saw a new heaven and a new earth. For the first heaven and the first earth had passed away, and the sea was no more. And I saw the holy city, New Jerusalem, coming down out of heaven from God, prepared as a bride adorned for her husband. And I heard a loud voice from the throne saying, "Behold, the dwelling place of God is with man.
He will dwell with them, and they will be his people, and God himself will be with them as their God. He will wipe away every tear from their eyes, and death shall be no more. Neither shall there be mourning, nor crying, nor pain anymore. For the former things have passed away. And he who was seated on the throne said, Behold, I am making all things new. Also he said, Write this down, for these words are trustworthy and true. And he said to me, It is done. I am the Alpha and the Omega, the beginning and the end. To the thirsty I will give from the spring of the water of life without payment. The one who conquers will have this heritage, and I will be his God, and he will be my son. Galatians 6, 8-10. For the one who sows to his own flesh will from the flesh reap corruption. But the one who sows to the Spirit will from the Spirit reap eternal life. And let us not grow weary of doing good, for in due season we will reap if we do not give up. So then, as we have opportunity, let us do good to everyone, and especially to those who are of the household of faith. Psalm 138. I give you thanks, O Lord, with my whole heart. Before the gods I sing your praise. I bow down toward your holy temple and give thanks to your name for your steadfast love and your faithfulness. For you have exalted above all things your name and your word. On the day I called, you answered me. My strength of soul you increased. All the kings of the earth shall give you thanks, O Lord. For they have heard the words of your mouth, and they shall sing of the ways of the Lord. For great is the glory of the Lord. For though the Lord is high, he regards the lowly, but the haughty he knows from afar. Though I walk in the midst of trouble, you preserve my life. You stretch out your hand against the wrath of my enemies. And your right hand delivers me. The Lord will fulfill his purpose for me. Your steadfast love, O Lord, endures forever. Do not forsake the work of your hands. First John 2, 24-25. Let what you heard from the beginning abide in you. If what you heard from the beginning abides in you, then you too will abide in the Son and in the Father. And this is the promise that he made to us: eternal life. John chapter 6. 47-51. Truly, truly I say to you, whoever believes has eternal life. I am the bread of life. Your fathers ate the manna in the wilderness, and they died. This is the bread that comes down from heaven, so that one may eat of it and not die. I am the living bread that came down from heaven. If anyone eats of this bread, he will live forever. And the bread that I will give for the life of the world is my flesh. Matthew 6:14-15. For if you forgive others their trespasses,
your heavenly Father will also forgive you. But if you do not forgive others their trespasses, neither will your Father forgive your trespasses. Psalm 55:22. Cast your burden on the Lord, and He will sustain you. He will never permit the righteous to be moved. Isaiah 52:12. For you shall not go out in haste, and you shall not go in flight. For the Lord will go before you, and the God of Israel will be your rear guard. Psalm 32:8. I will instruct you and teach you in the way you should go. I will counsel you with my eye upon you. Isaiah 30:18-21. Therefore the Lord waits to be gracious to you, and therefore He exalts Himself to show mercy to you. For the Lord is a God of justice. Blessed are all those who wait for Him. For a people shall dwell in Zion, in Jerusalem. You shall weep no more. He will surely be gracious to you at the sound of your cry. As soon as He hears it, He answers you. And though the Lord give you the bread of adversity and the water of affliction, yet your teacher will not hide himself anymore, but your eyes shall see your teacher, and your ears shall hear a word behind you saying, "This is the way, walk in it," when you turn to the right or when you turn to the left. Philippians chapter 1, verse 6. And I am sure of this, that He who began a good work in you will bring it to completion at the day of Jesus Christ. Isaiah 26, verse 3. You keep him in perfect peace whose mind is stayed on you, because he trusts in you. John chapter 11:25-26. Jesus said to her, "I am the resurrection and the life. Whoever believes in me, though he die, yet shall he live. And everyone who lives and believes in me shall never die." Second Corinthians 4:16-18. So we do not lose heart. Though our outward self is wasting away, our inner self is being renewed day by day. For this light momentary affliction is preparing for us an eternal weight of glory beyond all comparison. As we look not to the things that are seen, but to the things that are unseen. For the things that are seen are transient, but the things that are unseen are eternal. Philippians 3:20-21. But our citizenship is in heaven, and from it we await a Savior, the Lord Jesus Christ, who will transform our lowly body to be like His glorious body by the power that enables Him even to subject all things to Himself. Matthew 5:2-11. And He opened His mouth and taught them, saying, "Blessed are the poor in spirit, for theirs is the kingdom of heaven. Blessed are those who mourn,
for they shall be comforted. Blessed are the meek, for they shall inherit the earth. Blessed are those who hunger and thirst for righteousness, for they shall be satisfied. Blessed are the merciful, for they shall receive mercy. Blessed are the pure in heart, for they shall see God. Blessed are the peacemakers, for they shall be called sons of God. Blessed are those who are persecuted for righteousness' sake, for theirs is the kingdom of heaven. Blessed are you when others revile you and persecute you and utter all kinds of evil against you falsely on my account. Rejoice and be glad, for your reward is great in heaven, for so they persecuted the prophets who were before you. First John 4, verse 4. Little children, you are from God and have overcome them. For he who is in you is greater than he who is in the world. Matthew chapter 10, 39 through 42. Whoever finds his life will lose it. And whoever loses his life for my sake will find it. Whoever receives you receives me, and whoever receives me receives him who sent me. The one who receives a prophet because he is a prophet will receive a prophet's reward, and the one who receives a righteous person because he is a righteous person will receive a righteous person's reward. And whoever gives one of these little ones even a cup of cold water, because he is a disciple, truly I say to you, he will by no means lose his reward. Psalm 145, 13 through 19. The Lord is faithful in all his words, and kind in all his works. The Lord upholds all who are falling and raises up all who are bowed down. The eyes of all look to you, and you give them their food in due season. You open your hand, you satisfy the desire of every living thing. The Lord is righteous in all his ways and kind in all his works. The Lord is near to all who call on him, to all who call on him in truth. He fulfills the desire of those who fear him. He also hears their cry and saves them. First Corinthians 10, verse 13. No temptation has overtaken you that is not common to man. God is faithful, and he will not let you be tempted beyond your ability. But with the temptation, he will also provide the way of escape, that you may be able to endure it. Second Peter 3, 8 through 9. But do not overlook this one fact, beloved, that with the Lord one day is as 1,000 years, and 1,000 years as one day. The Lord is not slow to fulfill his promise, as some count slowness, but is patient toward you, not wishing that any should perish, but that all should reach repentance.

I decree and declare, this is the day the Lord has made. Since every good gift comes from God, I speak that this day is both good and perfect. 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May you be well acquainted with your heritage, where you come from, with your inheritance, what you were born into, with your identity, who you are, with your purpose, what you were born to be, with 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with your assignment, what you should be doing when you get there, with relationships, who you should be doing it with when you get there, the people that add value to your life, with resources, with what you should be doing it with timing and your gifts and your abilities. Your timing is when you should be doing what you're doing. I pronounce a benediction upon you that God would give you a strategy, give you the ability to know what you should be doing and how you should be doing it. And then finally, I pronounce a blessing upon you and this benediction that you will leave a legacy, that you will leave something for the next generation to know that you did it. I pronounce this benediction upon you, that you will live in a prosperous, healthy environment. May God prosper the works of your hand. 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

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May all that is owed to you be released to you now. 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May you live in an Edenic state of mind and dwell in your prophetic Goshen. 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May your mouth be filled with spontaneous praise. May your hands never lack productivity. May your mind never lack witty million-dollar ideas and creative billion-dollar inventions. 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May your soul never lack joy and peace. May your heart never lack courage. May your feet never lack progress. May the light of God's word forever light your pathway. May you blaze new trails. May you run through troops and leap over walls. May you discover new horizons as you become the Christopher Columbus of your discipline, your industry, your profession,
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May your home be a haven of peace. May wealth and riches be in your house. May God dissolve the pain of yesterday so that it will never appear again tomorrow. May the abundance of the sea be converted unto you. May every good seed you planted last season yield a fruitful harvest this season. May your activities be synchronized and syncopated to heaven's rhythm. May you know God in his fullness. 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May excellence be the signature upon all you do and say. May you become all that God will have you to become. May God supply all your need according to his riches in glory. May his spirit be your companion. May Jesus forever be your Lord and Savior. May you become the head and not the tail. May you forever be the first and not last. May you forever be above only and not beneath. May you be strengthened in the inner man. May you continue to dream big. May you awaken every morning to live the life of your dreams. May you live a humble life of gratitude and thanksgiving, knowing that he which began the good work in you will complete it, for faithful is he that calls you to this realm of success and prosperity, and it is he who will also do it. I speak this benediction of blessing upon your life in the name of Jesus. According to Genesis 28:3-4, and the God Almighty bless thee and make thee fruitful and multiply thee, that thou mayest be a multitude of people, and give thee the blessing of Abraham to thee, to thy seed with thee, that thou mayest inherit the land whereinto thou was a stranger, which God gave unto Abraham. According to Ephesians 3:20-21, now unto him that is able to do the exceeding abundantly above all you could ask or think, according to the power that worketh in us, unto him be glory in the church by Jesus Christ throughout all age, world without end. Amen. According to Psalm 129:8, the blessing of the Lord be upon you. We bless you in the name of the Lord. And according to Numbers 6:24-26, the Lord bless thee and keep thee and be gracious unto thee. The Lord lift up his countenance upon thee and give thee peace.

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1: Let me speak to that person that feels like they lost their worth or their value. This is a dollar bill. Now, if I go to the store and there's something for 90 cents, can I buy it with this dollar bill? Okay, all right, so if I go to the store and there's something for 85 cents and after tax, it ends up being 96 cents. Can I buy it with this dollar bill? Okay, all right. So what if I ball the dollar bill up? Think about it now. Like, I just ball the dollar bill up. Like, so it can't be worth a dollar now. It's probably worth like 95 cents, right? How much do you think it's worth? A dollar. Listen, y'all gotta pay attention. I just balled it up. So clearly it's not worth a dollar anymore. All right, so maybe, what if I step on it? What if I stomp it? I just stomped it. How much is it worth now? Maybe 65 cents, 68 cents? It's still worth a dollar? Okay, what if I ball it up? What if I stomp on it? And then I put it in the trash can. And it's in here with some trash. And it's around some beer and some gum and a bunch of other nasty stuff. And some guy off the street pulls the dollar out, unfolds it. How much is it worth now? Maybe 82 cents? At least 92 cents? Okay, all right, so what if I ball it up? What if I step on it? What if I put it in trash? And then, watch this, I tear it in half. Think about it now, right? How much is it worth now? A dollar? I could tape it? Whoa. Wait. Wait a second. I just balled it up. I just stepped on it. I put it in trash. I pulled it out. Then I tore it in half. And you mean to tell me I can pick the dollar up, I can wipe it off, and I can put some tape around it, and it's still worth a dollar? Then why, if this dollar doesn't lose its worth, if it's

0: our worth and value. And there is nothing that can happen that can take your worth and your value away. So what you got to do now is you got to pick yourself up. You got to dust yourself off and you got to keep moving.
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6: On creation's morning, an all-powerful God flung the glittering stars against the velvet of the night. He holds the seven seas in the palm of his hand. He measures space with his fingertips. He weighs the mountains in a scale and the hills in a balance. The God that we serve has total control. He said, "Let there be light." And in that moment of time, darkness was shattered and conquered forever. His son, Jesus Christ, walked upon the raging sea of the Sea of Galilee, and he held the winds in his fists and said, "Peace be still." That's control. That God is in control of planet Earth, and he can be absolutely in control of your life if you'll let him. He will make a way where there seems to be no way. Stop worrying and start living. Worry proves that you don't believe God can take care of you. Worry is faith in fear. Worry is faith in fear. The two words in the New Testament from the mouth of the apostles, fear not, fear not, fear not the past. Why? Because your past has been forgiven and forgotten. Fear not the present. I will never leave you nor forsake you. Joshua 1:9. Be not afraid, for thy God is with you wherever you go. David said, "Yea, though I walk through the valley of the shadow of death, I will fear no evil, for thou art with me." Death has been reduced to a shadow. The Lord is my light and my salvation. Whom shall I fear? The Lord is the strength of my life. Of whom shall I be afraid? Psalms 27:1. Hebrews 13:6. The Lord is my helper. I will not fear what man can do with me. Fear not death. The Bible says, "I am he who was dead, and behold, I am alive forevermore." Fear not sickness, because this is the book of the great physician. Fear not poverty, for it is the Lord that gives you the power to get wealth. Fear not other people. The Bible says, "I will make your enemies to be at peace with you. You will climb the impossible mountain. I'll give you the ability to defeat the impossible foe. 1,000 shall fall at your left hand. 10,000 shall fall at your right hand." David said, "I will fear no evil." Why? Because God Almighty is with me. That's why. Worry is trust in the unpleasant. Worry is assurance that disaster is coming. Worry is believing in your personal defeat and despair. Worry is a polluted stream that flows through your brain, that drowns hope and optimism. that kills faith. Worry is interest paid on trouble that never happens. Think about that. One old man said, and I quote, "Most of the trouble I've had in life never happened." How many of you have worried yourself silly about something you just knew was going to be disaster and it never happened?
7: Worry enters our life through thoughts, but the Bible teaches us to cast all of our care on God because He cares for us. Life is real, and we never know exactly what's going to come our way, but we do know God. We don't have to live in fear because He's with us and He's on our side. Well, worry sees the problem, but it doesn't see God. I don't think it's wrong to see the problem. Matter of fact, I think we should look at our problems squarely, and then we need to tell them where they stand in relationship to God. Worry sees the problem, but faith sees the God who can handle the problem. And that's what we have to do. In whatever situation you're in right now in your life, whether it's something with your kids or your marriage or your finances, or you think you're never going to recover from your past, or you're fighting with some kind of an addiction or some kind of a sin that just keeps trying to cling to you, whatever it is, you have to know that God is greater than any problem that you have. And you have to not worry, because when you pray and then you worry, the worry nullifies your prayer. Prayer is something you do instead of worry. If we pray and then worry, we're saying with our mouth that we're depending on God, but we're saying with our actions that we don't really believe that God's going to come through, so we're going to worry and have a backup plan just in case He doesn't. We don't have to know what God is going to do. We don't have to know when He's going to do it. All we need to know is that He is, and He has a plan, and at the right time, not our time, but at the right time, God will execute that plan. Matter of fact, I'm going to tell you something that's just bubbling up in my heart right now. God is working in your life, every single one of you. God is working in your life right now in ways that you cannot feel, don't see, and don't understand. And everything that we go through, we need to lift up our voice and say, God, I believe You're working in my life right now. I'm expecting something good. And God is with you in your situations. Some of you are in very difficult situations. And yet in the midst of that, you have joy and peace and you have hope. And only God can give us that. God is with you. Just because you have a problem, that does not mean that God has abandoned you. God is with you.
6: Jesus Christ made the profound statements about worry that the world has ever heard in Matthew, the 6th chapter. Therefore, I say to you, do not worry about your life, what you will eat or what you will drink, nor about your body, what you will put on. Is not life more than food, and the body more than clothing? Look at the birds of the air, for they neither sow nor reap, nor gather in barns, yet your heavenly Father feeds them. Are you not of more value than they? Which of you, by worrying, can add one cubit to his stature? So why do you worry about clothing? Consider the lilies of the field, how they grow. They neither toil nor spin. And yet I say to you that even Solomon, all of his glory, was not arrayed like one of these. Now if God so clothes the grass of the field, which today is and tomorrow is thrown into the oven, will He not much more clothe you, O you of little faith? Therefore do not worry, saying, what shall we eat, or what shall we drink, or what shall we wear? For after all these things the Gentiles seek, for your heavenly Father knows that you need all these things. But seek first the kingdom of God and His righteousness, and all of these things shall be added unto you. Therefore do not worry about tomorrow, for tomorrow will worry about its own things. Sufficient for the day is its own trouble. Simple, profound.
7: God gives you what you need. And I'm sure that many of you have things looming out there in the future that you know is going to require answers. And you don't have those answers. But you know what? The greatest way that you can show faith in God is to refuse to worry about it, refuse to think about it excessively, and every time it comes to your brain, just say, I don't know what I'm going to do, but I know the God who does know what I'm going to do. And that's when we get over into the miracle realm with God, where He can do exceedingly abundantly above and beyond all that we could ever dare to hope, ask, or think. Many of you have got a wonderful testimony in your life of what God has done for you. And God has brought you from some places that nobody would ever thought that you could have recovered from. Of course, I have that same testimony myself. And I'm telling you what, God is no respecter of persons. His promises are not for somebody else or an elite few. They are for you. He is here right now. And He is taking care of your situation. You don't have to worry. God will do one of two things if you have a problem. He will either remove the problem, which is always our first choice, and usually the only thing that we think we can even be remotely satisfied with. He will either remove the problem, or He will give you the strength, the grace, the ability to go through the problem. Now, I know we don't like the going through part. But I'm telling you, if you can say, God, I know You'll do one of two things. I know we don't like the going through part. But I'm telling you, if you can say, God, I know You'll do one of two things. You're either going to remove this, you're going to move it, you're going to

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the winter rains, like the spring rains that water the earth. We know that in all things God works for the good of those who love him, who have been called according to his purpose. He is the truth. He is the way. He is the life. And as long as we understand that principle, we will remain connected to the vine.

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What I love about the story with the woman with the issue of blood, Jesus wasn't even there for her initially. He was on his way to hear Jairus' daughter. Yeah. And at the right time, he showed up exactly where she needed him to be. And I don't know who this song is going to touch. I don't know where your season that you're in when you're listening to this. But I just want to encourage you and remind you that he has never failed you yet. So

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0: What would you do tomorrow if you were absolutely certain that the Lord was with you? Like what courage might that give you to sort of step out from what's comfortable, to know for certain that the Lord is with you? What is he calling you to do that you might step into fully if you were sure that he was with you? Look, we love courage, don't we? We love stories of courage. We love people who are courageous. We celebrate them. We want to be like them. But if we're honest with ourselves, most of us are anything but courageous, aren't we? We are timid, we're faint-hearted, and we're fearful. A lot of us are afraid that we are not enough, that we don't have what it takes. So what kind of fortitude, what kind of grit might arise from a certainty, a confidence that God was with us?
1: None of us in this room, none of us under the sound of my voice, want to be known as a coward. God doesn't want you to be a coward. God wants you to be strong and courageous. Webster defines cowardice this way: it's one who shows disgraceful fear or timidity in the face of danger and difficulty. No one wants to be that person, that man, that woman who's a coward, who shrinks back in fear when the difficulty comes. We want to be people who are strong and courageous. We want to be brave and we want to be valiant. But the question is, how?
2: Joshua 1:9, God says, "Have I not commanded you? Be strong and of good courage. Do not be afraid, nor be dismayed, for the Lord your God is with you wherever you go." Here is Joshua taking over from Moses. He didn't feel qualified. He didn't feel strong within himself. But here is God trying to give him a pep talk because he has to lead these millions into the promised land. And God tells him, "Have I not commanded you?" You know how many times God told Joshua to be strong and courageous? 7 times. You know why that God had to tell him that? Because he was fearful. And God had to encourage him to go forth. God expects us to be courageous. Why? He says it. Because I'm with you. You can operate in courage. Why? Because I am with you. And if God be with us, who or what can stand against us? He tells you today, I want to say this to someone. I'm speaking to someone in here. God is saying to you, "Have I not commanded you? Have I not told you? Be strong and courageous, because the Lord goes with you." The Lord goes with you.
1: God has promised to us his enduring presence. That's what he has promised. Now, he said to Joshua, "No man will be able to stand before you all the days of your life. Just as I have been with Moses, I will be with you. I will not fail you or forsake you. So be strong and courageous, because I'm with you. I'm with you." Now, God's presence makes all the difference in the world. And God has promised, when we put our faith and trust in Jesus, he's promised to come in. And he says, "I'll give you my Holy Spirit, and he will be with you, and he will be in you, and he will be with you forever. He won't leave you." You know, David said in that great psalm, "Even though I pass through the valley of the shadow of death, I fear no evil." Why? Because you are with me. God being with you makes all the difference. And when God is with you, as the scripture says, if God is for us, who can be against us? So Joshua's going up. He's going to have to fight giants. He's going to have to go up against warriors. He's going to have to go up against some vicious, ruthless people. He can't do that in and of himself. But he can do that if the Lord is with him. The Lord said to Joshua, "I will be with you. And no one will be able to stand before you, because I am with you." And the Lord says that same thing to you and to me today. Don't be afraid. You look to me. I will be with you.
2: Have I not commanded you? Be strong and courageous. Do not be afraid. Do not be dismayed. For the Lord your God goes with you wherever you go. God is saying you can have courage because my presence is with you. My presence will go with you. You're not alone. The creator of the universe, who sits enthroned in the heavens, is with you. He not only sends you, but then he goes around, turns around and goes with you. Romans 8:31 says, what then shall we say to these things? If God is for us, who can be against us? He who did not spare his own son, but delivered him up for us all, how shall he not with him freely give us all things? No matter how big the giant is, no matter how great the lion is, no matter how great the grave or the situation is, we serve a God who's greater still. And that God dwells on the inside of every believer. David said, when I walk through the valley of the shadow of death, I will fear no evil. It doesn't say that I won't walk through the valley. It says, when I do walk through the valley, I shall fear no evil, for thou art with me. When I walk through the valley of my health, I will fear no evil. When I walk through the valley of my family situation, I will fear no evil. When I walk through the valley of them talking about me and disliking me and shunning me, I will fear no evil. When I walk through the valley of the job that they know they were trying to push me out, I will fear no evil, for thou art with me.
0: When we get in over our heads, there is a reminder that he is there. You know, the most frequent command in all the Bible, it's a two-part. It goes, do not fear, for I am with you. That command, do not fear, for I am with you, at least 366 variations of that in the Bible. Why? Because we need a constant reminder that God is present with us, because we get fearful and we get scared and we start to feel like we're alone. And God says, no, I'm right here with you. But keep going, I'm right here with you. We need that constant reminder of God's presence with us.
2: The basis of which I have courage is not in my own strength, it's in the strength of the Lord. It says, fear not, for I am with you. Isaiah 41:10. Be not dismayed, for I am your God. I will strengthen you. I will help you. I will uphold you with my right. Listen, look at what God is saying. I am with you. I am your God. I will strengthen you. I will help you. I will uphold you. According to this verse, none of those bases was on us. Everyone was what God was providing to us.
3: Pretty much almost everywhere in the Bible where it says not to fear, it only gives one reason not to fear, and that is, for I am with you. It's pretty simple, isn't it? Fear not, for I am with you. He doesn't tell us what he's going to do or when he's going to do it or how he's going to do it. He just simply says, fear not, for I am with you. And I love the scripture that says that he will guide us even unto death. God is never going to leave us nor forsake us. And something I practice once in a while, don't do this every day, but at different times God puts it on my heart. And I'll just stop sometimes throughout the day and say, God, you're here.
0: He's with us. He will never leave us. He will never forsake us. Strength and courage, my brothers and sisters, are not found within you. They are found in knowing that God is with you. What would I do tomorrow if I was certain God was with me? What's that thing that's just sitting in your gut right now that you know you need to do, but you're hesitant? That if you knew and you were certain that God was with you, do. And maybe it's not tomorrow. Maybe it's like right now. Maybe it's right after the service. Maybe it's today. What would I do today? What would I do now? What would I do immediately if I was absolutely certain that God was with me?

power of God in this room. Your power at work in me.

0: Do you ever get tired of hearing about other people's blessings and victories and miracles? It's not that you don't want them to be healed, have their marriage restored, or have big financial victories. You're happy for them. After all, you prayed for them. But you wonder, when will it happen for me? I'm trying to stay positive, but I just don't know if I can take this any longer. I'm tired of acting happy. I'm tired of waiting. I'm tired of trusting. When is it my turn? The longer you wait, the more difficult the trust journey becomes.
1: We're watching God do these amazing things. We're hearing about God doing these amazing things. Part of you are like, oh, praise God, God healed somebody's marriage. God brought somebody's kid back to church. Man, God healed somebody from cancer. There's part of us that rejoices in that. But then there's the rest of us, right? We're sitting in line and we're like, okay, wait a minute. What makes them so special? What are they doing right? What am I doing wrong? Why are they getting a yes? And I'm just sitting here waiting. I mean, so many of us were crying out to God, God, I just want you to do something for me. I just want to hear from you.
0: I trust God. I pray for other people who are healed. And I'm ready for it to be my turn. In those moments, you often decide that God's taking too long, and so you take matters into your own hands. Since trust isn't paying off, I'll figure it out. This is also when many people decide to quit on God, and they say things like, how could a loving God allow this to happen? How could God not help me? If this is what I get for trusting God, I'm out of here. How long do you trust? How long should you trust? How long should you keep trusting when nothing seems to be happening? You're tired of trusting. You're ready for something to happen. You've been walking a long, difficult road of trust, but you haven't had your shouting miracle moment. Keep walking. Keep obeying. Keep trusting. If you quit trusting, if you give up because the walk's too long, then you'll never get to shout.
1: So how do I wait for my miracle today? Number one, never forget this. Jesus is worth the wait. He's worth the wait. He's worth the wait.
2: And what takes place is that we rush God. You have to learn how to trust the process and the timing of God. You don't want to rush the Spirit. I'm telling you, there's nothing worse than getting the right thing at the wrong time.
1: And here's one of the things that you need to know about God. His timing is almost never your timing. God's timing is very different from your timing. And you know why that is? Because we live in an age of immediacy. Like, we want it now. But let me remind you who you're waiting on and what you're waiting for.
3: So I want to tell you tonight that having to wait does not mean that God is late. Jesus is right on time. Now, don't get me wrong. He might be late on your priority. Totally might be late on your priority. The thing you want, the thing you need, the thing you're asking for, he might show up late on purpose to the party you're trying to throw. But he's not late on his priority. He's not late on what he's trying to do in you. Sometimes we want God to do things for us. God, will you do this for me? Will you please show up right on time and do this for me? And he might say yes, or he might say no, I'm not going to show up and do that thing for you, but I am going to do something in you. And I'm always on time for that one. God is forming something in you, and he prioritizes what he's doing in you over what you might want him to do for you. Tim Keller said it this way. It's very helpful. God will either give us what we ask for or give us what we would have asked for if we knew everything he knew.
1: Stay focused on Jesus as you wait. Man, it is easy to focus on anything else. Why did she get married? Why did they get a promotion? Oh, don't we? We compare, don't we? You know what happens? You start focusing on what God's doing in everybody else's life. You forgot to focus on Jesus and what you want him to do in your life. That's what we do. Some of you are distracted. And instead of waiting for your miracle, you're complaining that God's blessing other people's lives. What does that say about you? Here's what I think it says. God needs to do a miracle in you before he gives you the miracle you've asked for. Some of you, man, you are focused on everything but God as you wait for your miracle. And I'm not God, but if I was, that'd make me feel used. You're not actually interested in me. You just want what I can give. What does God want to teach you? What is it that you need to learn before you get your miracle? Because here's the thing I think God knows. As soon as you get what you want, you're probably going to leave. But some of us only come to God when we need something. And here's why waiting is so important. I think what waiting teaches us is what we need is Him, not the miracle from Him. You see, some of you, God has something for you to do that's amazingly productive while you wait for your miracle. But you're so focused on what you didn't get or you haven't gotten that you're not focused on what He's calling you to do.
0: There is very little that is instant with God. The needs are the same. You want healing. You need a miracle. You want God to reveal His plan and His purpose. The difference is your expectation on how long it should take. A patient person prays, God, you see my situation and you know I need your help. I trust you and I trust your timing. Trust not only God's plan, but also His timing.
1: Why is it that we need to learn to wait? Waiting on the Lord takes, and this is the thing that's going to blow your mind, it takes personal courage. Listen to this verse. Wait for the Lord, be strong, and let your heart take courage. Wait for the Lord. Man, courage is tough. Courage is tough. We don't think about that. But we need to learn, okay, Lord, I need courage here. Take courage. God, I need courage. So if you're struggling waiting and you don't know what to pray for, instead of the miracle, say, Lord, give me the courage to wait as I sit in this. Lord, I'm not brave. I'm not brave. I lack courage. Right? So here's the thing. So many of us think that miracle A is what we need, but God wants to work on miracle B that we're completely blind to. And here's the thing is waiting is hard. And so many of us, we are adults physically, but we are children spiritually. So why does God want us to wait? It takes courage. Next, it builds patience. Because man, it's hard, right? It's hard to be patient in our marriage. Any parents with little children, man, that's hard to be patient. Romans 8:25. But if we hope for what we do not see, we wait for it with patience. Oh God, I don't know how this child's gonna make it. Patience. Lord, I don't know if I can last in this marriage. Patience. Right? We want God to fix it. Christianity is not about being a magician. It's about learning to be transformed, and that takes time. I waited patiently for the Lord. Listen to this. And He inclined His ear to me and heard my cry. I want you to know that right now, God is with you. And I know some of us are suffering and I know it's hard, but we have to sit in that and trust God. And I know some of you are hurting so bad and you've been hurting for so long and the pain is overwhelming. Trust God. He's right there. He hasn't left. Isaiah 40:31, but they who wait for the Lord shall renew their strength. They shall mount up with wings like eagles, and they shall run and not be weary. They shall walk and not be faint. Man, if you want to be great, you got to learn to wait. You got to learn to wait. And so I just want to encourage those of you who are suffering right now, hang in there. Hang in there. Some of you guys, you have God boxed in. You're going to heal me in this way and in this time and in this place. Would you just open your mind up and say, God, I don't know how you're going to heal me. I don't know how you're going to work a miracle. I don't know what you're going to do. Let me tell you something that's more important than physical healing. A spiritual touch from God. What are you waiting for? Some of you think a miracle. What you're waiting for is the miracle worker. That's what we're waiting for. And now, oh Lord, what do I wait? Listen to this. My hope is in you. Man, waiting is hard, but it's so essential. It's so important for our spiritual development. That you would not just want a miracle, but that you would want the presence of the miracle worker.

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0: 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Now, let's join in the session already in progress.
1: And so let's go with me to the book of Hebrews, chapter 11, verse 24 to 27. I love the book of Hebrews. It's a book about history makers, people that not only made history, but shaped history. And the Bible talks about Moses in this particular text. It says in verse number 24, "By faith Moses, when he was come to years, refused to be called the son of Pharaoh's daughter." It was a decision that he made. He could have made really the decision to be called Pharaoh's daughter, but he refused to. So this decision altered his destiny, and it altered it permanently, choosing rather to suffer affliction with the people of God than to enjoy the pleasures of sin for a season. Now, you cannot make a decision if there's no options. And so the first thing you have to understand that we always have options. You can choose to live or you could choose to die. You could choose to sin or you could choose to live righteously. You could choose where you live or where you're not going to live. You could choose who you're going to marry or who you're not going to marry. You could choose to sit on a green couch or an orange couch. You live in a world that is characterized by decisions. This domain called the earth that we live in is where human beings have the right to choose good or evil, blessing or cursing, success or failure, life or death. You are never a victim of circumstance. And this is the one seduction that the enemy wants us to believe, that we don't have a choice. Every single day you awaken to a world of unlimited possibilities and potentialities. And the moment you make a decision, all of those other options collapse. And then that one decision brings to you by way of an experience, an encounter, or an opportunity. It brings that to you as a result of the decisions that you make. It's a law of cause and effect. Everything that is happening to you, it is because you have caused it to happen. And you've got to begin to understand that you are never at a point in your life where you don't have a choice. And listen to me carefully. If you decide that you're not going to choose, it's still a choice not to choose. Yes. So you are making a decision. Every morning you awaken to a world of unlimited possibilities. The moment you make a decision, every other alternative possibility collapses, and life brings to you the reality of that one decision in the form of an experience, an encounter, or an opportunity. You've got to then decide how you're going to respond to those realities. Failure to make a decision is a decision not to make a decision, and it is a decision in and of itself. That means that you are never a victim or held captive in a prisoner of your life. If you do not like where you are, make a decision to be somewhere else. But you've got to decide where that somewhere else is. Where is that somewhere else emotionally, professionally, spiritually? Where is that somewhere else? If you do not like what you have, make a decision to have something else. If you do not like the way your life is, make a decision to live the life of your dreams. You are always only one decision away from living the life of your dreams. One of the things that Anthony Robbins says, and I quote, he said, "More than anything else, I believe it's our decisions, not the conditions of our lives, that determine our destiny. It is in your moments of decisions that your destiny is shaped." So what

0: want to do is to help you to shift your life into the realm that is in alignment with God's original plan and purpose for your life and is based on decisions. Isaiah 1:19 says, if you are willing and obedient, you shall eat of the good of the land. And this is the last day that you're going to eat leftovers. Amen. You're going to eat of the good of the land. You're going to drive the best, wear the best, go to the best schools. You're going to work in the best jobs. This is the last day for Christians to work in the worst jobs. Jobs in the industry. You're going to work in the best jobs. I decree and declare this is the season where you're going to begin to eat of the good of the land. Let's pray. Our Father and our God, even as we begin to excavate the whole topic of destiny. Destiny is tied to the decisions that we make, and we pray tonight that we will, you will move us in a position where we have the skills, the ability, the wisdom to make the right decisions so that our lives are in total sync with your original plan and purpose. In Jesus' name, amen. Now, let's go to Deuteronomy 30, verse 15 to 20. I want to read it in the New American Standard Bible. Amen. You might be reading from the Message or the King James Version or the New King James Version. But just for this task, this particular text, I want to be able to read from the New American Standard. It says, see, I have set before you today life and prosperity, death and adversity. My God, I've set before you. In other words, you make the decision. Are you going to choose life and prosperity or death and adversity? I'm going to present you that same question. Are you going to choose life and prosperity or death and adversity? Which one? Life and prosperity. Okay. So God is presenting to us these options. And he said, look, I'm presenting you the option. You were never a victim of circumstance. You were never locked into a status. You may have been born in a particular status, but you don't have to die there. I was born in abject poverty. And when I found out through the word of God that I can make a decision to choose life and to choose prosperity or death and adversity, I was already living in adversity. And so when I found out I could make a decision to choose life and choose prosperity, guess what I chose? I chose to live. My days of dying are over. Jesus came that we may have life and have it more abundantly, living in the abundant life. You're going to have abundant friendships. You're going to have abundant resources. You're going to have abundant opportunities. I'm going to say it again. He came that you may have life and have it more abundantly. You could choose to stay like you are or choose the life that God provided for you. I choose abundant. I decree your days of living in lack are over and your days of more than enough. And you're going to have more than enough because you have a lot to do in this world. We've got to help those that are less fortunate than us. We've got to be able to build homes for the homeless. We've got to be able to feed the hungry. And you cannot do it if you yourself are hungry, if you yourself are homeless. Your days of hunger and homelessness and begging are over. You are going to be the hands the world needs. You are going to be the mouth the world needs. You're going to be the heart the world needs. And the world needs hope, and I believe this is a season that the church is going to be used by God to bring some solution to the table. If you're a doctor, I'm believing that God is going to give you the solution for healing cancer and HIV and high blood pressure and diabetes. If you are an educator, I'm believing that God is going to give you a new educational model that will refurbish our entire educational system. If you are a scientist, I'm believing that God is going to give you a breakthrough formula that is going to adjust and address our world's problems. If you are a technologist, whatever industry you are in, I decree that God is going to give you an abundance of wisdom so that you can be the head and not the tail and make the changes your industry needs. If you believe it, shout, I believe you. Thank you, God. Thank you, God. Thank you, God. Thank you, God. I set before you today life and prosperity, death and adversity, in that I commend you today to love the Lord your God, to walk in his ways, to keep his commandments and his statutes and his judgment, that you may live and multiply, and that the Lord your God may bless you in the land where you are entered to possess it. But if your heart turns away and you will not obey, but are drawn away and worship other gods and serve them, I declare to you today that you shall surely perish. You shall not prolong your days in the land where you are crossing the Jordan to enter and possess it. I call heaven and earth to witness against you this day that I have set before you life and death, the blessing and the curse. So choose life in order that you may live. I choose to live. I choose a life. I shall not die, but I shall live. And the choice is yours. You should not be surviving. Your days of surviving are over, and your days of thriving are here. You and your descendants, this is not just for you, but your children and your grandchildren. You're going to live, and you're going to live a dynamic, vibrant, prosperous, successful life by loving the Lord your God, by obeying his voice, and by holding fast to him. For this is your life and the length of your days, that you may live in the land which the Lord swore to your fathers, to Abraham, Isaac, and Jacob, to give them. Now, let's just break this down for a moment. God is giving us a choice, and you live in a world that is a domain driven by decisions. All human progress is driven by decisions. All human stagnation is driven by decision. Love is driven by decision. Hatred is driven by decision. Competition is driven by decision. Cooperation is driven by decision. All of that is driven by decision. And so someone has to make a decision, but God is going to give us a motivator that will help us to make the right decisions in obedience to the word of God. There should be no believer that second guesses the value of obeying God. So let's turn to Deuteronomy chapter 28, verses 1 to the very end, and verse 1 to 14, and then verse 15 to the very end. So 1 to 14 gives us the blessing, and then 15 to the very end of Deuteronomy gives us the curse. So that means every day you've got to weigh your options. Am I going to be obedient to God, or am I going to allow the world to seduce me into a place where I'm disobedient to the word of God? And I'm praying that once you walk out of here, you will be adamant about serving God and being obedient to his word, no matter what the inconvenience. Now, I'm going to share this with you. The wages of sin is death. So can a Christian sin? Absolutely. But why don't we sin? It's because of the consequences. So why do we want to obey God? Because of the consequence. So the Bible says in Deuteronomy chapter 28, verse number 1, and if you could go there with me, please. Deuteronomy 28, verse number 1. Deuteronomy 28, verse number 1. And every day, God is going to present to you these options, and you have to choose. Am I going to obey God, or am I going to be following the world? And today, even Christians believe that the Bible is old-fashioned. So we come to church, but we do our own thing. I believe that God is raising the standard. I'm a Christian because I fully embrace the Bible, the Word of God. I love the Word of God. And I've been living this way since I was 17 years old. And I don't want to compromise because of the benefits of obedience, being obedient to God. Deuteronomy 28. The Bible said, it shall come to pass, if thou shalt hearken diligently unto the voice of the Lord thy God, to observe and to do all his commandments, which I command thee this day, that the Lord thy God will set thee on high above all nations of the earth, and all these blessings shall come on thee and overtake thee, if thou shalt hearken unto the voice of the Lord thy God. Let me ask you a question. How many of you want to be blessed? How many of you want all the blessings? Okay, so the Bible said, if you obey God, you're not going to have to pray for the blessings. The natural outcome of an act of obedience is to be blessed. That's number one. So then you've got a choice. You're either going to be obedient or you're not going to obey. So let's look at verse number 15. Verse number 15 of Deuteronomy 28. The scripture says, but it shall come to pass, if thou wilt not hearken unto the voice of our Lord thy God, to observe all, to do all his commandments and his statutes, which I command thee this day, that all these curses shall come upon you and overtake thee. All right, so let's settle once and for all and give you a definition of a blessing. A blessing is the natural outcome of an act of obedience to God. A curse is the opposite. A curse is the natural outcome to an act of disobedience to the voice of God, the statute of God, the law of God. That means that you have to choose every single day whether you're going to obey God or whether you're going to disobey. Now, a curse is not coming upon you because some witch or warlock is sitting with a black hat on top of their head with a black cauldron saying, bubble, bubble, toil and trouble. You know, you've been watching too much cartoons. If you are a believer, God said that your actions have a corresponding outcome. So before you get the outcome, you've got to decide what you want to come out of an action that you take. What do you want to come out of? And a lot of times we go for immediate gratification. So let's just see if we could break down Deuteronomy chapter 28. I know a lot of people only go to verse number 14, but verse 15 and beyond. And if you notice, verse number 1 to 14, that's short. But verse number 15 goes all the way. Can you see how many curses there is? And it just keeps going and going and going. Like, this is a seriously long chapter. From verse number, listen to this, from verse number 15 to 68. So which one are you going to choose? 1 to 14 or 15 to 68? I'm going to take the 1 to 14, honey. So let's look at 1 to 14, and then let's see if we can extrapolate the blessings that God is going to give you because you of acts of obedience as opposed to acts of disobedience. And then we're going to pray. We're going to pray that God will give you the ability to make the right decisions based on the word of God, and that you will not compromise your future for immediate gratification by walking in misalignment with the word of God. Deuteronomy 28. And let's read out loud today. And it shall come to pass, if thou shalt hearken diligently unto the voice of the Lord, to observe and to do all his commandments, which I command thee this day, that the Lord God will set thee on high above all nations of the earth. Now, this is important. That means your blessings are voice activated. So God has been in technology. Now we have voice activated. How many of you know Alexa's? Alexa's, play this. Alexa's, your blessings are voice activated, and God voice activated it long before there was an Alexa's, long before technological advancement. And so the Bible says that it's based on a choice that you are making, and this operates by the law of consequence. So the law of consequence automatically activates. It has three different aspects. Number one, the law of cause and effect. Number two, the law of reaping and sowing. Number three, the law of seed time and harvest. So the law of consequence, overarching law, and these are spiritual laws, they operate in three aspects: cause and effect, reaping and sowing, seed time and harvest. So that means that if something is going on in your life, there was a cause. If something goes on in your life, some seed was sown. If something is going on in your life, there was seed time and now is harvest. So that means that you've got to be conscious about what's going on, because we have short-term memories. So some of the things that we did when we were 15, it's possible that the harvest may come when we're 50. So most of us are not going to associate what's going on in our lives at 50 with something that we did and said at 15. You cannot go back to have a new beginning, but you can start now to have a new ending. And you're going to start now with being conscious of the law of consequence, that there is going to be a consequence for everything that you say, everything that you do. And I'll give you an example. When I was young, I was in ministry. I started preaching at the age of 18. And a lot of the missionaries and the older ladies, they were real old and they looked mean. And, you know, they were deep, but they were mean with it. And I was young and I said to myself, I don't want to be old like that. I don't want to look like that. Are you with me? Because to me, they were like, the preachers were all like, you know, and I thought in my young mind, I'm only 18. And I thought, honestly, when I was 18, I thought 40 was old. All young people think 40 is all right. So I said out of ignorance, listen to the law of consequence now. I said out of ignorance, I don't want to be old. I think I want to die when I'm 40. And so I go on about my business. I turn 37. And all of a sudden I would eat, and at night I would have pains in my chest, deep pains in my chest. And I would cry at night because the pain was so great. So I went to the doctor. The doctor said, you have a hiatal hernia. We're going to have to operate. And I'm thinking, I'm young. I'm only 30-something years old. I don't want anybody operating in my life or my chest. The Holy Spirit brought back to remembrance a word that I spoke over my life in ignorance. Words have power, presence, prophetic implication, no time, no space, no geographical limitations. Your body receives everything you say as an instruction, not a colloquial expression. When you say this is to die for, guess what? You are instructing your body to die for it. There was a man that had a daughter, and he was very wealthy, and he tried all the doctors in the United States of America, all the doctors in the United States of America to heal his daughter. And so she got sicker and sicker. And one day he, sitting in the hospital room, said, I would give my arm and leg for you to be healthy. A couple of days later, he gets this call and said, we found a specialist, this one specialist. You should take your daughter to this one specialist. He specializes in your daughter's condition. Took his daughter. They operated on her. Her health turns back. She has 100% health. He's going to pick up his daughter from the hospital because they were releasing him. On the way, he has this accident. And guess what happened? He lost his arm and his leg. The universe works by instructions. Things that we think, things that we say have consequences. You got to be careful how you're speaking over your life, how you're speaking over your body, how you're speaking over your children, how you're speaking over your money. I learned that. I learned not to say I can't afford, because then I never could afford. I learned not to say I can't afford that. I don't have the money. I learned how to speak over my finances. I learned that everything that I say and do, sow to the wind, reap a whirlwind. Put your hand in front of your mouth and say, sow to the wind, reap a whirlwind. You feel that breath? That's only going out. But God said, it's going to come back to you in gale force. It's going to be so forceful. You're creating hurricanes in your own life. And I'd rather a hurricane and a tsunami of blessings come and hit the shore of your faith than a tsunami of curses because of ignorance. And so I said that, and I'm sitting up with chest pain, and the Holy Spirit brought back to my remembrance. Cindy, when you were young, you said you wanted to die at 40 and your body took you serious. And so I had to reverse that. And I had to say, I shall not die, I shall live. And I reversed every spoken word over my life that I said in ignorance that was contrary to the will of God for my life. I pluck it up. It shall not stand. It shall not come to pass. I went back to the doctor. They didn't have to operate, and I don't have a hernia today. Are you getting this? The law of consequence. Could things be the way they are because you are the way you are? What one thing can you change that can change everything? It could change your destiny. You could change the way you speak about your life and think about your life. Let's start there. All aspects of your life, you could change it. And it means that you're going to have to fight the enemy every day. Because if it's not in alignment with the will of God and the word of God, you want to inject it. If he injects it, you've got to reject it. And so the second thing was, run about my 40th, in my 40th year, somewhere thereabout. Then I was diagnosed again, and it was the strangest thing. My blood count dropped. And I had to go back to find out, okay, where was the root? And I remember saying to someone, you make me sick. And guess what happened? I got sick. And there was no reason. So I had to go back. I was sitting on my bed, and the Lord showed me. And so I had to reverse that word. And when I went back to the doctor, my blood count had dropped to 5. The platelets or whatever it is dropped to 5. And then when I went back, it was back up to 13. And so it's interesting because a lot of times we don't think about cause and effect. We just think about what the devil is doing. Medea said, I could do bad all by myself. And we're doing bad all by ourselves, right? The things that we're saying, the things that we're doing, or the things that we're not doing. But the Bible said that God, if your obedience, the Lord God, will set you on high above all nations. That means that God is going to give you the competitive advantage. Verse number 2 said, and all these blessings shall come upon thee and overtake thee if thou shalt hearken unto the voice of the Lord thy God. It means that you're not going to have to pray for blessings. You're going to be a magnet that attracts it. That means everywhere you go, you're going to attract blessings. People are just going to bless you. They're going to bless you with houses. They're going to bless you with clothes. They're going to bless you with food. They're just going to bless you. And you're not even going to have to pray about it. You're just going to be, it's just going to be attracted to you. The Bible said, verse number 3, blessed shalt thou be in the city. That means that if you work in the metropolis, you're going to be blessed there in your workplace. Blessed shalt thou be in the field. You're going to be blessed in the rural areas. So whether you live in the city or whether you live in the suburbs or whether you live in the rural, whether you work, whether your assignment is there. My assignment is in with the underserved. And so a part of my assignment is not just coaching and consulting with the billionaires and millionaires of this world and with the governments of this world that has resources. My assignment is also to go into the rural areas. But it's interesting. I went into the rural area to help the poor and underserved. And guess what? I met a multi-billionaire. So I was out there with the underserved, working with people that could never return the favor. God just so happened to have planted a multi-millionaire there who transferred some of his wealth into my bank account. Hallelujah. You don't turn your nose up to an assignment. God said, if I send you to the underserved, I'm going to bless you while you're there. Are you with me? Blessed shall the fruit of your body, that's your children. Your children are going to be blessed. And the fruit of thy ground. That means God is going to give you gold mines and diamond mines and oil and fossil fuel and precious metals. I was on an assignment the other day, and someone said, I want to introduce you to someone They introduced me to that someone who said, I want to introduce you to someone else, who introduced me to someone else. And the someone else wasn't too keen on Christians, but they happened to favor me. And in that introduction, they said, I want to do business with you. And as a result of doing business, I flew to Dubai, then I flew to another country to cut a contract. And one of the contracts was a gold mine. Are you hearing me? He's gonna bless the fruit of the ground. The fruit of the ground is gold and diamonds and oil and fossil fuel and precious metal. Whatever is in the ground, he's gonna bless you with that. He said, I'm gonna bless you the fruit of your cattle. That means meats and animal skins. And so when I wanna eat fish, I don't buy fish at a fish farm. I import it from Bahamas. He's going to bless you with meat. When I want crab cake, I don't eat crab cake from Atlanta. Atlanta don't have crabs. At least not the crabs that I eat. They may have crabs, but it ain't the crabs that I want. So where do I get my crab cakes from? Definitely not from one of these stores here. I was going to name the restaurant, but I decided not to. Are you with me? I was going to say Red Lobster, but I decided not to say Red Lobster. I said Red Lobster. I said I wasn't going to tell you that it was Red Lobster. So I'm not going to say Red Lobster. You are not going to seduce me into saying Red Lobster. I know they want me to say Red Lobster, but I'm not saying Red Lobster. But I just imported, they freeze dry it from Maryland, because that's where you get the crabs from, right? He's going to bless your meat. He's going to bless your meat. The fruit of the cattle is animal skin. I know, you know, people pick it about wearing minks and furs and all of that, but I came from abject poverty. So every now and then a sister wants to wear a fur. Not with the apple bottom jeans and the boots with the fur, because everybody in the club would be looking at her. God don't want to drop it low, because next thing you know, shorty is going to get low, low, low, low. God don't want you to be low, low, low, low. He wants you to raise the bar and get high, high, high. He's going to set you on high. We are not going to be dropping it low in the fire in the club. If you want to look at me, you got to come to church and look at me. Can I get a show? You're right. I'm anointed tonight. Glory to God. The Bible said that he's going to increase. There's going to be the increase of your kind. So the kind is what you use to travel on, right? So we don't travel on oxes any longer and camels any longer. Are you with me? Yeah. Unless you got a camel toe. But we don't travel that way anymore. Are you with me? Yeah. Your kind is going to be your cars and airplanes that are used for travel. And he's going to bless your flocks, the flocks of your sheep. We don't have sheep, but sheep is translated wealth. Then he, verse number 5, blessed shall thou be in thy basket and storehouse, that's your checking accounts and your savings accounts. Blessed shalt thou be when thou cometh in. That's when thou cometh in, when you come in from work. And blessed when you go out. That means when you go out from work, it means that you're not going to leave stressful and you're not going to come in stressful. It means you're going to live stress-free. In other words, you're not going to need a happy hour. Your whole life is going to be happy. What can you do with just 1 hour? Your days of needing a happy hour is over. Your whole life is going to be happy 365 every year. He said, verse number 6, blessing when you coming in and going out. Verse number 7, the Lord shall cause thy enemies that rise up against thee to be smitten before thy face. They shall come out against thee one way and flee before thee 7 different ways. In other words, God is going to give you success in spiritual warfare. Verse number 8, the Lord shall command the blessing upon thy storehouses. That's your investment. That's your stocks. That's your bonds. That's your mutual funds. That's your 401k. That's your property. If you invest in property, God is going to bless your investments. And then in all that thy set thy hand to do, that means that he's going to make you an entrepreneur. And any business that you start is going to be Wall Street friendly, globally scalable. He shall bless thee in the land which the Lord thy God giveth thee. That's real estate. In other words, you're going to have prime property. You're going to, your home is going to be on prime property. You're going to buy near the beach. You're going to have waterfront property. You're going to be living on a golf course. I like that. The Lord shall establish thee a holy people unto himself, as he has sworn unto you, if thou shalt keep the commandments of the Lord thy God and walk in his ways. That means you are going to be blessed with spiritual maturity. There are so many people that have been saved 1,000 years and they're like babies in an incubator. You know, when the other babies are being birthed out and you've got new converts, it seems as if these people that have been saved a long time should be helping with the discipleship, but they still need to be discipled. So the babies are coming in that are getting saved, and the people that have been saved 10, 15 years are still trying to get the attention of the pastor. And you know, you go to the new delivery and the people are just getting saved, and you put the baby in the incubator, right? So you got these grown men and women in incubators. So you go to change the baby's diaper and you got to bring in a whole case of Depends, because they should be mature. And the babies are crying. And then all in the corner you hear, where's my Coke? Can you bring me a Coke, nurse, while you come in? They're spiritually immature. And you see them in church all the time. Like, you know, grown mothers of the church still crying and fighting with the teenagers. What you crying for? Well, she talked about me. Well, she's only 13. That's what teenagers do. God is going to bless you with spiritual maturity just from acts of obedience. Verse number 10, and all the people of the earth shall see that thou art called by the name of the Lord, and they shall be afraid of thee. In other words, God is going to give you influence. He's going to give you celebrity status. He's going to give you notoriety and respect. This is just from being obedient to him. Verse number 11, and the Lord shall make thee plenteous in goods, in the fruit of thy body, in the fruit of the cattle, in the fruit of thy ground, in the land which the Lord sware unto thy fathers to give you. In other words, God is going to give you scandalous wealth. People are going to be gossiping. Did you hear what God did? Did you see the mansion they live in? I remember when she was a nobody. I remember too. I remember when she was catching the bus. I remember too. I remember when she couldn't even afford to shop in Walmart. I remember too. But look what God done did. Verse number 12, the Lord shall open unto thee his good treasure, the heaven to give rain unto the land in his season. In other words, God's going to give you the ability for innovation. It's going to make you an innovator. And to bless all the work of your hand, thou shalt lend to many nations, shall not borrow. In other words, it's going to give you banks. And the Lord shall make thee the head and not the tail, and thou shalt be above only and shall not be beneath. If thou shalt hearken unto the commandments of the Lord thy God, which I commend thee this day to observe to do them. In other words, when he says, I'm going to make you the head and not the tail, first and not last, above only and not beneath, he's going to make you CFO, COO, CEO, president, owner, prime minister, governor, mayor, city council. You're going to be the grand poobah in your city. And thou shalt not go aside from any of these words, which I commend thee this day, to the right hand or to the left, to go after any other gods, but the choice is yours. Every day you got to make a choice whether you're going to serve God, whether you're going to compromise your standards, whether you're going to do what everybody else has got. Everybody else is checking out without being married. And you're single. You're going to walk away. You're going to call up your boo and say, unless you put a ring on it, I love you, you love me, but I got to go. Because it's an act of disobedience. Are you with me?
1: Yes.
0: So if it's an act of disobedience, I'm undermining the flow of the blessing.
1: Yes.
0: The blessing will flow from you, but not to you. In this season, I decree the blessing is flowing to you. And it's not something you have to pray about. As soon as you have an act of obedience, these blessings shall come upon you and overtake you. Say amen.
1: Amen.
0: Now, conversely, let's examine the outcome of the results from poor decision making. You haven't thought about it. You're just making these decisions because it's convenient, because everybody else is doing it. And you're a believer, you're a Christian. You want to be blessed. The Bible said, however, if you do not obey the Lord your God and do not carefully follow all of his commands and decrees I am giving you today, all these curses shall come upon you and overtake you. So we know the curse is the natural outcome of acts or an act of disobedience. It works by the law of consequence, right? So verse number 14, thou shalt not go aside from any of the words which I command thee this day, to the right hand or to the left, to go after other gods to serve. So in other words, this is not a suggestion, it's a strategy. He said, I'm going to give you life strategies. Don't go after gods. Follow me, make me your God. Look at Jeremiah 44, verse 23. It says, because you have burned incense and have sinned against the Lord, and have not obeyed him or followed his law or his decrees or his stipulation, this disaster has come upon you as you now see. So it wasn't the witches and the warlocks. He said, you made a decision not to obey God. So now these calamities are coming upon you. Verse number 15. But it shall come to pass, if thou wilt hearken unto the voice of the Lord, if thou wilt not hearken unto the voice of the Lord thy God, to observe to do all of his commandments and his statutes, which I commend thee this day, that all these curses shall come upon thee and overtake you. So it's your decision. Because a curse is the natural outcome of wrong decisions that we make that are contrary to the will of God. The Bible says, as Proverbs 26 and 2, as the bird by wandering, and as the swallow, the scripture says, by flying, so the curse causeless shall not come. It's not going to come. Those outcomes will not come. So verse number 16, cursed shalt thou be in the city, and cursed shalt thou be in the field. Now, this is important because we talked about living the blessed life. So here, we're not talking about these curses that are just coming upon you because you're a cursed light, because you're cursed. We know that you're blessed, but is acts of disobedience that is causing the consequence. You understand that, right? So cursed shall thou be in the city and cursed shall thou be in the field. You will have the worst jobs in your field, your discipline, and your profession. So instead of having the best jobs, you'll be working in the worst jobs. Verse number 17, cursed shall be thy basket and storehouse. Are you still with me reading? That means that You're living in debt, your mortgages and your debts that cannot be paid. And if you made an investment, you lose your investment. That means you're going to be cash poor. You're going to be living hand to mouth. Cursed shall be the fruit of your body. In other words, miscarriages, stillbirths, complications with pregnancy. And the fruit of the land, that means that wherever you live, there's going to be a devaluation of currencies, drought, reduction of the GDP, GNP. The increase of your kind and your flocks of your sheep, that means a curse will come upon the kind and the flocks. You're going to have transportation problems. If you have a car, your car is always going to be breaking down. You're going to have food problems. You're going to buy cars and then they're going to impound your car. You get in these crazy accidents that will just demolish everything that you have. Verse number 19, cursed shalt thou be when thou cometh in. In other words, when you come in your house, there's going to be contention. There's going to be lack in your house. There's going to be restlessness and sleeplessness. And cursed shalt thou be when thou goeth out. Life is going to be stressful for you. You're going to hate to go to work. You're going to hate to come back home. Verse number 20, the Lord shall send upon the cursing, vexation, rebuke in all that thou set thy hands unto for to do, until thou be destroyed and until thou perish quickly because of the wickedness of thy doings, whereby thou hast forsaken me. So you're going to be living with frustration, irritation, futility. Nothing is going to work out for you. Verse number 21, the Lord shall make the pestilence cleave unto thee until he hath consumed thee from off the land whither thou goest to possess it. So you'll have incurable diseases, viruses, epidemics, infections, AIDS. Verse number 22, the Lord shall smite thee with a consumption and with a fever and with an inflammation and with an extreme burning and with the sword. That's gang violence. And with blasting and with mildew, and they shall pursue thee until thou perish. People are going to begin to die tragic deaths. Verse number 23, and thy heaven that is over thy head shall be as brass, and the earth that is under thy feet shall be as iron. No prosperity, no blessing, nothing is working. The Lord shall, your prayers are not going to, it's going to hit the ceiling and never go any further. The Lord shall make the rain of the land powder and dust. From heaven shall it come down upon thee until thou be destroyed. So there's going to be a drought. This is going to be a drought of love, a drought of money, a drought in the industry. Things are just going to dry up. The Lord shall cause thee to be smitten before thine enemies. Thou shalt go out one way against them and flee seven ways before them. So this is a reversal of your enemies coming in one way and fleeing seven different ways. The Bible said you're going to be defeated, dispersed. There's going to be disunity with no land of your own. You're just going to be confused. And the carcass and thy carcass shall be meat unto the fowls of the air, unto the beast of the earth, and no man shall fray them away. So there's going to be destitution. Verse number 27, the Lord shall smite thee with the botch of Egypt and with the emroids or hemorrhoids. And back in those days, there was no preparation H. So not even the preparation H is going to work. And with scabs and with the itching, so you're going to put cream on, but you know, eczema is going to increase. And, you know, the Bible talks about the botch of Egypt with hemorrhoids and the itching wear off. Thou cannot be healed. So there's going to be new strains of viruses and incurable diseases that they're going to try to give, you know, medicine for and therapy for, but nothing's going to help. Verse number 28, the Lord shall smite thee with madness and blindness and astonishment of heart. So, you know, you're going to have anxiety attacks, neurosis, psychosis, not you, but people that are disobedient. Let me change my word. Psychosis. They're going to suffer from neurological, psychological, nervous malfunctions and breakdowns. Even the young. Verse number 29, thou shalt grope at noonday as the blindness gropeth in darkness, thou shalt not prosper in thy ways. Thou shalt be only oppressed and spoiled evermore, and no man shall save thee. So people are going to have no direction for their life, no vision as to how to get from point A to point B. They're going to be living without support, without hope, without help. They're going to be helpless and hopeless and homeless. Verse number 30, thou shalt betroth a wife and another man shall lie with her. So, the world's going to be filled with infidelity. Isn't that what's happening now? Like, people are getting married and, men have 2 and 3 girlfriends and 5 girlfriends, and it's a lot of infidelity. Thou shalt build an house and thou shalt not dwell therein. So you'll be able to build your house, but you're not going to be able to afford the mortgage payments until your house forecloses. Thou shalt plant a vineyard and shall not gather the grapes thereof. So nothing works out for you. You start businesses and they go belly up and they fail. Thine ox shall be slain before thy eyes. Thou shalt not eat thereof. Thine ass shall be violently taken away before thy face and shall not be restored to thee. The sheep shall be given unto thine enemies. Thou shalt have none to rescue them. You buy vehicles and they will be repossessed. That's what it's saying. Thy sons and thy daughters shall be given to another people. Thine eyes shall look and fail with longings for them all day long. You'll lose your children to gangs. Verse number 33. The fruit of thy land and all thy labor shall a nation which thou knowest not eat up. Thou shalt be only oppressed and crushed away. In other words, made in America will now be made in China, made in Brazil, made in India. So where we had our vehicles and our clothes being made in the USA, where we were able to hire our own, we're going to ship it out, and things that we used to make, some other nation is going to be making it, and their GDP and GNP is going to increase at our expense. Verse number 34, so thou shalt be mad for the sight of thy eyes, which thou shalt see. In other words, everything is going to, the news, CNN, ABC, is just going to turn you crazy. You're going to be upset all the time from watching the news. Number 33, the Lord shall smite thee in the knees and the legs with a sore bunch that cannot be healed. This is arthritis, the sole of your feet unto the top of your head. So you've got high blood pressure, low blood pressure, arthritis, diabetes. So people are losing their legs and their limbs because of diabetes. They're losing their sight. Verse number 36, the Lord shall bring thee and thy king, which thou hast set over thee unto the nations, which neither thou nor thy fathers have known. And thou shalt, and there shalt thou serve other gods, woods and stones. So our Christian nations will be overtaken by other faiths. So where we used to have Christian nations like in Europe, where a lot of European countries used to be Christian nations, now it's overtaken primarily by other faiths. You go to Europe and all of the churches that used to, have the choirs and used to be Christians, you go there now and they're now storage places, they're now clubs, and, the churches are being shut down and used for other things. Verse number 37, and thou shalt become an astonishment, a proverb, a byword among the nations, whither the Lord shall lead thee. So other nations are going to scorn you. You're going to be scorned by other nations. 38, thou shalt carry much seed out into the field and shall gather, but little in, for the locust shall consume it. So you're going to have stock markets that crash. You'll make large investments with little or no return. Thou shalt plant vineyards and dress them, but shall neither drink of wine, neither gather the grapes, for the worms shall eat them. So the industries are going to be failing. So your industries that used to thrive, you're going to have whole, not just jobs and not just businesses, entire industries are going to begin to collapse. Thou shalt have the olive trees throughout all the coast, but thou shalt not anoint thyself with oil, for thy olive shall cast a fruit. So there's going to be a great spiritual decline along with ineffective health care. So this is what's happening in the world today. Before you used to be able to go to church and get healed. But where's the anointing for healing? Where's the anointing for deliverance? And now we're talking about health care. All of the health care is failing. Verse number 41, thou shalt beget sons and daughters, but thou shalt not enjoy them, for they shall go into captivity. So you got gang membership, incarceration. 42, all the trees and the fruit of the land shall the locust consume. 43, the stranger that is within thee shall get up above thee very high, and thou shalt come down very low. So you will no longer control the political systems or government. Foreigners will be voted in who will represent their own. I'm going to say it again. So you will have immigration policies. And these people will stay connected to their original. They're not going to call themselves Americans. They'll maintain their attachment with the country or their heritage. And so in the voting process, instead of voting in people that will represent all of us, when they get into power, they're only going to represent their people. Are you getting this? All right. So verse number 44, he shall lend to thee and thou shalt not lend to him. He shall be the head and thou shall be the tail. So there's going to be a loss of positions of power and authority. That means that there will be no economic clout or networks. So everyone in your network is going to be just like you. Nobody in your network is going to have influence. Nobody in your network is going to have power. No one in your network is going to have a position that would change anything. You're not going to be able to get favor from anyone because they themselves don't have favor. Are you getting this? Yes. Then it goes through verse number 45, 46, 47, 48, 49, 50, 51, all the way down. It talks about the downturn, the economic downturn, the social cultural downturn, the spiritual downturn, and it's going to affect every area of your life. Drop down to verse number 54, so that the man that is tender among you and very delicate, his eyes shall be evil towards his brother and toward the wife of his bosom and towards the remnant of the children which he shall leave. No one is going to be concerned about morality and ethics anymore. There's not going to be such a thing as immoral or unethical. People are just going to do what they want to do, and the laws are going to support it. Verse number 55, verse number 56, it goes on to talk about no more morals. So anyone could do anything and to anybody, and we're not going to be able to judge them. You know, what they do in their house against their children. It's really interesting. Verse number 57. And towards her young one that cometh out between her feet, and towards her children which shall bear, for she shall eat them for want of all things secretly in the siege of the straitness wherewith thy enemy shall distress thee at the gate. So that means there's going to be child slavery and human trafficking, and people are going to give up their children and sell their children so that their children could sell their bodies so that they can bring money back into the house. And they're going to do it for baby children. And before you think that this is not happening, it is happening. And this has been happening for a long time. 30 years ago, I met a Christian woman that adopted children. And these children were adopted from the mother who was a drug addict. And they came out and they had already introduced the 3-year-old to prostitution. So in as much as they weren't doing adult things to them, they were doing things to them. So once this Christian woman got this little girl, her appetite had already been opened because the mother was giving this baby child for man to do whatever they want to do for money, for drugs, their own baby. This is happening. Verse number 58, if thou wilt not observe to do all the words of the law that are written in the book, that thou mayest fear this glorious and fearful name, the Lord thy God, then the Lord will make thy plagues wonderful and the plagues of thy seed, even great plagues and of long continuous and sore sickness and long continuous. These are incurable diseases. And you keep going on, and you can see how you don't want to be a part of this. Look at 67. In the morning, thou shalt say, would God it were even. And in the evening you would say, would God it were morning, for the fear of thy heart wherewith thou shalt fear, for the sight of the eyes which thou shalt see. You will never be happy and satisfied, and you will be anxious because you'll be able to see the violence outside of your house. And then at night you'll be so afraid that the violence will be penetrating your door. And the Lord shall bring thee into Egypt again with ships by the way thereof that I spoke. Thou shalt see it no more again, and there ye shall be sold unto your enemies for bondmen and bondwomen, and no man shall buy thee. In other words, here is decisions that we make. And God is laying before us, look, the blessings, 1 to 14, the curses, 15 to 68. Look at the disproportion. It's disproportionate. There is so much more curses. And the blessings will take our lives over the top. But the curses just keeps going on and on and on over the top. But the curses just keeps going on and on and on. Destiny

steps. And when you act in accordance with the word of God, then blessings are automatic. Every day you wake up, you're going to wake up, you're going to take your life out of neutral. You're going to consciously understand that it's always convenient to sin. It's always convenient to be disobedient. It's always convenient to keep up with the status quo. But when God calls you and directs your life, when he gives you instructions, it will temporarily inconvenience everybody. So people are going to start saying, she thinks she's holier than everybody else. He thinks they're only saying that because they want to seduce you to compromise your Christian values. But when they say it, raise the bar higher. Yeah. I'd rather obey God. And I'd rather be true to my calling. Why? Because every act of obedience is changing my destiny for the best. And every act of disobedience, it's altering my destiny for the worst. Choose you this day whom you will serve. The DNA of destiny. Our Father and our God, we thank you. Even as we bow our heads, we can look at our lives. We can't go backwards to have a new beginning, but we can start now to have a new ending. We can't go backwards and fix things that we said and did out of ignorance or even immaturity. But right now, Father, we want to make some destiny decisions. We want to move closer and closer to our lives being synchronized and syncopated to your original plan and purpose. So we stop. We ask you to forgive us. The curse causeless shall not come. We're thinking about things that we said in error that is affecting us even today. And there are some things we said we can't even remember. But if there's anything that was said over our lives, things that we spoke in frustration or anger or in defense, and if those things which were said altered our destiny in a negative way, forgive us first. And secondly, Father, we pluck it up and we say it shall not stand, it shall not come to pass. Teach us to number our days that we may apply our heart to wisdom. And today we are choosing. We are choosing life and not death. We are choosing blessings and not cursing. And we thank you for giving us an understanding that we are not victims of circumstances or products of our environment. But we are decision-making beings. We're sentient beings. Our lives can be altered till our best days always lie ahead of us. Forgive us, God. Today we begin again. We choose you. We choose your word. We choose your standard. And we choose life. In Jesus' name, amen.

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1: I started becoming an established drug dealer in the city. People would see me. They would know who I was from different neighborhoods. And I was able to raise young boys up, and everybody around me started getting money. So now I'm not just the one dude getting money. Everybody got money. So I'm driving down the street. I had the hard top up, and I'm just driving down the street. You know, man, I'm just listening to beats, and I'm about to drop him off. I pull up to his house, and when I pull up to his house, shots just ring out. Pop, pop, pop, pop, pop, pop, pop. 10 shots go through my Lexus, and it's a Corrado. It's no bigger than this little area that I'm in, like right here. The first thing I said is, God, don't let me die like this. And I remember, like, I never felt love like this in my life. I felt this overwhelming peace. And I remember, like, I never felt love like this in my life. I felt this overwhelming peace.

men beat my mom up. All I ever seen was just like shootouts and people actually getting to the money. When it came down to like growing up in it and it being hard, you really ain't know it was hard because that was all we ever seen. I remember looking out my window every night and watching drug dealers sell drugs all day long and watch them get money, watch their cars pull up. And I'll be like, man, them cars icy. And I'll be like, man, I know what's going on. I'll be watching the place. I know where people's guns was at because I'll watch them stash their guns. I'll watch where people's drugs is at because I'll watch them do this. And I was consistently consumed with just every single day watching them, you know, do this thing every day. And I remember one day I was actually going to school one day. My mother used to keep me clean. And I was going to school one day and I had my little trench coat on. I was walking up the street and I went and I was on a bus stop and I found the dead body like laying in the dumpster. And I was looking like, yo, it's a real dead body. And you would think I was scared, but it was almost like I was interested. Like, yo, that's a dead body. And then, you know, obviously from there, we still went to school and they was expecting me to function. So I remember when the projects got shut down, they shut the projects down. And everybody had to move out. And at this point, life shaped me and conditioned me into who I was, like fighting in the projects, being always, you know, always in some kind of violence, always just wanting to feel important. I felt important, but I wanted other people to know that I was important. So what happened was when we moved to this neighborhood in South Baltimore, and I was like, man, you know, I'm new around here, you know, all right, cool. I come from this place, so you always want to rep where you from when you come into wherever you from. Like in Baltimore, you like, look, I moved around here, but I'm from over East Baltimore, so like, don't play with me. Y'all know, like, I ain't like y'all. And I'm from the projects. This a hood, but I'm from the projects, so we moved around there. I started, you know, dibbling dabbling, and I started like getting pounds of weed, going to school, taking weed to school with me in my book bag, and I stopped actually going to class, and I just stopped instantly, just stopped going to school, period. I would just every day hook school. I would see so many different people around the neighborhood, and I felt like they wasn't strong enough to hold what they had down. And I was like, man, I can do this. Like, I felt like I could come out here and take this over. And I was feeling like this for a minute, and I would watch this one dude, and I would see this dude. He would come out, and he would just pull up on blocks and just start shooting at people, and people were scared of him. And then he liked me. He was like, man, what's up, little homie? I'm like, man, what's up, man? He was like, man, listen. He like, you want to kick away? I'm like, man, I love to hang with you, man. And one day, I actually was just seeing him just bullying the neighborhood and really just moving in authority. And I was like, man, I want that. I said, I want that. And he instantly one day he ended up getting locked up. He went away for a while. And then I was like, man, you know, wasn't nothing going on. And I was just like, man, we gotta find a plug, man. I told one of my homeboys, and we found a plug. And then instantly, I started separating different people in different parts of the neighborhood, and I established my own crew, and I started telling people like, "Look here, man, we out here now. Y'all can't come down here. This is our neighborhood at this point." And we started moving in authority, started moving with that same muscle I was saying, started duplicating what I was learning from the projects and what I was learning from the homie who was living in that neighborhood before me. I started really duplicating, and then I was like, "Man, listen, we shutting this thing down." And then next thing you know, I became somebody that I never thought I would ever be. Somebody who just, at sometimes I just was like, man, I knew, I seen it in my projects out my window, but I never knew this was going to be me. I started really selling a lot of drugs, and I became really good at it. And I was able to distinguish who was good with money, who can be muscle. And I was able to take kids, even young boys, out of their parents' houses and be able to like use them for their strengths for my own selfish benefit. And a lot of people died in the midst of this, like lost their life. I remember actually like being outside one of my homeboys and just leaving him. I just bought a brand new Acura TL. You know, that was like, you know, that was a doctor lawyer car at that time. I was just like, you know, always jewelry, always, you know, just a lot of money on me. I had just left him. And then somebody pulled up on him and just shot him in the head with a shotgun. I still remember to this day, like, you know, we was like, you know, doing the same old, you know, normal stuff. Just we put alcohol bottles up there. We up there, you know, crying, listening to music and stuff like that. Thinking like, man, whoever did this, we going to kill him. We gonna kill him. Who, you know what I mean? Who could do this to my homie? Like not realizing what kind of stuff that we was in. And then later on, this was the life we was in. So I was just like, man, this is just what it is. Like, this is what it is. This is just what it is. This the life we signed.

0: signed up for. I felt like I couldn't get out. I felt like I had to be what I was. I felt like I was just so deep into the deep in the streets that it was nowhere else for me to go. The money was coming. You know, I could have any girl I wanted. I had the respect, not just in my neighborhood, but in the city at this time. I started becoming an established drug dealer in the city. People would see me. They would know who I was from different neighborhoods by the streets talking. And I was able to raise young boys up. And everybody around me started getting money. So now I'm not just the one dude getting money. Everybody got money. I end up getting a bigger cars, having 5 or 6 cars at one time, having a really big, expensive Mercedes Benz, and I was a baby driving these cars. And I would pull up to doctors and lawyers and look at them like, with a mouth full of gold teeth in my mouth, diamonds all in my mouth, just looking at them like, I'm doing the same thing you're doing. You getting money, I'm getting money. It don't make a difference. And I felt like, regardless, like so powerful. And the whole neighborhood respected me. Everybody respected me. To the point where as though I started like taking advantage of it, so selling weight to like, you know, like people who was way older than me. I'm like barely 20 years old. I'm selling drugs to, you know, grown. I feel like 30, 35 year old men, 40 year old men. They coming to me. I'm their plug. And I'm like, man, I'm feeling like, you know, like now I hear these rappers talking this stuff. You know what I'm saying? But they talking this stuff, but I really live this stuff. I was like, man, I like these dudes lying about, they talking this stuff on their song, but it's really my life. And I felt proud about who I was becoming at times. But then at sometimes I felt like disgusted about it as well, because I recognized I was, you know, a lot of people around me was dying. And I felt like I had a big responsibility for what was happening with these people's lives, because I was involved. You know, even though they made their own choice to be involved, but I know like what I was giving them, what I was telling them to do. And then if things didn't go the way it was going and somebody lost their life, I numb myself by saying, man, this is what it is. But at the end of the day, just looking in the mirror, like, yo, that was really your fault, bro. You know what I'm saying? And I see that all the time.
1: Can you tell me about once you started to see these rappers and their lifestyle, how that kind of pulled you into that as well?
0: I can remember one of my homies saying, like, bro, you hear these rappers from Baltimore, bro? They rapping. You hear them? Because we was really big into, like, truth, even if it was even if you was living a lie, our own truth, I would say, if that makes sense. If you was on a microphone and you was lying about your life, you would get called out on it. You was bluffing. That's what pretty much what you're saying, Baltimore, man. Homie bluffing. He ain't really about that. And I remember I was actually listening to some music on the radio one day, and the dude was just lying. And my homie was like, bro, why don't you do this? And I'm like, man, I ain't no rapper, homie. I'm a street dude. I'm a street dude. That's what I did. I ain't no rapper. Let them do this. My homie was like, bro, I seen you freestyle. I seen you play around with it, bro. Your hooks be hard. And I was like, man, nah, bro. Like, you know what I mean? So then one day I just like, man, let's go to the studio, bro. Like, and I started getting on the microphone and I started talking about what I was doing, and people knew it was real in the city, and they was like, yo, Live, man, you speaking to me, you preaching to me, this is what I'm doing, and I was like, oh, man, I got something, and I was like, I got something that's gonna kind of make me take me out the streets, that's gonna kind of like, you know what I mean, that's gonna make, you know, get us out the streets, and I talked to my homie Mitch, I'm like, bro, let's start taking this a little bit more serious, and he was like, yeah, I think you need to start, so I started, you know, putting out a project, and then my whole hood went crazy. And I think, you know, my music really started exposing, you know, a lot of the fake stuff that was going on the Baltimore scene. It got really crazy because I became this drug dealer in the streets who had beef, who was robbing, going crazy, all wild stuff, like getting like ridiculously. Now I'm starting to rap, and now social media is a thing that you got to do being a rapper. And now I'm rapping, and I'm in the studio with nothing but killers. Because at this time, now I'm rapping, it's more rappers who coming up under me because I'm expiring rappers, and you know they coming from different places. So everybody now fake rappers is out of there. All real drug dealers is rappers now. So I'm in a studio with some of the biggest rappers in Baltimore at this time, and I'm one of them as well. And I don't know if I can say anybody's name, but one of the homies, his name Lord Scooter, he from Baltimore. At this time, he is so hot, and his music is jumping so crazy. And me and him do a track together. That track is blowing up. I'm on a song with Deuce, like YG Tech from Baltimore, and he's the biggest rapper in Baltimore right now. I actually just prayed for him recently, and he put it in a song, As a Man of God and everything. I'm in the studio with all these killers, and I'm like, man, something ain't right. I'm like, man, I don't know, yo. I'm like, yo, something ain't right. And I go right in the studio, because I never wrote music. I just, you know, just straight express what's on my heart. And I wrote a song, You Wanna Gamble? Better roll a 7. That's a Mac 11. F your Revan. Amen. And I was like, yo, where'd that come from? And I was like, Chopper sing real loud like a choir. Now you want to be saved? Asking people come pray for you? Chopper sing real loud like a choir. And I was like, yo. But later on, I was like, you know, I kind of like realized that I needed deliverance. Like, it was crazy. But in that atmosphere, it was nothing but killers. I mean, when I say in Baltimore, like, when I say I was around it, you know how somebody could say, I'm the dude in New York. I'm around the people in New York. I was around the people in Baltimore. I was a part of that thing. You know what I'm saying? When you hear Baltimore, you can say that.
1: So tell me, Aaron, about when Jesus began to tug on your heart. What did that look like for you?
0: I remember I was in the studio making music, get back in the studio. I'm about to drop Neighborhood Superstar, about to drop this project. The whole street's waiting for it. So I'm in the studio on social media real time. I leave the studio. At this time I had a convertible Lexus drop top, and I put my producer, I'm taking him home. So I'm driving down the street. I had the hard top up, and I'm just driving down the street, you know, man, I'm just listening to beats, and I'm about to drop him off. I pull up to his house, and when I pull up to his house, shots just ring out. Pop, pop, pop, pop, pop, pop, pop. 10 shots go through my Lexus. And it's a convertible. It's no bigger than this little area that I'm in, like, right here. And I'm like, the first thing I said is, God, don't let me die like this. I threw my homeboy head down, and I jumped on top of him because I could not allow him to die. And I threw his head down, and I laid on top of him, and the shots just kept ringing. And next thing you know, I woke up in the hospital in handcuffs. Shot. And I remember me saying, God, don't let me die like this. But when I woke up in the hospital shot and I was alive, I was like, yeah, I was the realest drug dealer in Baltimore City. I really lived this life all the way to the fullest. And I got shot and lived. I'm really about to turn up with this music. They really about to see what's up with me. And whoever did this gonna die. But I'm handcuffed to a bed. And I'm like, I got wants and I don't even know nothing about. So they locked me up, and then, you know, I had to get released in the hospital on my own recon. Pretty much, they just got to take the handcuffs off me. And the police officer was like, I could not leave you, man. I don't know what it is about you, man, but I could not leave you, man. I was like, man, you ain't getting no test. You ain't getting nothing out of me, man. So you might as well just dip. And he was like, man, but I said, but I like you though, bro. But, you know, you might as well roll out. All my homeboys come in there talking. And then my dad actually walked into this. And I was like, bro, if you don't get up out of here, you see these killers around me? You see these real dudes around me? I said, I raised them. And I was like, you ain't nothing, man. Get up out of here. I'm just sitting in the hospital. I felt like, you know, I had to breathe. My lungs collapsed. I seen a person who got shot in the same exact spot I got shot in. Couldn't walk no more. And I was like, I seen all this stuff in the hospital. I was just in there. And I remember this amazing lady. I went back to try to find her. It was a nurse. And she cleaned me up. And she was single with me. And she was like, baby, you mind if I pray for you? I was like, go ahead. I need it. Like, pray for me. And she started cleaning me. She was like, do you know how much Jesus love you? I said, I know he love me. Yeah, I know he love me. I'm like, she was like, baby, he love you. He got a purpose for your life. I said, thank you so much. I mean, so much to me. Like, and she prayed for me. Can you know if I pray for you? She prayed for me. And I remember crying like, man, that was so good. And next thing you know, I get out the hospital with staples in my stomach all the way up to the top of my stomach because they had to cut me open to get the bullet out. I went home, and I remember my father-in-law, who was a Jehovah's Witness, picked me up. He was like, Jehovah wouldn't have let me get shot like that. And I was like, shut up. I'm like, man, shut up, man. Take me home. Went home without no medication. Ain't realized that I was drugged up the whole time. I was crying on the floor, just in so much pain. Ended up finally getting my medication, started healing up, started getting better. Went right back outside, staples in my stomach, got a rental car, right back to trapping. Dropped Neighborhood Superstar. I was becoming one of the hottest rappers in Baltimore City at this time. Every hot rapper to this day that's really hot in my city right now was on this project. And I'm like, and really about to turn up. My homeboy signed the Future. My homeboy signed the Future at this time. So we got so many things working for us, whereas though my music really in position, like, you know what I mean, to go. So I'm like, yeah, you know, same old thing. I'm back in the streets trying to figure out who killed me on, you know what I mean? Making diss tracks about whoever was did it. I get to running crazy back in the streets, real crazy again, still robbing, still, you know, acting crazy, still cheating, still doing everything I was doing. And then we in a club one night. I'm with my homies, and we, you know, same old thing, whole lot of money spent. And we got these CHM Free Band gang chains on. And I like, man, like, you know, for some reason I'm in D.C., I'm like, bro, I don't belong here. And one of my homies like, what you mean? Like, I'm like, bro, he like, bro, look at this club. Look what we doing. I'm like, bro, you got like $200,000 worth of jewelry on. Here, just take this chain too. Add this to the collection. I'm about to go home, man. I'm ready to get out of here. I don't feel like I belong here. And, you know, I ain't drink nothing that night or nothing. He was like, all right, bro, like, love you, man. I'm like, all right, love you. I'm driving home. And I'm like, man, I'm just like, I don't know what's going on with me. What's going on with me? And I finally get to my house. And I'm going to the house, and my wife come out. It's 5 o'clock in the morning. She like, it's the same old thing. 5 o'clock in the morning, you coming in here this time of morning, and you acting like you can do whatever you want. I want out of this marriage. I'm like, girl, you ain't not gonna, I ain't gonna never find nobody slick as me. Like, stop talking crazy. You ain't never gonna find out like me in your life. Prideful, so arrogant. Like, and I sat on the couch, and I remember like I never felt love like this in my life. I felt this overwhelming peace. Overwhelming love, overwhelming sensation just start coming over me. And I just did not know what, I was like, yo, what is going on? I just started crying. I'm like, yo, what is going on with me? Ain't nobody around me. I'm like, oh my God, what is going on around? What is going on with me? I'm like, look on, as soon as I open my phone, there's a pastor on my phone. And he started talking about the love of God. And I was like, this is what I'm feeling right now, at the moment right now. I was like, yo, I just started crying. Just started crying. And I ain't had no, I'm like, I need a Bible. I got a Bible, but the only Bible I had in my house was a Jehovah's Witness Bible. Because my wife was a Jehovah's Witness. So I was like, ah. And I was just like, you know, I just had the earphones on walking around the house. So a day go past, I'm still in the Word. 2-3 days go past, I'm still in the Word. My wife thought I was just trying to get good time, man, because I was, you know, thought I was out like 5 o'clock in the morning again. She thought I was just trying to make her feel good, but I was actually having an encounter with Jesus. I remember just cleaning the house all the time and just still got my earphones on. So she came home. It was like 5 days later and I'm still in the house every single day. I'm starting to pray. I'm starting to like really read. I'm like, why do I understand the Bible now? I got a Bible. Why do I understand the Bible now? Why am I just comparing Jesus to my life? And I'm like, yo, what is going on with me? And I'm just like, and instantly out of nowhere, my wife noticed that I wasn't cussing no more. And she noticed why I'm in there. She's like, why are you in the house? I didn't know how to tell her, but she's like, why you ain't cussing no more? Every time I come home, it's clean. I'm like, and what's going on with you? I'm like, I'm just like, I don't know what's going on with me. I'm just like, you know, I'm a better person. Like, because she's Jehovah's Witness. How am I going to tell her that I experienced Jesus when they never experienced Jesus before? And I know this is Jesus because he told me it was him. At this time, I'm just like, man, I'm so in love. I'm in the house. And then one day, it's like one day she come out the house, come out the bedroom, and she see me drenched in tears, 4:30 in the morning. And she was like, what is going on with you? And she really knew that it was real. She knew that I really had an encounter with Jesus, but she was like, I don't care what your encounter was like, you won't change me. And I was like, I'm not trying to change you, but all I can tell you is like, I know Jesus. And what happened was, I would just shut down everything. I couldn't go back outside no more. I would start taking walks with the Lord. I would start, you know, believing I could walk on water. I was like, you said I could do this. And I became this overwhelming love bomb to the point where as though my wife was the good person in our relationship, to the point where as though when she would come home now, everything about her life was exposed because I was the light. And being this evil, dark person all the time, being this wicked person, I became the light. No more rap music. Through all my CDs out, all the pouring out, everything that was in that house that was wicked, everything out. And now, you know, she wanted to like try to like have a conversation and like a natural conversation, and I didn't know how to have one. Everything was God, God, God, God, God, Jesus, Jesus, Jesus, Jesus, Jesus. And it's like, oh, barely, you know, it was like no time, man. And she like, you extreme. You was an extreme drug dealer. Now you an extreme Jesus freak. I was like, I don't know what to do. I'm in love. And she was like, oh my goodness, you just too much. And I would spend so much quality time with Jesus that I was just like, I thought I was the only Christian because I never seen nobody who was like me before. And I never seen, because I knew my own life. I knew that I didn't cuss no more, lie no more, steal no more. All I wanted was the best for everybody. All I wanted to see people to experience what I was experiencing. I knew this about myself. And I never seen this life in no one else. And I would pray, and God would instantly answer all of my prayers. And pray here, instantly answer, pray. Then I was like, well, Jesus, how am I, you know, what am I going to do for money? Like, you know what I mean? I was a drug dealer. I don't got no experience with no work. And he put on my heart to start this painting business, because I used to, you know, paint with my uncle when I was little. And I actually, you know, learned how to do it in some trade school one time. And I started a painting business right in my living room. And then he just blessed that, instantly blessed that. And I was able to, like, you know, make finances through that. So it was just like overwhelming. And I would see things in my life walking out before I would even read it in the Bible. It's just like me being with somebody every day. I'm picking up their ways because we around each other. I was with Jesus so much that I would later on read something in the scripture that I was already doing because I was just so deep in communion with him. And I would see it all the time. And I was like, oh my God, I need somebody to talk to. I ain't had nobody. It was just me and Jesus all the time. And I once ran into one of my homies who actually one time, me and him, I felt like I wanted to kill him. I did want to take him out. And I seen him in a barbershop. And I was like, yo, he was talking to the barber man about Jesus. I was like, yo, he having this encounter too. He going through this too. So I was like, I got to talk to him. So I talked to him, and I remember me and him talking, and we became, he was the first person I fellowship with. We became really close. And when I couldn't talk to him, I would go crazy because I needed somebody to talk to about this revelation I was getting, all this experiences I was having. I would let, because my wife, she wasn't trying to hear nothing. She was just like, don't talk to me about that. Don't talk to me about that stuff. It was overwhelming to her. And I remember he was like, I ended up talking to my homie whenever he could talk to me. He like, man, you need to go to this church, man. I was like, bro, check this out. We ain't going to no churches. They not real. They not like us. I think we the only ones. He was like, bro, just go to the church, bro. I was like, man. And I asked the Lord. The Lord was like, go to the church. I went to the church, and the pastor was super transparent. He was real. The Lord accelerated me so fast in the church. And I would instantly start crying because I realized there were so many people who was actually going to church and didn't know Jesus. And I would just instantly start crying. Like, I would have intense intercessory moments, like crying out for these people. I was like, man, and the Lord was like, this is why I have you here. And so he started a men's group. And this church was like 1,000 people, 1,200 people in the church. And I never seen no men barely had their hands up worshiping. And I was alone with Jesus. So I took my intimate time with Jesus to the church. I'm this drug dealer. You know what I mean? I'm like with my hands up running through the church like, ah, thank you, God. Like, you are what? I was like, yo, I cannot believe I can know you. I cannot believe I'm experiencing you. And these dudes looking at me like, so when I connected with the men, I was like, bro, I need every last one of y'all, the same authority that I had in the streets. I looked at them, I was like, bro, I need every last one of y'all at the front of the altar with y'all hands up. And then instantly, the pastor seen something different that he never seen in the church before. You had 60, 70, 80 men walking in the front of the church with their hands up, with the women behind them. And the wives was like, what is going on in these Monday night meetings? We had Muslims coming to our Monday night meetings. So many different people started coming from different places just to come to our Monday night fellowships. And the pastor was like, he would be like, I don't know what God is doing, but you ain't never seen no church with a whole bunch of men walking the altar, hands up, ready to do, ready to serve like this. And from there, it just started getting more and more crazy and intense. It just got crazy and intense.
1: So, Aaron, how did the people around you react to your life completely changing? You had all of these people that followed you into the drug game, yeah. And now you left. What did that look like?
0: It was hard for my homeboy Tester when I said he got signed with Future. It was hard for him because we did so much stuff together, like a lot of wrong stuff, you know. And I felt like he really loved me. Like, so it was hard because I was also like the muscle in the street too. So like a lot of people moved around because they was with me. It was hard for him. It was hard for a lot of people. It was hard from even my mom, I would say at times, because it was certain conversations that she would want to have that I would like, you know, tell her like, nah, like, you know, try to correct it. And not in a disrespectful way, but try to line her up with my thinking now and stuff like that. So it was really, really hard for people to like understand like what it was like, because they never actually experienced somebody who was actually walking with Christ like that, so close up personal. A lot of my homeboys was like, man, they really believed it because they was like, bro, whatever's going on, because they could see the difference in my face. They could see the conviction in my light. They could see everything. And they was like, well, whatever going on with you, man, I'm happy for you. But, man, you know, that's your life. And my homie Tess actually confessed Christ as Lord, but his life just not bearing it. But I'm still believing for him. But it was challenging. It was challenging for a lot of people because, you know, a lot of people haven't never seen nothing like that before. Somebody who really had not just a prayer, but a really encounter. Somebody who had really had an encounter with the Lord himself. It was tough because it was like just sharing so much light on the life that they was living.
1: Now, Aaron, I know that the Lord began to redeem things in your life, including your relationships. Can you tell us a little bit about how the Lord began to redeem and restore your marriage?
0: My wife actually had front row seat to actually see Christ in her life, so she could not run. Her plan was, before I had an encounter with the Lord, was that next year to leave me. She had already said that in her heart. She would tell her mother and everybody would be like, don't follow him. Don't do nothing like that. And she was like, well, I'm actually enjoying this person that he is. The other stuff, it is kind of intense and it is real for him. And I see change. And what happened was I consistently was just like, it never stopped. She would see me. He was trying to get a house one time. She would see me pray about the situation. And she would see God instantly answer. She would say, babe, pray for my passport. Pray that I find my passport. I would say, Holy Spirit, where's the passport at? I would be like, we got to go downstairs and get the passports downstairs somewhere. And we'll find a passport. So I was like, so God was just showing up like that. And so she was actually like, told her mom one day, she had told her mom, like, to be honest, Mom, I live with Aaron, and I've never seen a walking image of Christ in my life. I live with this man. And she's like, you know, she was struggling with still trying to, like, live her life, because my life was just, you know, shining so strong. And one day, you know, I was like, man, I need all my brothers and sisters to come over my house who I was fellowshipping with. And she came home one day, and we just cooked a big meal for her. And just loving on, and I allowed her to meet, you know, people who I was fellowshipping with. And she was like, man, they so nice and loving. I ain't never seen nothing like this. So she seen it was more than just me like this. And then she was like, I was like, you know, you come fellowship, come to church with us. She's like, nah. But she knew it was real. She said, but I do know what's happening with your life is real. And then one day she just broke down and was like, baby, this is what I want to do. I want to follow Christ. I want what you got. And I was like, yo, people said you can never win a Jehovah's Witness. I said that in my heart. And she actually repented and she gave her life to Christ. She actually, you know, and she, I'm telling you, a fire torch. And, you know, and her uterus was actually turned the opposite way. And once she gave her life to Christ, we started actually pursuing having a baby again. We kept getting words that we're going to have a baby. We're going to have a baby. And I'm like, oh, man, like, you know, it just ain't happening. So she was like, let's go to the doctor again. I was like, nah, I ain't going to no doctor. I seen God do all this. Look at me. He changed me. He can make a baby. And she was like, let's go to the doctor. So I yielded to her. And I was like, you know, I was trying to have understanding, dwell with her with understanding. And I was trying to kick it with her like that. And it didn't happen. And it didn't happen when we went through the whole process. It didn't happen. We actually had to drive from Baltimore to Rockville. Like 3 times a week for her to get shots in her stomach to try to have this baby and all this other stuff. And I'm like, and it didn't happen. And when she told me, she was like, baby, I don't feel pregnant. And I was like, I got on my knees and I just lifted my hands. I said, thank you, Lord. Hallelujah. And she looked at me like, what's wrong with you? Why you? I said, like, have your way. And then instantly, like I would say, maybe like 2 months later, we was worshiping. We was praying in tongues. And I just like laying my hands on her, just like believing in faith. And we was just worshiping. I was just praying in tongues. And I was like, man, God, you going to do this. This is who you are. A couple weeks later after that like moment, like a couple weeks, I guess when women know they're going to be pregnant, she was like, babe, came home. And she was like, I came home from church. She was already home. And she had this like letter right in front of the computer, like roses are red, violets are blue. I'm having a baby and the father is you. And the same way I dropped on my knees when God didn't do it that way, I dropped on my knees the same way when he did it his way. And she was just crying. I was crying. He actually 3 years old. His name is Lord Bryson. And God did it his way. He redeemed that.
1: Amen. So can you tell me a little bit about your life now? What is it that the Lord has called you into since he saved you and kind of cleaned you up?
0: So I started rapping. I've been rapping, you know, in the world. But what happened was, I didn't even know how to rap for the Lord. I was like, rap for Jesus? I ain't gonna do that. And I would hear different Christian rapping, and I was like, man, they can really express their heart for the Lord. And I was like, I ain't rapping. You know, my homie was like, man, just go to the studio and make one song. I was like, nah, bro, I can't rap for Jesus. The only thing I can do is just tell people about him. That's the way I know how. And he was like, man, go to the studio, man, and make one song. And I made one song. And the Lord really just touched it, and it just started reaching in people in my church. I started getting radio interviews. Next thing you know, I got people coming around asking me, can they manage me? And I'm like, man. And next thing you know, I became a kingdom artist. I became, God started using me to minister through music. You know, I started like, you know, I still knew how to make things happen music-wise. So I started really getting the opportunity to go into secular clubs. I was on secular events with superstar rappers, and I would go into the clubs with microphones, and I come in here in the name of Jesus and seen the whole club just back up. They smoking weed, they drinking. And I lay hands, a devil come out of the girl at the altar in the middle of a hip hop event. That's a secular event. And they smoking and drinking. And I was like, man, and I'm in there lifting up Jesus, and then people just coming to get prayer after that. They were like, I ain't never seen no Christian do that. Nothing like that. So I was experiencing stuff like that because I was still like, you know, I'm a brand new creation in Christ Jesus, but I still understood the culture, and I was able to go in there and minister to people. And I would find Christians who was actually in them places for the wrong reason would come up to me and say, bro, how did you just do that? How did that just happen? Like, bro, I'm like, bro, who are you? He's like, yeah, I'm in Christ too. I'm like, oh, all right, what's up? And then he like, man, I'm like, bro, like, you know, like, this is what we call it too. Like, you ain't got to try to be nobody else. God made you apart from sin for his glory. He wants you to go live for him. Like, if you in here, let him use you. But don't be in here fellowshipping with darkness. And like, man, and I see a lot of believers who start shifting their perspective on, you know, their life and start evaluating their life. And so I would start moving more in the secular around. I didn't instantly start like moving in Christian. Like hip hop, I started moving in a lot of dark places. God was taking me right back to them places, and I would see so many people give their life to Jesus. And I realized that the music he was allowing me to make was reaching the streets, and not like, and it was touching the church people, but it was reaching the streets. And I was like, yo, this is crazy. And everybody started calling me Spiritual Plug. They was like, man, you Spiritual Plug, bro. You plugging people into Jesus, bro. Like, and drug dealers was like, yo, bro, I don't know what it is, but when I hear your music, It's speaking to me, bro. Cause I was making songs like he was playing in the kitchen. He was whipping up the sauce. He was playing it in the kitchen. He was whipping up a boss. Potter playing with that clay. Nanny mixing with the sauce. Nanny adding all the spices, remixing the boss. So I was really talking about the transformation, but the Lord was allowing me to use it in a way that drug dealers can hear it. And I was like, can I do that? Ah! But the Holy Spirit was using it, and that's why I knew I couldn't put God in a box. I knew that God can use anything and touch anybody. And I was seeing, you know, people, I was just seeing so many people get touched. I remember being in a green room about to get on, you know, about to go minister, and a just drug dealer just kicked the door, and this dude in the streets, he kicked the door and came in the green room. I'm like, bro, how you get in here? And I knew he couldn't do nothing, but I'm like, he like, stop doing this. I'm like, bro, what you mean stop doing this? He like, stop doing this. You can't do this. I'm like, bro, what you mean, bro? He like, you can't keep pushing Jesus on people. I'm like, bro, I ain't seen you in years. Your music came on in my car. He was convicted. And then he left instantly, gave me a whole bunch of waters and just left. Later on, I realized that the Lord just started changing his life. I seen him online, and the Lord started changing him through my music. And I actually disciple him now. It was just like reaching like, people say, you got to go to church, or you got to like, you know, do it that way, do it their way to do it. You know what I mean? And from there, I started really connecting with so many people in the kingdom. As far as music, I started connecting with so many people. And I never actually seek nobody out. Every relationship came to me. I never was like, hey, bro, let's do a song, nothing like that. Because I felt like I had Holy Spirit. I ain't need no features. I ain't need no, like, nobody jumping no track with me. I got Holy Spirit, like, whatever, like, feature. Like, whatever you doing out there, that's what you doing. I love it. We win souls, but, like, I don't need no features. So a lot of heavy hitters in the kingdom, I would say heavy hitters because of, you know, the call of God on their life. Like, they really stepping into it. They started reaching out to me saying, hey, bro, let me, like, how can I help you? What can I help you with? And they started, you know, hey, come collab with me. And, you know, a lot of people started reaching out to me. A lot of different street big ministries started reaching out to me. And I was like, man, let's get it. And I was, I started hitting the road with them and preaching and stuff like that through the whole COVID. I started really going out baptizing people, and you know, we was renting out, getting permits at state capitals and all over the country, and in the middle of COVID, no masks on, we was baptizing people then, and you know, and baptizing people. I had started a Bible study with like two people, and I'm like, man, I'm now, and that thing, you know, while I'm traveling, I'm still being faithful over my Bible study. And that thing, you know, Bible study started growing. And that thing, you know, they started calling me pastor. I'm like, look, no, I'm not no pastor, bro. Like, I'm just your brother. I'm brother Lyle. Like, bro, you know what I mean? Don't call me pastor. Nah, I ain't doing that. They were like, well, we're growing and we're doing all this stuff and we need a pastor. And I'm like, listen, look, I'm your brother. I love y'all. Like, but bro, I ain't no pastor. I ain't me. Like, I ain't doing that. Well, you ain't really had me in no tie, no suit. Like, you ain't really boxed me in. And, what happened was we started growing and growing, and we put on events. We started putting on No Flesh One, and it was crazy. God started moving. Holy Spirit just moved crazy. We glorify the name of Jesus. We did No Flesh Two, and then everybody's still trying to call me pastor. I'm like, don't call me pastor. And then it took this. I'm coming in my house. I'm going up my elevator, and there's this drunk young boy with a fifth of Hennessy in his hand, and he look at me. I got two chains on. I'm looking like a drug dealer. And he looked at me. He was like, you're a pastor. And I just started laughing. And I said, what? What'd you just say? He said, you're a pastor. I was like, man, this is too. And I knew it was the Lord. And I was like, all right, bet. And then when people started calling me pastor, I didn't like push back on it no more. I just kind of like started like gradually allowing people to call me pastor. And it was a struggle for me. So I actually passed a ministry. Like, we just disciple people. Like, we don't do, like, we don't do stuff like, you know, a lot of churches do. We kind of, like, just really do life like a family. And we disciple people. We really help people to actually obey and live out Christ. And, like, hold them accountable. And we keep a lot of stuff going on 5 days a week. We got Bible studies. We teach. And we consistently just raising up, you know what I mean, people to actually walk out and live out Christ. And even helping them to be able to find out who they are and their gifts, so that we can like find out how to actually get them excelling in them areas, so that they can, you know, win more souls. You know what I mean? So it's crazy, right?
1: Aaron, what do you have to say to those people who maybe are finding themselves in the streets or in that rapper or that drug dealing lifestyle? What would you say to them?
0: Well, the first thing I would say is I wish somebody would have told me, like, would have set me down and really said, man, like, bro, you're responsible for a lot of people losing their life. You're responsible for us not being able to eat because my mother spent her last money on getting some drugs. My baby sister or my little brother couldn't eat because we spend our money, last bit of money with you. Like, you see my life, you know my life. Like, this ain't no cut cards. You know exactly what I've been. You know who I was. And you knew what the streets might, you know, say. You knew what the streets would say I was about. Something happened to me. And his name is Jesus. Now, I would tell you, like, bro, or sis, or whoever, taste and see how good he is. Like, come to know him personally for yourself. Like, he'll change your life like he changed mine. Every day you wake up is another opportunity. Mercy woke you up. He woke you up for one reason, to glorify his name, to know him personally. You still got a chance today.
1: What would you specifically say to people who are scared of being vulnerable, like in their music for the Lord, expressing how much they love him or how good he's been when what's mainstream and popular is talking about girls and sex and drugs?
0: I will honestly say, you got to understand that God only made you, and he broke the mold when he made you. So he created you distinctively different for a purpose and a reason, for his glory. When you talking about, like, ain't nobody gonna ever be you, you gotta be comfortable with being exactly who you are. Cause when you think about, like, God Almighty coming to die for you, and he's straight, like, actually feeling the pain, actually feeling what it's like to be a man, getting whipped, spit on, and all these type of things so he can redeem you, and you can't, and you wanna be able to hold back anything, you can't hold that back. You can't. It's almost like you really like playing with this thing in a sense of like you, a fear of man is in it, to the point where as though you actually making music that's going to get burned up at the judgment seat. So what happened is, what you doing for him, if you ain't doing it for him, it ain't going to make it. It ain't going to make it. It won't, you won't get no reward for it. So you might as well reposition your heart and spend quality time with him so that you can see yourself in a better way. Because if you don't, all you're going to be doing is trying to please people and you still won't be fulfilled when he is the fulfillment. So I would tell people, just align up with who you are. Just be who you are. Ain't nobody looking for no fake imitators. You can only be who you are in Christ and let him express his life through you and just show your appreciation by making sure you're magnifying, glorifying.
1: Amen. And Aaron, who is Jesus to you?
0: Ah, I knew that was coming. Colossians 3:4, Christ is my life. He is my life. He's my master. He's not just my savior, but he is my Lord. So whatever he says, I do. He's my heartbeat, the reason why I'm here, the reason why I live, my joy, my peace, my ambition, the reason why I get up and go and serious about doing what he called me to do. He's truly my redeemer, like in every area of my life. When it comes down to my life, my wife, the things I get to do for him, whatever his business or whatever it is, I get to do it all for him. So he's everything, everything.
1: Aaron, do you have any last words for anyone watching?
0: I got words for two different type of people. So the first people would be the Christian, the Christian. I know we pray this prayer and we believe that when we pray this prayer, that's just it. Like, I got my ticket or I'm not going to go to hell. I'm going to go be with God. But I would say, honestly, a lot of times we depend on, like, you know, the Sunday or the pastor to preach this gospel and or preach whatever message they preaching. And we felt like because we feel good that he is good. But when you really think about what Jesus said, like, why you call me Lord, Lord, if you don't do what I say? He said he looking for followers. Followers. And ask yourself that question. Are you really a follower? Because he even talked about people going in that last day, people going to say, Lord, Lord, didn't I prophesy in your name? Didn't I cast devils out of your name? Didn't I work these miracles in your name? And he's going to say, get away from me. I never knew you. I never was intimate with you. You ain't put me first in your decisions. You ain't aligned your purposes with my will. You just did these things so that people can see that you can do them. I wasn't Lord. I was just, you get out of hell, God. Why would you want to be with me when you never was with me? Why would you want to enter into my rest and my kingdom when you wasn't really focused on the king? Why you want my benefits, but you don't want me? So I would say, you know, repentance is the most beautiful word that you can ever see. Repentance is a beautiful word. Don't look at it like John the Baptist. Even when he was saying, repent, that was love. That was love. I don't care how ugly he looked, how much dreadlocks, whatever he looked like. That was love. So, yeah, I would say that to the believer. Make sure you really, you know, make sure you really a disciple. Make sure you really operate in the sonship. And to the unbeliever, this is the things that we both know. The cars ain't fulfilling you. The houses ain't fulfilling you. The clothes ain't fulfilling you. Your life ain't being fulfilled. You almost feel like a fish out of water. You feel like a bird that can't fly. You know something is missing. I knew something was missing my whole life. I knew it. I knew it. I knew I was created for more. You know you created for more. But the thing is, if a man don't have Jesus, a woman don't have Jesus, we self-destruct. And we smash everything about our life, and we live outside of our purpose, and we just consistently keep going for more. And then when we about to die, we asking people for prayer. We asking people for all these different things. We want to start connecting to God. And you feel like you know something missing. So I would just say to any unbeliever, like, recognize, like, the biggest problem with mankind is sin. Us waking up every day for our own purpose. So because the biggest problem with mankind is sin, Jesus came to deal with that so that we can be right back in relationship with God the Father. He ain't just died so we can go to heaven. He died so we can be back in covenant and back in relationship with God the Father. You don't have that relationship with God. Don't deceive yourself by thinking that we can acknowledge him at times. He made a way, and he made a way through Christ Jesus. And that opportunity is right here for you today. Like, you can have the Lord, and the Lord can have you, and you can be fulfilled in everything. I honestly can tell you right now, when I had my encounter with the Lord, I didn't have everything. I didn't have it all together. I felt like I had a $1 trillion check that I couldn't cash. I didn't understand what was going on with me. I felt like everything, all this peace, all this joy, everything that you're missing. So I would say, I'm not going to say give Jesus a try. I'm going to say give him your life and follow him. Because you don't know what you're missing.

0: That led me into the rabbit hole of porn, of lusting, which I never thought in my life, being brought up the way I was brought up, I would ever have to go through. But it just takes something like that. It takes little things adding up. And so I hit that breaking point. And so there was a point there for about a year. I kept it to myself, about a year, year and a half, kept it to myself and really was reserved about it. Didn't really open up to anybody, and just wasn't listening to God. He was always there, but I wasn't listening to him. I'm Joseph Houston, and most people probably know me by my stage name, Don Rivko. I make music. I'm a Latin hip hop, rap, reggaeton artist, whatever you want to call it. I was born to American parents, and I was born and raised in Honduras for the first 10 years of my life. I'm a Honduran American. I'm here in Mississippi now. I've been here for the last about 10, 11 years, and just a faithful follower of Christ, pursuing his calling in my life to use music to glorify him and to reach people who are just lost, who don't know Jesus Christ. And being in the world to be able to be that salt, that light that people need, that example that people need so that they can come to Christ.
1: Can you tell us a little bit more about like your parents, their call and how they got to Honduras and just a little bit more about their background?
0: Yeah, so my parents, they're both originally from here, from Starkville, Mississippi. And so when they met each other, it wasn't too long after that they got married, and they were serving together. They were just involved in a lot of different ministries. The first trip, I believe, that they took outside of the country, they went to Belize for 2 years. And this is after they just got married. They felt to go out there to Belize to serve, and then after that, after being there for 2 years, they felt God calling them to go to Honduras and to actually stay there, to actually raise a family there. And so they ended up staying there for 21 years, and they were a part of YWAM, serving all the people in Honduras, and more than anything, being a part of those people, being a part of that culture. And that's what me and all my older brothers, that's what we're all immersed into, is really a beautiful thing, and super grateful for that. God put that in there for a reason, of course. There was definitely a purpose he had in calling them to Honduras.
1: Yeah. How was your experience in Honduras? What was that like for you, experiencing that, seeing that experience in the culture, seeing them serve in that way?
0: The first word right now that comes to my mind when you say that is it was a blessing. God really shaped us as a family during that time. We learned a lot of things. I have just a wider perspective on things and how, different cultures work, how it is here, how it is there, Latin American cultures. And I've just been able to get a lot more of an understanding, more of a feel for that. And also, being born and raised there, I was raised into and immersed into that culture. I mean, I was proud to be Honduran. I didn't think anything of my, obviously, pretty white skin tone, I didn't think much of it. Our parents raised us right, in which we were a part of that people. We're a part of the Honduran community. And so it was a blessing just being born and raised there. And I think it really just has allowed me to listen to God in a different way. It's really shaped and molded me though to where I am today.
1: Tell me about your like relationship with God. Usually when people grow up in the church, there's different experiences that come out of that. I think different experiences, period. What was your experience with Jesus? Like, when do you first recall really starting to build this relationship with him, or even thinking to yourself, man, I really want to serve him?
0: So, first and foremost, God definitely used my parents in the beginning of me accepting Christ into my life and taking that step.
1: When was that, by the way?
0: 7 years old.
1: Nice.
0: Constantly in my house. I mean, and everything we did outside of the house, there was purpose behind it. There was a mission behind it. God was always the focus. God was always the center of everything that we did. And sure enough, I mean, that's exactly why my parents were there to begin with. So I accepted Christ at 7, and then comes about, I'm about 10 years old, and this is in 2010, so we end up moving to here to here, to Starkville, Mississippi, where my parents originally are from, to take care of my grandparents. They're getting a little bit older in age. And so, you know, my family is really feeling called by God to go back and to be able to be there for my grandparents during that time. And that's where a lot of things just changed. I mean, as you would expect, I definitely felt more Honduran than American in a lot of ways, which explains why when I came here, it was a big culture shock. Just in a lot of different ways. We were in the capital of Honduras, Tegucigalpa. Mm. And so, you know, go from being in a city with 1 million people, capital of a country, to Starkville, Mississippi, very small town, 25,000 people, and, you know, American culture. It's just very different and not something I was raised into as much. And so it was a big cultural shock. Just the whole experience was different. School was different. Church was different. And just everything in general, you know, because I was used to only speaking English at the house. Mm. Everywhere outside the house, it was, when we had friends, and a lot of people who were friends were basically family. When we had them over at the house, it was Spanish, you know. Everything outside of me speaking English with my family, it was all Spanish. And so it's definitely, I think more than anything, it was a big cultural shock. And that's where I began to, you know, at that age, I mean, you're 11, 12, middle school comes up, and I was starting to be introduced to just a lot of different things, to peer pressure, definitely being one of them. It was a big struggle for me in middle school during that time. I go from that and then going into high school. That's where, like, sexual temptation is rampant. For me, at least, that was the experience. That's where things really, really got difficult for me. And then that's when it comes to 10th grade. I was interested in this girl. And, you know, we started talking. We had obvious feelings for each other. And now I knew she wasn't a Christian. We had obvious feelings for each other. And now I knew she wasn't a Christian. Mm. You know, and this is definitely.

0: through, didn't work out, and I felt all this pain, all this hurt inside, and all this anger that was just built up within me. And I thought to myself, I can't trust any women. I can't trust them. I don't know why. Having all those kind of thoughts that led me into then having this wrong portrayal, this wrong view of women who are made in the image of God, as we are all made in the image of God. And that led me into the rabbit hole of porn, of lusting, which I never thought in my life, being brought up the way I was brought up, I would ever have to go through. But it just takes something like that. It takes little things adding up. And so I hit that breaking point. And so there was a point there for about a year. I kept it to myself, about a year, year and a half, kept it to myself and really was reserved about it. Didn't really open up to anybody, and just wasn't listening to God. He was always there, but I wasn't listening to him. And so God, because God is good, he in 11th grade, there was an exchange student that came from Mexico. We met in Spanish class, ironically, out of all places. We got to know each other, became really good friends throughout that year. She was only there for a year. And then finally, prom night came. There's a whole story to it, but end of the day, we ended up going together. And it was definitely, that whole thing was orchestrated by God. And it was that night, I just stopped in my tracks for a little bit, and God just spoke to me. And for the first time, I listened. And he was just telling me, he was really speaking through this girl who's now my girlfriend. We've been together for more than 3 years now. Thank God. And so I finally listened to God, and I was convicted. I was like, I've been doing this whole time. I've been sinning. I've been messing up. I've been keeping it to myself, and not just hurting myself. I've been, more than anything, it hurts God to see people sinning like that and to go against his word like that, because he loves us. He doesn't want to see that. That really convicted me. And not only was I hurting him, not only was I hurting myself, I was hurting other people. When you develop those worldly views like that aren't focused, aren't centered on God, aren't centered on his word, aren't centered on the biblical truths, the biblical principles, it doesn't just affect you, it affects everybody. And there's countless ways that it could affect everybody. And so God just stopped me in my tracks, convicted me. I finally felt that conviction, and I told God, I want to change. I want to give this all to you. It's crazy. I mean, God used that one person in my life just to speak to me. Just to speak to me, because he loves me. He didn't want to see me in that spot. And thank God I was able to get out, and he showed me that. I asked for forgiveness. I begged for forgiveness from him, and God is good. God's grace. We don't deserve his mercy. We don't deserve his love. Yet, what did he do? He sent Jesus, his one and only son, to die for all of our sins, for every single one of us. And so it was after that God really spoke to me. I really turned those things around, and I was able to just, I had this passion in me to just speak with people, to talk with people about these struggles, about sexual temptation, because it's something that I believe that in the church, especially in the church, which out of all places, this should be the last place where this is a problem. We don't open up about those things. It's a big struggle in a lot of these churches, and there are so many people dealing with these sexual temptations and these sexual desires, and who haven't turned that over to God, who haven't surrendered that to God. And I was in that position. Yeah, man, it just gave me this passion. Like, I wanted to talk to people. And the more I talked with people about this, opened up about my own testimony, I opened up about how I struggled with this and how God brought me out of it. Every single time I brought that up, there's always somebody that's like, man, I've been struggling with that too.
1: Yeah,
0: I've been struggling with.
1: that's a silent killer for sure. Super silent killer. How did you I want to switch gears really quick, because you have a big platform

0: the Lord has given you to be able to speak through, and I believe you do a very good job at using that platform. When it comes to your music, how did you end up there? How did you get to that point where you're making music? You're not necessarily a Christian artist, quote unquote. What I like to say is you just make good music and you love Jesus. But you mentioned at the start that you are fully representing him and you want to reach people. How did that come about? That's a powerful testimony, so I would love for you to share that.
1: Yeah, so really backtracking all the way to my parents. I mean, I was really born into a musical family. Everybody in my family played some kind of instrument, loved music. Everybody in our family loves music. And so I was just kind of raised into that. I was born and raised into that. Music had always been really my number one passion. I've loved it with, I mean, the people who really know me really know how crazy and passionate I am about music. I can talk about it all day, do it all day. It doesn't matter. But God has really done a lot. He's really spoken to me a lot through music. And it really all started when there was a month, I was about 12 years old when this happened. There was a month where I just, every single night, I was just praying and praying and praying to God. I really felt like he was calling me to do music, you know, in the years to come. But I wanted to be sure. And I wanted to really know, God, like, is this your voice? Is this you telling me this? Is this the calling you want me to pursue? And is this what you want me to glorify you with? And so after a month of just constantly praying every single night, finally, he just told me, yes. And it's going to be a little bit different because I want you to reach a completely different audience. And that's where he left it at. I didn't quite know what to make of it, of course. But I remember that loud and clearly. And so fast forward, you know, through the years, through four or five years after, you know, I'm making music, posting it on good old SoundCloud and, you know, doing the typical thing. And at this point, I'm making all this music in English. Finally come, I'm about 18 years old. I'm about to graduate high school. I put out my first official album. And this is still all music in English. But that was, I think, a pivotal moment for me with everything with music, with that calling that God put in my life. Because of there was one specific experience that I had when I put out my first album, and you know, I just gave it to God. I was like, God, I don't know what's gonna happen with this. You know, maybe nobody's gonna hear this stuff. You know, it's all in your hands. You do your will with this. I just want to glorify you with it. And so I remember there's one friend I have. We were really good friends. He's a very shy guy. He's about 2 years younger than me, and so I put that out. We did a little album release concert, did that. And the day after he texted me and he was like, man, I really need to talk to you about something, you know, and this is new coming from somebody who just, he wasn't really open at all. And so anyways, we meet up, hang out and just talk. And he really just gives me his whole testimony about he'd have been struggling with sexual temptation, much like myself. You know, he'd been struggling with porn. He'd been struggling with lust. And there was a song. The song is called Find My Way. It was the second track on that album. And he said when he heard that for the first time, he just burst into tears. And God just did something, you know. And to hear that, because in the end of it all I want for my music to do, even if it just impacts one person, I just wanted to turn somebody to God. To be able to make them realize, hey, I'm not living how I should.
0: Right.
1: I'm not following Christ how I should. And for some people, in their case, I don't know Christ. I haven't accepted him in my life. Mm-hmm. That's ultimately, it doesn't matter if that, you know, if God uses me to impact a million people or one person. Mm. Nonetheless, it all gives glory to him. And that was very much, he really showed me that in the testimony of my friend. He shared that with me, and ever since, man, he has been on fire for God. You know, we've kept up with each other, and God has just been faithful, and he's made that evident in my friend's life. But that was a surreal experience that really kind of put this whole music thing in perspective for me. Mm-hmm. You know, like, this is bigger than just, this ain't just some songs I'm putting out, like, people are like having a little fun with it. Like, there's nothing wrong with that, but in the grand scheme of things, in the big picture, this is what it's about. Mm. This is what it's about. This brings glory to God. And so that was a whole thing that really, really shifted my perspective and was kind of a pivotal point for me in music. And then when we went to Belize, this is just really about a month or two after this experience. So we went to Belize and I was the translator for the group of us that went. And so I helped translate with everything. So when we were there, our last night, we got together in this big circle, just the whole group. And we were also serving alongside some of the local Belizeans there. And so I made really good friends with two of them there. They were a part of the Praying Pelican Ministry. And so finally, what we were doing that night, we had three seniors on the trip. So I was one of them. So we were just going, each senior, one would be in the middle of the circle, and we would just go around, talk about something that God had really put on our heart about that person, or something that we admire about that person, something that person has showed us, how they've been an example, anything like that. And so finally, when it comes around to me being in the middle of the circle, my two friends, the two local Belizeans that were helping us out, they get to me and they start talking to me in Spanish. So no one else, this is really just between me and them. No one else is understanding what's being said. Basically what they're saying, they said, look, we've been praying about this and we really feel that God is calling you into the Latin community, that God is going to use your music in the Latin community to impact that community. And not only in the Latin community, but especially in the Honduran community. And when I heard that, it was a mind blower, because I'm still doing English music at this point, not even thinking about doing Spanish music, you know? And so it was crazy to hear that, but it's crazy because then that same year, later into that year, in September, I released my first official Spanish single, which was called El Coche, and God opened up millions of doors. It was crazy. I put it out, you know, thinking to myself, I know people probably aren't going to like it. I know it's probably not going to go anywhere. It is what it is. I'm just going to do it. It's whatever. If it flops, it flops. And God was like, nope, just watch what I'm about to do with this. And it opened so many doors. This was essentially God showing me, like, this is what I want you to do. This is where I want you. So I drop a few more Spanish singles. I'm able to make a lot of connections. That's how I get connected with Cardic Drums, who later on ends up signing me to the No Apologies music label. And so I go through that year. God opens up many more doors. I'm able to go to Miami to perform alongside Social Club and What Up RG, Tommy Royale, and continues to open doors. Finally, I get signed in December of 2020. And the very next month, in the beginning of 2021, I released my first single under No Apologies, which was called Catracho. I wasn't expecting that much out of it, right? But man, God opened doors, of course, like he always does. And so many Hondurans out of nowhere just showed up, listened to this video. It was going all over the place, even on TikTok, stuff like that. I wasn't even doing any of this. This was all God. It gets in the hands of people like Jorge Cordero and Ana Alvarado, who's known as Lipstick Fables. So two very big influencers in Honduras, some of the biggest ones. And so I'm able to start making these kind of connections. And when you really look at it, you're realizing, hold on, these aren't really like Christian connects or like anything like that. But it's crazy because God was using the song and he was reaching people who don't necessarily know him, people who don't have a relationship with Christ, you know, and he was using my music to reach that audience and just connect that back to the prayer, to all the prayers I prayed when I was 12 and finally received that calling from God, that confirmation saying that he was going to use my music to glorify him. but that he was going to reach a different audience. Up to this point, I had no idea what he meant. Fast forward 8 years later, 8, 9 years later, and here we are, and it's very evident to me that what he wants me to do to glorify him with my music is to reach an audience that is completely lost, an audience that does not know Jesus Christ, an audience that has not accepted Jesus Christ into their lives. And so it's a tricky calling, you know. God doesn't call us into doing things that are just comfortable and easy, obviously. And so there's plenty of tests that come along the way and everything. But man, God has been faithful and he's shown me a lot through this process, especially in just being patient, knowing that if he has promised something, he will fulfill that promise.
0: Yeah.
1: Just as we see with, for example, with Abraham and Sarah, with saying that through him, you know, he would be the father of many nations, right, and that Sarah would have a baby, which was very, very, it seemed impossible at her age. And then all of a sudden, though, you know, God fulfilled that promise. It doesn't matter what things look like. If God has made a promise, he will not turn back on that promise. He will not go back on his word. Like, yeah, God will stay true to that. And so I have been a witness of that in my life, in my testimony. And God continues to move, you know, God continues to move. So that's why now I'm at a point where I know, like, God has not called me to do Christian music per se, quote unquote Christian music, but to be able to just make creative, dope music that have all of these biblical principles behind them, all these morals, to where whenever you, everything you see me, that you hear me say in these songs, that you hear me share in these songs, you can't say, you know, in the end of it all, it doesn't glorify Christ. And if anything, just plant that seed, just get something to move within the hearts of those people who don't know Christ yet.
0: Yeah.
1: Us being the first, you know, sometimes I think one thing that has stuck with me in all of this is to remember, you might be the only Bible that people will read. There might not be anyone else in their life that's, you know, that is being that light, that is following Christ and really being a light to them and being in the world, but not of the world. And so really remember that, like, you might be the only light in their life. And so take advantage of that. Don't be scared. But yeah, man, it's been crazy. God is just so much, like, so many doors opening and so much confirmation.
0: Yeah.
1: God just showing me, like, don't doubt me, you know? Don't doubt me. If I have promised you something, I will not go back on that promise. I will fulfill that promise. And the most important thing at the end of it all is that it all is done to glorify him.
0: Yeah.
1: To the max, to the fullest.
0: Joseph, looking back at your 21 years, 21 years of life, what can you say Jesus has done in your life up to today?
1: He has saved me. He has shown me that even though I'm not deserving, just like anyone else, I'm not deserving of his love, of his unconditional love, his mercy, his grace, his forgiveness. I'm not worthy of any of it, but in Jesus' name, he has made me worthy. In Jesus' name. And so, just remembering who I am, remembering that my identity is not found in anything of this world. It is not found in my gifts. It is not found in what I can do. It is not found in what people say, what people think about me. It is found solely in Jesus Christ. And so, yeah, that, and then God has just shown me the importance of obedience, of being obedient to all those callings that he's given us in our lives, and that through obedience to him, there are blessings that come from that. God blesses us for our obedience. But man, like, I don't know how to make it sound cool or anything, but the most important thing for me is just, like, I just want to glorify Christ.
0: Yeah.
1: That's the number one thing. And everything that I do, it doesn't matter what it is. It doesn't matter if it's me being on in Coachella or at the Grammys or something like that, or me working at my job right now, which I'm at, just being a custodian, just small things like that. It doesn't matter if it's small or big or whatever. man, to just be have the privilege to be able to glorify Christ through everything that we do, that is the most important thing to me. And I'm just passionate about it. That's what it's all about.
0: You know? Come on. Any last words to the people who are watching your testimony right now?
1: We're all in different walks of life. We're all in different seasons of life. Some of us, you know, we could be anywhere. Some of you might be struggling with a certain addiction, might be struggling with drugs, might be struggling with sexual sin, as in my personal testimony, I did. You might be struggling with gossiping. You might be struggling with just not viewing people the right way, or just being angry, or letting anxiety control you. Give it all to God. It's never too late, you know? It's never too late. Maybe you've been ignoring God for the past 20 years. Maybe you've been ignoring him for who knows how long. God has not told you, all right, that's it. I'm done with you. You're on your own. There's nothing that can save you anymore. God is there. God is present. He has not abandoned you. He is waiting for you to go to him. He is waiting with open arms. And it's just a matter of surrendering your life to him, surrendering whatever struggle it is that you're struggling with right now. So just go to him. Just go to him and know that whatever it is that you're having struggles with, that you're having problems with surrendering, it's not worth it. Just give it to him. Just give it to him, and he will take away those burdens. He will guide you. He will love you. He will show you what your true meaning, your true purpose in this life is. Ultimately, everything you do to glorify Christ. And that's about it, man.

0: Welcome to Christian World News, everyone. I'm Wendy Griffith. As persecution increases around the globe, some Christian leaders see a hopeful sign. Parts of the church are experiencing great revival. Now, they're calling on believers everywhere to prepare for difficult challenges that lie ahead in order to reap a harvest. Chris Mitchell reports from Jerusalem.
1: Heidi Baker lives and ministers in one of the most difficult and dangerous places on earth, Cabo Delgado in Mozambique. The documentary Nefento, filmed by missionaries James and Jessica Brewer, chronicles the horrific persecution of Christians at the hands of the Islamist group Al-Shabaab.
2: There's a major conflict going on where Al-Shabaab's there and they're wanting Sharia law. Mm-hmm. I think it has a lot to do with gas and oil. It's a spiritual conflict as well, but we've never, ever, ever seen anything like it as far as people coming to know Yeshua, coming to know Jesus. They're just running to him. So it's the hardest time we've ever been through and one of the most glorious times at the same time.
3: Given what's going on there and the example of these saints, what is your message to the church?
2: Get ready for shaking. I know people would like to pray against shaking, and there's obviously no one wants persecution, no one wants war, nobody wants terror, nobody wants famines and floods and hurricanes and cyclones, but we read the end of the book, like things are happening now, and they're going to increase.
1: Yet in the midst of shaking, Cindy Jacobs, who travels the world ministering, sees revival increasing as well.
4: God is awakening. And he's bringing revival. We are in revival many places. We might not recognize it, but I mean, literally, millions are getting saved right. Millions in Iran. There's a huge move of God in Iran right now. I mean, we're talking to people, boots on the ground. It's a very exciting time to live. So keep your eye on the prize, not the problem.
1: Some believe that's exactly what Andrew Brunson did while suffering for 2 years in a Turkish prison on false charges from 2016 to 2018. His book, God's Hostage, A True Story of Persecution, Imprisonment, and Perseverance, chronicles that ordeal. Now Brunson has a message for the church.
5: This is an assignment I feel from God right now, is to help people to prepare to stand in what I think is coming. And it is, and not only in the United States. It is going to come to the United States, which is unusual, unexpected. We haven't had it there before. That means that many of us are not prepared for it. It's not part of our worldview. But we're just going into a period of greater darkness and trouble in the world in general, and we need to prepare our heart so that when the shaking is happening, that we stand.
1: He believes the best way to prepare is to draw close to God.
5: Well, I think the message for the church, especially right now, is know your God. Drawing close to him and knowing him is what best prepared me for the difficulties that I faced in prison. How do we best prepare for hardship? If we know our God, well, the Bible says in Daniel 11:32, the people who know their God shall stand and accomplish exploits. So sometimes we're really focused on the exploits, accomplishing things, but the priority right now should be know your God so that as that wave of persecution, wave of pressure comes, we remain standing.
1: With war between Ukraine and Russia, a potential conflict between China and Taiwan, economic hardships and pandemics, many people feel this is an unusual time.
4: The scripture the Lord gave me, it says, yet once again I will shake the nations. And so we're at that point where God is shaking the nations. He's shaking it so that people get saved, so we'll let go of a lot of things we need to let go of, and so that we will move into a place of destiny.
3: If the Lord is shaking the nations right now, how should we as believers be preparing or responding to that?
4: Number one, don't be afraid. You know, all of us have measures of fear inside of us we're really maybe not aware of. And so, you know, do we trust God for provision? Do we trust God if there was a war? So whatever happens, the Holy Spirit is trying to get us ready. And then in the natural, get out of debt. You know, don't pile up debt.
1: Jacobs also feels God will prepare places of refuge for his people, like he did for the Israelites in the land of Goshen.
4: In the Old Testament, Joseph prepared for his family in Egypt. Well, God is preparing Goshens for us, places where we'll feel safe, where we'll have provision, where we'll have what we need. And we can trust God's a good father.
1: Baker says the Word of God is key, both now and in the days to come.
2: We read this book, but we have to understand, we have to read the end of it. Like, we have to have faith in the midst of it. And I want to call people to hold on to the Word. Like, study the Word. This is our map here. This is our GPS. And Holy Spirit's going to guide and direct us. This is like, it is written. It is written.
1: Chris Mitchell, CBN News, Jerusalem.
0: Great story. Thanks, Chris. Well, speaking of shaking and revival, a sweeping revival is taking place in a small community in southeastern Kentucky. For more than 70 nights, some 300 people turning out at North Main Community Church every night in Barboursville. Pastor Scott Phipps told CBN News, God is moving in a mighty way as people are delivered, healed, and set free from addiction, including a strong move of the Spirit among young people. Phipps, who's a former addict who confesses he once dealt drugs, says the small town revival is 29 years in the making. Wow. Well, now to a story of a grandmother who's taking on City Hall. Last year, police in Bullhead City, Arizona, arrested 78-year-old Norma Thornton for feeding the homeless in a local park. SCBN's Billy Hollowell reports the challenge hasn't dampened Norma's passion for serving the poor.
6: I don't care what they say. They are wrong and I'm right.
7: Norma Thornton isn't backing down. Bullhead City Police arrested the 78-year-old Arizona grandma for feeding the homeless in a public park, a violation of a city ordinance.
6: As the day was just finishing up and everybody was pretty well gone, last gentleman came up, I dished up his food, and just as he was walking away, a couple of police officers drove up and asked what I was doing.
7: Then officers informed Thornton of her arrest.
8: Technically, I'm supposed to be handcuffing you and everything, too, but I'm not going to do that because I don't think you're a hardened criminal. I don't think you're out to hurt me.
9: I'm not out to hurt anybody.
7: Although the misdemeanor was later dropped, Thornton was reportedly told she would face jail time if found guilty of any future feedings in the park.
6: The number one motivation is my Savior, Jesus Christ, and his Father. We are told repeatedly, the first and most foremost commandment is love. Love thy neighbor. Love your fellow man. He tells several times, what you do to the least of my people, you so do to me.
7: Diana Simpson, Thornton's attorney, says she initially found Thornton's plight hard to believe.
10: It's such a wild story. You think at first that, like, this can't be real. It can't be the case that a city is arresting someone for helping those in need. And then you find out that it is the case, unfortunately, that that's exactly what's going on. And that violates the Constitution.
7: Simpson said her client is suing to stop the ordinance and win back the right to feed the homeless again in the park.
10: We want to get Norma back to where she was before all of this started. Serving folks in the park is really the best place that she's found.
7: Thornton, now feeding the poor a few blocks away in a private lot, leaves us all with a deeply convicting message.
6: There is no reason under this earth that any human being should be hungry in this country that we live in. Actually, anywhere in the world, there's no reason for that. Our world is so full of food and luxuries. Why should anyone be hungry? I can't understand.
7: City officials say the ordinance is to ensure the cleanliness in the park and safety for those being fed. As the battle continues, one thing is clear. Thornton isn't giving up anytime soon. This is Billy Hollowell for CBN News.

0: Samaritan's Purse has had a long history here in Ukraine, serving with the local church through Operation Christmas Child. When the war started here last year, we responded medically with a field hospital that we set up in Lviv. But as the war changed and progressed, we moved with it and moved some of those medical capabilities further to the east. We brought in stoves, we brought in tarps to re-roof. All this is through the local church. And I'm so proud of the church. They're loving their neighbor and setting a great example of serving the name of Jesus Christ.
1: Our main focus now is to help people in red zone. People won't live in their houses if it's everyday bombing. And it means that this help is very necessary for them, very important for them.
2: Everywhere that Samaritan's Purse works, it's incredibly important to be working with local authorities, local officials. No one knows better than the people who are already here what the needs are. And so we go to them and we work with them to figure out what those needs are and how we can best assist. The Ukrainian people are incredibly welcoming to those who are here. The gratefulness is just, it's like nothing I've ever seen before.
0: For all those that have helped Samaritan's Purse and helped support us through this year, I want to thank you. 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

I get a lot of material. I read the Bible a lot, and I was reading. You know, somebody got to back me up on this, so you're going to think I made it up for the sake of the joke. How many people know Jesus had a little brother? Right, anybody know his name? What's his name? James. I was reading that. I was like, wow. How much pressure was that? Jesus, your big brother? How many times do you have to hear, why come you can't be more like Jesus, James? Because you know, everybody probably thought that James could do the same thing Jesus could do. But he couldn't. He was just James. He wasn't James Christ. Remember the wedding banquet? Right? Jesus turned water into wine. Right? It was delicious. Everybody was amazed by it. Right, but this is a little side note. What you might not know is what they use, right? Where they got the water from was these things called water pots. And the water pots, they would set them at the door and people would dip their hands in them before they went inside. Now, they were out of wine, which means the place was full, which means the water was dirty. So he took some dirty water, made it clean and acceptable, and it was the best at the banquet, which is exactly what he does for us. But I'm thinking about James. What about the next banquet? Jesus probably wasn't there, right? They started running out of wine. I bet everybody looked at James. Hey, man, your brother was here last time we ran out of wine, huh? You just gonna stand there with your sandals on? You're not gonna make no wine? You just... And you know how little brothers are. I'm sure everywhere Jesus went, James followed him. That's what little brothers do. If Jesus went there, so did James. I bet one time James almost drowned.

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But thou, O Lord, art the lifter up of our heads today. God, thank you for taking us higher. Oh, God, I feel a wind.

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And when I wasn't good, you were still good. When I wasn't good,

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I got a few people who know the truth. You've been better than good to me. I don't even do, some of us are in a mess. Watch this. Some of you are in some crazy stuff. But if the truth really be told, it really deserves to be worse than what it is. Even in this, you still be.

good. One more time, tell him, you've been. God, I thank you. So good. God, I bless your holy name. Cause you've been so good, so good. Tell them to me, every voice say, to me. Come on, clap those hands and praise Jesus in this room. I said, clap those hands and praise Jesus in this room. I need about 1,000 people who know that he's been better than good to you.

any move of the Holy Spirit, Jesus will always be the center. Healing cannot become the message. Deliverance cannot become the message. Prosperity cannot become the message. The message must remain centered and focused upon Jesus the Christ. He is the foundation. He is the absolute truth. He is the measure against which we put all things. By Him we understand and navigate the realm of the Spirit. It's by His person that we are grounded in truth while pursuing supernatural moves of the Holy Spirit. The moment you shift your focus from Jesus, who He is, to what He does, you're in danger.

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1: I'm going to ask you to go to the Gospel of Matthew, into the heart of the Sermon on the Mount, which of course is found in the 5th, the 6th, and the 7th chapters of the Gospel of Matthew. I ask you to hear what is a little disturbing word from Jesus in the 7th chapter of the Gospel of Matthew, beginning in verse number 13. Matthew chapter 7, beginning in verse number 13. Hear what Jesus says. Enter by the narrow gate, for wide is the gate and broad is the way that leads to destruction, and there are many who go in by it. Because narrow is the gate and difficult is the way which leads to life, and there are few who find it. Beware of false prophets who come to you in sheep's clothing, but inwardly they are ravenous wolves. You will know them by their fruits. Do men gather grapes from thorn bushes or figs from thistles? Even so, every good tree bears good fruit, but a bad tree bears bad fruit. A good tree cannot bear bad fruit, nor can a bad tree bear good fruit. Every tree that does not bear good fruit is cut down and thrown into the fire. Therefore, by their fruits, you will know them. Here's the challenge in verse 21. Not everyone who says to me, Lord, Lord, shall enter the kingdom of heaven, but he who does the will of my Father in heaven. Many will say to me in that day, Lord, Lord, have we not prophesied in your name, cast out demons in your name, and done many wonders in your name? And then I will declare to them, I never knew you. Depart from me, you who practice lawlessness. Everyone who says, Lord, Lord, will not enter the kingdom, but those who do the will of our Father in heaven. Everyone who goes to church will not enter into the kingdom of God. Everyone that carries Bibles and sings praise songs and shouts at shouting time will not enter into the kingdom of heaven. Jesus says, but only those who do the will of my Father. I want to talk to you tonight from a simple subject that I plagiarized from the prayer of Jesus, thy will be done. I want to talk to you about discerning and doing the will of God in your life. Discerning and doing the will of God. Whenever I meet some of my friends who knew me long before I moved to this area, one of the first things they ask me is how I like living in the DMV. What's life like, you know? And I have to tell them, well, you remember, I came from Springfield, Massachusetts. And if you want to know what Springfield, Massachusetts was like, close your eyes, tell me what you see. So to come from there to here is fabulous. I love the culture of this area. I love the cuisine of this area. I am a big-time adventurous eater. I love the people. I've never been in a crowd of folk that are suntanned between 20 and 40 and doing as much as the folk in this area. I mean, really, I love this area more than any place I've ever lived in life. Love it more than Atlanta. I can't stand Atlanta. I do not like, I am not a dirty South kind of fella. I don't like the Big Apple at all. Too dirty, too congested. You got to either love New York or hate it. I'm on the hated side. That's partially because I came from Chicago and the Bulls just ran over the Knicks all that time. So, amen. Praise the Lord our God. So, I love living in the DMV, but the one thing I have serious issue about living in this area that I've never experienced before is the dang on traffic. You can spend hours of your life stuck in traffic. Is it just me? I mean, are they always working on 95? Is that just something that... And when are they going to finish that mess over by telegraph? I just don't understand. I've been here 3 years, and that stuff is always messed up. I mean, it doesn't matter what time of day or night you go, there's no rhyme or reason. You can get stuck in traffic, and I got to let y'all know, I don't have road rage, but I have highway anger. Amen. I don't like getting stuck in traffic. And if you want to see Howard John and not Pastor Wesley, catch me when I've been stuck in traffic for about 30 minutes and ain't moved a mile, and you're going to see a whole nother side of me. I can't stand traffic. A good friend of mine at this church, but Ted Smith, taught me how to navigate in this area. He said, Reverend, before you get in your car to go anywhere, always turn on 103.5 at 8 minutes into that hour. You will hear the traffic report. And now anybody that's been here long enough knows, if you got any good sense, you don't ever hop on the Beltway without first turning on WTOP or going on to Twitter and following them to find out what the traffic report is. I mean, if you want your blood pressure to stay low, if you want to be more Christ-like in the middle of the day, if you want to stop waving at folk with one finger, you will make certain that you log on and tune in to the traffic. Because tuning in to the traffic will keep your stress level low. If tuning in to WTOP is critical for navigating through traffic, how much more critical is it that you be tuned in to the will of God to navigate through life? If WTOP can keep your stress level down, being tuned into the will of God can keep your holiness up. When you tune into God's will and know what God desires for your life, hear me when I tell you, when you obey that will, it will lower your stress level. It will keep you out of some places that you know you should not be. It will help you avoid making mistakes that you don't necessarily have to make in life. That God's perfect will lead you down a perfect path filled with joy and peace. Maybe not riches and maybe not popularity and maybe not prosperity, but when you walk in the will of God, you will have a sense of joy and fulfillment and peace that you can't find anywhere outside of the will of God. Jesus says the will of God is so critical in Matthew 7. He says this, that everybody who's trying to do right ain't necessarily going to wind up in the kingdom of God unless they are walking in God's will for their life. Being tuned in to the will of God is one of the most critical things we've got to figure out how to do in our early years. Hear me, the sooner you get on the right path with what God's design for your life is, the better your life is going to be. You will reach 40 and 50 years old without a life filled with regret and pain and the consequences of iniquity because you've been walking in the will of God. It is the most critical thing you can do. Understand what God's will for your life is. And if you're growing in God, at some point, all of us should have asked the question, what is God's will for my life? Now, that's a critical question, but it's also a curious one. I'll suggest to you that even today, as I was going through the emails of questions that people had sent in, although they were around different topics and genres and issues, 90% of what our generation wants to know is this: how do I discover what God's will is for my life? In every decision I've got to make, how do I distinguish what the will of God ultimately is? Now, understand this, and I hope that you catch this, that for every decision you make, God has a will for you, and the devil has alternatives. Now, catch me, the alternatives are not always evil. The devil doesn't always tempt you with evil. He just wants to make sure you don't choose God's perfect plan for your life. If you can choose a knockoff, if you can choose the bypass, if you can choose the detour and stay out of what God ultimately wanted you to choose, then the devil has victory. At a certain point in your life, can I tell you this, as you grow in God, at a certain point, evil shouldn't tempt you as it did. Now, that's just growing up. Okay. If you 40 and still tempted to do the things you did when you was 20, I got news for you. You ain't grown up yet. At a certain point, some things ought not be attractive to you as you grow in your walk with God. And one of the ways you can tell your maturation with God is what tempts you. There's some stuff the devil knows doesn't attract me as much as it used to. And then he brings a whole nother list of stuff that does. Amen. And so I'm fighting other battles, you understand. But you grow. And the devil simply says this. Here's God's perfect choice for you. But here are a plethora of other options. And the devil will always want you to choose what is good over what is perfect. So that you settle on something that looks right, feels right, and may be leading down what is seemingly a right path. But if it's not God's perfect plan for you, your life is going to be out of order. How do I know God's will? It's the number one question a lot of people have. Let me share with you three truths about the will of God for your life that I want you to embrace so that I can share with you how God reveals his will to you. First truth I want you to know is this, that God does have a will for your life. God has a desire for what you ought to be doing every moment of your life. Hear me when I tell you there is no decision that you have to make that is so trivial that God says he doesn't care what you choose. From who you choose as your mate, to what job you say yes to what house you buy, to what where you invest your money. Man, to what house you buy, to what where you invest your money. Man, to what pants you put on in the morning.

what outfit you're going to buy. For every decision, God has a desire and a choice he wants you to make. There is no decision that's inconsequential to God. He does have a will for your life. What's important, secondly, is that God wants to reveal that will to you. God's not playing some game with you to try to get you to figure out what his will is, and he just wants it to be hidden. God wants you to know his perfect plan for every decision. So God says, sister, I want you to know what outfit I want you to wear today. Brother, I want you to know what school you ought to apply to. I'm not playing with you. God loves you so much. Here's what he says in Jeremiah chapter 29 and verse 11. God declares, I know the thoughts I have for you and the plan I have set for your life to bless you. And the sooner you figure out what my plan is and start walking in it, the sooner you're going to be blessed. He wants to reveal his will to you. Now, here's where things get tricky, saints. Things get tricky because we think the longer we've walked with God, the easier it ought to be to discern God's will. Because you're holy now. You don't drink like you used to. You don't slap folk like you want to. You don't do the things you used to do. And we believe that the holier we get, the easier it ought to be to discern what God's will is, but the exact opposite happens, because the longer you've been in God, the more God demands of you to discern his will. So here's the third reality I want you to know about the will of God. One, God has a will. Two, God wants you to know that will. But number three, in order to discern God's will, you've ultimately got to desire it. I'm going to ask a rhetorical question, but it's one that bears asking. How badly do you really want to do God's will? How badly do you really want to walk in God's ordained plan for your life? How closely do you want to follow the plan that God had for you? He told the prophet Jeremiah, before you were formed in your mother's womb, I had an ordained plan and a set goal that I wanted you to walk in. The question is, how badly do you want it? Because many of us, we still want to live life on our own terms. I want to do what I want to do. And God, when I get about 45 or 50, I'll get right. How badly do you desire it? Let me tell you why that question has to be asked. Because God will never reveal to you what you've determined you ain't going to do. Let me pause, rewind, Pastor. Say that again. God is not going to reveal to you what you've already determined you're not going to do anyway. And so many of us will never discern the will of God if we go to God with a list of options. Well, God, you can tell me this, you can tell me this, you can tell me that. But if you tell me I got to break up with him, that ain't going to happen. If you tell me I got to quit that job, that is not what I'm going to do. If you tell me I got to give up drinking and doing that, Lord, I'll do that in about 10 more years. So when you've already determined what God can and cannot reveal to you, trust me, God will not waste God's time trying to reveal to you what you've already determined you ain't going to do no way. That nothing is going to make you make this change. God is searching for those who literally say, whatever you want me to do, God, I'm going to do it. If it means I've got to struggle, I'll struggle. But I'd rather struggle in your will than to be financially successful outside of it. I would rather be alone in your will than in a relationship that you've not ordained. How badly do you want to be in the center of God's plan for your life? If you don't desire it, you will never discern it. That's what Jesus does when he's getting ready to go to the cross, when he's in that Garden of Gethsemane. He has no problem telling the Lord, I don't want to do this. But nevertheless, not my will, but thy will be done. Hear me. There's nothing wrong with telling God what you want, as long as you're open to doing what he says you have to do. I've prayed with specificity for the Lord to tell me no. I believe in naming the color, the size, and the rims. Amen. I believe Jesus. I say this. But nevertheless, what you want from me.

0: And I think it's only as you grow that you begin to discover what Proverbs 14:12 says. Proverbs 14:12 says this: there's a way that seems right to you, but it always leads to death. And some of us know what it's like to make decisions that led to some dead ends. And you know it was not the will of God. Matter of fact, can I pause? Because I feel like I might be on the verge of preaching, so I need some folk to be real. Is there anybody here tonight that can be honest that you made some choices that you knew were not the will of God and it led you to a definite dead end? Amen. Now, if your neighbor didn't raise your hand, nudge him, tell him, you're lying. You're lying in church. Lying in church. So the question that we all ask is, Reverend, how do I know? How do I know what God wants me to do at any given moment? How does God reveal his will? Because if God has a plan and we don't know it, the challenge that we have is how do I tune in to what God is doing so that I can walk in what God has planned for me? I don't want to go there if God wants me to go here, but I can't discern it. How do I know? Because there doesn't look bad and here looks pretty good too. So how do I make the right choice when the options both look good to me? How do I know? Well, here's what I'm gonna share with you. Don't go to the next screen yet, just a minute, Lakeisha. There are four fundamental ways that God reveals his will in your life. Follow me. But each way is not the same. There is a hierarchy of revelation. There are four ways God reveals his will. They are not all the same. There is a hierarchy of revelation. And catch me, each level is subject to the authority of the level above it. I got to make sure you catch this. There are four ways God reveals himself and his will. They are not all equal. There is definitely a hierarchy. I'm going to start at the bottom and work my way to the top. And each level I mention is subject to the authority of the level above it. I'm going to say it one more time. I want to make sure you catch this. There are how many ways? Four ways that God reveals his will. However, they are not all the same. There is a hierarchy of God's revelation. I'm going to start at the bottom and work my way up, and each level I mention is subject to the authority of the level above it. Y'all got that? God, I don't want you to mistweet it. I don't want you to put it out there wrong. I want to make sure you get it right. Because you can't just say there are four ways that you missed the point. Each level, so I'm going to start at level four, but what I say at level four and how God reveals himself is controlled by level three. And what we learn in level three is controlled by level two, and what you learn in level two is ultimately controlled by level one. Everybody got me? Oh, good, good. Number four. Here's one of the ways God reveals his will to you: through external confirmations. God can reveal his will through other people and other things. And one of the ways you can begin to discern God's will is to be attuned to the people and the circumstances God is using to open your eyes. Let me give you a prime example. Prime example. How many of you are going to a church that you enjoy and you believe your pastor preaches truth to you? If you go to Alf Street, raise your hand. Now, when you come and the sacred preaching, teaching moment comes, you're not hearing God. You're hearing that man or that woman. But you trust that the same way God has used others to speak wisdom into your life, that this man or woman is a vessel that God is using to give you confirmation of the will of God for your life. So you come in and you sit attentively during the sermon, prayerful that God is going to speak through her and that God is going to speak through him. They are not God, but God is using them. And God can use your preacher, your pastor. God can use elders in your life. All of us need some folk in our lives that are spiritually more mature than we are. You know those folk who ain't joking when they say they love the Lord? No, come, you know the ones, you don't even bother calling them on Friday because you know they ain't going. The sister that is serious about celibacy. You need some of them because God uses other people to confirm his will to you. And all of us need some people around us who we can go to and ask some questions and get some wise counsel. You ain't smart enough to figure out God by yourself. One of the reasons God calls you into a church family is so that you can be surrounded by some folk that are walking with God and God can use them to speak to you. You can't grow in isolation because God speaks through external confirmations. God will speak through mothers and fathers. God will speak through holy and saved counselors. God speaks through therapists and psychiatrists. Hallelujah. Because some folk need it. God will not only speak through other people. Watch this. God will speak through other things. Let me tell you how much God is God. God is so much God that when God sees you moving in a wrong direction, God can release you into a situation that is meant to open your eyes and change your direction. You don't believe me? The Bible says in the book of Revelation, God will close a door that you can't open. And some of us know what it's like for God to use rejection to turn you back to what he ultimately wanted. Let me just pause. Is anybody here can be honest? If the person's in church, don't wave your hand. But can you be honest that you've ever wanted something or someone and the Lord just wouldn't let it happen? No matter how much you begged, no matter how many Hallmark cards you sent, no matter how many dinners you took them to. And now you can look back at him and you can honestly say, whoa, thank you. Hallelujah. God will put your back against the wall, your feet to the fire, and will ask the question repeatedly, can you hear me now? Do I have your undivided attention now? How much do you have to hurt until you're going to listen? One of the external confirmations God uses is rejection. Another one God uses, and I hope you catch this, is repeated pain. When you are going through the same painful experience time and time again, brother, you need to be asking yourself, what is God telling me? When you keep going down the same road and winding up with the same thing, sister, you need to be asking yourself, what is God telling me? In every painful situation, you need to be asking, what is this teaching me about me? Stop blaming everybody for your mess ups and for your dead end situations and the pain of your life. Maybe you got there because you weren't heeding the will of God, and God is trying to open your eyes through external confirmation. When you are attuned to God, Jeremiah said this, one day he went out and he saw the clouds in the sky and there were the footprints of God and he knew which way God was moving. He could look at the clouds and tell which way God was going. God can speak through external confirmation. So people ask me all the time, well, Reverend, is it wrong to pray for a sign? Is it wrong for me to ask God to give me a visible sign? No, it is not. I have repeatedly prayed, Lord, if it is not your will, close the door so I can't open it. And if it is your will, open the door so wide that I can't close it. Because God knows me. God, I need you to make it attractive. I need you to make it peaceful. I need you to make it everything you know I need it to be in order for me to go through. Because, Lord, I'm a little slow of hearing. Sometimes I don't hear you the right way. And the Lord will honor that because God doesn't want you making the wrong decision. But it is bad to ask for a sign if you don't know level 3. External confirmations, but level 3 is prayerful revelations. Hear what I'm about to tell you. What God speaks and shows you through other people and other things should never be revelation. It should only be confirmation. I use that word intentionally. God does not reveal his will to you primarily through external people. God primarily wants to speak to you in your own prayer life. So God says this, stop doing everything everybody else tells you and start talking to God in your own prayer life so that by the time you get to church, what you hear in the sermon only confirms what you felt going on in your spirit before you walk through the doors of the church. You will mess yourself up doing everything somebody else told you God told them to tell you. Rewind, press play. You will mess yourself up doing everything somebody else told you God told them to tell you. I appreciate that, but God knows where I am. And God wants to speak to me in my own prayer life. If you don't have a daily prayer life searching for the will of God, you're trying to listen to the radio without a radio. Okay, I learned this. I'm serious. I learned a long time ago that radio signals are always broadcasting. Right now, you're being hit by 95.9, 95.5, whatever it is y'all listen to. I listen to 104.1. On Sunday morning, amen. Right now, 96.3 is broadcasting, and you're getting hit with 96.3 frequency modulation waves. But the reason you can't hear it is because you don't have a device called a radio that's on to tune into it. God is always broadcasting his will, but if you don't have a prayer life, you're not tuned into it. And here's what will happen. Watch this. If you don't have a prayer life, you're going to be subject to two problems. Number one, you're always going to misinterpret or overinterpret external confirmations. Because you don't have anything inside you where God is speaking to you through your own prayer life, you're always going to be looking outside of you for a sign. And y'all know them folk that are weird. If it rained on Tuesday, they think the Lord is saying, no, it just rained on Tuesday. They're always misinterpreting. Or problem number two, you're going to be dependent upon other people to tell you God's will for your life. The passage we read, Jesus says this, beware false prophets. How do you know a false prophet? How do you know something is not right? Do you swallow everything Reverend Doctor tells you? The higher the spiritual title, the more you're prone you are to believe it. Well, Bishop said this. That stuff is only confirmation of what God wants to reveal in your prayer life. And if God has not spoken it to you in your prayer life, don't you move on it simply because there was an external sign that you might have overinterpreted. Just because he called at 6:30 don't mean he your husband. Ooh, he called at the right time. I walked right in the door, the phone just rang. That's the Lord. Girl, you better. And watch. Hear me. When you talk to God, God will talk to you. When you spend time in prayer, God will speak to your heart. And I found out through my own life that God speaks to people in a couple ways in their prayers. And in the, if you've really been in prayer with God, here are a couple things that God will use. And this is for everybody. Some people have it, some don't. Some people, God speaks to you through dreams. Now, I am not one. If I have a dream, it's because I went to bed on time. And but most of the times, I black out when I sleep, and I'm, you know, awakened by the alarm clock. And if I dreamt about something, I don't remember. I tell you right now, I don't interpret dreams. I don't have dreams. But there are those whom God speaks to through your dreams. God also speaks to us through visions. This between a dream and a vision, if you go biblically, dreams typically happen in the midst of a sleep, but a vision is almost a forecast of an idea of where your future's headed. You see things that are not, but you begin to believe that they can be so. So I have a vision of our church expanding. I have a vision of what this ministry is going to look like in 10 years. I see it down the road, and I can see it as clearly today as hopefully it will be 10 years from now. You have visions, you have dreams. God also speaks to you through your passions. I know that might sound crazy, but the passions of your heart, the things that drive you, that make you get up in the morning, that set fire underneath you. That's one of the ways the Lord talks to you, by giving you a heart and a desire to want to do something so that you know what His will is. Because wherever God calls you to, God will give you a passion for it. When you walk in the will of God, you will not, cannot be miserable. When you're doing what God has called you to do, you cannot be miserable. I'm going to say it again. When you are doing what God has called you to do, you cannot be miserable, because with the will comes passion for it. What else would make Moses deal with stiff-necked Israelites for 40 years? It wasn't prosperous. He didn't get paid. They didn't even say thank you. But he had a passion. And that's what let him know he was in the will of God. And please don't disregard this last one: sound judgment. Here's what Paul tells Timothy. God has not given us a spirit of fear, but of love, power, and a sound mind. You're intelligent for a reason. You're supposed to be able to look at something and figure out what's foolish and what's wrong. And many of us, the problem is that we look at something, but we lie to ourselves about what we see. His teeth were crooked before you met him. It's just after you broke up that you realized it, but you just didn't see it. Didn't want to. God says, listen, I'm going to give you sound judgment. I'm going to give you the ability to rationally contemplate the options in front of you and make a wise choice. Wisdom is a gift from God. Here's what the Lord says in the book of Hebrews. If any man or woman asks for wisdom, God will give it to them. That's one prayer God never says no to. When you say, Lord, give me wisdom. Let me see this clearly. Speak to my mind so that I can rationalize and figure out what you want me to do. God speaks through external confirmations that are controlled by prayerful revelations. But prayerful revelations are controlled by level 2. Level 4, external confirmation. Level 3, prayerful revelation. Level 2, biblical declarations. God's word overrides your prayer life. Now, I know some of those, Reverend, hold on. Let me make this clear. God will never reveal to you in prayer what is contradictory to His word. God will never reveal to you in prayer what is contradictory to His word. Here's what God says: I am not a man that I should tell you a lie, nor the son of man that I need to repent. What I said then is what I mean right now, and it's the same for you as it was for your grandmother. And if I said it in my word, then that's the answer you need. Now, the reason some of us don't know God's will for our lives is that we're biblically illiterate. You don't read the Bible. Now, let me rephrase that. You read a little bit of the Bible, but you don't go into studying the Word of God. Let me give you an example. When I was an undergrad, I majored in engineering, and we had a class, EE-170, electromagnetic field theory. Let me just tell you that unless you are a nerd of the third degree, electromagnetic field theory is not a fun class. Imaginary numbers, which to me didn't make no sense, J, W, and I, if it ain't real, why we gotta add it up? Just don't make sense. And it was really the toughest class we had. And I remember in the beginning of the class, a teacher And got up, you know, when they go through the syllabus and they talk about their office hours. And he said, I want y'all to come see me. If you have any trouble, the material's going to be difficult. But if you come see me, I'll always help you. If you come see me, I'll always give you an answer. If you come see me, I'll help you work through it. Now, I learned early in college. I'm going to help you in case you ever going back to school or you're in school now or you got kids on their way. Do you know what the difference between a B plus and an A minus is? Does a teacher know office hours? Amen. Office hours are the difference between a B plus and an A minus. An 87 can be an A minus if you've been in office hours. So being the wannabe that I was, I went to office hours. I went to every office hour I could. I want the teacher to know my name. You gonna know the name Howard John Wesley, so you can give me an A minus when the time comes. I remember we had a difficult assignment. I went to see this professor of electromagnetic field theory, and I began asking him about some help on some of the homework. I said, can you help me with number one? He looked at me and said, no, I can't do that. I said, well, can you help me with number two? He read it and said, no, Mr. Wesley, I can't do that either. I said, well, can you help me with number three? He said, no, I can't do that. I said, hold on. Now, you told me in the beginning of class that if I came to you, you would help me with whatever problem I had, and I've come to you with three problems, and you haven't helped me with any of them. He said, Mr. Wesley, the reason I can't help you with number one, number two, or number three is because these are questions that were worked out in chapters 1, 2, and 3. So if you had read chapter 1, 2, and 3, you'd be able to do question 1, 2, and 3. And since you didn't read the chapter, you don't know the answer. So here you are frustrated going to God, wondering why you can't discern what God's will is, why you keep going down the wrong road, and God says the problem is you didn't take time to read the textbook. There's some things, hear me, there's some things you don't have to pray about because God has already told you what the answer is. Here's an example. You will never pray about whether you ought to fornicate. I mean, this is Kaya, right? We can be real. Ain't nobody about, Lord, should I do this? Speak to my heart, Holy Spirit. Why? Because you know what he's already said. So you ain't gonna pray about that. I had a member come up to me once and said, well, Reverend, you know, I heard what you preached about, but I'm in prayer about tithing. I said, you're wasting your time. God has already commanded that you tithe. The question is whether you're gonna do it or not. So you being in prayer about it is a waste of time. The Bible is the definitive declaration upon which we stand for all eternal truth. There is no mystery when you are deep in God's word. And God cannot share in my... So my external confirmations have to be controlled by my prayer for revelations, but what I receive in prayer, I can only know by biblical declaration whether it's true or not. Because you can be misled. There are all types of spirits in the world that can speak to your spirit. But what the Word of God does is this. The more you study the Word of God, it teaches you the voice of God. When you're in God's Word, here's what Jesus says in John 10. My sheep know my voice. There's some things I just know are God and ain't God. I can sit in a church and hear something and go, mm-mm. I don't care what title you got on your name, mm-mm. That ain't according to the Word of God. There's no truth in that. I don't believe in that. The Word of God teaches you the ways of God, the voice of God. The will of God is a foreign language, just like Greek or German or French. And if you don't take time to study the manual that teaches you the language, you won't be able to understand what you're hearing. You've got to be grounded in God's Word to understand God's will. People always say, well, what would Jesus do? Well, you won't know what Jesus do if you don't know what Jesus did. Okay, y'all didn't catch that, all right? You got to read the Bible to know. And I refuse to receive anything that is contrary to what is already declared in God's Word. My external confirmations are governed by my prayer for revelations, which are governed by biblical declaration. And then this last one, because I had to make things sound the same, all of that has to be governed by Christological manifestation. Ooh, big word. Yo, Christological. Use that on your job tomorrow. You're going to shut somebody down.
1: Well, that's not according to the Christological manifestation that I heard about in the exegetical homiletical presentation of.
0: What does that mean? What I'm going to say is kind of controversial. You can't hear anything from God till you get your Jesus right. Then until you understand what God is doing on the cross of Calvary, everything else you will be confused by and misinterpret. Christ stands at the center of the work of God, and it is through your vision of Christ that you can see the will of God clearly. In Jesus, God has taken off the mask of mystery and said, "Here I am," so that you can clearly understand what I am saying and what I am about and how I love the world and how I'm going to save. There is no confusion because I've come in Jesus Christ. And I would suggest to you that every other way of God's revelation cannot be understood without getting your Jesus right. You can't get external confirmations right without Jesus. Hebrews chapter 1 says this, that in past and various sundry times, God has spoken to us through various prophets and in many ways, but has now finally revealed himself in Jesus Christ. Final revelation of external stuff in Jesus. You can't even get it in prayer right till you get your Jesus right, because Jesus declares that whenever you pray, you must pray in my name. You can't even read or understand the Bible right if you don't have your Jesus right, because Jesus is the living Word. John chapter 1, in the beginning was the Word was with God, and the Word became God, and the Word was made flesh. So even the logos, the rhema of God is embodied in Jesus Christ. Which means this. Everybody you know can't interpret Bible for you correctly. I was prayerful about whether to say what I have to say. But it is going to lead into what our December Chi is about. In December, I want to deal with Christianity in a multi-faith world. What does it mean to be a Christian and hold on to the beliefs that we have when 5 out of the 7 people you meet on the street are not Christian? How do we wrestle with the claims of Christianity in a world that's increasingly Islamic and Baha'i and Buddhist? That's for next month. But hear me when I say this, that until their understanding of Christ is correct, everything they interpret in the Bible is wrong. You will get jacked up by denominations and cults that want to scare you by reading Leviticus because they don't stand at the cross correctly. You can't understand Leviticus until you stand at the center of the cross and interpret it from the perspective of Jesus. You can't understand Revelation correctly until you stand at the cross and interpret it in the light of Jesus. Every book of the Bible will be misunderstood if you don't understand the work of Jesus correctly. So the Muslim can't tell me about the Bible. The Jehovah Witness can't argue scripture with me. The black Israelites cannot convince me of anything because I don't want to know, can you quote Leviticus 8 and 9? I want to know what you know about Jesus Christ. So before we begin this debate, before we begin this discussion, I need to know a few things. Do you know and believe that he was not just a man, but that he was the Son of God, born of a virgin, that he came and lived in this world without sin? Do you believe that he died on the cross of Calvary, not because he was a sinner, but because he became sin for us? Do you believe that on the 3rd day, by the power of God, early in the morning, that he rose from the dead with all power in his hand? And if you don't believe that, don't get it twisted. I'm Baptist to my core. Because I know how to tell you that early
1: I'm sorry. Holy! On Sunday morning, he got up from the dead and declared, I am he that was dead, and I'm alive forevermore. Therefore, God hath given him a name that is above all names, and at the name of Jesus, every knee shall bow, every tongue shall confess that he is Lord to the glory of God. Do you believe that? That's where it starts. So I tell folk all the time that want to argue scripture with me, what's your Jesus? Do you understand what God was doing on the cross? You understand John 1:17, that law came by Moses, but grace and truth comes through Jesus Christ. So you can't scare me with the law because I live under the covenant of grace. You can't tell me that what a man in New Testament, that be careful because whatever you sow, you're going to reap. Yeah, in a certain sense. But I also know that all of my sins were paid for on Calvary's cross. So you can't scare me into thinking that if I sin today, that what I go through tomorrow is a direct consequence of what I did yesterday. Because now you're telling me the blood of Jesus has lost his power. If you understand your Jesus right, then you can really begin to discern the will of God. That's where it starts. And maybe that's a challenge for somebody tonight. You got to stand at the cross and see what Jesus did for you. You won't know God's will until you know God. And the only way to know God is to confess Jesus Christ as Lord and Savior, to invite him into your life. This is serious business. I really feel, Kaya, that God has pushed me to get out of all this relationship talk. And let's start growing in our walk with God. Do you know Jesus? Do you know Jesus? Have you confessed him as your Lord and Savior? I want to invite in this moment anyone who's here tonight that doesn't understand this Jesus thing. I'm not going to take for granted because you're in church on a Wednesday night that your walk with God is everything it should be. I said to you earlier that you need to be around some wise counsel. You're not smart enough to get this thing right all by yourself. The devil has too many devices. And God says you need people around you who see what the devil is doing when you are hoodwinked and bamboozled. You need a church family. You need a covering, and you need Jesus Christ.

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0: Jesus Christ commanded the church to fear not. Fear is mentioned in the Bible over 600 times. It's no small subject in the Word of God. From Genesis to Revelation, Abraham to John on the Isle of Patmos, we hear that commandment given over and over, fear not. That command was given to Abraham. That command was given to Israel. That command was given to Moses. It was given to David, who ran from Saul for years, who lived in caves before he became a king. That command was given to Daniel, who was going into the lion's den. That command was given to the city of Jerusalem. The angel Gabriel gave that message to Mary, to Peter, who was sinking in the swirling tide of the Sea of Galilee, to Paul, who had been on a ship for 14 days, and it looked like all would be lost. The angel of the Lord appeared and said, fear not, fear not, fear not.
1: Every time you see in the Bible, fear not, which is all over the Bible, fear not, for I am with you, fear not, for I am with you, fear not, for I am with you, fear not, for I will never leave you nor forsake you. That's the main reason that the Bible gives for us not fearing, is to know that God is with us, and that if He's with us, He loves us and He will take care of us. But God says over and over, fear not, for I am with you. Remember, we're not talking about not having the feeling of fear. We're talking about not letting it stop you. We can't live our lives in fear and dread of what's going on and what's going to happen. Satan wants us to shrink back in fear and live little, tiny, useless lives. But God wants us to be brave and bold.
2: Do not be afraid. It is said in different ways, different variations, but it's basically the same.

0: inevitably go through. He says, would you remember that what our God does not give is fear. He gives power and love and a sound mind.
1: Fear is a real thief in our lives. Isaiah 41:10 says, fear not, there's nothing to fear. Well, isn't that interesting? For I am with you. That's the only answer he gives, because I'm with you. And so if we really know who the Lord is, I'm not talking about just going to church, but I mean, if you really know who the Lord is, then we don't have to know what he's going to do. We don't have to know when he's going to do it. We don't have to know what the way is going to be. We just say, Lord, I know you're with me, and therefore I can do what I need to do. Because when fear causes you to stop and to do nothing, it's the master spirit, I believe, that the enemy uses to try to keep us from fulfilling our destiny. And so he tells us there's no way. He says, you got to be afraid of this. You know, if you failed before, then you got to be afraid that you're going to fail again. But God says, fear not, for I am with you. I love that. There's nothing to fear. Do not look around you in terror and be dismayed. You know, it's one of our problems. We look around us too much instead of looking up. The more you stare at your problems, the more you rehearse your problems, the bigger they're going to get. Every time you go through something difficult, it makes you a little bit stronger. Just a little bit stronger.
2: Fear is a fact of life. Fear of the future, fear of danger, fear of the past. Others fear the loss of their job, the loss of your health. There's a sudden and unexplainable pain, and it brings fear to your mind. Some of you fear the loss of position, the loss of self-esteem. You fear failure. You fear the criticism of other people. You fear exposure. You fear being disliked. There's a fear of death. There's the fear of the unknown. The era of human history is the era of anxiety and fear. When the fear knocks at your door, send faith to answer, and no one will be there. Isaiah wrote, I will trust and I will not be afraid.
1: We have to understand that fear, first of all, is a demonic spirit. It's not from God. I think it's the enemy's favorite tool in his toolbox, the sole purpose of which is to keep us from making progress and going forward. Fear's whole design is to stop you in your tracks or to drive you back where you came from instead of you going forward and becoming all that God wants you to be.
0: If we believe that our God does not give a spirit of fear, but you find, or I find in my life, that there is a spirit of fear attached to something specific in your life or in your journey. An opportunity that you're intimidated by, a relationship, an endeavor, a ministry, an interest of yours that just seems to cause you to feel a little bit paralyzed in insecurity or fear. If you and I know what we know now based on the scriptures, that God does not give fear, but you sense that there is a spirit of fear attached to something in your life, and you know God didn't give it, that means you know who did. And if the enemy has placed a spirit of fear on something in your life, it must mean that he is trying his best to keep you away from something. And if he's trying to keep you away from it, that must mean there's something in it that he does not want you to have. He wants you and I to be so paralyzed, so crippled, so disarmed, so disinterested from the very thing that he knows is exactly what God wants to take you through so that he can bring you to a new place in him. Do not be afraid.
1: A believer in Jesus Christ can only have one attitude toward fear, and this must be their attitude. I will not fear. I will not fear. Fear prevents forward progress. Is there anyone here who ever feels like that you have let fear keep you from doing what you know

0: were supposed to be doing. I beg you not to give up, but to press through and to be all that God wants you to be. Do all that He wants you to do so you can have all that He wants you to have.
1: The reason why you have no reason to be afraid, my friend, as God calls you to go here or do that or go through this particular thing in your life, is not because you're so capable. It's not because you're so prepared. It is because you have a daddy who loves you. He has already gone behind the scenes. He has already orchestrated and manipulated events and people and circumstances so that all he needs is a woman that's willing to say, "Yes, Lord," and stand there at the plate of his grace and his glory and his calling on your life, and to do what he's called you to do. And if you and I will just do it, we will realize we've been set up to hit a home run every single time. So if right now there is something crippling you, the enemy is working overtime to cause you to be afraid in your life, will you hear this message from the Holy Spirit today? Step up to the plate. Do not be afraid. Your God has got your back.
0: If God is for us, then what difference does it make, really, who's against us? Because God is certainly greater than anything or anybody that could come against us. And you know, I think that where we get into trouble is we believe that God is for other people, but are we sure that He's for us? Can I tell you something? You having a problem is not a sign that God doesn't care. It does not mean that God doesn't see you. It does not mean that He does not care about you. He wants to help you in your time of need and trouble. We give the enemy access to our life through fear, and we give God access to our life through faith. We don't have to be afraid of things. God will take care of us. Whatever's coming up in your future, even the stuff that you don't know about, God will take care of you. Come on. I said God will take care of you. Get it in your head. God will take care of you. Amen. And that's really all we need to know. God's going to take care of us. God has not given us a spirit of fear.

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0: for our weekly Hard Questions segment, where we tackle some things that usually aren't getting talked about. I'm so glad to have on our panel today Mark Motor from Berea Fellowship Church here in Pittsburgh. Also, Chris Bell, pastor of Living Well Christian Fellowship, brother. Glad you're here in Pittsburgh. And our chaplain, Chuck Hamby.
1: Great to be here, boss.
0: Always good to have you on the panel. I'm amazed how the Lord gives us these answers, how he percolates the answers. Well, this question really comes from me. It comes out of my travels down to be with Perry Stone. I went to Perry Stone's a couple weeks ago, had the privilege of producing some special programs for Cornerstone. He's a tremendous Bible teacher.
2: Sure.
0: Tremendous Bible teacher. And he was talking, he talks a lot about the Jewish feasts and the festivals and how they tie in to the scripture. And my question is, and I want to bring this up, how has Christianity moved away from, most Christians aren't aware of the feasts, or how they pertain in our lives. How do the Jewish feasts pertain, or do they pertain to the, for the Christian?
3: Let me weigh in first.
0: Okay.
3: One of the primary teachings that I do in our lay ministry teaching is teaching on the tent, tabernacle, and temple. And the feasts are part of the tabernacle life. They symbolize those occurrences in history where God providentially took care of the nation in times of need, in times of war, and in times of great, great faith as they move towards the promises. So every one of the feasts are symbolic of how God can break into your life in a way that is relevant to your daily need. So tabernacles and feasts are very, very important in our faith, even in modern Christianity.
0: So they are. They're still relevant from your perspective.
3: Absolutely.
0: Pastor.
4: I think with the various feasts, if you understand the symbolism, you can see the death, the burial, the resurrection of Jesus Christ. So I think there's tremendous prophetic symbolism that we can walk in, that we can enjoy. And I think if we don't understand that, a lot of the scriptures don't make sense to us in the New Testament. You think about the day of Pentecost. When the day of Pentecost was fully come, the Holy Spirit came. It wasn't a coincidence that it came on that particular day. It represented something about Jesus in the Old Testament.
0: Chuck.
1: I believe not only what my brothers have said, but I think that we lose the foundations of our faith. People have erroneously said, oh, we're New Testament Christians. What's that? Because in the New Testament Christians were Old Testament Christians. And understanding the foundations, that's what the Old Testament is. The Old Testament's the foundations. The New Testament is the building on those foundations, and those foundations are for the church. Wow. And I think that what we have lost in moving away from these, and they are the Lord's holidays,
0: that's right,
1: not Jewish holidays, that we have lost some of the celebratory aspects of our Lord. He loves to celebrate. I mean, he had more days for feasts than he almost had sheep for.
0: So Jesus celebrated all the feasts.
1: He did.
0: He was observant in his following of Judaism.
1: And actually, I think the church did until maybe the 3rd or 4th century.
0: Yeah, that's true. There was no churches, no physical churches until after the 3rd century.
1: Right.
3: You know, Don, you know, I really think that the feasts are really informative for the social life of Christians today, because social life is indeed spiritual. And what we need to really understand is that what they teach us is how to translate faith into community.
1: Yes.
3: And each one of those feasts, like the Festival of the Booths, you know, where they would go up on and they would have mitzvah on top of the booths, you know. It was symbolic of the family taking time out to have seders, to have feasts and festivals, to invoke the presence of the Lord into their social life. And so even as Christians, we are to embody and tabernacle, if you will, the feast of the Lord daily. He says, give us this day our daily bread. That's an exchange between heaven and humanity who believe in God, that he's providential. So the tabernacles are and the feasts are significant for our social faith.
4: And I think, too, I know as a pastor, we do something every Easter week called Messiah in the Passover, where we have a Messianic Jew come in, explain the passages in Exodus, show the symbolism of Jesus. Mm-hmm. And what's interesting, it's one of the easiest things to get the word out for. People come from all over. I believe there's a hunger to understand how the Old Testament ties into New Testament reality. So I find people are interested, they're hungry, their eyes are open, and to me it makes the scripture come alive. Many of the things in the New Testament, in Jesus' ministry in particular, don't make sense without an understanding of those Old Testament feasts and what they meant in the Jewish mind and what they can mean for us today.
0: That's very important, and you like to tie history
3: always
0: in the context of history
3: always.
0: And it was Constantine who turned the church away from its Jewish roots and moved it towards a Roman
3: or Western.
0: There's a saying I read this the other day. Constantine was the motivation for, before him, everybody prayed to Jerusalem or prayed through Jerusalem. Mm-hmm. After him, everybody prayed through Rome.
3: Right.
0: And that was the change. And I believe that's when we started as the church to start to lose our connection to the Jewish tradition. and that's unfortunate.
1: Right. One of our recent speakers kind of showed the disaster that has happened from that occasion, that these feasts are also anticipatory.
0: Mm-hmm. That's right.
1: Passover was fulfilled at the cross.
3: Mm-hmm.
1: Pentecost was fulfilled in the upper room. Mm-hmm. The Feast of Tabernacles is yet to be fulfilled. Mm-hmm. And these are the three required feasts of the Lord. And I believe that the Feast of Tabernacles is about to be fulfilled at the coming of the Lord Jesus. Yeah. And God help us if we don't celebrate that.
3: Sure.
0: We need to understand.
3: Sure.
0: We need to understand, and I don't say that we have to revert back into being observant in the Jewish tradition, but we need to understand the Jewish tradition.
3: Sure.
0: And we need to understand how that connects us to the past and to the future. Chuck, I think your point's very well made, that the future is tied to the past.
1: It is.
3: You made the point about the historic perspective. It's like the concrete that you pour before you erect the tabernacle itself. I mean, you can't have the tabernacle without the foundation. And it's very important for us to understand that with the mitzvahs and with, you know, the Mishnah and all those sacred writings that came out of the Jewish tradition, what it was really about was translating a really efficacious God in the midst of a community. Mm-hmm. It is Christianity that has really embodied an efficacious God, a God that's present with us. Mm-hmm. And like you said, our expectation now in this season is, and that's where Perry Stone comes from, is we need to be prepared for the tabernacling of the Lord.
0: That's right.
3: Yes. And so we don't know how significant tabernacle is, we may miss an aspect of God's coming that helps us identify that he is authentically Christ and authentically Jewish.
0: Very interesting. Mm-hmm. Very interesting. I like the last part, authentically Jewish.
3: Sure.
0: Because God did started. He's not going to finish where he started. You start and you finish.
3: That's right.
0: He's the author and the finisher
3: of
0: our faith. And he started it with Abraham, and he's finishing it with Jesus.
3: That's right.
0: And so I think it's important for us to understand, as best we can, not just the history of it, but the application.
3: Absolutely.
1: I think sometimes there's a danger in making this all cerebral. And it has to be relational.
3: Sure.
1: That's what God wanted with these feasts. He wanted relationship. Even with Moses and you know, because he wanted to be among his people. He didn't want to be.
0: That's right. God with us. God with us. Great conversation about a very important topic.
3: Absolutely.
0: But easily misunderstood topic.
3: Sure. Mm-hmm.
0: About the Jewish festivals and tradition that God established for us. We need to be true to that.

0: 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As always, you are encouraged to search the Word of God for yourself and heed only what is confirmed by Holy Spirit. Now, let's join in the session already in progress.
1: I want to begin with a little thought experiment. I don't do things like this often, but so whether you're joining me right now online or you're watching by TV or you're here in the room, I want you to do something for me. A little bit strange. I don't do it often, but I want all of you right now to close your eyes. Everybody, no peeking. Everybody close your eyes. I mean, close them really, really tight. I'm going to say a word in just a moment. When I say that word, I want you to focus on the image that first comes to your mind. Okay? Everybody's got eyes closed tight. All right, here's the word. God. What do you see when you hear that word? What's the picture that popped up behind your eyelids? All right, you got it? All right, now open your eyes. Now, let me tell you why I wanted you to do that. Many years ago, there was an American pastor. His name was A.W. Tozer. He made one of the greatest statements I've ever come across, and I believe it's absolutely true. Here's what he said. He said, what comes into our minds when we think about God is the most important thing about us. No religion has ever been greater than its idea of God. The most determining fact about any man is not what he at a given time may say or do, but what he in his deep heart can see God to be like. That's not just true theologically, it's true scientifically. There were two sociologists from Baylor University. They interviewed, surveyed 4,000 adults. They asked them this question, what is your view of God? And here's what they found out. It's really kind of amazing. They found out that the way people picture God determines their attitudes on everything from economics to justice, social morality, war, natural disaster, science, politics, and love. And what Dr. Tozer said, what these scientists said, absolutely go together. What we know is that the most important thing about you, the most important thing about me, the most important thing about us is not how much money we make. It is not what we look like. It's not what kind of car we drive, not what kind of house we live in. The most important thing about you is how you see God. The most important thing about me is how I see God. And the reason is very simple. Because how I see God will determine how I relate to God, and it will determine how God relates to me. So let me just give you some examples. If you see God as the man upstairs, how many times do you hear that? If you see God as the man upstairs, kind of like the gray-haired God of Homer Simpson, you'll treat him just like the man upstairs. If you see God as the mean old man God, who not only hates sin but doesn't really care for sinners, loves to punish them and send them to hell, you probably won't want anything to do with that God. If you see God as the good old boy God, like Morgan Freeman from Bruce Almighty, just the good old boy God, he's just your buddy, he's just your homeboy, then here's what you'll think. You'll think, I can do anything I want to do. I can live any way I want to live. I can go anywhere I want to go. I can say anything I want to say. I can be anything I want to be. But me and God, we're cool. He's just the good old boy God. And then if you see God as the bellhop God, you ring the bell, he does what you want him to do, then you believe he's here to serve you. You're not here to serve him. And you'll believe that his one job in life is to give you everything you want, and the first time he does it, you kick him out. See, it's so important about how you see God. Now, let me give you a little clue. If you want to see God the right way, there's only one way to do it. You need to see God the way God sees God. You need to see God the way God sees himself. Because it's only when you see God for who he really is that you'll see you for who you really are and you'll see others for the way they really are. And see, once that happens, once you get that right picture in your mind, there's a word we use around here called sent, and it takes on an entirely new meaning. We are in a series, if you're a guest of ours today, called All Things New. Because we believe in our church, the best life, the greatest life, the only life to live is the cross-shaped life. And that's life where we worship. We've talked about that. It's a worship where we, a life where we serve. We've talked about that. But today we talk about a life that is sent. Now, by the way, this is not an idea that we made up. It actually comes from a vision that a prophet named Isaiah had about 2,800 years ago. If you want a copy of God's Word, you want to look on with me. We're in a book in the Old Testament called Isaiah. Just start at Genesis. Keep turning. You'll hit it. Isaiah chapter 6. And here's what you're going to find out. Isaiah's got this vision. He's got a front row seat. He's got a 3D view of God, of what God really is and what God is really like and who God really is. And when Isaiah caught this 3D front row vision of God, his life was never, ever the same. From that moment on, you know what he became? He became a sent person. And the reason he was sent is the reason we ought to be sent as well. If you ever attend our church, you'll find out that at the end of every service, we say three words: you are sent. But I want to answer the question, why are you sent? Why should you be sent? Why would you want to be sent? Well, Isaiah tells us three reasons. Number one, we are sent because of the holiness of God. We are sent because of the holiness of God. Now, Isaiah begins by telling us the exact year this vision took place. Listen to what he says. In the year that King Uzziah died. All right, I got a question. Was that an important year? It was if you were Uzziah. Big time, big year. In the year that King Uzziah died, he said, I saw the Lord. Where? High and exalted, seated on a throne, and the train of his robe filled the temple. Now, it's very important to Isaiah that this man died, but it's also important to the entire nation. Let me tell you why. Uzziah had reigned about 52 years, and he was one of the good guys. He was a great, great king. He had strengthened the defense of Jerusalem. He had led the nation to economic prosperity. The nation had enjoyed 50 years of peace and security. No wars were fought. No soldiers died. But then he dies. Now, back in that day, in that culture, whenever the king died, your country was the most vulnerable it could possibly be. Because when a king died, enemies would kind of surround that country like vultures going after a piece of meat, because the leader had died. The commander-in-chief had died. And there was an enemy on the horizon named Assyria. She's ready to pounce. This king is dead. The government's in disarray. Nobody knows what's going to happen. A black cloud of fear had blocked out the sunshine of joy and unhappiness through the nation. It was almost like a tsunami of uncertainty had flooded the heart of this nation, and morale was at an all-time low. Kind of reminds me of a place I live in today. You notice when you read verse 1, there are two kings in that verse. There's a king who has died, like all kings do. But there's one king who lives and can never die. There's one throne that will never be empty, and that is God's throne. And as I was reading this verse, it was amazing. I was working on this message the day after all of this happened, and I said, I've got to say this. I don't want to stop. I want to say the word to all of us who are listening right now. I don't care whether you're Democrat, Republican, Libertarian, or independent. Listen to me. What will always matter the most, and should matter the most, is not who is sitting in the Oval Office of the White House, but who is sitting on the throne of the universe. That's the only thing that counts. That is the only thing that matters. And by the way, this ruler doesn't serve any party. This is the God who is high and exalted, who is in complete control, who knows exactly what he's doing. So he's got this vision of God, right? So I want you to see, here's God, high exalted, sitting on a throne. But now listen to what happens. Above him were seraphim, each with six wings. With two wings, they covered their faces. With two, they covered their feet. With two, they were flying. And they were calling to one another, holy, holy, holy is the Lord Almighty. The whole earth is full of his glory. Now, you may think I'm being hyperbolic, or you may think I'm kind of exaggerating. I honest to God believe that in all the Bible, that is the single most important picture of God you will ever, ever find. Because in those two verses, we find out once and for all, forget what Homer Simpson thinks or what anybody else thinks. We really find out, so this is who you are. This is what makes you God. You are the thrice holy God. If you were to go to all the lexicons and all the dictionaries and all the thesauruses of the world, and you were to find one word that would characterize God, it'd have to be holy. God is a holy God. Did you know that every 12 times the name of God is mentioned in the Old Testament, the word holy goes right beside it? As a matter of fact, you may not even know this. The adjective holy is used for God more about God than all of the other adjectives in the Old Testament put together. See, contrary to popular opinion, the chief attribute of God is not love. It's not mercy. It's not grace. It's not compassion. It's not power. It's not knowledge. The chief attribute of God is holiness. You know, the most difficult, people ask me sometimes, what is the most difficult book in the Bible for you to read? It's not maybe the hardest to understand because that's probably Revelation, but the most difficult book is Leviticus. I tell people, sometimes people say, you know what? I'm going to read the Bible completely through this year. Now, here's what I always say to them, beware of Leviticus. let me tell you what, Leviticus made me a speed reader. I'll just let you kind of figure that out. It's hard. And yet, it's one of the most important books in all of the Bible because you know what the theme of Leviticus is? Holiness. If you want to know what kind of a God we serve, read the book of Leviticus. That word holy or holiness occurs 87 times in that book. And what the author of Leviticus is telling us is just how holy God is. So when you read the book, here's what you're going to find. Holy priest, wearing holy clothes, in a holy land, in a holy place, using holy utensils and holy objects, celebrating holy days, living by holy law, all for the purpose that Israel might become a holy nation. You know that? You know why the word holy there is repeated three times? Do you know why? You know why they say to God, holy, holy, holy? It's not because God's deaf. It's not because he didn't hear it the first time. You see, in Hebrew poetry, repetition is the method that you use when you want to emphasize something. When we want to emphasize something, here's what we do. We underline it, or we italicize it, or we put it in bold print, or we put an exclamation point right after it. But when the Jewish people wanted to emphasize something, here's what they did. They just repeated it over and over and over. And when something was mentioned three times, that was their way of elevating it to the greatest degree and giving it the greatest importance. Only one time in the entire Bible, only once, is any characteristic ever repeated of God three times. And that is the word holy. Not love, not mercy, not grace, not justice, holiness. Why? Why is it so important that we understand God is a holy God? Because that tells us something about this God that doesn't go well in the 21st century. This is a God who always sides with good against evil. This is a God that always sides with right against wrong. This is a God that doesn't care what the polls say. This is a God that doesn't care what laws Congress passes. This is a God that doesn't care what nine Supreme Court justices say. This is a God that says, I determine what is right. I determine what is wrong, and if I say it's right, it's always right, and if I say it's wrong, it is always wrong, and I'm always for one, and I'm always against the other. You know, one of the best presidents, in my opinion, I'm a big study of presidents. I love to collect presidential biographies. I've read many of them, and one of my all-time favorite presidents, and I think one of the best ones ever, was a guy that many of you probably even remember or know about. His name was Calvin Coolidge. He only served one term, one of the most popular presidents we ever had. He just didn't want to serve another term. He could have been elected twice, but he only served one term. One of the things I admired about him was his nickname was Silent Cal, because he was a man of very few words. He was very taciturn. He wasn't a very talkative guy. He didn't say a lot. He was just, you know, kind of a quiet guy. I read one time he went to church, and his wife, for whatever reason, didn't go. And so he came back home, and his wife said, how was church today? He said, fine. She said, well, did the preacher preach a good sermon? He said, yes. She said, what did he preach about? He said, sin. She said, well, what did he say? He said he was against it. Now, the same God that is for the sinner is against sin. And the reason why God is against sin is because he is a holy God. And because of his holiness, we are to be sent into a world of sin to share with all sinners. There is a holy God in heaven that wants to be right with you and wants you to be right with him. I'm sent because of the holiness of God. But there's another reason you ought to want to be sent. We are sent because of the heart of God. We are sent because of the heart of God. Not just the holiness of God, but the heart of God. Now, look what happens. As soon as Isaiah sees the holiness of God, well, as soon as Isaiah says, that's what you're like. That's who you really are. That is your picture of you. Notice his reaction. At the sound of their voices, the doorposts and threshold shook, and the temple was filled with smoke. Woe to me, I cried. I am ruined, for I'm a man of unclean lips, and I live among a people of unclean lips, and my eyes have seen the King, the Lord Almighty. Now, stop and think about that. Who's saying this? This is Isaiah. This is not a pimp. This is not a drug dealer. This is not a thief. This is not a robber. This is not a felon. This is not a murderer. This is a prophet. This is a man of God. He was a paragon of virtue and decency and morality. Everybody that looked at Isaiah said, that's what you want to be like. I want you to be just like him when you grow up. And yet when he looked through the window and he saw God on his throne in all of his holiness, that window became a mirror that showed him himself in all of his sinfulness. And see, this is what happens. You will never see the real you till you see the real God. Did you hear what I just said? You will never see the real you till you see the real God. Did you hear what I just said? You will never see the real you until you see

See, most of us live in one of two extremes, to be honest with you. We're either full of God and empty of ourselves, or we're full of ourselves and we're empty of God. But when Isaiah saw who he really was, he didn't like the picture. He said, I am ruined. I'm a man of unclean lips. You know what that word ruined means? Bankrupt. I thought I was a good guy, Lord. I thought I was a fine man, Lord. When I saw you, I'm spiritually bankrupt. I'm ethically bankrupt. I'm morally bankrupt. I'm internally bankrupt. That word for ruined, it literally means to come unraveled. When Isaiah saw God for who he was and himself for who he realized he really was, you know what he saw all of a sudden? All that righteousness, all of his goodness, all of his credentials, all of his popularity crumbled to dust before a righteous and holy God. Listen, when God is high and exalted, here's what will happen. When God is high and exalted, we will be low and taken down. You know what's wrong with America? We got the wrong view of God. Oh, yeah, we're cool, God. Yeah, we're cool. You're not going to like this. That's okay. Yeah, we can turn our back on what you said about marriage and say, yeah, homosexual marriage is cool. And yeah, we don't care what the Bible says about life. If it's you can't have the baby, just abort it. I can go on and on. But that's our view of God. He's okay. We're okay. But then we see the true heart of God. Look what happens. Then one of the seraphim flew to me with a live coal in his hand, which he had taken with tongs from the altar. With it, he touched my mouth and said, see, this has touched your lips. Your guilt is taken away and your sin atoned for. Now look what God does for Isaiah. He didn't disagree with Isaiah. He didn't say, oh, Isaiah, your problem is low self-esteem. You need to see a therapist. No, your problem is you just don't know how good you are. He didn't argue with him. He said, you know what? You're right. You are ruined. You are spiritually bankrupt. You are a man of unclean lips. You need help. Because there's only one remedy for sin, and that's forgiveness. And there's only one avenue for that remedy, and that is atonement. Listen, forgiveness is free. Here's the good news. You ready? Forgiveness is free, but it's not cheap. It's free, but it's not cheap. Someone has to atone. Somebody's got to pay for it. Somebody's got to compensate for any sin that's done. So he takes the coal. Did you see what he said? He takes, but where did the coal come from? He said it came from the altar. See, there was an altar right next to that throne. What's an altar? That's where the blood of sacrifices were shed for the sins of the people. You remember the Old Testament? If you don't, I'll refresh your memory. On the annual Day of Atonement, the Jewish high priest would take hot coals and incense, and he would go into that most holy place in that temple. He'd fill that room with smoke. Then he would sprinkle the blood of that sacrifice on the mercy seat, and God would look at the blood on that mercy seat. He would smell that incense and that smoke, and he would say, okay, your sin has been paid for. Your sin has been atoned for. I forgive you of all your sin. Now, does that picture I just painted for you, does that remind you of anything? Does it remind you of anybody? It ought to remind you of the cross. And it ought to remind you of Jesus. Because that's exactly what happened at the cross. God said, you know what? Somebody's got to pay for your sin, but you can't pay for it because you can't pay for something infinite with a finite life. That won't work. So God sends Jesus to die on the cross. And God took the blood of his own son and sprinkled it on the mercy seat of his own heart and said, I will forgive you. Let me tell you why I say that. Listen to me. When you look at the cross of Jesus, you see the heart of God. When you look at the tears of Jesus, you see the heart of God. When you look at those nailed, scarred hands that one day we will all see if we know him, you see the heart of God. When you see the suffering of Jesus, you see the heart of God. When you see the death of Jesus, you see the heart of God. You say, why are you telling me that? Because I get sick and tired of hearing people do this. Well, the God of the Old Testament, he's not the God of the New Testament. No, he is not. He is one and the same. The God that loves us in the New Testament is the God that loves us in the Old Testament. You need to understand the God of compassion in the New Testament is the God of compassion in the Old Testament. The God of grace in the New Testament is the God of grace in the Old Testament. And listen, here's the beautiful thing. I want you to understand this about this great God that we serve. When we sin, when we blow it, when we fail, when we mess up, when we do wrong, when we break his law and we break his heart, his first instinct is not

to judge us, his first instinct is to atone for it. His first instinct is to say, let me put you in a place where I can forgive you. It is because of the heart of God that we are sent. God has a heart for everyone without Christ to know that Christ has atoned for their sins. You know why you ought to want to be sent? Because of the holiness of God. Why should I want to be sent? Because of the heart of God. But then Isaiah said one last thing. We are sent because of the hope of God. We are sent because of the hope of God. Okay, so here's the good news. Isaiah, good news for you. Isaiah has this vision of God. He sees himself for who he really is. I am ruined. I'm undone. I'm coming apart. I'm bankrupt. Woe is me. Not so fast, Isaiah. Or not so fast, my friend, as the coach would say. Isaiah, here's a coal from the altar. Your sins have been paid for. Your dirt has been washed clean. Your soul is as white as the driven snow. Good for Isaiah. Some of you sitting there right now say, man, that's me. That's where I am, Pastor. Bruce talked about being a 7-year-old boy. I was a 9-year-old boy when I gave my life to Christ. And some of you say, man, that's me. I saw myself for who I really was, and I realized that Christ died for me and came back for me, and I realized I needed Jesus, and I gave my life to Christ, and he changed me and saved me and converted me and cleansed me, and boy, I am good to go. Good for you. But what about the rest of the world? What about your next door neighbor? What about the person that you live next door to? What about the person that you work with? What about your golfing buddies? What about your fishing buddies? What about your hunting buddies? What about those civic organizations you're a part of? What about them? So you hear this. Watch this. This is so cool. Isaiah says, then I heard the voice of the Lord saying, whom shall I send and who will go for? You expect him to say me. Kind of strange. Whom shall I send? Oh, by the way, who will go for us? Now you talk about, what a tremendous experience that Isaiah's having. He is so close to God, he's listening in on a conference call between the Trinity. They're talking to each other. God wasn't talking to himself when he said, who will go for us? So what are you saying? God the Father, and God the Son, and God the Holy Spirit, every single time you walk into the doors of this building, every single time you watch these words on TV or watch these words online, watching right now, God the Father, God the Son, and God the Holy Spirit is asking that same question every time before you leave. Who will go for us? Who shall I send? Now that you've seen my holiness, now that you've seen my heart, how many of you will leave where you are and go share the hope of the world? And then you see Isaiah's finest moment. You ready? Listen to this. He said, here am I. Send me. Boy, what a refreshing answer. God says, whom will I send? Who will go for us? I don't say this to fuss at you. I'm just being honest. I've pastored over 40 years, and I've pastored five churches. And can I just be honest? Do you know what the vast majority of people say to that question? When God says, who shall I send? Who will go for us? You know what most people say? They say, there he is, send him. There she is, send her. Not Isaiah. He said, here am I. Send me. Now, there's a little small difference there, but I do want you to notice it. You notice he says, and by the way, in the original Hebrew, that's the order, here am I. So, what do you mean? He didn't say, here I am. That would just point out his location. He said, here am I. This was his application. You know what he was doing? He was applying for the job. He was saying to God, give me the green light. I'll go. You need somebody? Take me. If I'm the only one that will go, send me. I've told you before, and we'll say it again. Jesus Christ did not leave heaven and come to earth
to be born of a virgin, live a perfect life, die on a cross, and come back from the grave. He didn't do that just to save you. And he didn't do it just to save you. And he didn't do it just to save you. And he didn't do it just to save me. How selfish would that be? Now, I'll tell you why Jesus came. He came to save you and save me so that we in turn would share with other people they can be saved too. Because Jesus said himself, no man lights a lamp and keeps it under a bushel. Here am I, send me. You know, we no longer have a draft in this country. We have a volunteer army, totally volunteer. That's why I so admire people in the military, because if you see someone serving in the military, nobody made them go. Nobody put a gun to their head. They just voluntarily, like you, my brother, like just volunteers, yeah, I want to serve my country. And I'm in the territory for all of you men and women that have served our military. Thank you from the bottom of our heart. Thank you for serving our country. You want to volunteer? You just did it. Well, God also has a volunteer army. Did you know that? God doesn't draft anybody. You say, really? Yeah, there's just one difference. He expects everybody to volunteer. He expects everybody to put on the uniform. He expects everybody to pick up the gun and the weapon. He expects everybody to take the oath. He expects everybody to go through boot camp. And then he expects you to go wherever you are sent. Now, as any soldier might expect, I'm going to be honest. I'm not going to pull any punches here. You're not always sent to easy places. Because listen to what he says to Isaiah, and I'll listen to this. He says to Isaiah, go and tell this people. He says, okay. But then he warns him. Now, there'll be ever hearing, but never understanding. There'll be ever seeing, but there'll be never perceiving. So let me just go ahead and warn you before you get out here and say, okay, I'm ready to go. The work's not easy. The places you'll go to will be hard. We're to share the best news. But I got news for you. You're going to run into hearts that are hard. You're going to run into eyes that are blind. You're going to run into ears that are deaf. The best news I've ever heard in my life is the gospel of Jesus Christ. But I'm here to tell you, of all the people I've seen saved, I've seen far more people say no than say yes to Jesus. So I'm not trying to paint a rosy picture. It is hard. But what you need to understand is once you go, and once you share, your mission is accomplished. That's all God wants you to do. So, as we get ready to leave here in just a moment, I got three questions I want to ask you. If you can't answer yes to all these three questions, one of us has failed. I failed to get the point across, and you just didn't listen. Have you seen the holiness of God? Do you understand? He's not just the man upstairs. And he's not cool with everything we're doing right now. And it doesn't matter what the polls say. It doesn't matter what Hollywood says. It doesn't matter what Washington says. He's not cool with everything that's going on right now. Have you seen the heart of God? God says, it's not my will that anybody perish. I want everybody to come to repentance. And then, have you seen the hope of God? Because what we're talking about is the only hope of the world. Now, if you say, Pastor, I've seen one, I've seen two, I've seen three, then when God says, who will go for us? Who shall I send? You know what you'll say? Here am I. I will go willingly, gladly, and joyfully. So, last thing and we're finished. One of the greatest preachers that ever lived is Charles Spurgeon. He was kind of the founder of the mega church. Unbelievable pastor. He taught, actually formed a Bible college. He was the president and the chief professor. And he trained a lot of preachers. One day he was in class and he always opened up for questions. And one of his students asked a question so many people ask. They said, Pastor Spurgeon, they said, what about people who have never heard about Jesus? What about those people? He said, can people who have never heard about Jesus be saved? Spurgeon said, it's a troubling question for sure, but listen to this. But even more troubling is whether those of us who know the gospel and do nothing to bring it to lost people can be saved. Let that sink in. It's a troubling question. But even more troubling is whether those of us who know the gospel and do nothing to bring it to lost people
can be saved. And then he closed with these words. If Jesus is precious to you, you will not be able to keep your good news to yourself. You will be whispering it into your child's ear. You will be telling it to your husband. You'll be earnestly imparting it to your friend. Without the charms of eloquence, you will be more than eloquent. Your heart will speak and your eyes will flash as you talk of his sweet love. Every Christian is either a missionary or an imposter. In my quiet time this morning, as I was reading God's word and reading my Bible, I'm in the Gospel of Luke. And I read this verse, and every time I read it, it really gets me almost trembling. Jesus said, if you are ashamed of me and my words in this generation, I'll be ashamed of you when you stand before my Father in heaven. Now, you may sit there and you may say, oh, I'm not ashamed. I'm not ashamed of Jesus. I'm not ashamed of the gospel. If you're not sharing Jesus and you're not sharing the gospel, what difference is there between you and the person who's just honest enough to admit they're ashamed of the gospel? And that's why I love what Paul said. I am not ashamed of the gospel, for it is the power of God unto salvation to everyone who believes, to the Jew first and also to the Greek. So today, let us all say before we even ask to go, before I even tell you, will you go? Let's go ahead and say right now in our hearts, oh God, here I am, send me. Would you pray with me right now? With heads bowed and with eyes closed. You know why Isaiah was sent? To share the best news anybody will ever hear. Let me tell you something. Listen to me. I don't care if you're a member of the Chamber of Commerce. I don't care if you've won the Presidential Medal of Freedom. I don't care if you were voted Father of the Year. I don't care if you give half of your income away to charity. Your righteousness is like filthy rags before a holy and a righteous God. You need a Savior. You need somebody that can do for you what you cannot do for yourself, and that's pay for your sins. That's what Jesus did on the cross. And he came back from the grave so that you would accept him and trust him and then turn around and begin to share him with others. I'm looking at some of you right now in this room and some of you listening to me right now. I'm coming into your living room. I'm asking you, do you really know Jesus? Have you really been saved? Has God taken that coal off the altar and cleansed your heart? If you say, no, he hasn't, but I want him to, would you just tell him that right now? Would you just pray this prayer? Would you just say, Lord Jesus, I have finally seen you the way you are. And I realize I'm a man. I'm a woman of unclean lips. I am undone. I am spiritually bankrupt. I need a Savior, and you're that Savior. Lord Jesus, today, this moment, right now, I ask you to come into my heart. I ask you to save me. I ask you to forgive me of all of my sins. I repent and turn away from my sins. And I trust you to save me right now. You are my Lord. You are my Savior. And I thank you for what you have done today. Help me, Lord Jesus, to live for you the rest of my life.

0: 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That's the sound of your classmate forwarding a picture from your profile to everyone he knows. 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
1: Toby.
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0: Yep, the young lady in the back with the I Heart Jamie Gray shirt on.
2: Hey, question. Hello, good morning. I'm just wondering, when can we expect you and Michael and Kevin and DC Talk get back together? We're just too home.
0: That question's already been asked enough tonight.
3: Mr. Mack?
0: Yes, you, sir, with the haircut from 1985?
3: Can we get an update on Mr. Talkbox? Does he still have that rash?
0: Listen, we need to keep all the questions directed to Toby, please.
1: Toby, over here, man. Toby.
0: Last question.
1: You've been running at this pace for a while. How much more you got in you, my man?

0: already made a way. So give him praise. And when he comes through, don't forget to tell the world.
1: 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As always, you are encouraged to search the Word of God for yourself and heed only what is confirmed by Holy Spirit. Now, let's join in the session already in progress.

The first sign of Jesus Christ coming in the scripture is the sign of the scoffer. 2 Peter 3:3-4 says, knowing this, that there shall come in the last days, there's that phrase again, that there shall come in the last days scoffers saying, where is the sign of his coming? People say, Pastor Hagee, what difference does it make whether I believe in the rapture or not? Exactly this. The Bible says in Hebrews 9:28, to those that eagerly look for him, he will appear a second time. The point, if you're not eagerly looking for him, you're not going with him. The Bible says, watch and pray that you be counted worthy to escape those things that are coming upon the earth. What does that mean? That means the coming Antichrist is going to kill every person on earth who refuses to take his mark. This means the living hell of the great tribulation that will last for 7 years with 21 global tragedies that will kill more than one-third of the earth's population. So hello, scoffer. The fact that you do not believe that Jesus Christ is coming back is living proof he's on the way. 1 Thessalonians 4:16, for the Lord himself shall descend from heaven with a shout. Why the shout? Because there's a victory over death, hell, and the grave here. With the voice of the archangel and with the trump of God. Why the trumpet? Because he is the King of kings and Lord of lords. And the dead in Christ shall rise first. Then we which are alive and remain shall be caught up together with them in the clouds of glory to meet the Lord in the air. There's going to be a meeting in the air. Will you be there? The second sign of Christ's return to earth is the shocking and amazing rebirth of the state of Israel. Isaiah prophesied in 740 years before the birth of Jesus Christ, and he wrote these words, shall a nation be born in a day? Isaiah 66:8. Shall a nation be born in a day? Yes, that day was May 14th, 1948, at the rebirth of the state of Israel. The greatest miracle in the history of the world, second only to the resurrection of Jesus Christ. This newspaper changed the history of the world and represented the greatest miracle in our generation. This was given to me by a Jewish organization. Israel was reborn after 2,000 years. Let me tell you what a shock it was. On that afternoon, a car carrying David Ben-Gurion rushed down Rothschild's Boulevard in Tel Aviv and stopped at the Art Museum. He walked up the steps into a room where there were a handful of people. At precisely 4 o'clock, he stepped into the podium and read the historic words that gave birth to the State of Israel. 11 minutes later, President Harry Truman recognized the birth of the State of Israel. This shocked the world. The rebirth of Israel was the death of replacement theology. Most of you don't know what replacement theology is, but I want some of the pastors to listen to this because you're still preaching it. Replacement theology is that God has replaced the Jewish people with the church. And as long as there was no organized Jewish people, people accepted that. But now Israel is reborn. And if Israel is reborn, then God is not through with Israel. And the writings of St. Paul in Romans 9, 10, and 11 are very much in play. The church did not replace Israel. God breathed breath into that valley of dry bones as Ezekiel's vision saw them rise from the dead and live to become a vibrant nation. Israel lives! Israel lives! Give the Lord praise in the house. The state of Israel. Why is Jerusalem and Israel constantly in the media? It has become one of the most wealthy nations in the world. Israel has a military force second to none.
They are presently helping America get our military equipment technologically up to speed. Israel leads the world in technology and inventions. Why? Because God made a promise to Abraham in Genesis 12, "And in you shall all the families of the earth be blessed." All of the families in the earth included the United States of America. If you really want to think about history, America was discovered when Christopher Columbus was sent searching for a homeland for the Jewish people who had been kicked out of Spain by King Ferdinand and Queen Isabella at the behest of the Roman Church. Think about that. This place was discovered to give the Jewish people a homeland. That's a fact of history. Israel is the only nation in the world created by God Almighty with an unconditional covenant to the land of Israel. Since God created the earth, he owns the earth. And as owner, he has rights. And he executed those rights by creating the nation of Israel, and their borders are placed in the scripture. It is their land forever. They don't have that land now, but I assure you they will get every inch of it when Messiah comes. Think about this. It is a Bible fact that God blesses the Jewish people directly, and he blesses the Gentiles through the Jewish people. If that turns your theology upside down, let it. Because think about this. Every word of this book, written by Jewish hands, the Jewish people gave us Jesus Christ. The Jewish people are the apple of God's eye. God blessed them with that, and God gave us this, but we got it through them. God has not replaced the Jewish people. The third sign of the Lord's coming is the King of the North, which is very clearly Russia. All directions in the Bible are given from Jerusalem. When I say Jerusalem is the epicenter of the world, in the mind of God, that's true. 2,500 years ago, Ezekiel predicted that Russia would return to power in the latter days and would lead a 10-nation invasion of Israel. Ezekiel 38, 15 through 16 records, "And you, the king of the north, shall come out of the north parts, and you and many with you, and all of them a great company and a mighty army. And you shall come up against my people of Israel as a cloud to cover the land, and it shall be in the latter days." End of quote. Latter days, that's right now. The prophet Daniel identifies the ruler who would lead the attack against Israel in the latter days as the king of the north in Daniel chapter 11, verses 15 through 35. Ezekiel prophesied that the invading armies will come to Israel, quote, "from the far north," Ezekiel 38, 6 and 15. The only nation that is in the far north from Israel is Russia. According to Ezekiel, Russia will lead these nations. Iran, now in the Bible it's called Persia, but it was Persia until about 100 years ago. It's now Iran, Turkey, Sudan, Germany, and several Islamic nations are going to invade Israel after the rapture of the church. Why will Russia lead this invasion? This is not my opinion. This is from people I know who are familiar with the situation. There are two reasons. Ezekiel 38, 4, God says, "I'm going to put a hook in your jaw, king of the north, and I'm going to drag you to the hills of Israel." What's the attraction? Attraction one is to gain a warm water port for Russia's navy, which is frozen in place for months on end in Russia. You cannot be a global military power with your navy out of commission, frozen up in ice. You need a warm water port. Israel has the only warm water port on that side of the globe. The second hook in Russia's jaw that will cause them to invade, because several years ago, Israel discovered a huge treasure trove of oil.
that, according to the Wall Street Journal, has the potential to supply an abundance of oil for Israel for the next 100 years. That's lots of oil. With Israel's oil, listen, Russia can control Europe and have an absolute source to fulfill their military ambitions to become a global superpower. The point, Ezekiel's prophecy in chapters 38, 39, given over 2,500 years ago, is happening right now on the front pages of your newspaper and the telecast. This Russian-Iran invasion of Israel will be resolved by a treaty with the Antichrist that will be broken in 3.5 years. But here's the point. Before the Antichrist even gets here, the Church of Jesus Christ is gone. The fourth sign of Christ's coming is the preaching of the gospel around the world. This is called global evangelism. Ever hear that? Matthew 24, Jesus presents the spine of prophecy to his 12 disciples on the Mount of Olives for his final meeting with them prior to his crucifixion. Matthew 24 is the masterpiece of prophecy. Jesus, a Jewish rabbi, is talking to his Jewish followers about what's going to happen to the Jewish people from then until the end of time. Has nothing to do with the church. The Bible records, now as they sat on the Mount of Olives with the disciples, they came to him privately asking these three things. One, tell us when these things shall be. Two, what will be the sign of your coming? Three, what will be the sign of the end of the age? Jesus answers in Matthew 24, 14, these shocking words. And this gospel of the kingdom shall be preached in all the world as a witness to the nations, and then the end will come. And then the end will come. That's called global evangelism. The battle is drawing to an end. The last tear has been shed. The last burden may have been carried. Perhaps the last soul will be saved today. Goodbye, world. Goodbye. Hallelujah to the Lamb of God. Give the Lord a shout of praise. The fifth sign of the Lord's coming is the knowledge explosion. Daniel writes in chapter 12, verse 4. He wrote this 2,600 years ago. But you, Daniel, shut up the words of the book of Daniel and seal the book until the end of time. That phrase is critical. Until the end of time. That's right now. When many shall run to and fro, and knowledge shall be greatly increased. Now that was really kind of a mystery until my father's generation came along. From the Garden of Eden until the 19th century, not a lot changed. But the invention of the automobile was a dramatic increase of knowledge that changed the world at the end of time. Listen to the prophet Nahum, chapter 2, verses 3 and 4, describe the invention of an automobile. Now get this in your mind. You're a prophet. Your transportation is a camel or a donkey. High speed for you is about 3 miles an hour. And God gives you a vision of cars running up and down the highway. This is a quote from the prophet. It's in your Bible, by the way. The chariots, that would be cars, shall be with flaming torches, that would be headlights, in the day of the Lord's coming. When? In the day of the Lord's coming. The chariots shall rage in the street. They will jostle against one another in the Broadway. Wrecks, and they shall seem like torches as they run like lightning. A car moving at 70 miles an hour with headlights is like lightning. It's not an over-exaggeration of verbiage. It's telling what you see. The most important phrase in the phrase is this. This is going to happen in the days of his coming, meaning in the day when the Lord is preparing his church for the rapture. The invention of the airplane is in the Bible.
The Wright brothers made their first flight in December 3rd, 1903. Today we have jet aircraft that can fly 600 miles an hour, go halfway around the world with hundreds of people. That men would fly someday is foreseen in Isaiah's writings in chapter 31, verse 5. Isaiah writes, listen, as birds flying. You've never seen a plane before. It's in the air. It's flying. As birds flying, so shall the Lord of hosts defend Jerusalem. Defending also, he will deliver it. Listen, and passing over it, he will preserve it. That was an absolute mystery until my father's generation. Knowledge has exploded. We are that generation that will see Christ come in the clouds of heaven for the church victorious. The only question is, are you ready? Are you ready? The sixth sign of his coming is nuclear warfare. From the birth of nuclear warfare, there was a body of prophetic scripture that was an absolute mystery. They are tragically clear as we race toward the battle of Armageddon. Zechariah chapter 14, verse 12 says, and this is the plague that the Lord shall send on all who come to fight Jerusalem. Listen, their flesh shall consume while they stand on their feet, meaning their flesh will literally be burned off. And their eyes shall be consumed away in their holes, and their tongues shall consume in their mouths. How can that happen? Then came the invention of the hydrogen bomb that can produce heat of 150 million degrees Fahrenheit in 1/1,000,000th of a second. That's how your tongue can be melted in your mouth before your body can hit the ground. For years, only America and Russia had these nuclear weapons, and we felt secure because we had something called mutually assured destruction. But not so today. Never has a weapon of war failed to be used in warfare that was ever invented. The Bible describes this happening, but the church is not going to be here. The seventh sign of the Lord's coming is what the Bible calls the King of the East, and that would be China. 40 years ago, when I said that China would become a superpower in the future, people laughed. They're not laughing now. China is a military superpower, and they intend now. China is a military superpower, and they intend to take America down. Why are they sending the

Compare America's military ability versus China's military ability. After a two-year study, the decision was clear. If America engaged China in a military conflict, America would lose. Our military leadership came to that conclusion. China not only has military information, they have purchased or control approximately 400,000 acres of America's farmland. That means they can control food production. They're not trying to do this. They've already done it. China has enormous influence over America's colleges and universities. They spend $12 billion per year for Chinese scholarships. They're giving invitations for children in America's schools, elementary school, junior school, high school, to go to China. The Bible presents the King of the East who will come marching with a 200 million person army in the future to the Battle of Armageddon, which is in Israel. This is going to be the mother of all wars. Let's say that before we leave this building, the trump of God sounds and the rapture happens. We're gone. In the twinkling of an eye, we're just simply not here. We stand before God the Father, and we give an account of our lives. And based on the account of our lives determines what we wear as a crown and what our robe looks like. The Bible says the robe represents the righteous acts of the saints. At the end of 7 years, the second coming will happen. Jesus Christ and all of the body of Christ will leave the balconies of heaven and come to Jerusalem, mounted on white horses. There will be the Battle of Armageddon, a battlefield that Napoleon said is the greatest battlefield in the history of the world. Jesus Christ is going to sweep over that battlefield and to annihilate that army of 200 million people. The blood will flow to the bridle of a horse. Then Jesus will go to Petra and release the Jewish people who have been liberated from the Antichrist. He will set up his kingdom in Jerusalem. The Antichrist takes a deep breath and he receives terrifying news that a marching army is marching down the Euphrates. By an act of God, the mighty Euphrates River has dried up, and that marching army of 200 million is walking across the dry riverbed to fight the Antichrist for global control. Just about that time, the Antichrist and his army is about to attack Israel and Jerusalem. The massive 200 million men army invades. As these two military armies come together, there's another invasion, not from the north, the south, the east, or the west, but from heaven. Jesus Christ, the King of Kings, the Lord of Lords, leads his army, the church triumphant, to annihilate those who've desired to attack Israel. It's going to happen just like that. The Bible says, "He that keepeth Israel neither slumbers nor sleeps." God promised to Abraham still lives. I will bless those who bless you, and I will curse those who curse you. The future of America and the world looks dark right now. So be it. The light of the world is about to come. It's about to come. Don't be disturbed by the signs you're seeing on the telecast. The television is generally the source of bad news. This is the good news. The good news says the King is coming. He's coming in the twinkling of an eye. There are simply two groups of people in this audience right now, and those watching by television. Those who have received Jesus Christ and those who have not. If you have not received the Lord Jesus Christ, if you are a scoffer, if you are someone mocking the fact that Jesus is coming, you will be here when this lunatic, anti-Semitic, God-hating Antichrist rules the earth. You will either be a servant of Jesus Christ or slaves to sin and Satan.

I have chosen to be a servant of Jesus Christ. How about you? Can we stand? Can we stand? Listen to what I'm saying. If Jesus Christ returns for his church today, are you ready? If you know you are not ready, if you know there's unconfessed sin in your life, I want to have a prayer with you right where you stand to help you find Jesus Christ. Don't touch that dial in your house. You are a heartbeat from heaven, a heartbeat from the graveyard. I'm not asking you for church membership or a dime of your money. I'm telling you the reality that's about to happen that will change the world forever. You're not prepared to meet the Lord. I want you to slip your hand up. I want to have prayer with you. Just slip it up. Confess, Father, I need you. God bless you, and God bless you. Those of you watching by television, I want you to pray this prayer with me. Heavenly Father, in the name of the Lord Jesus Christ, I ask you to forgive me of all of my sin. Cleanse me that I may be clean before the Lord. I want you to write my name in the Lamb's Book of Life, and I will serve you all the days of my life. In Jesus' name. Amen. Amen. Give the Lord a shout of praise.

0: 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As always, you are encouraged to search the Word of God for yourself and heed only what is confirmed by Holy Spirit. Now, let's join in the session already in progress.
1: Okay, right on top of your page, the statement, again, if you haven't written it down, the kingdom purpose for resources and money. Say it. The kingdom purpose for resources and money. And you want to take notes. Because you're going to follow some things to get you out of debt. And also to keep you out of debt. And some principles that I have used in my own personal walk with the Holy Spirit. That took me out of debt. I am out of debt personally. And I'm telling you it's because I learned what I'm going to teach you tonight. You're going to learn some of my secrets. And I got them all from the Kingdom book, the Bible. I want to begin, first of all, by talking a little bit about the kingdom concept of wealth. And as you know, we're dealing with the application of the kingdom of God to earth. And I want to remind you in this particular segment of a reintroduction of the global picture that God has. And a couple of statements you want to write down. Number one, the original purpose and plan of God was to extend his heavenly kingdom to earth. That's God's original plan. Heaven is a wealthy place. The asphalt on the streets of heaven are made of gold. So when you talk about wealth, if you don't like wealth, don't go to heaven. Now, if a kingdom is wealthy and it has a colony, then the colony is to reflect the nature of that kingdom. Because the purpose for colonization is to extend the kingdom's influence to a foreign territory. So I want you to get this picture. Remember, if your thinking is wrong, your life is wrong. If your thinking is right, your life will begin to line up with your thinking and your life begins to become right. I don't pursue wealth, nor do I look for money. Why? Because in my country, where I'm from, wealth is the part of our culture. My country, no one is poor in my country. Nobody. Where I'm from? No one is poor. So poverty is a foreign experience for people from my country where I'm from. I used to live in the Bahamas. You know, I thought I was from the Bahamas, but I'm actually from heaven, in case you don't know that. And in my country, there is no depression. There is no poverty. Listen, I believe that with my whole being. And that's the way I think now. And to get you to think that way, we got to start with this concept. If the kingdom is colonizing a territory, the territory will reflect the nature of that kingdom. The same way the Bahamas reflects the nature of Great Britain. In the way we live, in the what we eat, what we drink, and how we drive. So, if a kingdom is wealthy, like heaven is, then the colony of people on the planet that represent that kingdom are supposed to be reflective of that kingdom. And they are not wealthy in order for them to boast or to compete with each other or to brag about what they have, because what they have ain't theirs. So point number three is important. Write this down. Wealth in a kingdom is the personal property of the king. I want you to start thinking that way, otherwise you won't come out of debt. Wealth is what? The personal property of the king. Now, in a kingdom, no one owns anything. The king owns everything. The land, the animals, the forest, the waters, and the people. Everything in a kingdom is personal property of the king. This is important, because if you don't get this point, you will continue to run after money, pursue material things, and compete with other people for resources. But if you get a revelation, I hope you get it sometime this year, hopefully tonight, that you own nothing, then if that ever hits you, then no one can ever steal from you. Listen, people can only steal from you if you think you own it. I tell you, this stuff is heavy. Now, I got a whole lot of material to give you tonight, but if you don't get the first slide, I might as well just quit. Because it ain't gonna work unless your concepts change. Kingdom concepts are the most important thing in the world for you to capture. That's why I wrote the first two books just on concepts. Because if you don't get the concepts right, you will be lost in the activity. Listen, if you are in a kingdom, you own nothing. If you own nothing, you can lose nothing. Nor can anyone steal. So crime is only possible where ownership is present. It's a profound statement. Now, here's the problem. I call it a culture clash. You were brought up in a culture, just like I was, that trains you to think ownership. The whole culture is built. I mean, capitalism is built. The Western society is built. The whole culture is built on two ideas. One, independence. Two, personal ownership. And both of those concepts are anti-kingdom. That's why people are stressed out. I'm going to show you from scripture tonight why God keeps money from you. I'll show you right from the Bible why he does. And he does it because you are a capitalist. You are a earthling. You are trapped in a system that encourages the belief that you own things. And that very belief is what's keeping things from you. Oh, please, Lord, help me. And somehow I'm praying for God to break that thing from your mind. That's going to take a while because you were brought up in that. But we're going to start tonight. And you need to ask God for, how about a miracle? Anybody want a miracle? Ask, put your hand here. Say, Lord, destroy my ungodly thinking. Remove from my mind the cultural damage of the world, and give me your culture of the kingdom. In Jesus' name, I receive it. Hallelujah. Praise God. He have to heal your mind. And this point is important. In a kingdom, the king owns everything personally. Number four, the kingdom gives his wealth to his citizens to accomplish his purposes in the colony. This is a very important statement. The kingdom and the king himself, he owns everything, and whatever he gives you is not for you. It's for his purposes in the colony. This is important because the moment you think what you receive is yours, then you lock it up. You stop it with you. You hold on to it. And that is anti-kingdom. If God cannot get it through you, he won't get it to you. Anything God gives you, is to accomplish his purpose in the colony. I remember the scripture that explodes in my mind at the moment. Deuteronomy chapter 7 and chapter 8 are important chapters to read. It's when the Lord brought them out of Egypt, he began to tell them how they must think, their attitudes. And then he said to them, he said, I am your God. And it is I who will give you the power to get wealth. Now that word power there means ability or skill. I will give you the ability, the power, the skill to get wealth. And the sentence ends like this. So that I might accomplish my covenant that I made with Abraham. In other words, I'm going to make you wealthy to fulfill my covenant in the earth. So anytime the king gives you resources, remember, your first question should be, what's it for? Not who it's for. What's it for? Because he won't say it's you. It's for me right away. And that leads me to this important final statement and introduction. And that is, the kingdom citizen is responsible and accountable to the king for the use and the management of his resources. Please be sure that everyone in this room gets a copy of this CD or DVD when I'm finished. Because I'm going to give you a lot of information. You need to convert your thinking. And to do that, you got to keep listening to it at least 7 times. You got to listen to this thing 7 times to get your mind changed. The kingdom citizen is responsible and accountable to who? The king for what? For the use and the management of his resources. He owns everything. He gives it to you for his purposes, and then he makes you accountable back to him as to how you use it and how you manage it. Basic fundamentals in the kingdom. Now, let's move to this particular story. Matthew chapter 25. If you look at verse 1 of Matthew 25, you will find that Jesus Christ is still talking about his only message. And he opens the passage this way. He says, again, the kingdom of heaven is like. And then he gave these different stories. In other words, these stories are about the kingdom of God. So you cannot read, nor preach, nor teach from these passages outside of the context of the kingdom of God. These are kingdom stories. And he begins by saying, the kingdom of heaven is like this. And then he tells this beautiful story that everybody remembers. Let's read it for the first time. He said, again, the kingdom of heaven is like a man going on a journey who called his servants and entrusted his property to them. Everybody think about the statement now. There's a man going where? On a journey. And he does what? Entrust his property to who? His servant. Okay, now let's see if we can connect them. Now remember now, these are not supposed to be literal stories. He's trying to explain the kingdom. Okay, the kingdom begins in Genesis chapter 1, verse 26. Dominion. Dominion, the word mamlakak, or the name is dawau in Hebrew, dawau or mamlakak. And they both mean dominion, rulership, authority, kingdom. In Genesis 1:26, the Lord created the heavens and the earth. Everybody follow me now. Heavens and the earth. So he finished the property. The earth was created before man was released. So the property preceded the manager. So Christ is going back to the story. He said, look, I'm trying to tell you all 1,000 different ways. Here's another way. There was a man who had property. He made his property and he left it in the hands of his servants. Now those servants are actually his sons who happen to be mankind over the earth. He's trying to connect. He's telling people in that area, in that culture, who know about servants and about properties. He's using that scenario, that simile, that example to explain Genesis 1:26. He said, look, God created you. He had a piece of property and he told you, look after that for me. Have dominion over the earth. Claire, are you sure? Okay, that's exactly what he's talking about. He's talking about rulership over his property. Point number two, he says, to one he gave 5 talents of money. Now, why does Jesus use money? You're going to see in a minute why he uses money. Money is the most personal thing to everybody. Money is so personal that we keep it in a purse. That's why you call it a purse. It is so personal that only you know how much you don't have. You're faking it all the way. It's so personal that if anybody wants it, it's a fight. It's so personal. And money is the most powerful thing on earth next to God. That's why he uses money. Jesus said this to his disciples, his students. He said, there are only two masters on earth, God, and he never mentions the devil. You keep thinking that the devil is powerful. He said, no, there's something more powerful than the devil, and you got some in your bag right now. He made money more powerful than Satan. Because money is so personal. And he says you can't serve both of them. He says, this man gave, everybody say gave. I want you to underline every word I emphasize. Underline those words. He what? He gave talents of money. Talents is a certain amount of money. The word talent means a certain amount of money in measure of money. To another, he gave 2 talents. To another, he gave 1 talent. Each according to his what? Ability. Everybody say ability? Ability. According to what? In other words, he gave not according to how much he had. He gave according to what they have the ability to manage. The kingdom has no lack and no scarcity. It has no limit in wealth. So if there's scarcity in your life, it has nothing to do with God. Read the statement again. He says he gave them not how much he wanted to give them. He gave them how much they had the ability to handle. So God doesn't determine what you get from his kingdom. You do. Can you change your thinking now? Change your thinking. So what you got to do is don't even pray for certain things. Your ability should determine what you pray for. Frightening, eh? You ask God for 10,000 bus cards, and you know something? I gave you $100 last week. You even ain't paid tithes. So now your prayer is frustrating you. You don't get the 1,000, and then you tell God he don't answer prayer. He answered your prayer completely. You ain't able to handle 1,000, so he answered your prayer. He didn't give it to you. The amount was determined by the person, the recipient's ability to manage it. Now, watch this last part. It says, then he went on his journey. That means And I got a list to show you this in a few minutes. The list you get, or the principles that are powerful. That's an important statement. He left. Everybody say he left. Underline that, please. He went away. Went away. That's important. In other words, God gives you stuff and then leaves you to handle it. He gave you a brain. He gave you his spirit. He gave you intelligence. He gave you wisdom. He gave you his word. He said, now I ain't going to tell you what to do with that money. I'm going to watch, see how you manage that yourself. He goes away. God told Adam, have dominion, and then God left. When God came back, a snake was in charge. God says, Adam, where in the world are you? I didn't leave you like this. I left you in charge. You mismanaged the garden. So what did it do? God drove him out. Whatever you mismanage, God drives you out of. Look at the next verse. It gets worse. Smile. Matthew 25, verse 16. The man who had received the 5 talents went at once and put his money to work. Everybody say, money to work. Underline it. Money to work. Everybody say, money to work. Say it again. He didn't go to work. See, you missed the whole revelation. Because in the kingdom of God, you don't work for money. Money works for you in the kingdom. Anytime God gives you resources, he wants it to work for you. What makes us die young and sick and depressed and grow old fast is the fact that we have reversed this kingdom principle. We pursue 2 jobs, 2.5 jobs. We don't even go home. If you work for money, guess who's the boss? Christ says only 2 masters on the planet. Hallelujah. I'm listening, sorry. And the governor's very close to me. Boy, he's screaming. Listen. Hallelujah. You are supposed to work for purpose, not money. If you find your purpose, money will find you. If you're not in your purpose, you haven't found your purpose, you're still working for money. Money's your boss. Jesus tried to explain this one time with a simple example. He said, why do you worry? In other words, why are you pursuing what you would eat, what you would drink, trying to get stuff, getting money to buy food, clothes, and stuff? He said, what are you doing? Then he says, look at the birds. Now the birds is important. He says, look at the birds. He said, they don't worry, they don't toil, they don't plant, they don't reap. He said, and the Father takes care of them. What is the only thing a bird does? Be a bird. Be a bird. Get it? You get after I'm gone tonight. He said, look at the birds. He said, be like the birds. Find what you do. What do birds do? Birds are birds. So they bird. Whatever birds do, that's what birds do. Birds don't try to be horse. You never see a bird trying to be a cow. You never see a bird trying to lay eggs or nothing. You know, like how children, like cows and things. Children? Calves. Calves. You all know what I'm talking about. You know, a bird will never try to be a crocodile. But the bird never tries. The human is the only creature that tries to be something they are not. Purpose attracts the prosperity for its fulfillment. I repeat, purpose attracts the prosperity for its own fulfillment. Why? Because God will always finance his own products. his own assignments, his own purpose. That's why Jesus is saying here, you don't work for money. He put the money to work, it says. The one with the two talents gained two more. The man who had received the one talent went off. Everybody said went off. Hey, people always going off. Going off. Do you know what I believe going off implies? They look busy, but ain't nothing happening. He went off as if he's doing something. Guess what he did? He went to bury the thing. Some people are taking all their wealth and burying it in some work that ain't profiting them. They look busy. So where are you going? I'm going off to work. I tell you, it can be rough today. Where are you going? I'm going off to work. People can go off and be busy and never get their mortgage paid. Always robbing Peter to pay Junior. Because they don't understand the power of money. He went off. He dug a hole. Everybody dug a hole. How many of you know what a hole is in finances? No, just lift your hand if you know what a hole is. Come on, all of y'all, everybody lift your hand. Stop lying. A hole is where every time you put it in, it's gone. Every time you put it in, it's gone. This is like a, you ever said we're putting a pockets with hole here? Some of y'all, you know, your payday is already paid. Gone. That's called a hole. They go off every day. End of the month, a hole. Go off, a hole. Go off a hole. God's like saying, that's a rough day for you to live. You my kid. What's wrong here is my children have not locked into kingdom culture. Money does not exist. Did you know that? I learned that years ago from a very wealthy man. I was free from money that day. He says money is an idea. It's in your head. It's an idea. There's a book called Think and Grow Rich. Do you know what your book says? Work and grow rich. The book says Think and Grow Rich. It's a multi-million dollar seller. When I read that book, I said this book is saying exactly what the Bible been saying. That book stole all the Bible principles and it's selling millions still. It's a best-selling book. And it doesn't say work and grow rich. We keep thinking if we work, we grow rich. He said, no, you ain't supposed to work for riches. You're supposed to work for purpose. If your thinking is correct, wealth is attracted. You know, it's amazing that Solomon never asked God for money. Now, let's be honest. If God showed up in your room tonight, 2:15, and say, hey, anything you want. Now, you know behemoth, tell God right away, listen, I got my dump truck somewhere. Fill that with a couple thousand million dollars for me. Dump it right here in my yard. You know, that's what we go for. Money is a master. And Solomon refused to ask for wealth. Because wealth is supposed to be a byproduct of kingdom thinking. Solomon asks for mental things. Give me wisdom, he says. Knowledge. Understanding. That's it. Once I got them down packed in my mind, then they will make money for me. And Solomon became the wealthiest man in history. He became wealthier than his father, David, and never asked for money. And the first thing we asked for was money. I asked my daughter the other day, I said, what you want for Christmas? Money. I said, you answer me too quickly. I tell her, tell you what I can do. I'm going to buy you some books. I want you to read. That's how your daddy become what he is today. It wasn't money that made me what I am. Because money is a lousy God. Money will last in your life until you pay for something. It's gone. So if you have sense, you'll do what Solomon said. Proverbs chapter 4, verse 7. One of my favorite verses. He said, in all, if it costs you all you have, get understanding. Proverbs 4, verse 7. If it costs you, he said, if you're going to spend money, he said, buy understanding with it. No, we want to go buy a nice car, a hairdo. We want to buy clothing. We want to go to Miami. And God is saying, no, that's why you're broke. Now, tell your neighbor, I'm coming out of the hole. Say it like you mean it, man. Say it loud so it can become a spiritual force. I'm coming out of the hole. Say it. I'm coming out of the hole. Praise God. Can you see yourself coming out? If you could, give him a big hand. You can see yourself coming out. You're coming out of the hole. You know, tithing and giving doesn't necessarily get you out of the hole. You have to add to your faith works. And then he says, add to your works understanding. You have to know how to think even when you give it. That's why I spent so much time in this introduction. My thinking changed years ago. And that thinking was, he owns everything. And everything in the kingdom is his property. And he gives it to me for his purposes. So my thinking is different. Let me give you another verse. Verse 19. Read out loud with me, please. Everybody read. Go. After a long time, the master of those servants returned and settled accounts with them. Everybody say accounts. That means underline the word. God says, look, I gave you the planet. I told you what's in the planet. Water, precious stone, resin, oil, fruit, fish, birds. In other words, in Genesis, he says, I gave you guys all this wealth. There is earth around your house and you still buying tomatoes. If anybody today want a fresh head of cabbage, I'll give you one from my yard right now. I'm serious, okay? So if you want a fresh head of cabbage, you let me know, I'll pick one from my yard and give it to you. Anybody here want broccoli? Broccoli costs $7 to $8 for a little stick. If you ask me for one, I can pick one right now from my yard and give it to you. Now you see, you think so wrong, all you want is the broccoli and the cabbage. You missed my point. I am saving money because I turned my yard into productivity. And he who has more, you asking God for money to buy grocery, God says there's grocery behind your house. You are abusing, ignoring the dirt I gave you. Now, you notice, before I close tonight, you're going to see me use two words over and over again. The two words are put together. Because we keep thinking of money as money. No, it's resources. God's concerned about resources. Everything is resources. After a long time implies he gave Adam the planet and God came back. Long time to see how you're doing. It's been 7,000 years now and God's still trying to figure out what are y'all doing to that planet. The man who had received the five talents bought the other five, so he had 10, right? He said, Master, look, you entrusted me. Everybody say entrusted. Underline it, please. Entrusted. God gives you money and resources as a trust. Do you consume it all on yourself? You entrusted me. That means, by the way, the word entrust means this guy understood it wasn't his property. Even though it was given to him, he refused to own it. He says, you entrust, to entrust means I left this with you and that's still mine. If you are going to take the right attitude in the culture of heaven over resources and materialism and money, you're going to have to be converted with my first statement on my slide. He owns everything all the time. Can I hear an amen? That man was a smart man. Okay. If I left my car with you and I went away for 3 months, is that your car? That ain't never your car. So it's called trust. Entrust. To entrust means it's never yours. Now I come back and my car's all wrecked, mashed up, lights broken, windows broken, engine smoking, nothing's working. Do you know how I feel about you? If you read the last verse of this story, it says, Jesus said this widow, he says, cast that worthless servant out into outer darkness. Read that right there. In other words, I don't even want to see him. What? You messed my car up? My I gave you my car to use and you destroyed it. You know what? I discovered something. We use the concept of tithing to claim ownership to the 90%. Oh, that's heavy. But I didn't give God his. God said, no. What you let left is mine too. See, in other words, the whole idea, but I didn't pay my tithe. This is mine. God said, that ain't yours either. I might come back for another 20% to give somebody. So now God got to fight to get what's his already. And then you try to hold on to it so he take the whole thing with some sickness and disease. Just to remind you that none of it is yours. Let me put it this way. When you give God a tithe, look at me, this is deep now. The pressure just starts. Why? He got his. Now he watching you to see how you manage his 90%. That's pressure. So there's more pressure after you tithe. Do you understand that?
2: Yes.
1: Yeah. So God want to know, okay, that $1,000 you got for a bonus at Christmas, I want you to go back and account what you did with it. Then write down everything what you did with that. You'll be amazed how you abuse that. And then he says, so you come to pray again for another 10,000. Lord, what I can do with you, God say, what I can do with you. So he takes you back to 100. He says, start again. Let me watch you. You don't get away from God. In the kingdom, management is the highest work. It's the highest work. He gained 5 more. Verse 21, his master replied, watch this. Well done, good and faithful servant. Well done what? Good. Everybody say good. Underline that, please. Good. In other words, if you don't increase what he gave you, multiply it and make it beneficial to bless more people with it, you are no good. Let me tell you something. Nothing could be better than God calling you good. We keep saying God is good. But how about getting him to call you good? And Christ is giving us the secret to position ourselves for God to call us good. And he ties it to money. The scarcest thing in most people's lives is money. Am I right? I say, am I right? You got plenty of fat on your body. At least those of you who be on a fast, God help you a little bit. You got plenty of things, air to breathe. You got plenty of oxygen. But that money, boy, that tight, eh? Got plenty of friends, eh? But all them broke. In other words, this money thing is just like, it's like another. But Solomon says, if you hoard it, it takes wings. It actually leaves you. It runs from you. The Bible says money runs from people. And that's the truth. I've watched it. It used to run from me. Now it keeps running at me. Why? Because it can go through me. This guy, he says, you are good. What's the second word? Faithful. Everybody say faithful. Say it again, faithful. That's an important word. Underline it. Two things God observed about people who are good money managers. They are good people. And they are faithful people. Faithful to what? Let me put it this way. You can only be faithful if you are aware that you're doing something for someone else. Faithfulness is a concept of a steward. Faithfulness implies you are accountable to someone in the name of Jesus. He says, you've been faithful. Now watch the result. You have been faithful over $10. I will now give you charge of $10,000. Work does not attract money. Management does. Work does not attract money. Management does. Whether you attract more material resources to use for God's work on earth is determined by how well you manage what he gave you the first time. He actually says, come and share your master's joy. Wow. In other words, God begins to trust you so much, he lets you into his private business. Okay, let's close this. 24. Then the man who had received the one talent, he came and said, Master, I knew that you were a hard man, harvesting where you have not sown and gathering where you have not scattered seed. By the way, this statement is a very important statement. Now, this Jesus speaking, Jesus made up this sentence. He made the sentence for the story. Look at me, please, I beg you. Oh, God. He made up this sentence, so the sentence must be important. He said the guy's mentality. He's explaining what the guy is thinking. In other words, this man never got his money to grow or multiply, not because the money couldn't. His mentality stopped the money from growing. Jesus said, he said in his mind, this guy said to himself, I know you. You mean. That's what the statement means.

are angry and hate somebody, you cannot receive from them. You can never receive from someone you don't respect. This man did not respect the master. He was suspicious of the master. He was jealous of his wealth. As a matter of fact, it's even worse. He felt that the master got his money by using him. Ooh, that's a Bahamian. So why should I give him more? That's not kingdom culture. In verse 25, he says, therefore I was afraid. Fear and money don't go together. I was afraid. I think I have a good question, you know. The question is, what was he afraid of? You know, it doesn't really say what he's afraid of, you know. Look. So the fear had to be related to the statement before that. Because I'm suspicious of you and don't like you, and you think you're better than me and got everything, and yap. I was afraid to get involved in it. His mentality stopped his multiplication. Money is an idea. See here, take your money back, he says. His master replied, you wicked and lazy. Everybody say wicked? Yeah. Underline that piece. We almost think of wicked people as those who are doing witchcraft and turning salt down on people and all kind of things. He said, look, there's wicked people sitting right here in this building. A wicked person is somebody who mismanaged money. We think of a witch as being wicked. But if that's true, you're sitting next to one. Don't know where the paycheck gone. Buying things they can't afford. Investing in things they can't afford. Buying stuff trying to compete with everybody else. That means spending money on shoe and watch and thing because it's a fad. Hey, be delivered. If you buy stuff to be accepted by the world, you are not in the kingdom. Because remember, we are in the world but not of the world. So tonight, in Jesus' name, may you be delivered from fashion. That stuff will make you poor. I heard Donald Trump this week. You all saw that program? He was on Tyra Banks or whatever her name is. Tyra or something. Yeah. And I just, you know, yesterday, I was getting ready to go down to the convention and had the TV on. And he, you know, I want to see, because she said he was coming on. I wanted to see what he's saying. This guy is a multi-billionaire. So she asked him some interesting questions. She said, do you carry doggy bags home and from restaurant? He says, absolutely yes. She said, of course, I do. She said, ask her a question. She said, do you pay for lunch every time, like if someone take you out, do you volunteer to pay for it? He said, no. He said, people just like to believe that that's automatic. She said, you're tight. He says, yes. He said, if you don't manage money, money will destroy you. I went to visit Mr. Temple down there, the temple down there behind the gate, John Templeton, the multi-billionaire, who knows stuff here. I went to visit him one day. He invited me to his house. I went to his house behind the gate, life of key, I'll never forget this man. I walked in there, and the fellow had on a whole short pants with hole in it, shape, hole in it. And I said, this is the multi-billionaire. And he even didn't notice me looking at the knees. He just talking. And I said to him, here I am in my nice suit. I come to impress him. He had on tennis shoes with holes in it. Why? They are comfortable with his feet. He liked them. He didn't dress it for me. From that day forward, I delivered. I said, that's it. Poor people dress up. Rich people, they wear normal.

clothes that fit. That's amazing, isn't it? Yeah. Set me free. Lazy and wicked. Lazy and wicked. By the way, before I close, I'm going to define laziness for you. It's a word that you probably didn't think about. Because there's something that this guy didn't do that Jesus defined as lazy. He defined it lazy. He says, I have not sown, you know that? He said, then why didn't you put my money in the bank and at least got some interest? In other words, even if you wasn't going to get the money to work for me, at least let the bank work the money for me. I want my money to work. Take the money from this man and give it to the guy who have the most, he says. That makes sense. That makes good sense to me. Whoever makes the most money for me, I can give him more money to make more money. If I could trust you with more, I give you more. And you prove I could trust you with more, then I give you even more. So God gives you $100 and you eat the tithe. God says, boy, I can't trust that one next week. Maybe I'll find somebody else who I can get the money through. Because the work of God got to go on, and that person holding up my money. The work of God can't go on. The church is a wealthy place. If everybody paid their tithe in Bama's Faith Ministries, we'd pay all of the bills of the ministry off. I talk about in 1 year, off. They have done studies in every church in America, and the same thing as the Caribbean. And only 20% of the people in the church pay tithes. That means 80% of the people sitting in this room potentially don't pay tithes. Only a small 20%, and they're the one who carry the 80%. They carry the cost of the lights and the thing and the upgrading and the whole place and keeping the air conditioning on. 20% do that. The rest just come, they kind of just loaf and just enjoy the whole thing and never give back to God. So that could mean that only 20% in the church really prosper. Can he trust you with management? You know, brother, my trumpet player, where he is? Odin Moss. Odin, where are you? Yeah, just slip out. Odin Moss, his mother called me one day. She said, Pastor Miles, I want you to come by my house. He said, Maro, you okay? She said, I'm okay. Moss, she said, I'm okay, Miss Moss. She said, okay. So I said, okay, I'll stop by. And I stopped by. And she gave me 2 oranges. She said, I want this, I give this to you. He was my pastor. I said, thank you very much. And I leave the door. I said, you call me for 2 oranges? She said, yeah. She says, somebody gave me 20 oranges, that's my tithes. Clap. See, you only think of tithes as money. She was conscious that 2 of them were not hers. She'll never want for anything. Her thinking is right. Do you think tithe first? Or you got to wait till you come to church to be reminded by the pastor? Everyone who has will be given more. And he who have an abundance. Whoever does not have, even what he has will be taken away from him. This is so negative, isn't it? That's so depressing. He said, if you don't manage your money well, I'll take the little you got and give it to someone like Pastor Miles. He'll have abundance and you'll even be worse off than before you get anything. Because management attracts prosperity. All right. Let me give you some things to write down. Just write this down very quick.
I call this the kingdom purpose for money and resources. Number one, resources and money is a trust. He give it to see if he can trust you. Number two, resources and money is a gift. That means it ain't yours, it's given to you. You think you work for money. You don't work for money. Remember, you work for purpose. Money is a gift. He gave them the talent. Number three, the quantity of resources you receive is determined by your ability. So you should never pray beyond your ability to manage. You'll never get that prayer answered. Let your ability determine the size of your prayer, which means that the more you become good at managing resources, the bigger you can request from God. That's why every session in this particular series, you must come to. I laid it out because I want you to come out of the hole, and you got to learn how to budget, how to invest, how to manage. Why? If you learn the skills, you start attracting more. I put it to you, number four, resources determine your own creativity. Now, this is very important. Demand, rather, your own creativity. This is the key here about laziness, okay? Remember this. I got to work in my hands again. This is my gift. It's my money, my talent, whatever it is, my material things. Okay, I give this to my servant. My son, I said, I'll be back in 2 years, and I want you to improve that, and I leave. Watch this. Stand here, please. Okay. That's all I said to him. Oh, that's deep. And I left, which means I must know that he has the capability, the creativity, the dream, the skill to do what I left him to do, and I'm gone. Let me tell you something. Let me put it another way. Oh, please hear me. In the kingdom of God, poverty is a lack of creativity.

0: God gave Adam a tree, but never gave him a table. Now God says, you want to sit down? Find a way to get a chair out of that tree. I ain't gonna get it for you. God has never made a table in history. God has never made a car. And that's why Mr. Ford is a multi-billionaire and you broke. Because Mr. Ford went to the mountain and got the iron ore and made it into a car. No car came out of a mountain driving. You know, here I am. Somebody had to think. In November, a lady came to our conference. Some of you all saw her. She gave me a check for $10,000. Remember the lady? She gave me a check. She said, this is the fruit from the seed you planted, Dr. Mann. She gave me a check for $10,000. She said, I read your book on potential. That's why I take that book on potential. She said, I read that book. What was she doing? What she used to do? She used to, like a maid. She used to sell out of the back of a car.
1: Yeah.
0: Sell stuff at the back. She said, when I read that book, say everything changed. She said, my mind changed. She said, everybody say mind. See, money is an idea. She built a business from a book and hired over 200 people and came back to the Bahamas, never knew, and gave me $10,000. But said, this is just a tithe. Yeah. Your back trunk is good business, but you don't use it. The guy with the five, he didn't tell the guy how to make it 10. The guy with the two, the master didn't tell him how to make it 4. Which means that the five and the two guy were creative. So, laziness is defined as lack of creativity. And wickedness is defined as not using your brain. You wicked. My mother used to say something. Boy, mothers are something else, eh? Think they say never leave you, huh? She still haunt me. My mother would say, get out of bed now. She says, if you lay there, grass will grow in your belly. Now, I used to, you know, think that was funny. She's right. She was telling me something deep. If you don't develop, instead of becoming a garden, you become bush. She was telling me, control the growth of your life. Don't let things just happen in life. Get up and use your brain. Resources demand your own creativity. Notice the word own there. Own means he didn't tell him anything. He left. You need to take money and just sit down and say, okay, God, give me some revelation. Let me use the brain, the insight, the wisdom, the talent you gave me to multiply this. Do you know what we think money is for? Spending. Money is for creativity. You get $10, look at it for a while. Just look at it. This ain't $10. This is what's the first one? A trust. What else? A gift. And what is it? This determines whether I get more. I want you to use this list, okay? This list for the whole year. Thank you. Next, resources or money must work for us, not us for it. Number six, resources or money is not for hoarding or possessing, but for investment. Now listen, it's important to save money. Saving is not hoarding. You should save for a purpose. Not saved so no one else can get it. Jesus talked about this in Matthew chapter 6 in the kingdom culture. He says, do not lay up for yourselves. He didn't say don't lay up. Management includes saving. He said, but it's not saving for you, for yourself. So we have an account in our family. And that account, we put money in an account, we save an account. And that account is for giving. So we can give effectively. Boy, do you think that account is always full? God makes sure it's full. Because our purpose for it attracts kingdom. Do you have a giving account in your life? Get one. Take $10, go to the bank and say, I want to open a giving account. Just try it for 2007. Just go to the bank this month and say, look, here's $20, open an account. And I'm going to call it my giving account. All of a sudden you start kicking into kingdom culture. Now God got to give you something to give. Now the trick is when the money comes. Hey boy, say he's watching your management. Yeah, he's watching your management. Number seven, we will give an account of what we did with resources and money. I'm telling you, the stuff that some of you have done with money, God's he calling an account. You're gonna pay for that. What have you done with God's resources? His resources. Nothing. You see this suit I have on? He gave me this suit. So I have to use it to stand before you and serve his purposes. There are people home tonight who should be here. You know what they told God? I had underwear. But that same person would go to a club or a party. And God is saying, you know something? All the clothes in the closet is mine. And you ain't using it for my purpose. Write this down. Number eight, resource and money must be multiplied. He told this guy, you didn't even get interest on it. When God gives you something, think about how to multiply this. Of course, the first way to multiply anything God gives you is to put it in his system. That's the first thing. The Bible said, lay up for yourselves, not treasures on earth, but lay up for yourselves treasures in heaven. How do you get treasures in heaven? It doesn't mean you send money up to a place. Heaven is on earth. Remember the colony. He says, put it in my kingdom activities. Heaven is here in the colony. Get your money in the hands of the governor, he says. My work. And moth and dust were not corrupted. And thieves cannot steal what ain't yours. What a way to go. Number nine, resources and money test our goodness. You want to be good? God said, look, you know, fasting and praying ain't enough. That doesn't mean you're good. That means you're consecrated. I want to see if you're good. You can be fasting and praying and still mismanaging money and not paying your tithes and not giving and not organizing your spending and not saving properly and not managing your stuff. God said, look, all the tongue you're talking, I still can't trust you with nothing. Tongues don't attract money. Management does. Test for goodness. Resources and money is the measure of your faithfulness. Remember, good and faithful. If you're faithful to God, God will check it by how you manage money and resources. You faithful coming to church, but you ain't never paying your tithes. God's confused. You are a faithful loser. A faithful mismanager. You know, God said, you know something, this ain't working. You know, always remember this now. God watches money. Say it. God watches money. Say it again. God watches money. Say it again. God. Every time I get money, I become nervous. I really do. I'm thinking, uh-oh. Oh, boy. I got somebody else's things. And I got to give an account for it. Next. Resources and money determine our promotion and influence. He said, because you've been faithful over little. Because. In other words, I am not going to promote you because you pray and you're nice. I'm promoting you because you was faithful over a little bit of material resources. I will make you ruler. That means influence. Over much more. That means possession. Friends, the power of money is the key to your whole life, because it's the power that God uses to measure everything. And that's why we must manage it. We must learn to budget it. We must learn to give it. We must learn to tithe it. We must learn to spread it around. And when he speaks to us, even if he tells us give our last $20-$30 a week, we say, God, this hurting me, but anyhow, it ain't mine. And then you give it. Oh, God, I trust you with 5,000. Imagine God fighting to get 25 bucks from you in a whole church service for 2 hours. God's like, this is crazy. First of all, it's mine. Secondly, the work that she went to, that she think gave it to her, the energy is mine. And then the dress she got on to hold it back from me with the place that she bought with the cow that's mine. This don't make no sense. God said, just forget this. And he walks off. And suddenly there's a lump in your breast. Because he takes his hands off. And they say he needs surgery for $5,000. All he wanted was 25. The Bible says the blessings of the Lord make it rich, and he adds no sickness, no sorrow, no infections to it. He wants you wealthy, but remember they're yours. That's all. In a kingdom, the wealth is what? Common. It's a common wealth. So he moves it around. Whenever you're ready to move it, you got to give it up. Move it around. Write this down. Resources and money must not return as given. You should never give God back what he gave you. Give him more. I give you 2, give me 4. I give you 5, give me 10. I want to see increase. I want to see more. This is the power of money. I thought I would write this down for attitude. You want to? Jot this down quickly. Attitude can change the perception of money. Remember the guy with the one? His attitude made the money look evil. He says, look, you did not, you know, you go get money that you didn't work for. Da-da-da. In other words, he had jealousy, coveting. He hated the rich fella, and he felt like he was competing for scarce resources. You got it, boss, and I ain't got it. In the kingdom of God, it ain't you got it and I ain't got it. Everything belongs to the government. But he was thinking, if you got it, I ain't got it. And if that thinking is prevailing in your mind, you start fighting for it. Because now you begin to think of this word that God hates. It's the word scarcity. Next, scarcity mentality restricts effective management. This guy says, because I know that you are tight on your money, I did not invest it, he says. Scarcity mentality makes you not invest. You say, boy, Pastor Miles, I got my last $10 and I need gas in my car. And Holy Ghost says, give it. He said, boy, this thing's scarce. So the scarcity holds you back from giving God back what is his already. All of you all know all the stories in the Bible. The story I love the best about scarcity is this woman, you know, who had only 2 meals left. And she said, me and my son, we're going to die. And then God sends a fat prophet and asks for the first meal. Now that's scarcity, eh? She had to take the spirit of scarcity and drive it out of the house. And she gave him the last meal. And you know, God was just waiting for that to start the meal barrel growing. And the meal barrel started growing. This is so critical. Scarcity mentality restricts effective management. It stops you from giving. So the minute you think this is all, that whole mentality is what robs you from investing in God's economy. I found out something very interesting. Brother, listen to me. I found something very interesting. I figured something out about God, okay? A little secret. Guess what? God loves to bring you down to your last. Just to test ownership. Let me say it again. God loves to bring you to your last to test ownership. That's all. You got plenty, you know. But he will reduce it to the last just for a moment, and then he'll ask for it. Just to test what? Ownership. To test what? See, sometimes God just wants to, you know, he just wants to check, you know. He's going to check you. He's going to check you. You know, here you are praising the Lord, hallelujah, damn it. God said, let me check her this week. And they bring it down, right down the end, you know, car on E. You just make it in the car, churchyard, bam, cut it off. God said, okay, now that last 10 bucks you got, put that in the offering. And you don't know that he got somebody in church with 100 bucks that's yours, and they're looking for you. But he said, I can't release the 100 until you release the 10. And you're sitting there going, boy, it's scarce. And he says, you know something, I just wanted to test where you think you own that 10. And you hear the Spirit talk to you, and the Spirit say, okay, write the whole check. And you go in, God, sound like you. let me test this. If a person with a blue shirt walk in with a pink tie, then I'll give you the 100 bucks. Anybody walking. That was the devil. That was the devil there. That was the devil. God said, no. Don't play games with me. But we do it. Yeah. It's amazing. Oh, by the way, this last one here. Mismanagement of resources and money is a result of laziness and wickedness. And so he says, you will always lose what you mismanage. He said, Take it from him. Say it. I will always lose what I mismanage. Say it again. I will always lose what I mismanage. I will always lose what I mismanage. Say it one more time. I will always lose what I mismanage. Say it again. I will always lose what I mismanage. No, sitting at it. Say it again. I will always lose what I mismanage. I will what? Always lose what I what? Miss. That includes your marriage. That's why I want you to say it 1,000 times. That includes your weight. You lose control of your body. You mismanage your job, they fire you. Keep going to go. Just keep going. Keep going to work late. Just keep going to work late. You lose your job. Whatever you mismanage, you lose. It's the principle of God. Scripture. I'm going to give you the scripture. Write this down, please. Money is... has three purposes. One is a trust. Two, it's a test. And three, it's a trial. God gives you money to test you, to see if he can trust you, and then to try you. It's a trial. And if you pass, then you get more. If you fail, he takes what you have from you. Management of material resources determines your ability to manage spiritual resources. Manage material resources, God will give you a lot of spiritual resources. Young people, young men and women, listen to me please. I'm giving you my secret to my success in my financial life. If you manage material things, God will give you great spiritual influence. Some of you all are praying for God to give you ministry. God said, look, you owe too many people. And you're running from your creditors. And you're hiding from people in church who you owe. He said, how can you have a spiritual ministry when you can't even handle a physical ministry? The power of money. Money is so powerful, it can prevent God from giving you spiritual influence. Now, read it aloud with me. Read it. Go. Management of material resources determines your ability to manage spiritual resources. You want a lot of anointing? Fix your money life. I know my wife, I don't know if someday she could teach you all about living with a man like Miles. I'm serious, just a teaching on that. You know, it's amazing. I manage most of my own accounts by my house and all my other assets and investments that I have. And the portfolio is growing all the time. And sometimes it takes me 2 days just sitting at home in my office all night, just making sure that everything is paid, all my obligations are paid, go through all my books, balance my bank accounts, go through all my files. I do all this work. So God keeps trusting me more. And some of you write checks, don't even know what you wrote. I mean, if your check bunks, you ain't getting no spiritual anointing. There are two books that reveal your life. Your Bible and your checkbook. Two books. And I can read either one and see which one. Tell me your life story. Matter of fact, if you give me your checkbook, I can tell you your future and your life. Because your checkbook reveals your values, which you value. I pick up people's checkbooks, you know, clients and stuff like that. Tithes, nowhere. Walmart, Burdines, JCPenney, McDonald's, no tithes. So that tells me your life. Wherever your heart is, come on, that's where your treasure goes. So I can tell where your heart is by reading your checkbook. Read it again. Management, out loud, management of material resources determines your ability to manage spiritual resources. In other words, God will trust you with spiritual things after he has proven you can be trusted with material management. Therefore, God will only give you what he can trust you with. When you leave here in a few moments, take that statement with you. And get a copy of this CD. And listen to this for the rest of the year. And every week, listen to it once. Just to make sure he can test you, try you, and trust you. He will only give you what he can trust you with. It's the verse I want you to read. Read. Jesus speaking now. Luke 16:11. Read. So, if you have not been trustworthy in handling worldly wealth, who will trust you with true riches? And if you have not been trustworthy with someone else's property, who will give you property of your own? That's a statement made by Jesus. It's all clear. True riches. The real stuff, spiritual wealth. He says, I won't give that to you if I can't trust you with $100. Is money powerful? Are we okay now? We be proven, right? That's why, from this day forward, on this day, this is the first week in February, make sure that you mark this day and ask God tonight when we pray, oh God, deliver me from mismanagement. And no one gets away, I promise. If you don't manage, you lose. You will lose. And I don't want no one here to lose. And in Jesus' name, you will not lose anything in Jesus' name. You shall be blessed by God because you become great managers. Can I hear an amen? Amen. Let your hands be prophesied to you. I prophesy that you will be delivered from poverty and from lack and from scarcity. I prophesy that you will no longer be begging and scrapping and scraping. But I speak the word of God that you shall tighten up, organize, put priorities in place. You shall become a manager of God's resources, and the Lord shall be proud of you and say, well done, good and faithful servant, and he shall give you rulership over much more. For this is the word of God to those who are in the citizenship, in Jesus' name. Give him a big praise. Hallelujah. Give him a praise. Hallelujah. Give him a praise. Hallelujah. Give him a praise. Hallelujah. Now, shut it now. Read it. Beloved, I wish above all things that you would prosper and be in health, even as your soul. Tell your neighbor that one more time. Just talk to him out loud. Tell him, my beloved, I wish above all things that you would prosper and be in health, even as your soul prospers. And tell your neighbor, it shall die. Give God a praise. Amen. I love God. Hallelujah. Okay, let's repent. What repent means? Change the way you've been thinking. Let's repent. Let's repent. Bow your heads and have a little conversation with the governor. You know where he hit you tonight. You know exactly where he hit you tonight. Don't refuse the hit. Tell him thanks. Because that hit could save your future. He doesn't rebuke to embarrass. He rebukes to improve. Father, forgive us for abusing your resources, our bodies, our minds, our talents, our gifts. We've abused our friendships, our opportunities. Forgive us for abusing our monies that you have blessed us with as a gift, our jobs. Forgive us, Lord, for abusing the time on the job. Forgive us, Lord, for trying to get home rather than get ahead. Forgive us, Lord, for avoiding opportunities to give, to bless somebody. Lord, forgive us for eating all the oranges. Today we have asked you to have mercy upon us. Don't judge us according to our work, oh God. Judge us according to your loving kindness. We promise that we are going to do better. And the little that we have been given by you, Lord, we're going to multiply this by using it properly for your kingdom. Have mercy upon us, O Lord, according to your loving kindness. Have mercy upon us, O Lord. We give you praise. Lord, I pray for the rest of this series that every single session would be filled with your governor's anointing. And we'll be changed from glory to glory to glory. Anoint every one of our speakers and teachers, Lord, that they will hear a word direct from heaven and feed our needs so we can line up with you, Lord. Thank you for this great, wonderful beginning. We begin again. Lord, we also promise that this month we shall manage the resources you give us. It's going to be, Lord, your kingdom month. We are going to do it right. We give you praise. Give us the courage to act where we need to act, to organize, and even to pull back on some things that we need to pull back on that we have been stressed by. Lord, give us the courage to say no to things that are just fleeting, fashion. Oh, let your colony live, God. Let your colony live. Let your colony live.

did a couple of videos recently in which some of you misunderstood. And so it's important to me that we discuss a few things. It's important to me that we clarify a few things. First, I want to mention that not all of my content is directed towards new Christians. Some of my content is meat, not milk. Some of my content requires maturity. Some of my content requires more mature spiritual eyes. Some of my content requires a deeper knowledge of the word. In addition, a lot of my content is intentionally bringing awareness to the deception in this world. The enemy, now more than ever, wants us all deceived. The enemy knows his time is short. So now more than ever, he is propping up deceptions. He is propping up distractions. He is propping up people who are speaking falsehoods. They are speaking lies. They are speaking empty Christianese words. And it is up to us as followers of the Lord Jesus Christ to be able to discern those lies. Now, before we move on, let's establish a foundation. What is the gospel? What is the true gospel that saves? This is 1 Corinthians 15. He says, I declare unto you the gospel which I preached unto you, how that Christ died for our sins according to the scriptures, because it's not just that he died, it's how he died. He shed his blood for the forgiveness of our sins according to the scriptures, and that he was buried and that he rose again the third day according to the scriptures. We are saved by receiving this free gift by faith. We are saved by putting our faith in the complete and finished work that was done on the cross on our behalf. We are saved by putting our faith in the bloody death, the burial, and the resurrection of the Lord Jesus Christ that was done on the cross on our behalf. We are saved by faith. We are not saved by anything that we do. We are not saved by works, lest anyone should boast. If you take this gospel and you put yourself into it in any capacity, then you are doing up at the top what he says, unless you have believed in vain. You are believing in yourself. You are telling Christ that what he did was not enough. Christ paid it all. He did it all. It is not by anything that we do. We are saved by faith and faith alone. Now I want to point something out. This is King James Version. Notice how it says how that Christ died, because that is important. It's not just that Christ died. It's how he died. He shed his blood for the forgiveness of our sins. Without the shedding of blood, there is no forgiveness of sins. Okay, without the shedding of blood, there is no forgiveness of sins. So that's why it's important how he died. In the new versions, it took out the how and they just put that Christ died. You do not have the true gospel, the true saving gospel without the blood. Now we're going to take this deeper. People don't like when the words repent or surrender are used in association with salvation. So I want to ask you a few questions. This is Romans 3:25. God presented Christ as a sacrifice of atonement through the shedding of his blood to be received by faith. So what does that mean? What does it actually mean when you are putting your faith in the blood? What does it mean when you are putting your faith in the finished work on the cross that was done on your behalf? You're not just believing facts about Jesus, are you? There is a heart change. You are changing your mind. You are recognizing that you are a sinner who needs a savior. You are changing your mind about who Jesus is. You are recognizing that he is indeed Lord and Christ. And you are putting your trust in, you are putting your faith in him as your personal Messiah and Savior. That's biblical repentance. It is a change from your old trajectory. It is a change from your old way of thinking. In the same vein, when we receive this free gift by faith, when we put our faith in the shed blood, in the finished work that was done on the cross on our behalf, are we not yielding to that finished work that was done on the cross on our behalf? Are we not letting go completely of our old way of thinking? Are we not yielding, surrendering, putting our faith, putting our trust in the finished work that was done on the cross on our behalf? When we put our faith in the complete work, in the sacrifice that was made in our name, are we not saying, here I am, Lord. I am a sinner that needs a savior. And I am from this moment on going to put my trust, going to put my faith in what you did for me. You did it all.
I cannot do anything. You did it all. You paid for my sins. And from this moment on, I am putting my faith, my trust, I am yielding to that finished work on the cross. Now, here's where I think things get twisted, and especially because of social media. When we receive this gift by faith and faith alone, not by anything that we have done, when we say yes to this free gift and receive it by faith, we are now filled with the Holy Spirit. We become a new creation. And that Holy Spirit that dwells within us will then eventually produce fruit. He will eventually produce works, evidence in our life of this true saving faith. Let me say it more clearly. Any act of obedience is produced because of this salvation that was received by faith. Now, why am I going into such detail about this? Because there is a difference between believing facts about Jesus Christ and actually putting your faith in him. There is a difference between believing facts about Jesus Christ and surrenderance to the finished work that was done on your behalf. Now, when I spoke about this, this is not me saying that we are saved by works. Me analyzing fruit is not saying that that fruit brings us salvation. Now, I need to be clear here, and I know a lot of you understood, but this is for those who didn't. These videos were me pointing out that these statements are not what save you. Saying that Jesus is the Son of God does not save you. Saying that you believe in God does not save you. What saves you? Putting your complete faith in the finished work that was done on the cross by the Lord Jesus Christ on your behalf. These statements do not save you. I am specifically referencing those on the world stage, Hollywood, celebrities, stars, those who are of this world, those who get their money and fame by either selling their soul and or renouncing the name of Jesus. I am referencing the deception on the world's stage. Because you know what the Bible says? Satan masquerades as an angel of light. You know what it also says? So do his followers. So if somebody says, I believe in God, I believe Jesus is the Son of God, is that what saves them? There is a reason why we are seeing more and more celebrities come out and say these empty words, these statements, these facts about Jesus. Is that what saves you? Did she say Jesus is her personal Lord and Savior? Did she mention the blood? Did she mention the forgiveness of sins? No, there is a reason why the Bible says that Satan and his followers masquerade as an angel of light. Y'all, God called us to judge correctly. Stop judging by mere appearances, but instead, judge correctly. So many in the church today are taking the do not judge verse and running with it and now using it as an excuse to not call sin what it is, to not use discernment. We are called and expected by our Savior to not be deceived, y'all. By saying judge correctly, he means use discernment. He means righteous judgment. He means making judgment calls so we can discern the enemy's lies from the truth. So we can discern false prophets and wolves in sheep's clothing. So we can discern the spirit of God from the workings of Satan. We are in the last seconds, y'all. And the enemy is propping people up on this world stage to say things like this to get you to believe that this is what saves you. So you miss what saves you. It is our job as followers of Christ to judge correctly, to be able to discern that lie.

0: 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As always, you are encouraged to search the Word of God for yourself and heed only what is confirmed by Holy Spirit. Now, let's join in the session already in progress.
1: Good morning, family. Good morning. It's a great day to be in the house of the Lord, isn't it? Lord, we thank you for your word. We thank you that it is living and active and sharper than any two-edged sword. I pray, Lord, that in these next few moments we have together, you would speak to your people. Equip us, guide us, lead us, strengthen us, comfort us, challenge us, and change us. In Jesus' name I pray. Amen. Amen. Amen. You may take your seats. It is a privilege and a joy, as always, to be here with you. You know, y'all are our people now. Y'all are our family. So it is, we're just blessed to be able to be here, my husband and I, and we honor your pastor and the first lady in their absence. Y'all have some incredible leaders at this church. We love them. We're grateful for them, for their integrity and faithfulness to the people of God. And so the fact that they would call us to give us the privilege of standing here this morning feels like a gift and a blessing to us. I want to share with you a couple of thoughts from the scriptures today that I hope will challenge you and equip you as it has me. As I started thinking about what I wanted to share with you this morning, I was reminded about something that happened a little bit earlier on in my life, quite earlier. My older sister, her name is Crystal. I have an older sister, and then it's me, and then Anthony Jr., who many of you are familiar with, and Jonathan. So there are four of us that are in my parents' household, and Crystal was the first grandbaby. On either side of the family, she was the first grandbaby. Now, I've heard that the grandkids, when the first one comes, there's something about that first one I heard that really rocks a grandparent's world. Are there any grandparents in the room? Am I right about that? There's something about that first one. Thank you so much. There's something about that first one that I heard is really special. And that's what happened in our household when Crystal was born. There was something about that first one. So, you know, they named her Crystal because she was the light in everybody's eyes and all that stuff. She was a crystal. And she was that first grandbaby. And I remember that my grandmother on my father's side, who we called Two Mama, would send a package of things for Crystal. She would send them around the Christmas time frame. I remember being a little girl and standing there with Crystal as we together would open up this box and we would pull out all of these items that had been selected for her. I remember it was all in Crystal size. The goal in my grandmother's mind was that we would all be able to grow into these items and wear them after Crystal had grown out of them. So I would stand there giddy and excited as we opened up this box that was always filled with things that little girls used to wear. I'm not talking about that old Navy Baby Gap stuff, nope. I'm talking about them hoop skirts, the big skirts with the ruffles at the bottom. There would be those fold-over socks that had the frills around the rim of the socks. And then there'd be the patent leather shoes, you know, in all the colors with the little buckle that went across the top. Bows for the hair, the whole situation would be in the box. And we'd stand there and open it up, and I felt so excited about this whole box because the entire time we were opening it up, all I could think to myself was, this is exciting because soon you're going to grow out of all this stuff, sis, and it's all going to be mine. So I was thrilled every time the box came and we opened up all the items. But I do remember there was one year, I must have been a little bit older, maybe 8, 9, 10 years old maybe, and I stood there with the box, opening it up with my sister, and I remember this year because the joy that I had previously had, I didn't have anymore. I was opening up this box and I was okay with the items, but I really was thinking to myself, you know what? I would prefer a box to come with my name on it. With stuff in the box that has been specifically chosen for me. I mean, I'm appreciative of secondhand clothes and I'm appreciative of hand-me-downs, but I just reached a level in my maturity that what I really wanted was a box to come with my name with specific items that had been chosen for me. If we're not careful, brothers and sisters, we can live our entire Christian life feeding off of hand-me-down revelation, spoon-fed our entire Christian lives truths from the scripture, but there ought to come a time in our own spiritual maturity where we just get a little bit of a distaste of always having to depend on somebody else to hear the voice of God. That there should come a time where you want to hear God speak to you personally and intimately through His word. I want to encourage you today that you can hear and discern the voice of God. It's one of the privileges, it's one of the rights that we have as sons and daughters of a Most High living God, that He speaks and we have the privilege to hear His voice. If young people on this Youth Sunday, there was one thing that I could encourage you about, it would be this, that if there's a spiritual discipline that might hold more value in your life from this point forward, it would be that you can hear and discern the leading and guiding of God in your life in every phase and in every season. If there is one place in Scripture that speaks most clearly to this right, this privilege that we have to hear from God, it is in the book of John, John's gospel, John chapter 10. You know John because John is the man that wanted you to know up front you could hear from God. He started his entire book by saying, "The Word became flesh and dwelt among us, and we beheld His glory, the glory of the only begotten of the Father, full of grace and truth." And He introduces Jesus to us all throughout His gospel. And then He quotes Jesus's words, the red letter words of Jesus, in John chapter 10. I'm going to read verse 1 through 5, and then we're going to camp at verse 27 for a few moments this morning. John chapter 10, verse 1 through 5 says, "Truly, truly, I say to you," Jesus is speaking, "he who does not enter by the door into the fold of the sheep, but climbs up some other way, he is a thief and a robber. But he who enters by the door is the shepherd of the sheep. To him, the doorkeeper opens, and the sheep hear his voice. And he calls his own sheep by name," and here's what God's voice does, "he leads them out." It sounds like freedom. "When he puts forth all of his own, he goes before them, and the sheep follow him because they know his voice. And a stranger they simply will not follow," verse 5, "they will flee from him because they do not know the voice of a stranger." And then verse 27, "my sheep hear my voice, I know them, and they follow me." If you underline stuff in your Bible, this is a one-liner that deserves to be underlined. Verse 27 says, "my sheep hear my voice." That's what they do. "I know them," Jesus says, "and they follow me." Here in this one line, this one verse, we have an entire synopsis of what it looks like to be able to hear the voice of God. Oftentimes, we can miss some of the nuances and the treasures that are tucked in texts like this one, because oftentimes Jesus would use parables or insights that we're unfamiliar with in this modern age. Things like soil and grapes and wheat and sheep. But if we can get a picture of what the sheepfold looked like in the first century, the Middle Eastern sheepfold of Jesus's day, we'll have some insight as to what Jesus was referring to when he said, "my sheep hear my voice, I know them, and they follow me." In Jesus's day, a Middle Eastern sheepfold was a stone wall that was about waist high. It was an enormous enclosure that had one entryway. There was one entryway, one way to exit, and one way to enter. There was no gate, no enclosure to close it off. There was just an opening in this huge stone enclosure. In Jesus's day, there could be about 10 shepherds that would have upwards of 100 sheep in each of their flocks. These 10 would stay in and around the same vicinity during the day as they each led their 100 sheep to green pastures and to streams of living water. In the evening, when these 10 were ready to retire for the night, these 10 shepherds would all bring their sheep to one fold for the night. so 1,000 might end up in the same enclosure for the evening. The nine of the 10 shepherds would go back into the city so that they could stay and sleep and be refreshed for the evening. But one of the shepherds would stay behind. He would lay his body across the opening of the sheepfold, and his body would become the literal door of the sheepfold. He would be there to protect all the flocks that were inside. He would be there to watch for intruders and predators that might come to take advantage of the flocks that were inside. He was the door. And in the morning, when a shepherd would come to try to retrieve one of the flocks that were inside, the porter, the shepherd that had stayed behind, the porter that would get up from his location, he would look at one of the shepherds that was coming to make sure to identify him as one of the true shepherds of one of the flocks that was inside. It wasn't until after he recognized and confirmed that this was a true shepherd that he would remove his body from the opening of the sheepfold and let that shepherd pass through. That shepherd would then come into the sheepfold with all these flocks, and he would call his sheep. 1,000 would physically hear it. But only a few would recognize that call as having come from the voice of their Savior. And whether or not they recognized the voice of their shepherd, it didn't matter whether they were black sheep or white sheep. It didn't matter whether they were sheep that congregated with a whole lot of other sheep or just a small group of sheep. It didn't matter if they were high-priced sheep or cheaply discarded runts. All that mattered was whether or not they had a relationship with this shepherd. Jesus says the very first thing that you need to be aware of if you want any chance of really being able to discern the leading of God, he says you need to make sure we have a relationship. He says, my sheep are the ones who hear my voice. I'm going to ask you a question up here on this Sunday morning that I'm going to ask again at the end, because I don't want to just take for granted the fact that because you're in the building, you have a relationship with Jesus Christ. I'm not asking you if you come to church, and I'm not asking you if you were in the children's choir when you were growing up. I'm not asking you if you've done good works, and I'm not asking you if your mama and them have all placed faith in Jesus Christ. I want to know, have you placed faith in Jesus Christ? Because he is the only way to have a relationship with God. And that relationship establishes the opportunity for you to actually have a conversational relationship with God, where you pray and you know the Almighty God of the universe hears you when you pray. And also that it gives you spiritual ears so that you can have the privilege to actually hear and heed the voice of the living Almighty God. That you have the privilege to know what conviction feels like when he's guiding and leading, where he becomes a light unto your path and a lamp unto your feet. He allows you this privilege to have a relationship with him where you can hear the voice of God. Why? Because you have a relationship and you're part of the family. Okay. You know what it's like to have this whole secret language with your family. I've got one and you got one too. Like, I remember when I was growing up in church, I was in the children's choir when I was growing up, and my mama would sit second row piano side. And you know, after you sang your A and B selection when you were in the children's choir, well, then you had the whole rest of the service to go. So we would sit up there and we maybe would start passing notes and chewing gum and acting up. And if I caught my mama's eye, second row, piano side, she didn't have to say nothing to me. She just gave me that mama eye. And there was a whole conversation and consequences that unraveled to me because I know the language of our family. You've had it happen to you before that you and a friend who had something happen in y'all's history together that was hilarious and hysterical. You've had it happen where you've tried to explain to somebody else the details of what happened, trying to get them to understand how funny that it was. And no matter how much you explain, no matter how many details you give them, they just don't get it because they weren't there. They don't have that history. They're not a part of the family. But when you place faith in Jesus Christ, Ephesians chapter 1 says that you become a part of the family of God. Ephesians 2:19 in the Amplified Bible says, "Therefore, you are no longer outsiders, exiles, migrants, aliens, excluded from the rights of citizens, but you will now share citizenship with the saints of God. You will be God's own people, consecrated and set apart for himself. You belong to God's household. You are part of the family of God." Oh, and this relationship matters so much to our... Do you know what he went through to make sure we could have a relationship with him? He's been vying for your allegiance and mine since before time began. You and I have been on his heart and on the mind of God before. I'm talking about pre-Genesis 1:1. He had you on his mind. There has been a cosmic struggle for our allegiance and our relationship with him. There's been an enemy vying for your allegiance, vying for relationship with you. And then, of course, there's been our holy, loving God who so wants a relationship with us. It's kind of like a cosmic chessboard. The enemy's been sitting on one side. Our God is on the other, both of them vying for your allegiance and mine. God made the first move on the cosmic chessboard. He created Adam and Eve in a perfect environment with a perfect relationship for himself, perfect opportunity for them to have a conversational relationship with the one true and living God. But then the enemy made a move. He slithered into this perfect environment. He introduced sin into the equation. Fellowship was broken and it looked like the enemy had won. But our God, never to be undone, he had another move up his sleeve. He caused Adam and Eve to come back together again. They gave birth to a little baby boy named Seth, and Seth gave birth to Enosh. And I don't know what it was about Enosh, but Genesis chapter 4 says that when Enosh was born, everybody began to worship God again. But then the enemy made another move, and he made sin and rebellion proliferate so much so far and so wide that the entire world had to be destroyed by a flood. This time it looked like the enemy, sure enough, had won. But our God, never to be outdone, he had another move up his sleeve, and his name was Noah. He said, "Noah, build me an ark, and I will sustain humanity through one man's obedience." The enemy made another move after the flood. He caused sin and rebellion to proliferate again, and it seemed like he had won, but then God made another move. He went to a little pagan town called Ur, and he plucked out of it a man named Abram, and he said, "Abram, come on and go with me. I'm gonna change not only your name, but the GPS coordinates on your destiny. Abraham, I'm gonna create a brand new people group out of you. They will be mine, and I will be theirs." The enemy made another move. He made it so that now God's people went down into Egypt land. For 400 years, they were brutalized by their taskmasters in slavery for 400 years. And this time, for sure, it looked like the enemy had won, but God had another move up his sleeve, and his name was Moses. And through the fiery burning bush, he went to Moses and said, "Mo, it's time. Go tell Pharaoh, let my people go." And after 10 miraculous plagues and 40 years in the wilderness, the people of God finally came into the place of God where the presence of God and promises of God would be theirs. But the enemy made another move. He introduced idolatry to the people of God. Listen to me. This time, the people of God did not turn their backs on him. They simply stationed their worship of idols beside their worship of God. And that duplicity of the people of God worshiping idols alongside their worship of God caused such a depravity in society that by the time you get to the end of the book of Judges, the last line says, "And everybody was doing what was right in their own eyes." If that don't sound like America in the year 2022, I don't know what does. And this time it seemed like the enemy had won, but our God, never to be outdone, he made another move, and her name was Ruth. And Ruth had a difficult start, a difficult beginning, lots of loss and lots of grief. But at the right time, the providential hand of God caused her path to intersect with a man named Boaz. And these two came together and they gave birth to a baby boy named Obed. Obed gave birth to Jesse, and Jesse gave birth to a little baby boy named David. And with that one move, the enemy didn't even know it, but the checkmate was already on the way. Already on the way. Amen. And then there's 400 years of silence as the Old Testament comes to a close. God is sitting on one side of the cosmic chessboard and the enemy is on the other. All of history is hanging in the balance, sitting in the silence, waiting to see who's gonna make the next move. And then the New Testament opens. And God makes a move the likes of which the enemy still to this day has never had a response. God puts on flesh and says, I'm gonna come down here and take care of this myself. And he lives a perfect life. He dies a substitutionary death. And then 3 days later, he gives us the receipt of the resurrection. And he rises once and for all. And in that way, he restored relationship with God's people. Why did I tell you that whole story? Do you think he loved you enough to strategize through millennia to have a relationship with you? But he doesn't love you enough to talk to you? If he would go through all of that to redeem you for eternity, then you best believe he's moving heaven and earth to make sure he can talk to you while you're right here in time and history. Jesus said, my sheep. That relationship matters, y'all. And he says, here's the result of this relationship. He says, my sheep, here's the result. Hear my voice. He says, the default position of somebody who's in relationship with me is that they have full access to hear my voice, my leading in their life, to know what that conviction feels like, to feel the uneasiness and the lack of peace that is the red light that says stop. Or to feel that uncertainty that is the yellow light that says wait. Or to feel that favor, that wind of God's Spirit, that anchoring peace on the inside of you that is the green light that says go. That relationship gives us access to that result of hearing God. And there is an enemy that wants you to think that hearing God is for everybody else except you. He wants us to think that we have to have a certain pedigree or a certain degree or a certain background or be in vocational ministry or have that person's kind of personality in order to be able to really have a hotline connection with God. The enemy wants to convince you that hearing God is some super spiritual activity, but the shepherd says, no, all my sheep have the privilege and the right to hear the voice of God, primarily through the scriptures. We hear him most through the scriptures. Oh, you know what it's like when you're in church or when you're having a private devotional and you open up the scriptures and you're reading a story you've seen before. You read this verse before, but on this day, it's like the Holy Spirit has taken out a divine highlighter and that thing leaps up off the page and grips you in the depths of your soul. That's the voice of God. It's an old book with right now application. When what you're reading intersects with the details of your current here and now, that's the voice of God. And he says you ought to expect this result. You ought to know that this is what happens when you have placed faith in Jesus Christ. You now have access to hear my voice. Okay. When we were growing up, we didn't watch a lot of television. We didn't have cable. We didn't have a bunch of channels and all that stuff. We were busy doing other things. The four of us and my parents didn't let us watch a whole lot of TV. And so I remember one of the first things I did when Jerry and I were about to get married, and I moved into the apartment to set it up that we were going to be moving into. The very first thing I did was get cable. And I remember the glorious day when the cable man came. And I remember he went to the back of the armoire where the whole box was, because, you know, that was when the television was a whole box. And they went back there and hooked up all these cables and all these cords. And then I remember when he was finished, he came around and he gave me the remote control and he said, "Press the guide button." And I remember pushing the guide button and seeing all of these channels and all of these stations and all of these shows flashing across my screen that I really had never paid close attention to. All of those channels did not just magically appear. They had always been there. It's just I didn't have the right hookup to access them. Okay. The Holy Spirit is your hookup. He allows your spiritual antenna to be heightened so that now you can tune in to divine frequency. God is always speaking, but when you place faith in Jesus Christ, you are given the Holy Spirit of God that allows your spiritual senses to be heightened so that you can detect the word and the work of God Almighty. A powerful preacher named Stephen Olford once said that the great sin of the Old Testament is that they did not believe in God the Father. And the great sin of the New Testament is that they did not believe in Jesus the Son. And the sin of our generation is that we really don't believe in the Holy Spirit. That He gives us access to the mind, the thoughts of God. John chapter 16, 13 says that when He, the Spirit of truth, comes, He will guide you into all truth. And when you got saved, the Holy Spirit of God took up residence on the inside of you. Y'all, He's not a ghost or a wind or a fire or a dove. He's often symbolized by those things, but that ain't who He is. He's the third person of the Trinity. Not third because He's least in value, just third because He's the last to be revealed to us in the pages of Scripture. All of the power, all of the grandeur, all of the glory of God the Father is in the person of the Holy Spirit. And when you place faith in Jesus Christ, Ephesians chapter 1 says that the Holy Spirit takes up residence on the inside of you. That means that all of the glory and all of the grandeur and all of the authority of God the Father now lives on the inside of you. And He becomes your antenna, 2 Corinthians says, searching the mind and the riches of God in order to direct us into what God's will is for our lives. Jesus says, would you expect that if you've got a relationship with me, there is a result coming to you, and it's that you can hear the voice of God. My sheep hear my voice, and here's the reason, He says, because I know them. I'm telling you, He knows you. He knows your personality type. He knows your weaknesses and mine, our frailties. He knows if you're hard-headed like me, and He got to tell us not just once, but twice, three times to really get what it is that He's trying to say. He knows the mistakes that we've made. He knows where we've been and what we've done and the proclivities that we have in our flesh. And none of that cancels out the opportunity that we have to have a relationship with God. Ooh, I'm so grateful that He knows me and He still calls me His friend. I don't know if you can tell by looking at me or not, but I'm not really a sheep and cattle kind of sister. So I had to call up a friend who I know that works with sheep and cattle, and I asked him about this whole business of knowing the sheep. What does that mean? He said, well, Priscilla, the reality is that in this day and age with modern technology, this is what we do not have to do anymore. We have sheepdogs. We have helicopters overhead that herd our sheep. We have electric fences. We have all the things that enable our sheep to do exactly what we need them to do without having a relationship with them. He said, I could come into the sheepfold where my flock is and my cattle is, and they would scatter. They don't know me from Adam. They have no relationship with me whatsoever because the advances in modern technology have caused a distance between us and our flock. In Jesus' day, they spent so much time with every individual sheep that they could even adjust their tone in the call just a little bit and call one sheep out of the flock. That's how well the shepherd individually knew each sheep, each blemish, each mark, each tendency, each proclivity of every single shepherd, because they just spent time together. My brother Anthony looks just like my daddy. He's got daddy's name. He's got daddy's stance. He walks like dad, kind of sounds like dad. And I've heard Anthony use this to his advantage on several occasions. I remember growing up, a couple of times somebody would call the house and Anthony would talk to them on the phone and get all the juicy details he wanted from the call before saying, "Oh, hold on, let me get my daddy for you." And Anthony's been able to fool a few people through the years, but I will tell you one person, several of us, that he cannot fool, because we're in the family. It don't matter how close they sound, how close they look alike, how much they walk alike, he can't fool me because I have come to know my brother. Okay. Do you know that there is an enemy? He's trying to get a word in edgewise. So is your ego and your fear, your insecurity. They all trying to talk to you. And the enemy does not come to you with a red jumpsuit on and a pitchfork and say, "Hey, it's me." Nope. 2 Corinthians 11:14 says he's disguising himself like an angel of light. He wants to look and sound as close to God's will for your life as possible. That's why A.W. Tozer, the great theologian, said, we have to pray that God will give us the capacity to not only discern between right and wrong, but to discern between right and almost right. The more you know your God, the more clearly you will be able to discern between his voice and the voice of a stranger. It won't matter how much they sound alike, how much they walk alike, how much the details seem to be almost right. You will know because you know your God. You know who he was to Abraham, Isaac, and Jacob. You knew who he was to Moses and the children of Israel. You've watched him with Esther and watched him with Ruth and watched him through the prophecies. And then you've watched him unfold in the New Testament. You know his character. You know my God wouldn't say that, or he would say that, or that doesn't line up with the character of my God. The more you know him, the more clearly you can detect the voice of the stranger. There's a relationship. There's a result. There's a reason. There's a relationship. There is a reason. And there is a result. Here's the result. My sheep hear my voice. I know them. And the response is, they follow me. Okay? This is the response. They don't ignore me. They don't negotiate the terms of the agreement with me. They just obey. And the reason why the sheep obey the shepherd is because they believe that wherever he's taking them must be better than where they are right now. They believe that even if there's green grass right here, that if he's leading them somewhere else, there must be greener pastures and living waters and streams that are more full and robust to take care of them. They have come to know that he is a good shepherd. He is not only, brothers and sisters, your good shepherd, but Hebrews 13:20 says, he is your great shepherd. I want to ask you a question in this sacred, solemn moment. Do you have a relationship with Jesus? Do business with God with that question right now. Do you have a relationship with him? Have you placed faith in Jesus Christ? There is no way to make it through this world with what's happening around us There is no way to have victory and certainty and stability and anchoring in these uncertain times unless you have a relationship with Jesus Christ. I'm telling you, I don't know how people who don't have the hope of salvation are waking up every day and showing up for their lives. The only way, y'all, we're gonna make it is if we have an anchor in something bigger than us. You're gonna need guidance for your family. You're gonna need direction for your personal life. You're gonna need some insight that you can't get out of a book.